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6: 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Gone are the days where all the previous success mattered so much to the point of your recruitment. It still matters, but it does not matter as much as it does. What matters is money and dollars and evaluation and development. And it's never, ever been easy to go from having your team being average to then making them really good, or having your team going from bad to making them very competitive. It has never been easier. Indiana won a national championship, everybody. When I ask somebody, what are your expectations for Nebraska football if there were to be a 24-team college football playoff, and you go, well, you know, they haven't been top 25 since 2013, or they haven't been able to have this success in this decade. I don't give a damn about the past. And Nebraska football has invested enough resources, whether it be through coaching, or whether it be through acquisition of players, or whether it be through facilities, or whether it be through nutrition, to year in and year out be one of the best 24 teams in the country. The bar to make the college football playoff is not that high when it's 2014. I don't agree at all with making the college football playoff two every 6 years. It's a 2014 playoff. Viewing it from the macro perspective, Nebraska is good, invest enough to be in the top 24 year in and year out.
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17: Tell Alan
15: coming in
17: that the Mets suck.
15: Maybe this is the New York Mets starting to wave the white flag going, yeah, we're just going to get rid of guys. According to Jeff Passan of ESPN 2 minutes ago, the Cubs are getting David Peterson from the Mets. David Peterson's been terrible. He was an all-star last year. He's been absolutely awful for the last calendar year. He should be the first of many players that the Mets say, thank you for your service and goodbye.
18: When do they play the Mets again? Is this strategic? No, they have another series on tap.
15: If we trade a guy who stinks, maybe they'll pitch him against us. He'll stink. We'll get some hits. Okay.
18: Yeah, I'm a little curious in terms of how many of these guys will actually find their way to quote unquote greener pastures.
15: But more importantly, do you think like the Cubs bus was pulling out of Citi Field? And he's running with his stuff. Wait! I'm with you guys now. I'm a Cub. Hey, wait! Stop the bus. It's like Jason Lee in Almost Famous. I'm easy to forget. I'm only the lead singer. Hey! Hey, hey, guys, stop!
18: Just play more solos.
15: He's wearing like a big like Hawaiian shirt like and cargo shorts. Like, I'm on vacation. Hey, come on, man! Let me on the bus. I'm with you guys now. Yeah. What a disaster of a season this has been for the Mets.
18: And 34 and 46. Yep. 3 games under .500 at home. At least you had the Norwegian fans come to pay you a visit.
15: Time to go. Time for everybody to go.
18: But as we were talking before, I mean, you got a third of your RBIs for the season from Swanson in this series.
15: He's hitting 180, and he knocked in 15 runs in 3 days. I mean, really, come on, man. I mean, I should wake up again. But I said this before. I should wake up tomorrow. The Mets should have a new manager.
18: Well, he's up over 200. He's at 202 now.
15: Yeah, because he had 3 games against the Mets to get from 180 to 202. He had 3 games against them.
18: Sweet victory.
15: I mean, I should wake up tomorrow, and the Mets should have a new manager. There should be at least another trade. Like, this should be the first of the big sell-offs, because this has been an absolute disaster.
18: Yeah, I mean, a lot of things swirling about Bo Bichette. And getting him out of town, that's certainly been in the news a bunch. And as we get ready for the calendar to flip to July, well, that's the long chase, right? Guys meeting over the All-Star break and starting to get those deals in place.
15: So while the big sell-off for the Mets begins, you know, 6 errors in the infield tonight. Hey, way to go, Mets. But the Knicks won. It doesn't matter. It doesn't matter because the Knicks won.
3: If I wasn't here for it, does it count?
15: It doesn't matter. Stop. Frostburg.

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0: it's being done, I keep saying the league doesn't know how to handle success. And I don't know how you let a player come in who has done nothing but great things for the league. And yes, could she help herself out a little bit more by not complaining about every single call? Yes, we talked about it last week. Yep. Hey, when you complain about every call, sometimes the officials are going to look the other way. Maybe that's why they look the other way tonight, but you can't look the other way when someone punches somebody in the neck.
1: Yeah, you can't look the other way on that. Like you can the landing area, whatever, we've talked about that. Right? That one gets weird.
0: If you want to complain to officials all the time, sometimes they're not going to give you a call you want. You're going to get called for an offensive foul. But the punch in the throat, like, come on, man. How many times can officials say, oh, we didn't see that. Oh, we didn't see it. We didn't see that. It is bad. I mean, it's a great attention for the WNBA, and they're enjoying the most popularity they've ever had. They're part of the daily conversation. I say it all the time, but wow, it's like, how can you not even to the point where you're being thankful, where you're just out and out? We are going to find a way to make it the WNBA versus Caitlin Clark.
1: But this isn't like when you're starting the league and you're hoping to have a little bit of television coverage and maybe a highlight here or there. It's everywhere. They've got giant television deals, and, you know, it's not a single camera comedy set. There's a lot of cameras that are going to catch every angle of someone, I don't know, putting a fist in her throat.
0: Exit out by DeFresca at Swollen Dome. Jason Smith, Mike Harmon live from the Fox Sports Radio studios. Coming up next, my buddy Ben Maller. 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Hey, Tyson, how did Harry Kane do?
2: Harry Kane! 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
7: Partly cloudy overnight. Low temperatures will drop back in the lower 60s. There is a slight chance of a shower. Also a slight chance of a shower on Thursday with partly to mostly cloudy skies. Highs should stay in the mid to upper 70s. I'm Chief Meteorologist Bill Ranby from KETV News Watch 7.
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8: Well, that actually got Tyler to write us into the Equitable Bank inbox. He's using the analogy of eating meals that are prepared for us by unpaid people. This happens more than you may have realized. Big family meals, Thanksgiving, going to a dinner party, weddings, maybe our significant other. Even strangers host dinner parties. These people make the meal for the joy of it and because they value the experience that comes with it, and not because they are getting paid, because paying the people who fed us in these circumstances would cheapen the experience. This is even in the context of money exchanging hands in all of these situations. Food is purchased, facilities were purchased, yet we don't necessarily pay the people making the food. These are a completely different experience from going to a restaurant, just like college is different from the NFL. Adding the same revenue systems into college football is akin to paying your grandma for her home-cooked meal. It cheapens it. And you might as well just go to a restaurant with professional chefs, in this case, the NFL. He says, I know the analogy isn't perfect, but I do think it captures the mystic allure of amateur sports. With people playing because they value the competition and the fans and the idea of winning something that would last generations. I know athletes were never truly fully amateur, but they were more like

0: they were more like a can for donations at a church potluck than professional chefs.
1: Mm.
0: Which is an interesting way to see this argument. And I'm sure there's some holes you could probably shoot into the analogy, you know, of Tyler's. But I do agree that there is a sentiment that there are people who enjoyed watching college sports because you felt like you were watching athletes who, for lack of a better term, were playing for the name on the front of the uniform, not for the name on the back of their uniform.
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7: At the World Cup, South Africa has done it.
8: All the way to Maseko. Got the shot away, and it's Maseko! And South Africa have their lead, and Maseko has his goal! And could that be the goal that sends them to the knockout rounds? Unbelievable scenes here in Monterrey!
7: You heard it all on FS1. They are headed to the round of 32 for the first time in their history after defeating South Korea 1-0. South Africa will face Canada on Sunday in LA. Mexico shut out Czechia 3-0. Brazil defeated Scotland 3-0 to win Group C, while Morocco beat Haiti 4-2, also out of Group C, and they're headed to the knockout stage. In the NBA, ESPN reports that the Hornets are engaged in LaMelo Ball trade talks as multiple teams strongly pursue the star guard, while the Pistons traded Isaiah Stewart to the Grizzlies for three future second round picks. And in baseball, the Dodgers top the Twins 4-3. I'm Monty Bolaños.
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0: Who am I, Lorena?
1: Bill Russell.
0: So you think Bill Russell was not drafted into the NBA? That is outstanding. That is 10 out of 10. Unfortunately, that is incorrect. The answer, he has bounced around the NBA. His name is Fred Van Vliet. Fred Van Vliet. He had the previous record, a three-year contract for $130 million he agreed to with the Rockets. And that was a max-level contract, which was the largest at the time for an undrafted player when that happened. Prior to that, just a couple years earlier, it was Duncan Robinson, who had been mentioned by Malaprop guy. Duncan Robinson, not close at all. Not close at all. He had the previous record at $90 million. So imagine being undrafted, getting $90, $130, $185 million. And the NBA said you weren't even good enough to be drafted when you came out of college. Wowzers!
2: 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The Odd Couple with Rob Parker and Kelvin Washington. 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
10: Partly cloudy overnight. Low temperatures will drop back in the lower 60s. There is a slight chance of a shower. Also a slight chance of a shower on Thursday with partly to mostly cloudy skies. Highs should stay in the mid to upper 70s. I am Chief Meteorologist Bill Ranby from KETV Newswatch 7.
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14: Out here, in the middle of all these acres, it can feel like you're the only person on earth. And sometimes, that's how it feels when you're going through tough times. Stress builds up, you have trouble sleeping, maybe your mind is racing and you just don't feel like yourself. So what do? We get help. Lots of people are struggling with their mental health.

0: star athletes, they can't control themselves. And these guys take full advantage of it. It's a great ecosystem for them. But do I really care? Does it affect my life? Not really. It's a good read, right? It'll make for a good porno, which I think our guy in the Bay Area, will Lucky Tony, will enjoy. But that's it. There it is. Mallardly third degree. How did we do?
1: That's a 3-for-3 again, Ben.
0: Yeah. Winner, winner, winner, winner, winner. Chicken dinner. Winner, winner, winner, winner, winner.
2: 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The Odd Couple with Rob Parker and Kelvin Washington. 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
11: Partly cloudy overnight. Low temperatures will drop back in the lower 60s. There is a slight chance of a shower. Also a slight chance of a shower on Thursday with partly to mostly cloudy skies. Highs should stay in the mid to upper 70s. I'm Chief Meteorologist Bill Ranby from KETV News Watch 7.
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7: Middays with Matt.
13: We are in the NIL era, where it has never been easier to flip teams. It has never been easier to acquire players. It has never been more accessible to watch film, to watch a player, to say, that player's good, that player will fit in our system, and then acquire that player. Gone are the days where all the previous success mattered so much to the point of your recruitment. It still matters, but it does not matter as much as it does. What matters is money and dollars and evaluation and development. And it's never, ever been easy to go from having your team being average to them making them really good, or having your team going from bad to making them very competitive. It has never been easier. Indiana won a national championship, everybody. When I ask somebody, what are your expectations for Nebraska football if there were to be a 24-team college football playoff, and you go, well, you know, they haven't been top 25 since 2013, or they haven't been able to have this success in this decade. I don't give a damn about the past. And Nebraska football has invested enough resources, whether it be through coaching, or whether it be through acquisition of players, or whether it be through facilities, or whether it be through nutrition, to year in and year out be one of the best 24 teams in the country. The bar to make the college football playoff is not that high when it's 2014. I don't agree at all with making the college football playoff two every 6 years. It's a 2014 playoff. Viewing it from the macro perspective, Nebraska is good, invest enough to be in the top 24 year in and year out.
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10: Mostly cloudy for your Thursday with a high today in Omaha of 76 degrees. Winds staying light and variable. A 20% chance for spotty showers or sprinkles, though most of the day is still looking dry. Tonight, mostly cloudy with a 30% chance for isolated showers and a low of 62. I'm meteorologist Caitlin Harvey with KETV News Watch 7.
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12: Here's Pedro. Hi, guys. I have an opinion. The word genius is tossed around to people that don't deserve it. But the people that put a rollerball applicator on Icy Hot were geniuses. Hopping around in the middle of the night with leg cramps, that rollerball is a game changer. To heck with Oppenheimer or Hawking.
13: Stephen Hawking, thank you for your contribution to society.
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12: I don't like Icy Hot.
13: I mean, I don't really ever have to use it.
12: 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But I don't ever want to rollerball any Icy Hot on myself. I don't like rollerballs, actually. You know what, Pedro? I disagree with this opinion. I don't like massaging things. I don't like the roller anything. I don't like when that stuff touches me. I don't like when anything touches me. Have you ever gotten a massage before?
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12: I've never really gotten a massage either.
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13: 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It is amazing to work out some of the knots or whatever in your neck or whatever else.
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12: 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It just hurts. I have sensitive little pale, frail skin. Don't touch me with those Theraguns.
13: I can't speak to how sensitive you are to, you know,
12: don't touch me.
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7: Mostly cloudy for your Thursday with a high today in Omaha of 76 degrees. Winds staying light and variable. A 20% chance for spotty showers or sprinkles, though most of the day still looking dry. Tonight, mostly cloudy with a 30% chance for isolated showers and a low of 62. I'm meteorologist Caitlin Harvey with KETV Newswatch 7.
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9: Well, that actually got Tyler to write us into the Equitable Bank inbox. He's using the analogy of eating meals that are prepared for us by unpaid people. This happens more than you may have realized. Big family meals, Thanksgiving, going to a dinner party, weddings, maybe our significant other. Even strangers host dinner parties. These people make the meal for the joy of it and because they value the experience that comes with it, and not because they are getting paid, because paying the people who fed us in these circumstances would cheapen the experience. This is even in the context of money exchanging hands in all of these situations. Food is purchased, facilities were purchased, yet we don't necessarily pay the people making the food. These are a completely different experience from going to a restaurant, just like college is different from the NFL. Adding the same revenue systems into college football is akin to paying your grandma for her home-cooked meal. It cheapens it. And you might as well just go to a restaurant with professional chefs, in this case, the NFL. He says, I know the analogy isn't perfect, but I do think it captures the mystic allure of amateur sports. With people playing because they value the competition and the fans and the idea of winning something that would last generations. I know athletes were never truly fully amateur, but they were more like a can for donations at a church potluck than professional chefs. Which is an interesting way to see this argument. And I'm sure there's some holes you could probably shoot into the analogy, you know, of Tyler's. But I do agree that there is a sentiment that there are people who enjoyed watching college sports because you felt like you were watching athletes who, for lack of a better term, were playing for the name on the front of the uniform, not for the name on the back of their uniform.
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16: All the way to Maseko. Got the shot away, and it's Maseko! And South Africa have their lead, and Maseko has his goal! And could that be the goal that sends them to the knockout rounds? Unbelievable scenes here about tonight.
15: You heard it all on FS1. They are headed to the round of 32 for the first time in their history after defeating South Korea 1-0. South Africa will face Canada on Sunday in LA. Mexico shut out Czechia 3-0. Brazil

0: degrees, winds staying light and variable. A 20% chance for spotty showers or sprinkles, though most of the day still looking dry. Tonight, mostly cloudy with a 30% chance for isolated showers and a low of 62. I'm meteorologist Caitlin Harvey with KETV Newswatch 7.
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0: 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Happy Thursday. It's Happer and Schaefer here on 1620 The Zone, 1620thezone.com. I'm Connor Happer alongside Mike Schaefer and Joey Warkula. Good morning, guys.
1: Good morning.
0: Everything okay over there?
1: Morning.
0: What do we got going
1: last
0: on?
1: Last second audible from Schaefer.
0: Why were you behind me?
2: I had to get the dongle so that I could go on the wonderful StreamYard.
0: The extra dongle was needed today.
2: Yeah,
0: that's why it's there.
2: We're going to grab the muff and the dongle this morning, despite showing up like 7 minutes earlier than usual.
0: I know. I know. I was surprised. I was like, what's going on here?
2: I had to get gas, and then...
0: Then you were hurt early.
2: Throwing a few things in on the rundown there at the end.
0: We're all off the rails this morning.
1: Yes, we are.
2: We had a big night last night.
1: We sure did.
0: We had a delicious steak from a delicious restaurant.
1: Cooked to perfection.
0: It was fantastic. And maybe it is that will propel the USA to victory tonight.
1: Yes, they will.
0: Against Turkey.
2: They don't even need to win.
0: They're just showing up
2: not to get hurt.
0: It's a friendly.
1: They're showing up. They're striving for history. I don't think they ever finished perfect in group stages.
0: Oh, okay. There you go.
1: And Mexico did that for the first time yesterday.
0: How much does that matter to you, Joey?
1: I don't know, to be honest with you, because it doesn't impact what's... I think it's more of just the momentum moving forward.
0: It does not change the potential matchup.
2: No,
0: at all,
2: they're,
0: right?
2: they're locked into playing a third-place finisher.
1: Probably Bosnia.
0: Okay.
2: Which is
1: good old
2: a good
1: Bosnia.
2: Draw. I mean, their little quadrant area is a good draw for the U.S. You kind of avoid a lot of great teams.
0: I know you guys have explained this to me a couple of times already, but so they expanded this?
2: Yeah.
1: Yeah,
2: they
1: went from 32 to 48.
2: So now they're taking, what is it, 8 extra teams?
1: Yes, or something like that.
2: Yeah, so the knockout rounds expanded from
0: so there's two 16 knockout
2: to
0: games?
2: 24.
1: 32.
2: Oh, they're taking 16 extra teams. So you're taking third place finishers for the first time.
0: So there's two knockout games.
2: The tournament just starts at 32 now instead of 16. Yeah. So, and the best they had done previously was winning one knockout round and then going out in the quarterfinals.
0: Okay.
2: This year they have the opportunity to make a little bit longer of a run before really running into one of the world powers.
0: Well, they would have to win two to get to the quarterfinals.
2: And their draw for those two is better than what you could really have hoped.
0: What are their odds to get past the quarterfinals?
2: I don't know how shapes out. I mean, at that point, you're just projecting so many teams forward.
0: I mean,
2: if they're at the form they're on, they're played like one of the better teams in the World Cup, but they also had a pretty easy group. So it's like hard, it's hard to say that going up against Paraguay, Turkey, and Australia is the same as when they would run into a Brazil.
0: They're like a mid-major team.
1: So right now, if the world, basically what stands right now is U.S. against Bosnia, and then if they win, they would play either South Korea, who I was shocked to see lose last night to South Africa, either them or Egypt for the round of 16.
0: Okay.
1: Now, if they would win that, get to the round of 16, or the quarterfinals, sorry, they would play either the winner of Spain versus Austria
2: versus Spain, Portugal, basically.
1: And then... Yeah, so Spain, Austria would play the winner of Portugal, and I would say that's Ghana for the quarterfinals.
0: So Spain would beat us, right?
2: Probably. Depending on what version of Spain you get. They didn't show up with a lot of energy.
1: Against Cape Verde, they did not show up.
0: Okay.
2: So, but yeah, and Spain would have to get by both Portugal, and Ghana has played well so far.
1: Yeah.
2: So, more than likely, though, Spain's coming at it.
0: There's been a lot of comps over the last couple of weeks to try and explain to non-soccer fans like the sport in other, like, I do wonder about where the USA. I mean, it's sort of interesting. They haven't had a lot of international success in this tournament over the years. They're playing pretty well. They haven't played anyone, it seems like, in this tournament so far. And I would imagine that the national powers do not, maybe they kind of, they put up their nose to them a little bit. They say, we're a little bit better than you. But at the same time, I would imagine there is a pretty strong desire to want to beat the USA.
2: Sure.
0: when you get to that point. Like, you're not going to catch soil. You're not going to catch anybody sleepwalking. You know what I mean?
2: Probably not. I'm trying to think of like a college football comparison, and this is not going to be anywhere near perfect. They're the sort of like, the United States is like a back half of the top 25 team, I guess, if you would.
0: Yeah, that seems right. But a back half of the top 25 team with like a lot of history, you know? Yeah.
2: Well, okay. So I was.
0: Because U.S. soccer, what I'm saying is U.S. soccer doesn't have a lot of history, but there's a lot of teams out there who want to crush them.
2: Just because it's the United States.
0: 100%.
2: I'm trying to think of like the best sort of back half top 20, and I don't want to say Iowa, but that's the first one that comes to mind.
0: Mm.
2: But they're always going to be at a certain level, and they're more of a defensive oriented bunch that doesn't put up a ton of points.
0: See, but the problem is that nobody feels anything toward Iowa, which is sure. precisely how Iowa gets away with some of the crap they get away with sometimes. That's
2: I don't know that there's like a direct one to one. Joey, you have anything that comes to mind here?
1: For some reason, I'm thinking of the 2017 UCF team. They did not really play anybody in a run to perfection, but UCF ended up finishing perfect, but we could kind of say that for the group stage for the U.S. if they win.
2: So who's the Auburn should they somehow win this thing?
1: I don't know.
2: It's like a hard cross-sport comparison, obviously. And the United States, it's interesting because like you've sort of come in at this the entire time, just assuming they were going to fall flat on their face.
0: Still possible.
2: Not really. Not at this point.
0: I mean,
2: they would have to lose in that first round of the 32, and they won't.
0: You don't think it's possible that they lose a round earlier than they're supposed to?
2: I mean, if they lose to Egypt in the round of,
1: round of 16.
2: 16, like, that's not that bad of a loss.
0: Okay.
2: That's a, you know, perfectly acceptable result. The fact that they won their group already makes it a pretty substantially successful World Cup relative to years where they didn't, you know.
1: I think considering the run
2: there. Years where they maybe scored two goals in the entirety of the competition. They've
0: admittedly,
2: gotten two
0: I
2: home
0: have
2: goals
0: very,
2: this year.
0: I have very low expectations.
2: You know, from other teams. So, they've already exceeded expectations to that realm. It's more
1: I think
2: how high can they go sort of thing. Because this is their best opportunity since when they played, Nigeria and lost in penalty kicks.
0: So I just want you to say this again. There is no chance to be disappointed.
2: They would have to lose to that first round game in round of 32 to a team that hasn't played that well in the World Cup.
1: Well, I think fans are considering a success if they get to the quarterfinals. Just looking at the run they got right now and the home field advantage they have, that's another thing. I think fans are expecting to get to that quarterfinals and potentially play either Portugal or Spain and then lose from there. I think fans would consider that as a major success for
2: which the U.S. has
1: the men's
2: one
1: soccer program.
2: Very notable win over Spain ever. So they've got that going for them. They beat them 2-0 in the Confederations Cup many years ago.
0: Absolutely don't know what you're talking about.
2: Yeah, it was like 2010.
0: Nice!
2: You'd have been...
0: I graduated high school.
2: Yeah, you wouldn't have been talking about it in the hallways of Central at that time.
0: Is that the CONCACAF?
2: No.
1: No. That's
2: the
1: North America
2: they're in that determines their World Cup.
0: Okay.
2: Like that's like the Mexico, Canada,
1: Caribbean,
2: Trinidad and whatever.
0: And so what did they beat them in?
2: The Confederations Cup, which
0: what
2: is
0: the
2: like
0: hell is that?
2: A step down from the World Cup. It's like the in-between thing that they play in the years that the World Cup isn't going on.
0: Okay.
2: And then the Gold Cup
0: it's like
2: is
0: the four
2: thing
0: nations
2: that you play.
0: Face off.
2: What's that?
0: It's like the four nations face-off?
2: Yeah, kind of, actually. That's probably a fair... I mean, there's a lot more nations.
0: Okay.
2: It's a much...
0: Many nations
2: more
0: face-off.
2: Involved thing. Hockey's weird because, like, all the players come from six countries.
0: Didn't even know that the Confederations...
2: Yeah, you don't need to worry about the Confederations Cup.
0: So they have...
2: Let's just get you to commit to not this match, but the next match they play in. The knockout stage.
1: July 1st.
2: Let's get you to like 10 minutes of watching. Can we commit you to that?
0: July 1st, Joey?
1: Yes, July 1st at 7 p.m. on Telemundo.
0: July 1st
1: Who cares
0: is
1: about
0: a,
1: Fox?
0: July 1st is a Wednesday. So that is a week from
2: yesterday.
1: 6 days.
0: You're
1: thinking about
2: he's
1: it.
2: He's not willing to commit to it.
0: It's just hard to know.
1: What is Connor more than likely going to watch? Either Wimbledon or the soccer?
2: Well, Wimbledon, here's because you'll have it on every
0: you morning. You have to let me sort of, like, we're not there yet because I am not purposefully avoiding the World Cup. I'm not one of those guys. I think it's fun, and certainly everybody else is having fun with it. I've just been very busy over the last couple weeks, and so I haven't really gotten around to it yet. It is possible
1: totally
0: that after this week, when I settle back into my almost normal life, this week we're still playing catch-up, by the way. Next week, maybe. Maybe I have an hour
2: next
0: to
2: week,
0: sit around.
2: Next week, you'll have the opportunity.
0: Yeah, maybe I have an hour to sit around and watch television mm-hmm. next week.
2: Well, I'm not even asking for an hour. I'm asking for 10 minutes.
0: Okay. It's very possible I have 10 minutes.
2: We can revisit this.
0: The only
2: week.
0: Time I've watched TV in the last 2 weeks is in this room.
2: I can believe that.
1: Probably the 10 minutes are going to be the penalty kicks if the U.S. tries to make things real interesting.
2: They're needing penalty kicks to beat Bosnia. They had a bad day.
1: Yeah, it's not
2: they
1: gonna be a
2: had
1: good
2: a
1: day.
2: Bad day.
0: I say go USA, but I have lower expectations than
2: hooray! Sure.
0: They play Turkey tonight.
3: Who's that huge guy?
2: To be fair, you came in with no expectations, so there was almost no chance that you would have higher expectations.
0: We've gone from no to low.
2: That's pretty good. That's progress.
0: I think that is progress. There is many games today, it appears. Many matches on many pitches.
1: Well, it's the final matches of group stages.
0: Okay.
1: So they're playing three groups each day. So yesterday was A, B, and C. That's concluded. Today's going to be D, which the U.S. is in D, and then E, F. Then
2: is there
1: the
2: any
1: next...
2: drama today, though, Joey? I feel like a
0: give me some drama.
1: I could take...
2: I feel like
1: I could
2: there's
1: take,
2: not a ton of group stage drama.
1: I could take a quick look.
2: Like maybe finish between second
1: I would,
2: and third.
1: Japan Sweden could be an interesting game. Japan's got one win, one draw, and Sweden's one win and one loss. So that could be interesting as far as who's going to finish first place in that group. Paraguay and Australia. That's both teams are one win, one loss. That's pretty much deciding who's going to get second place in mm-hmm. Group D. And I would say just those two matches. Maybe who knows if Curaçao could make something interesting with Ivory Coast today. I don't think they will. So I would say the two matches today, the 6 o'clock Japan-Sweden over at AT&T and then Paraguay at Australia, if anyone's not interested in watching the U.S. at 9 tonight.
0: Okay, so tomorrow starts, like, death games?
2: No.
1: No, Sunday tomorrow's starts a death game.
0: Okay.
1: And the first one is South Africa and Canada.
0: Oh!
1: Which South Africa surprisingly defeated
2: South Korea.
1: South Korea 1-0.
0: Now, here's where I'm interested a little bit because I do like to laugh at Canada. Is Canada supposed to win?
1: No, they're not that good.
0: Damn it. I want Canada supposed to win so that way I could laugh at them when they lose.
1: They lost yesterday to Switzerland 2-1. It was scoreless at the half, and then right away at the start of the second half, Switzerland scored like a minute in, and then they scored again 10 minutes later. Canada did not get pretty close until like the final minute of the game. They 74th minute they were able to cut it down to one goal, and then they had many close calls.
0: Okay.
1: And Switzerland ended up winning the group. Switzerland's going to play their next two games in Vancouver, while Canada has to go to the U.S. and play for the rest of the tournament.
0: I'm seeing this. I find that funny.
2: Unfriendly confines of the U.S. for Canada.
0: Yeah, do you think that the Los Angeles people will boo them? This is being played at SoFi.
1: Nah, I don't think so.
0: Dang.
1: If it was in probably
2: be cheering in the... for South Africa in that matchup though.
1: Yeah, we'll see.
0: We're friends with South Africa.
1: So for Canada, Mexico, and the U.S., they kind of they set up the knockout stages for like if those teams win their group, they would stay in their country for the round
0: but
1: of 32 and 16.
0: Win.
1: But they did not win. So the U.S. obviously gets to stay in their own country for the rest of the tournament. Mexico gets to stay at Mexico City for the next two matches, and then Canada.
2: Have they played anywhere besides Mexico City? Did they play in Guadalajara?
1: They did. They did not play in Monterrey.
2: Okay.
0: Okay. Wow, that's a lot of information. I don't know how I'm going to digest it all. Probably.
1: It's a whole lot. That's why you got Schaefer
2: and myself.
1: I think what
2: Joey's basically telling you is you don't really have to think about any of it until Sunday, and then when people lose, they start getting eliminated.
0: Okay. Deal. And then Wednesday, when the U.S. plays, and I might watch 10 minutes.
1: So I learned this, too, from the World Cup. So every team, even if they lose in the knockout stage, they make at least $10 million. Like, and they are provided, I think, $2.5 million to get prepared for the actual tournament. So
2: are players actually paid for this?
1: I think they split it up amongst the team.
2: I think it's a relatively small amount.
1: Like their take home money. So yeah. Whoever doesn't get out of the group stage, they get $10 million. So they split it amongst the team. That's
2: plus
1: what
2: travel
1: I
2: travel expenses.
1: Pretty much.
0: A lot of pride.
2: I mean, it'd be a cool deal to play pride for your country for something.
0: Putting on the uniform.
2: If you were selected to represent your country for something, I think you'd be like really gung ho about that.
0: 100%.
2: I don't know what that would be exactly, but
0: anything.
2: Yeah. Okay.
0: I represent America.
2: Well, no, I understand that. Like, what
1: I represent
2: the
1: U.S. and A.
2: Representing the United States in.
0: Oh.
2: Yeah, that's where I'm at too.
0: I don't think I do talents. I don't think I do anything at an elite level.
2: Yeah, that's my concern here too.
0: It's pretty regular, you know.
2: Same.
0: All right, here we go. Now we learned all about the World Cup, or these guys know all about the World Cup, and they're teaching me all about it on this Thursday. Today on the show, we will have but one guest. Brian Christopherson will join us coming up in the 8 o'clock hour at 8:30. That is our lineup today. Also, it's Thursday, and so coming up right at 8, I have an opinion. We have already received a couple of opinions, one that I very much enjoy regarding our conversation about caviar yesterday, which is going to be good. We'll talk about that, and so send those in. How? Well, there's many ways to do so. 402-951-1620 on the Prairie Flower Casino Zone hotline. 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
6: Mostly cloudy for your Thursday with a high today in Omaha of 76 degrees. Winds staying light and variable. A 20% chance for spotty showers or sprinkles, though most of the day is still looking dry. Tonight, mostly cloudy with a 30% chance for isolated showers and a low of 62. I'm meteorologist Caitlin Harvey with KETV Newswatch 7.
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7: From the Plumrite Time Saving Traffic Center. Good morning. Right now, traffic in the metro looking good. No indication of any major delays and no accidents that have popped up either. Weather conditions also looking good the first part of today. So if you have to head out early this morning, should be an easy drive for you, and I will get updates to you throughout the rest of the morning as things get a little bit busier. I'm Peter Krenzer. 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

0: 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A reminder that Mega Deals Week continues on. This day of the week is, let's see here. Is this right, Joey? Hillside House of Hell still?
1: Yes.
0: Okay, good.
1: Yeah.
0: Two GA tickets for the price of one and $80 value for just $30. One night only, June 27th. So get on that right now. That is today's mega deal of the day, 1620thezone.com. Did you guys see it coming into the office this morning? I keep remembering and then forgetting the Memorial Park concert is this weekend.
1: I noticed yesterday they had the trailer out there when I was driving
2: in.
1: I was meant to mention that. Do you guys know who's performing over there?
0: Every single time I have to Google it to remember.
1: Because I remember the one year I was there, it was back,
0: Ringo Starr?
1: Well, yeah, Ringo Starr, but I wasn't at that show. But a long time ago, they had the three lineup, Kansas, Styx, and Foreigner. That was
0: okay.
1: A good show.
0: That's good. That's been a while now.
1: Pat Benatar was there one year. I remember being there for Huey Lewis in the news, and I just remember Huey Lewis was just going off on the sound, lighting people, because they were screwing up throughout the show. He was not having a good night.
0: They've had some, they used to have some good ones, and now we've trended a little bit older. This year's guest is Smokey Robinson.
3: Whoa.
0: Yeah.
3: Okay, how old is Smokey Robinson?
0: Great question.
2: Not to say that he probably can't bring it and have a good show.
0: Oh,
2: but
0: I'm
2: just
0: sure.
2: In my head, Smokey Robinson was old when I was a kid.
0: Who is the British guy that they had, not Ringo Starr, but
1: Roger Daltrey last year. Roger from The Who was last year.
0: I think it was the year before that. I'll never be able to remember this. But yes, we have Smokey Robinson with special guest Cake.
2: Cake.
0: Like he's going the distance.
2: Yeah, that's two distinctly different sounds right there.
0: Could you imagine? This is going to be great.
2: My guess is the lead singer of Cake is probably in his 50s.
0: There's a picture, and he is in a chair. He's
1: No,
0: I mean not not that kind of chair.
2: You tell me someone's in a chair. It's almost like the version of saying someone's in a home. So you got to be careful when you tell me they're in a chair.
0: You know, he's just like seated. That's all. He's
1: just seated. He just likes to sit down when he's singing. I get it.
0: That.
1: Well, he does play the piano, so that there's probably the reason for that. The guy is 62 years old. Today's his birthday, by the way.
0: Oh, happy birthday, Mr. Cake. What's his name?
2: John McCray?
1: Yeah, John McCray.
0: Okay.
1: He's 62 years old, and today is his birthday.
2: Do you guys have any guesses on Smokey Robinson's age without looking it up?
0: 83.
2: Joey?
1: 76.
2: 86.
1: Oh,
2: when you look at him, he's clearly had some work done.
0: Uh-huh.
2: He doesn't look that old.
0: No, he doesn't look that old.
2: Yeah. But again, like, that's one of those guys, like, okay, so 86, like, by the time I came to knowledge of who he was, he would have been in his 50s and probably late 50s at that.
0: Mm-hmm.
2: So I just never lived in a world where that guy seemed remotely anything other than old.
0: We had Melissa Etheridge a couple years ago.
2: Oh, that'd been pretty good.
0: That was fun, I think.
2: Go to these often?
0: You
2: went when you were younger?
0: Went when I was younger,
2: yeah.
0: And then I usually like will be in the vicinity, like around it. Mm-hmm. It's my parents-in-law live over there.
2: I was wondering if you just sort of hang out over there and then you hear the...
0: That's kind of the plan.
2: That's like seems like the best way to do it, to be honest.
0: There's like a golf cart that's involved. Yeah. We could just kind of move around.
1: Yeah, I was over there twice for concerts. The Styx, Kansas, Foreigner. I was near the front for that show.
2: Year was that?
1: That was like, I think 2010, if I remember.
2: I was going to say, that is 100% a Rockin' on the Runway, which was the concert series that Columbus would have.
1: Yeah.
2: And those three bands definitely.
0: They had a great run. Okay, so you're right, Joey. Wow, great job. I would never. Styx, Kansas, Foreigner, 2010.
1: That was a really good show.
0: 2011, Cheap Trick.
2: Okay.
0: With 38 Special.
2: Okay.
0: So we had knocked out all those bands in 2 years.
2: Whoever books this does a pretty good job. Like, I'm not gonna, you know, like, they're weaving all over. Think of the names we've said.
0: And
2: so
0: then
2: far.
0: And then 12 was Huey Lewis in the news. It's
1: I was
0: Joey
1: at that
0: Rivers.
1: Show. I remember him going off.
2: I wouldn't have liked seeing him berate people though.
1: He was berating
2: he
1: the lighting
2: how
1: sound
2: I
1: people
2: feel about the kitschiness of his 80s music videos and the songs in general.
1: And after that, I just remember
2: Power
1: going,
2: of Love wouldn't have the same feel.
1: No, it would not. Went to Applebee's for some appetizers at like 12:31 in the morning, out in West Omaha.
0: Good job, buddy.
1: I do remember that.
0: 2013.
2: Do you remember what they were? What were your appetizers, Joey?
1: I don't remember.
0: Gotta have the mozz sticks.
2: You seem like you'd be in on spinach dip.
1: I think. Oh yeah, I love spinach. Yeah, that's delicious.
2: For some reason,
0: Joey was trying to force feed me mozzarella sticks last night.
1: Yes, I was.
0: Really?
1: Like, it was on the menu. I know,
0: like,
1: what Connor's ordered.
0: Yeah, he's like, Connor, you're getting mozzarella sticks, right?
1: Schaefer, you weren't here for this, but I said you were going to order the fried pickles.
2: No, absolutely not. The loaded tots were the thing that sounded good, and then whoever picked out the roast.
1: I think that
2: egg
1: was,
2: rolls.
0: Yeah, those were good.
2: I wanted to try it, so
1: I tried it with the gravy. It was good with the gravy. Yeah.
0: 2013, Pat Benatar.
1: Yeah, she was there.
0: 2014, Uncle Cracker, Sugar Ray, Smash Mouth.
2: I knew Sugar Ray was part of it.
1: Smash Mouth was
0: there. Wow, Blue Traveler.
2: That is a hell of a year.
0: They were all there. 2015, Eddie Money and Joan Jett. That was a good one.
1: Yeah, that was a really good one.
0: Yeah, you're right, Schaefer. These are all pretty good. 16, Kenny Loggins. I remember that one. 17, Kool and the Gang. 18, Survivor. Okay. Starship.
2: Starship.
1: We learned this
2: Jefferson?
1: City.
0: Yeah. Yes. Yeah. The artist formerly known as Jefferson Starship
2: or
0: slash
2: whatever, yeah.
0: Jefferson Airplane. I believe that's all.
2: Ooh, they've
0: the
2: had
0: thing.
2: So many different names.
0: Yes, I think that's the one they go by or went by then. 19. This is where we start to fall off a little bit.
1: Oh, no.
0: I don't know Little Steven and the Disciples of Soul. Nope. Or Chris Isaac. I don't know those guys.
1: No, I don't know.
0: Elvis Costello in 2021.
1: Oh, yeah. That's good.
0: That's so good. Who is the Ringo Starr and his All-Star Band last year, and then
1: Roger Daltrey
0: 2 years ago with Inhaler. Melissa Etheridge in 2023. This is the one I was thinking of. Herman's Hermits. Do you know what Herman's Hermits do?
2: Well, they're like a 60s band, basically, that apparently is still playing.
0: Yeah, they were in 2023 anyway. I'm Henry the Eighth, I am Henry the Eighth, I am.
2: I feel like they used to tour with the Beatles before the Beatles
0: something
2: were like
0: tells me
2: big.
0: I'm into something good. Yeah. Yeah, that's Herman's Hermits. So that was a few years ago now.
2: Whoever, like I said, I don't know who books it. I don't know who's in charge of that. I feel like they have a pretty, they do a pretty good job of nostalgia rock and nostalgia music in general.
0: Text line from the 402 writes in, I didn't know Smokey Robinson was still alive.
2: Yep. He is, and you can
0: he
2: see
0: is.
2: Him in Omaha.
0: He's at Memorial Park Display.
1: When is the concert?
0: It is,
1: it would be.
0: I think it's Friday.
1: Tomorrow.
0: Yeah, it's tomorrow.
2: Wow.
0: Get ready for it. It's here. Wow. The 4th of July is basically here.
1: Yeah, it's
0: I would imagine they're doing it. I mean, I guess they do it the same weekend every year, according to what I'm looking at on the
1: usually do it the week before the 4th on a Friday.
0: Which is good, because this year the 4th is just such a massive weekend.
2: Should we power rank holidays next week with
0: Definitely.
2: Tears? Just in honor of the 4th of July coming?
0: Definitely.
2: Okay.
1: I know what's at the top of my list.
2: Labor Day?
0: What does Joey like?
2: Yeah, Thanksgiving.
0: He's definitely been vocal about
1: you,
0: this.
1: You know it. Schaefer got it.
2: It's
0: He's
2: Thanksgiving.
0: A big Thanksgiving guy. Yeah.
2: It just, I mean, that's
0: just to watch football.
2: That's an S tier holiday.
1: Family 100%. Food and football.
0: Agreed completely.
2: We just gave away the top of our list.
0: Thanksgiving is fantastic. Well, people won't remember this when they.
1: Well, I could add a makeup holiday onto that list. I celebrated back in May. Oh wait, I spoiled it again.
0: Oh no.
1: Oh no.
0: Another text from the 402. Connor, don't forget Jefferson Helicopter. Sounds like the name of a parody band, honestly.
2: When's Jefferson Blimp show up?
0: No, not
2: Blimp. Jefferson Goodyear. They're going to go with the sponsored
0: Jefferson
2: version.
0: Jefferson Goodyear Blimp.
1: Jefferson Hindenburg.
0: You could tell. Sounds like great parody band names, to be quite honest with you. While we have a few minutes here, have you seen this? Have you heard about this? Dana Holgorsen.
4: I haven't seen that.
0: Now, have you read the Diana Russini story?
2: No, it got printed out for me and I forgot about it yesterday. Which tells you how locked in I was on Diana Russini.
0: Okay, so support journalism, of course, but also, from my personal opinion, don't waste your time.
2: Okay.
0: I think you could survive without the information that is being disseminated in this article in the New York Times / The Athletic. Although it does have a grabby first story. Would you like to hear it?
2: Sure, yeah.
0: All right. In January, Diana Russini, the star NFL reporter for The Athletic, had been pulled over by a police officer while texting and driving with her two young sons. It was the second time in a month, she would later recall, that the police had stopped her. On this occasion, Russini tried to fend off a ticket by telling the officer that the coach of the Buffalo Bills had been fired and she was trying to break news. The officer was unmoved, telling her he was a fan of a different team. That's when she made him an offer. Maybe she could connect him, right then and there, to his favorite team's coach. Quote, do you want to talk to the coach? You should talk to the coach, Miss Russini said she told the officer as she recounted the incident a couple weeks later on Stu Gatz and Company, a radio show and podcast. I FaceTimed the coach, she said, without naming him. Head coach is in his office. He said, what's up? I go, I just got pulled over and I wanted you to meet my friend, Officer Joe. The coach helped her get out of the ticket by telling the officer, you should let her go. She's a good citizen. This is all according to Diana Russini herself. The podcast host howled with laughter. I wished I had that kind of access, the podcast host said. And then, of course, it gets into the story about how 2 months later, the New York Post published photos of Diana Russini and Mike Vrabel chilling in a hot tub in Arizona, just hanging out, doing some hugging on a bridge.
2: Interlocking fingers,
0: things of that nature. And the story basically goes on. Crux of it is she sucks.
2: Even that anecdote alone, like...
0: And keep in mind, this is her explaining this.
2: Yeah.
0: She obviously has no shame whatsoever.
2: Yes. About that. Like, there's no way I would talk about... One, I would never do it.
0: Right.
2: Two, I certainly wouldn't, like, yuck it up about it on a pot.
0: Yeah,
2: like,
0: check it out. I used this.
2: I have, like, secondhand embarrassment for her.
0: I know.
2: On this.
0: She clearly has no shame.
2: Yeah, well, yeah. Clearly has no qualms about any professionalism that comes along with her job. So
0: right.
2: There's that.
0: So that's kind of the idea.
2: Woof.
0: That's kind of the story with this article. There's a few more.
2: I assume she didn't participate in this article at all.
0: No. Nor did
2: Vrabel.
0: Many other people. it seems. There is never really like any bombshell like connection of we have it on record from many people that we talk to that Vrabel and Russini's relationship dates back to X and X and X, and they don't have that. It's just sort of like an oral history of this entire thing.
2: You've undercut any need that I have to read it. Unless
0: I'm telling you,
2: there's some really good stuff about Biloxi in there.
0: Okay, let me do a quick search right here. No hits for Biloxi.
2: Matter of a photo of them doing the Titanic from the boat that they were on in the middle of Tennessee.
0: So that hilarious. That is the story on The Athletic, and I think we're actually kind of done with this now. I think it's sort of over.
2: I think we had kind of reached the end when she was let go, and you know, Vrabel sort of has continued on and having a miserable offseason to go along with.
0: The other revelation from it was that she makes $800,000. She made $800,000 from...
2: That's not surprising to me.
0: I know. That one,
1: that's a lot of money.
0: It is a ton of money.
2: No, not to say it isn't a ton of money. It's just to say, like, the people who, like...
0: Yes.
2: I think people, if they haven't thought about it, like, what Schefter makes is going to be obscene to you.
0: I mean, Pat McAfee
1: Stephen A. Smith.
2: McAfee owns more of like, it's he more owns of his content thing. And a production company and all of that stuff. So there's more to it than that. But like Schefter as a journalist is got to be the highest paid journalist, period.
0: It's so weird that, I mean, basically all of that, the money and what they get paid to, what these, and I'm talking about these kind of people. Rossini almost doesn't even count in that category, but
2: she's
0: she
2: a
0: wanted
2: very different insider.
0: She wanted to be, you know, I think on that level. She wanted to be recognized sort of on the Schefter level as like an NFL newsbreaker,
2: but
0: right?
2: Doing it a different way.
0: Doing it a very different way. And that's all great, but what they are paid to do and the life that they are, the life that they have
2: not
0: to live.
2: Chance.
0: Yeah. I mean, they don't even live on the same planet as anybody else.
2: Was
0: it's a completely different deal, which sort of explains some of the garbage that has come out of this story.
2: You just don't exist in real life.
0: Exactly. It's a fake thing.
2: When you have Woj talking about being scared to take a shower because he might miss some news on a random June day. Because of the NBA, like, awful. What a weird lifestyle.
0: Awful, awful, awful.
1: Just go bald. Then you don't have to worry. Maybe that's what...
0: You still have to take showers, Joey. Yeah. Okay?
2: I was going to say, like, Haber's still a clean individual.
0: Yeah! Even though I'm sweaty right now.
2: Yeah, well.
0: For a different reason.
2: That prime rib is really coming
0: back. I got
2: back.
0: The meat sweats.
2: Yeah. Hours later.
0: Bacon! All right, we'll come back. Round out the hour after this on 1620 The Zone.
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0: Matthew writes in on YouTube, he says, imagine being a kid of a reporter, mom or dad, constantly on their phone trying to be the first to break a story. Well, yeah, even in that story, it was about how she was driving her kids somewhere and she got pulled over for texting while driving. I wonder why she was actually texting, but she tried to make up the excuse that the Bills coach got fired, or maybe that was the truth. It's possible, because that did happen, right?
2: Yeah.
0: Sean McDermott did get fired.
2: He did get fired. He got fired. When was that? It was kind of, was it the 2 days, like, after?
0: Yeah, it was, like, right after the season ended, right?
2: Well, it was after they lost to the Broncos, I think.
0: Yeah.
2: So.
0: When we were all at your house.
2: Yeah. Well, and then they ended up hiring Joe Brady, which
1: January 19th of 2026.
2: Like a very unexciting hire, if I was a Bills fan.
0: I agree. But at least they have the cool new stadium now. Also, here's
1: it's looking really nice.
0: Here's Nick on the Liquid Trucking Zone Twitter feed. He says, back to our Memorial Park concert conversation, with it being America's 250th birthday, they had to go out and find the oldest performer they could find. And then immediately Joey thought of an older performer. Apparently Willie Nelson is still alive.
2: And performing.
0: And performing. And is 93?
1: 93, yep.
2: Okay. Where is he performing?
0: Somebody find us an older performer. Somebody find us an older act. And if you could beat Willie Nelson, just let us know.
2: On the 4th of July, Willie Nelson will be in Austin, Texas.
1: Yes, sir.
0: No kidding.
1: Yeah, he's in Texas.
2: He's also listed to be in Portland, Oregon the same day. I don't know that I believe that.
0: Yeah, that feels
2: he'll be a 1 o'clock show in
0: feels
2: Austin.
0: Feels like a Google AI mistake, possibly.
1: So he'll be in Maryland Heights, Missouri in August, and over at Minnesota on the 19th. So he'll be in the Midwest at some point. He'll be in Chicago on August 25th. Matt could go see him.
0: So Willie Nelson has had, I mean, we're talking about an 80. I mean, when did Willie Nelson become popular or you know, start doing this? How long has his career been?
2: Wikipedia overview says late 60s.
0: So. Okay.
2: There you go.
1: So a little bit after the Beatles.
2: When you, 60-year career at this point.
0: 60-year career. There's probably not very many places in America where he hasn't performed.
2: Yeah, that's true.
0: He's probably been everywhere.
2: True. There's a, what is the name of this town? It's on the Missouri River here in Nebraska, and he's friends with the the bar owner, and they have a bar in this, like...
0: Rulo?
2: It's near Rulo. It's near there. I can't think of the name of it. Brownsville. Brownsville, oh, Nebraska. Yeah. And so he became friends with this bar owner down there because of the Farm Aid concert series and everything.
0: Yeah.
2: And so he's, like, performed shows in Brownsville, Nebraska. They made a stage just to, like...
0: They're like, hey, we got Willie Nelson.
2: More or less. And it's just incredible to me.
0: Awesome.
2: Like, and this bar sort of exists for, like, whenever the owner decides to open it. I learned all of this by happening to be there on the 4th of July, like, 7 years ago.
0: This is great.
2: Wandered in, and it was incredible to learn. And there's, like, memorabilia and all of this stuff.
0: It's so odd.
2: Yeah. Very weird.
0: Speaking of weird, so I saw this story yesterday from Ross Dellinger. Yes, that's right. We're back on our Ross Dellinger train. Mm.
2: Speaking of guys who probably never take time off.
0: 100%. He's always talking about something. And especially at this time of year where people are doing meetings and things of that nature. So part of the bill, the Protect College Sports Act, a little under the radar thing here that Ross pulled out. In Section 205 of the latest revised copy of the 116-page legislation, conferences earning at least $700 million in revenue are prohibited from merging with one another or acquiring new members. This means the SEC, Big Ten, ACC, and Big 12 would no longer be able to add membership. Does this bill secretly kill conference realignment? Which, honestly, very enticing to me.
2: Yeah.
0: Very enticing. Almost as enticing as that text I got from that lady about the spaghetti with meat sauce. This is this is just as good. I'm like, woo, hold on.
2: Probably another reason why the SEC and Big Ten
0: spaghetti
2: immediately
0: with meat sauce.
2: Were like, yeah, we're not.
1: Did
2: we're
1: you
2: not
1: have here. The spaghetti yesterday, Connor?
0: I did. Very sweet.
1: I'm happy for you. I'm happy
2: sweet
1: for you.
2: Spaghetti.
0: Very sweet spaghetti.
2: Okay.
0: Spaghetti with meat sauce.
2: The I wouldn't recommend the green beans.
0: Okay.
2: Let's put it that way.
0: All right.
1: I didn't see you take a bite of those.
2: No, I definitely did. And there was not a second bite.
1: I had half of it.
2: Okay. Would you recommend them?
1: They were good with me.
2: Yeah.
0: All right, Team Joey. Joey, we got to nail down your palate. I don't know what's going on over
2: they're,
0: there.
2: They're a little mushy.
1: Just mix them in with the mashed potatoes.
0: So I didn't think we were under any threat of conference realignment, another round of conference realignment.
2: I don't know what it would look like at this point.
0: It did feel like it was going to settle in a little bit, but I do like this sort of gets snuck in there of like, yeah, we're not, this actually can't happen. One G6 athletic director, conference athletic director said, quote, they've locked us in. So not only does the concept freeze in place current membership of the power leagues, most notably, I think this would be the potential move here if there were to be any further conference realignment, locking in Clemson, Florida State, Miami, North Carolina, who all the way through last summer seemed, I don't know about destined to end up in other conferences, but certainly trying to maneuver their way out. But it prevents schools in the group of six conferences, such as the Sun Belt, Mountain West, or American, from joining the big leagues, which is, once again, I don't think we were in any sort of threat of that either. However, it doesn't prevent those conferences from sort of banding together and creating a mega super conference.
2: It's interesting because if I think about what realignment looks like at the moment, the only thing that really comes to mind is how unhappy like Florida State and Clemson are with the ACC.
0: That's it. Yeah, that's what I just said. Yeah,
2: and there's really nothing else that in Notre Dame, but I don't. There's still no real reason for, especially now that they have this carve out with the college football playoff. Why would they ever join it?
0: I know, which is so disappointing.
2: I very much wanted them to be a part of the Big Ten.
0: I think they need to be in the Big Ten. I've always felt.
2: Has not happened, will likely not happen.
0: Nope.
2: So, very, it seems quiet on the realignment fronts, except for whatever Pac State is doing over there in their conference.
0: We are moving from the summers of realignment to the summers of what? Courts.
2: Summers of court.
0: Summers of legislation.
2: You know what? Realignment, not so bad.
0: Yeah, you know what? Actually, everybody should change conferences
2: every year.
0: Phrase
2: like that.
0: It doesn't sound so bad after all. So there is a There is plenty of ACC programs that details in the story are interested in a promotion to the SEC or the Big Ten. After all, Clemson and Florida State filed lawsuits. The latter is a signal of their ultimate desire. They want to leave, and they'd like to know how much it will cost. And if an ACC school intends to leave the conference, it must officially notify the league in writing on or before June 1st of the preceding year to be granted an exit June 30 the following year. The exit fee for leaving next year is $129 million. But this bill could make it so. It's not possible anyway, which not such a bad thing after all. All right, let's take a break. We will come back. 7 o'clock is coming up in just a moment on 1620 The Zone.
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16: From the Plumery Time Saving Traffic Center. Traffic conditions looking good right now. No indication of any major delays and no accidents that have been reported thus far this morning. Chance of some light rain showers throughout the area, but nothing that should impact driving conditions. As things pick up later on, I'll get updates to you. But for now, things are looking good in the metro. I'm Peter Krenzer.
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11: 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Connor Happer, Mike Schaefer, with you here on this Thursday. I heard, I just saw something along the lines that made me believe that it was going to get excruciatingly hot in the coming days.
12: Starting Sunday.
11: So get ready. The spring is over, and we're going into pain summer starting.
13: Good luck with that, Dan.
11: Sunday. Yeah, the the highs over the next, you know, today and the next 2 days after that are looking like the lows starting Sunday.
13: Should be interesting.
11: Forever and ever and ever.
13: Basically going to be, what, low 90s for like a 15-day
11: stretch?
13: It just
11: didn't end on
13: July. Like, this happened.
11: It's July. Yeah.
13: It's not July yet, but it will be July.
11: Very normal, but I'm just saying, you know, prepare yourself. Yeah. So along those same lines, I was not prepared for this yesterday. I don't know when I would have been prepared for it. But yesterday, they came out and they were like, hey, here's who's going to Big Ten Media Days. And I thought, whoa, Big Ten Media Days is in a month. It's in 1 month. Not that I'm excited about it or anything like that, but that is sort of the unofficial.
13: You angling to go?
11: No. That is sort of the unofficial kickoff of the football season. Hey, if you want me to go, I'll go. But I don't need to go.
12: We'll just send Matt over there. He's a Chicago boy.
13: Does anyone need to go?
11: Matt seems like he very much wants to go.

0: Sure.
1: Let him do it.
2: Yeah, I'd say
3: it's an event in his city.
0: If he wants to do if he wants to do the radio show from the dungeon and have people stop by, then I think he should be allowed to do so.
3: In full support.
0: Because we're back at the Chicago Hilton this year. Dr. Richard Kimball is back giving speeches at the Hilton in downtown Chicago. I also looked it up last night. This, because I can remember sometimes, it hasn't been at the Hilton Chicago in several years.
3: Yeah, it's been a while.
0: I haven't been to it at the Hilton Chicago in a long time anyway.
3: 2014?
0: No, it was Frost. It was 18 or 19. It was the one where Moose said, gotta get to 6.
3: Oh, yeah.
0: It was 19. It was 19.
3: Yeah.
0: Because he was out in the hallway outside of the dungeon. And
3: pretty sure I took a photo of Moose that day that we used often.
0: Everyone was like, what? What is this dude talking about? Gotta get to 6. We're talking about winning the West here, man. Turns out, they did not get to 6.
3: No.
1: Not for those years.
0: They did not get to 6 that year. But I remembered that year that Lollapalooza happens right around that time, because there was like a weird Big Ten Media Days Lollapalooza like
3: combination. Whoa.
0: It was very odd. And it turns out it will be Lollapalooza again that weekend over at Grant Park.
3: Oh,
0: and Nebraska goes on the last day.
3: They do. They're on the Thursday.
0: Which is the Thursday. And so people will be coming in to go watch a music festival, which is very, very exciting and could lead to some great potential content. I am excited about this. So I looked at the list yesterday. Good job by the Big Ten. 12 quarterbacks. 12 out of the 18 teams are bringing their quarterbacks. This is uncommon for the Big Ten Conference. They're usually bringing
3: punters,
0: linebackers and punters. That's pretty much it. It's the conference of linebackers and punters and offensive linemen.
3: Yeah, you get a lot of offensive linemen.
0: We don't see a lot of quarterbacks. Now, Nebraska made the conscious choice to not bring their quarterback.
3: They don't know who it is yet.
0: Oh, yes, they do. Yes, they do.
3: But maybe they don't.
0: They definitely do.
3: Okay.
0: And I guess I'm mildly surprised that they didn't choose Mr. Calandria.
3: So their selections of Justin Evans, Andrew Marshall, and Luke Lindenmeyer.
0: Yeah.
3: I think those are all fine. I mean, you have who I would regard as your best player on offense in Justin Evans.
0: Mm-hmm.
3: Your most likely all-conference player. So I think it's great that he's representing you. Andrew Marshall could be your best player defensively. He was very good.
0: I'm not saying that they made the wrong. I think the guys that they chose are great.
3: And then Lindenmeyer, like they often try to get a guy from Nebraska there. I mean, and he's a valuable part of what they're doing too. I just think that they tend to try to have a guy from Nebraska representing.
0: So here are the quarterbacks that you can talk to at Big Ten Media Days, or that Matt can talk to at Big Ten Media Days. Caden Hauser from now Illinois. We have Rocco Becht from now Penn State. We have Jaden Maiava from USC. I can't remember. Schaefer, you have an opinion on him, right?
3: I think he's good. He's going to have a big year.
0: You're in, I'm out. Alessio Milivojevic from Michigan State.
3: You go entirely off of his two drives at the end of the Nebraska game. That guy is money.
0: He's awesome. And now Pat Fitzgerald is his coach. Drake Lindsey from Minnesota. We have Julian Sain from Ohio State.
3: But he'll say some interesting stuff.
0: We have Dante Moore from Oregon. We have Ryan Brown from Purdue. We have Nico Iamaliava from UCLA. We have Malik Washington from Maryland. We have Bryce Underwood from Michigan. And we have Damon Williams from Washington.
3: Ooh.
0: Mildly surprising that they chose Damon Williams
3: because
0: he's going to have some questions to answer from some people.
3: So here's your groupings for the day. So the first day of it, it's Illinois, Iowa, Penn State, Rutgers, USC, Wisconsin. USC, most interesting team out of that group. They kind of have to have a good year, I think.
0: Yeah, those are some good middle-of-the-pack teams.
3: Yeah,
0: I think they're all interesting in their own way.
3: And then Wisconsin.
0: Except for Rutgers, not particularly interesting. And you're a Wisconsin hater.
3: They're interesting in the sense that, like, it could be Fickell's last year if they don't win enough games.
0: Well, I mean, but that's definitely true.
3: I mean, it could be true for Greg Schiano, too. Rutgers is in a weird spot. Like, the Greg Schiano 2.0 has not gone.
0: Can they fire him?
3: They can.
0: I mean, can they really?
3: Like, can they replace him with something that isn't somehow a worse version of what he already is?
0: I don't think that they can fire him. I don't think that that's possible.
3: It's contract cannot be fired.
0: I mean, seriously.
3: Gitt's helicopter cannot be fired.
0: He might have some of the best job security in the league.
3: I just don't know that they can get a better coach than him.
0: There's that piece of it.
3: A scary thing.
0: There's the financial piece of it.
3: Well, yeah, that's actually probably the biggest aspect.
0: And
3: of
0: there's
3: it.
0: The fact, like, people think that Greg Schiano is a good coach. I am included in that category.
3: Yeah, I was going to say, I was going to raise my hand.
0: Yeah.
3: Like, I think he's a good coach. I don't know why it hasn't worked better.
0: Well,
3: so
0: I know. It's just Rutgers.
3: Well, that's
0: true. That's why it doesn't work. And so I just don't think you could fire that guy. Because you know that the next guy is going to be pretty much automatically worse. He's the only guy that's ever had success there, ever.
3: Yeah, so he's there through 2029. They're not going to fire him.
0: No, he's unfireable. You cannot fire Greg Schiano.
3: He'll be back. So then day two is Michigan State, Minnesota, Ohio State, Oregon, Purdue, UCLA. Interesting that they have Ohio State and Oregon on the same day.
0: Yeah.
3: They try to, you have your three best teams. You would have thought Oregon, Ohio State would each have their own day to kind of represent it. But and then the day Nebraska goes is also a Kurt Cignetti day. You have Indiana.
0: Awesome.
3: It's a Mike Loxley day, so you get to balance out that. And then you include Michigan.
0: Kyle Whittingham.
3: Nebraska, Northwestern, and Washington.
0: That's a nice little group of coaches
3: there. Yeah, it is. It really is. It seems self-serving to say it, but that seems like the most interesting day up at the podium, plus Mike Loxley.
0: Yeah. Okay, so let's do this. Give me a quick storyline for each of these teams as we go through them.
3: Every team?
0: Yeah, like...
3: Okay, yeah, I can do that.
0: We are sort of mildly kind of preparing for big... we're not preparing for Big Ten Media Days really at all.
3: I like this.
0: First thing that jumps out when you think of... The Illinois Fighting Illini.
3: Can they continue the last few years of success under Bielema? I think a lot of people think this is a drop-off year for them, and so it's a big opportunity to show that it wasn't just Altmaier. It wasn't just having an outstanding defense a couple years ago.
0: They seem pretty sturdy to me.
3: They do. They do, but I think people, they've won, 9 games the last couple years?
0: Yes, I think
3: the expectation is maybe they're at 7 this year, so that's a bit of a difference. But they're, can they hold on to kind of I would consider them a,
0: 10 in 2024 and 9 in 2024.
3: A lower upper tier Big Ten team.
0: Yeah, right, I think they could be an 8-9 every year.
3: So,
0: I'm good.
3: That's kind of their big thing, and to prove that they can live with life without Altmaier.
0: Iowa!
3: To me, the storyline is, what are they going to do at quarterback? Because their offense was 100%. The kid whose name I'm all of a sudden blanking on, Gronowski.
0: Yep.
3: I went back and looked. I think he had 17 rushing touchdowns or something like that.
0: Maybe no, I know.
3: 11. I don't know.
0: Honestly,
3: double digits.
0: I thought that they should have been doing that for a long time, just find a guy who could run.
3: They're not going to have that same offense because neither guy is big the way that he is. No. And so it's a little interesting they didn't try to find another battering ram quarterback because that worked for them last year. So I think that's the most interesting thing about Iowa.
0: There's definitely a quarterback battle.
3: Hank Brown and Jeremy Heklinski.
0: Yes, I believe that would be the battle between those two. I don't know that anyone. I don't know who has the upper hand on that. I don't know.
3: Heklinski's 5'9", 160 pounds.
0: I know. Yeah.
3: So would be shocked if he's your quarterback.
0: I don't think it particularly matters who wins the job. You'd kind of understand what they're going to be. And like you said, neither of them are Gronowski from the sense that they're going to be able to bring you much in the run game. But yes, I do think that is the main storyline with Iowa. Penn State, obviously the new storyline is Matt Campbell. If he's, they're in such a weird spot considering what they have been over the last decade, what they were last year, the coach that they hired seemed like a not particularly inspiring hire, but a let's just kind of keep you know, keep the bones of this thing around type of deal. I don't know what it ends up being for Penn State this
3: year. Well, and then it's also like, how do they transition? You know, you brought a bunch of guys from Iowa State, but how do they transition to the Big Ten? How do they transition? Like, how does he transition coaching in the Big Ten?
0: Mm-hmm.
3: Not to say that the Big 12 has good coaches too, but it's just a different level.
0: Rutgers, I mean.
3: Can they get to a bowl game, basically? Like, they've been short of it the last couple years, right?
0: USC is one of the more interesting stories in the league.
3: Can they get to the college football playoff?
0: Absolutely.
3: That's the big question.
0: It has to be. Yep. I think it has to go there for them.
3: I think they do, too. Like, they're a new entrant college football playoff team for me.
0: Wisconsin is.
3: Can Luke Fickell right the ship?
0: Can Fickell not get fired?
3: Basically.
0: Yeah.
3: Is the Wisconnaissance real or was it fake?
0: Yeah, I do think there is some potential. So on one hand, it's can Luke Fickell not get fired? On the other hand, it's can he flip it all the way back? You know, not to, you know, I don't think they're going to win 10 games this year. But, you know, can he flip it back to, oh, wow, it's Wisconsin.
3: Can they do
0: again
3: what Illinois has been doing the last couple of years?
0: It's Wisconsin.
3: Which is where
0: again
3: Nebraska needs to get.
0: I actually have to respect them.
3: It's really weird to be sitting here and being like, Nebraska and Wisconsin are chasing Illinois for a spot that they covet to be in the conference, which is just off of the top tier group.
0: Michigan State, I have almost no expectations for what they're going to do on the football field this year, but everyone loves Pat Fitzgerald.
3: Yeah.
0: Everyone loves Pat Fitzgerald.
3: I cannot. Is
0: Teddy Greenstein.
3: Is he still involved with the Chicago Tribune? I haven't heard that name in forever.
0: Yeah, I don't think so.
3: He and Pat Fitzgerald would hold court when they used to do the tables thing.
0: Oh.
3: This is also when I got some outstanding stuff from Pat Fitzgerald because I was just going around asking all the coaches about various recruiting things.
0: This is when Bo is at his best tables.
3: Best and also insulted every sponsor Nebraska football had.
0: That's what I mean. That's what I mean. Yeah, and he was just mad at people who would come out of nowhere and ask him questions about nonsense.
3: These events often make me wonder where the people that like I'll get a glimpse of once ever what they're doing in their life. This absolutely frazzled, scared Iowa student reporter asking Bo Pelini questions about Hy-Vee and the Heroes game, and Bo was. A guy who's not always particularly great with the media, but sensed that kid was so nervous and gave him like a legitimately good answer about how much he loved the Hy-Vee meat department.
0: Thank you, Bo.
3: Yeah.
0: That's Bo at his best.
3: It was so much better when you were at the table and they were forced to stay there because you got weirder.
0: I know.
3: It was way more fun that
0: way. People come through and they ask the same question for the fourth time and they'll answer. It's so funny. PJ Flex, Minnesota Golden Gophers. I don't know what the storyline is for
3: them. I don't know that there is one. Like, the storyline to me is basically PJ Fleck is the second longest tenured coach in the Big Ten.
0: Yeah.
3: And it feels like, and if you talk to like the people that check their are big in the coaching search world, it feels like he's tried to get out of there without much success.
0: Yes.
3: Because I don't know that people want him, even though he's successful. Like, if you ask Nebraska fans if they'd rather have P.J. Fleck or Matt Rhule, I think they would take Matt Rhule, but P.J. Fleck has basically done what Matt Rhule needs to get to.
0: I've always just wondered if he is at the top of the type of program that he could potentially be the head coach at. It's just hard to sell your whole program over to his bit.
3: Sure.
0: I
3: had initially thought he would be more upwardly mobile in the coaching world. Like when he went from Western Michigan to Minnesota, I thought it'd be a couple years stop until he got a bigger job, especially after that year in 2019.
0: Yeah, that's certainly
3: and
0: not the case.
3: I think he flirted with Tennessee hard when they hired Heupel. And then.
0: Oh, he's definitely. He's played the game
3: a little bit. Here's the other thing. If you're PJ Fleck, it's also like, do you feel like you fit in Starkville?
0: That's great.
3: You're basically choosing.
0: That's what I'm saying. You
3: to
0: have go
3: to
0: go
3: to a worse situation.
0: You have to go to these programs, right. and they have to.
3: Whereas like Mike Leach is always comfortable in that sort of environment. I don't know that PJ Fleck is, and also he's got a pretty good life of being. No one's worried about what Minnesota's football is doing,
0: and
3: because
0: so,
3: it's the fifth most popular thing up there.
0: Right. So they're just in this constant state of. Yeah, I think they're going to be probably a competitive bowl team every year, and then
3: I don't
0: eventually
3: think they're gonna be bad. Like,
0: eventually,
3: I don't think they're going to be a dumpster fire ever.
0: Eventually, they jump up and they win 9, you know, or win 10,
3: or
0: something like that. I don't know that is on the table this year, but you know, they are what they are. Ohio State, I mean, it's Ohio State. There's endless storylines with them.
3: Can they win it again?
0: Can they win the national championship? Same thing for Oregon.
3: Can they win a national
0: Can they win a national
3: can
0: championship?
3: Can they win a big, giant game in the college football playoff?
0: Purdue and UCLA both go into this category of...
3: There's like UCLA buzz.
0: People like the Bob guy.
3: Some Bob buzz, yeah, for sure.
0: Yeah, there's some Bob buzz.
3: I don't know that I believe it until I see it, sort of thing.
0: Oh,
3: no. And some of it stems from the guy that he followed at James Madison was Kurt Cignetti, and now he's leaving James Madison, and they were really good.
0: They have Nico.
3: It's not like UCLA lacks talent. They lack cohesion and structure and discipline and tackling.
0: Purdue, I just don't know. I mean, they kind of turned it around a little bit at the end of last year.
3: Can they be plucky, basically?
0: They're going to have to... continue on that path for a couple
3: Odom's
0: more years.
3: Decent coach.
0: And then day three is Indiana, self-explanatory.
3: How much does Kurt Cignetti scowl?
0: How high can he move his eyebrows? Can he move them even higher?
3: I kind of want, like, one of the places to convince him to do a sit-down with Dwayne Johnson where all they do is just raise their eyebrows.
0: Just an eyebrow off?
3: At each other.
0: That is a great bit.
3: I would laugh
0: That's
3: really
0: That's a fantastic
3: hard.
0: Idea. Yeah,
3: thank you.
0: I like all the Cignetti content, by the way. I'm not sick of him yet.
3: Oh, he's fresh.
0: 1 year.
3: It hasn't been overdone yet.
0: Give it one more year, I'm probably sick of him. But right now, I'm good with him.
3: I still can't believe how good the voiceover was for the video game.
0: It was so good.
3: I want to know who wrote that and shake their hand. That was well done.
0: Maybe we could ask Kurt Cignetti at Big Ten Media Days.
3: I don't know. Leave me alone.
2: I want to shake your hand. I'm going to shake the hand of the guy who wrote that.
0: Maryland is Mike Loxley. And
3: can they get to a bowl game?
0: Yeah. He feels... Is he most likely to be fired out of anyone on this entire list?
3: Now that is a great question.
0: I mean... There's got to be a little bit of leeway there just because it's Maryland.
3: I think it's fickle because Maryland has less expectation.
0: Yeah.
3: At the same time, like, they were 4-0 and then didn't get to a bowl game.
0: Yeah, and there shouldn't be much excuse this year. I mean, they have a good quarterback.
3: They have talent.
0: Yeah.
3: They have a better quarterback than Nebraska. They have better edge rushers than Nebraska. They have probably as good of wide receivers as Nebraska.
0: Like, they always have great receivers
3: over there. I don't know that he's like a great football coach, but that man can bring talent into Maryland.
0: Tons of stuff with Michigan, obviously.
3: Yeah, that's a really interesting.
0: With Whittingham and all the stuff that they just went through.
3: How do you think that's going to go?
0: I think them and Penn State is really, really fascinating because you have two of these teams who, had been kind of certainly a lot closer to the elite category than the, just a top 15
3: team. Now it feels like they're quite a bit away from the elite category.
0: Agreed. And I think they have two coaches who are really solid, but I don't think I don't think either of them are capable or really even want to go to the next level. I just think they'll be pretty solid. They'll be tough to beat, but they'll be beatable. I mean, Penn State and Michigan for a while now have been pretty unbeatable by teams who are not sort of on their talent level. I think that is a key movement with the conference. Both of those teams are going to be beatable now.
3: They're more gettable
0: now.
3: They're
0: way more gettable
3: now. So our afternoon colleague, Josh Peterson, thinks that the Whittingham thing isn't going to go well. Like, he's fairly convinced that he's not going to be able to win enough to keep that fan base happy.
0: He does not seem like a particularly great fit.
3: I don't know that he's a bad fit. I think it's like we need to get a professional coach or an actual human being after our last two coaches have left in disgrace.
0: Yeah. Yeah, and I like that idea. I mean, he's a good football coach.
3: Retire what you didn't have,
0: basically. He's a good football coach,
3: right.
0: But
3: it's just, can he be a good enough coach at a place where the expectation is that you're every bit as good as these other players?
0: Yeah, I just don't know how far he takes them.
3: Agreed.
0: Up, And then Nebraska, Northwestern, and Washington. What do you think the storyline from the outside looking in on Nebraska is? Like when Teddy Greenstein walks up to Matt Rhule, what is he asking him about? Trey Taylor, probably?
3: We really should look to see what Teddy Greenstein is doing.
0: He's probably
3: in corporate communications for a Chicago PR firm.
0: Actually, that's a great guess.
3: So I think the outside storyline is, when is Matt Rhule going to, like, will Matt Rhule actually hit big at Nebraska? Like, I think that's become the sort of, like, you're 3 years in, your best season is 7-6 so far. Like, you don't seem that you're set up for a big season now. To me, that's what it would sort of seem like from the outside looking in. I could be wrong on that. It could also be a, hey, what's life like post-Dylan Raiola? Because for a lot of people, all you ever heard about, if you were outside of the bubble, is, you know, Dylan Raiola is coming back to save Nebraska.
0: Yeah, I think you could paint the picture probably on the outside looking in that Nebraska has this sort of freshness about it right now. And it's because it's out from under
3: Dylan
0: Raiola.
3: Well, I don't know if people would view it as fresh, because they'd basically be like, well, what the hell happened that this golden boy decided to leave a starting job to go be a backup somewhere else?
0: I hear that time and time again about, I just can't believe that that's the storyline on Raiola.
3: Not for the people that have been here and hear it constantly, but if you're someone who, you know, if you're in Minnesota and you're not locked into whatever happened with Nebraska, it's got to be weird to you that you see Dylan Raiola is going to go be a backup quarterback at Oregon.
0: Why does that reflect, I mean, does that really reflect poorly on Nebraska?
3: I don't think it reflects poorly on Nebraska. It's like a what the hell happened here kind
0: of thing. Yeah. Yeah, and maybe people will be looking to find out what happened.
3: Would you be surprised if there aren't a handful of Raiola questions for Matt Rhule?
0: No, there will be.
3: So, especially because it's in the same conference.
0: By the way, I found Teddy Greenstein's LinkedIn page. He is the VP of, where did it say this?
3: Corporate communications.
0: Kind of. He is the VP of new business acquisition for DraftKings.
3: Okay.
0: That's so Rex. He went and worked with a sportsbook.
3: Good for him. Yeah. I'm sure he's making more money there than from the Trib.
0: Also wrote a book called Quarterback Dads, Wild Tales from the Field, Wise Words for Players and Parents. Also, he describes himself now as the world's best parallel Parker. Congratulations to Teddy Greenstein.
3: I like the guy. He was entertaining, like I said.
0: Hadn't thought of him in a very long time.
3: I know, but he and Pat Fitzgerald would just yuck it up.
0: Oh, yeah.
3: Like, absolutely yucking it up.
0: All right. Get in your opinions today for I Have an Opinion. We will do that at 8 o'clock, 402-951-1620. That's the way to call or text into the show. You can send in your opinions.
3: What about Washington?
0: There and start them with, I have an opinion. Washington is fascinating. I sort of skipped over them a little bit. It's all about Damon Williams, right?
3: Yeah, I think so, too.
0: Yeah. And like I said before, fascinating that he's there, that he's going to be there.
3: That's one of those programs where if it goes poorly, I could see Jed Fish getting axed this year.
0: Mm.
3: Like, if they don't, like, if they go, like, 5-7 or 6-6,
0: that does feel, it feels a bit combustible,
3: yeah.
0: I mean, given their quarterback situation.
3: And their struggles of winning away from home.
0: Yeah. Okay. You could convince me of that. They have a pretty low floor. And we'll see what happens with Washington, but they're an interesting one this year. Or maybe it takes off. Maybe they blow
3: absolutely,
0: up and
3: yeah.
0: they're good again. All right, back after this on 1620 The Zone.
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7: Mostly cloudy for your Thursday with a high today in Omaha of 76 degrees. Winds staying light and variable. A 20% chance for spotty showers or sprinkles, though most of the day still looking dry. Tonight, mostly cloudy with a 30% chance for isolated showers and a low of 62. I'm meteorologist Caitlin Harvey with KETV News Watch 7.
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8: From the Plumrite Time Saving Traffic Center. Traffic conditions looking good right now. No indication of any major delays and no accidents that have been reported thus far this morning. Chance of some light rain showers throughout the area, but nothing that should impact driving conditions. As things pick up later on, I will get updates to you. But for now, things are looking good in the metro. I'm Peter Krenzer. 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
9: All right, a couple things here as we welcome you back on Happer and Schaefer. 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And Unsportsmanlike Conduct wants to send you to the Friday, July 3rd game fireworks after. 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Many local basketball players signing deals yesterday, free agent deals to the NBA. I just saw one that crossed my face here. Rink Mast, He of Sweat, has signed an Exhibit 10 contract with the Indiana Pacers.
10: Hooray!
9: Nice job, Rink Mast. This is according to a guy from DraftExpress.com, John Chepkovich from DraftExpress.com. So Mast is going to the Pacers, Sam Hoiberg to the Suns, I believe.
11: Yep.
9: Yeah, Joey, help me out with these. Josh Dix to Oklahoma City.
11: Yep, that is correct.
9: Am I missing another one?
11: That's all I know.
9: Okay. There's your local basketball players.
11: There's right. Your NBA talk that's of the day. Exciting.
9: Oh, no. People are going to get mad at this for NBA
11: apparently.
9: Talk.
12: I'm not worried about it.
9: I'm really not concerned about it either. Yeah, if you see any other local basketball player signings come over the air, let us know, and we'll pass them along. I don't know about anybody's chances to make a roster this year, but probably some G League, probably a couple G League guys if they want to, or certainly playing overseas. I do wonder how long a guy like Sam Hojbjerg wants to play, knowing that it's probably, you know, not going to be a terribly long deal for him before he wants to, you know, just move on with the next. He could be successful at whatever, but I believe he wants to broadcast.
10: Yeah, so it's interesting because obviously his brother Charlie has, you know, joined up doing something. I don't know what the exact role is with Nebraska basketball. His dad's
9: iPad guy.
10: There. His dad's going to be the coach there for as long as he wants to be the coach there. And if Hojbjerg wanted to tomorrow, he could be the guy alongside Kent Pavelka, assuming Pavelka's coming back.
9: I think so. That's what I said. I think so, too.
10: It's very much a window of whenever he decides he wants to be the guy next to the play. And I don't think Sam might also want to do play-by-play, too. So, which I would doubt that he ends up doing, because it seems more like he would be a color analyst as a former player. I don't know.
9: I don't know.
10: Do you think of a play-by-play guy that was a former collegiate athlete?
9: That is a great question. I'm sure there's some lesser known. I mean, yes. Paul Burmeister.
10: Oh, really?
9: Paul Burmeister.
10: Okay.
9: He played quarterback at Iowa.
10: I was just going to say, he was a quarterback, and then I had Iowa on my tongue. But yeah, that's a good one.
9: So there's a few of them, but most of them are lesser known.
11: Who was the guy that I keep forgetting the guy who was paired up with John Madden for all those years. Wasn't
10: Summerall?
11: Wasn't he like
12: a kicker?
10: I think he was a kicker.
11: Yeah, I thought he was a kicker in football.
10: Pat Summerall.
9: That's crazy. I did not know that at all.
10: I had heard that he was a kicker. I can't 100% say that's accurate, but I like when Joey was talking about it, kicker was the first thing that came to mind. I want to say he played for the Giants.
9: Wow.
10: That's what I have in my head anyways. I don't know if that's 100% true, but.
9: John writes in on the text line, I'm sitting by the campfire having a breakfast beer, and I have to hear about the NBA. What is this, middays with Matt?
11: Detroit Lions for his first year, Chicago Cardinals for 5 years, and then the Giants for the last four.
10: Okay.
9: Nice!
11: So he was in the NFL from 52 to 61.
10: Okay. Pat Summerall had like one of those voices that was so instantly
11: played college at Arkansas.
9: It is possible for great athletes to have great voices.
10: Yeah.
9: We have to remember this.
10: Had nothing to do with the athletic nature of it.
11: Summerall was.
10: Do you remember Summerall? Because I'm like a little older than you.
9: It's very, very faint.
10: Yeah.
9: At the very beginning.
10: Madden moved. Like, it was a big deal when Madden split off from Summerall. Yeah.
11: So Summerall was 47% kicking field goals. He made 100 out of 212 attempts.
9: Whoa, that's terrible.
10: That is not.
11: But he was solid on the extra points. He was 257 out of 265, so 97%. So
10: basically he had no range is
12: they're
10: what you're
12: terrible.
10: Saying.
12: Terrible.
10: Or yeah, his longest field range that they tried him from deep way
11: his,
10: too often.
11: His longest made field goal was 50 yards.
10: Okay.
9: That's not very good.
10: He made one.
11: This is according to Wikipedia.
10: Survive in current times where a 50-yarder is basically expected to be made.
9: That'd be crazy if Kent retired after another year or two or whatever, and then Sam Hojbjerg was just the play-by-play guy of Nebraska basketball.
10: That'd be nuts.
9: There'd be so many people that'd be pissed about that.
10: I mean, well, like if he's good at it, he's good.
9: I know.
10: That's the thing. Like I don't care. You know, basically, you just have to be good at it.
9: Yeah.
10: Like, if he ends up in that role and he's good at it, great. I have no doubt he would be good as a color analyst. Like, no doubt at all.
9: Oh, yeah.
10: He's very good in any media setting that you're talking about.
9: He doesn't have to just do games either, you know.
10: Right.
9: He could do, and now he could be on TikToks. He could be on, he'd be on the BTN, you know.
10: Matt and I were kicking around the idea of trying to get him to the Omaha Baseball Village for a segment or two.
9: Oh, yeah.
10: And I think he was coming in, and then it just didn't end up timing out. Didn't work out, but
9: sad.
10: He would have been good.
9: Okay, so there you go. But the first things first, he will go try to play for the Phoenix Suns. I think that leads to a summer league type of deal, and then you sort of go from there with the local guys from Nebraska and Creighton. I haven't seen any other ones so far.
10: Jamarcus is obviously trying to get the year of eligibility.
9: It seems like it. If he didn't sign any sort of professional contract yet, I mean, But he'd be pretty far down the list, just considering his size and athletic ability.
10: Like, and he's a two. He's not a point guard. So he'd be a small two guard.
9: So it's
10: that doesn't shoot well enough.
9: It's possible that he just goes straight overseas or. Can he crack it that extra year?
10: What is Kasey doing now? Like, did he go to Japan after a year in the G League? Or they kind of have lost track of where he's at these days.
9: What is Kasey Tominaga up to? What is he doing? I'm on his Wikipedia page. Let's see. They only have his college stuff.
10: I think he was in the G League still.
9: On June 3rd, 2025, it was announced that Tominaga had signed with the Lavanga Hakiato. So I guess I assume that you could come back and still play Summer League.
10: Yeah, I would think so.
9: Right. So I imagine
10: Lavanga Hakiato is in the B League.
9: Maybe he'll move up to the Japanese A League then.
10: Yeah. Who knows with how their league is structured. Maybe the B League is a good league. I have no idea.
9: I don't think so.
10: I wouldn't think so either, but here we are.
9: Noidy writes in on Twitter, on the Liquid Trucking Zone Twitter feed. He says, Terry Gannon does golf, and I believe he played basketball at North Carolina State for Jim Valvano. There you go. Okay. There's another guy. Give us some announcers that were actually former players instead of sitting on their couch in their mom's basement analyzing sports. I have one more thing for you this segment before we get to the headlines. Sure. I saw this, I think, a few days ago, but Brett McMurphy regurgitated. Oh, no, I guess he did this 2 days ago. Did you see this? Did you hear about this, Dana Holgorsen?
12: No, I haven't seen that.
9: UTEP is allowing fans to vote online to determine their kickoff time for their October 17th game with San Jose State.
11: Options. Where could I do this? I would love to do this.
9: You'd like to vote?
11: I would like to vote.
9: Options are 1 o'clock, 2 o'clock, 4 o'clock, or 7 o'clock Mountain Time. You could pick any one of those.
10: I'm voting 7 o'clock.
9: How do you vote? He doesn't have the vote linked in here. I want to go find it. Maybe we should rock the UTEP vote. 1, 2, 4, or 7 Mountain Time. Folks, this is purity. In college football, this is what happens when you are not owned by television contracts. This is what happens. You put the power in the hands of the fans.
10: I have found the link.
9: They get to call this Votey McVoteface, and then they vote on what time UTEP is going to play San Jose State.
10: I have 7 p.m. selected.
9: You're gonna go night game?
10: Yep.
9: Interesting.
10: All right. They thank me for completing the survey.
9: It doesn't give you the results.
10: No, it does not.
9: I don't know when the voting ends, but I do love this idea.
10: What
9: nice
10: would
9: job,
10: you vote
9: UTEP.
10: For?
9: I would definitely vote for 7 o'clock. Yeah. I would imagine that'll be the runaway winner, right?
10: I would think so, too, because I would imagine you get a lot of fans that aren't UTEP fans that are just voting for this and would be voting for the latest start time possible.
9: Yeah.
10: I don't know if this would be televised or not. I don't know what Mountain West television options are.
9: I would imagine.
10: You know Brian Kelly's going to be calling. Maybe Brian Kelly will be calling this game. For the Mountain West on CBS Sports.
9: That's funny. I would imagine that it's not on television at all because that gives them the ability to pick what time they want to play. Right?
10: That is true.
9: You're not owned by television. I think you should have taken it a step further if you were UTEP and just said, you tell us, pick a time. Which time?
10: 9 a.m.
9: Yeah, 9 a.m., 11:30 p.m.
10: A little breakfast burritos in El Paso and play San Jose State.
9: Do one qualifier, and it's just no time before 8 a.m. and no time after midnight. And people would just say, oh, cool, 11:59 p.m. Awesome.
10: It actually would be kind of cool if someone did a midnight kickoff.
9: I agree.
10: Like, you know, we have Midnight Madness in basketball. You somehow do it for football.
9: I'd definitely
11: do
9: be
11: midnight
9: around.
11: Kick
10: I would be very
11: Hawaii.
10: Interested. When Colorado State and Colorado kicked off at, like, 11 p.m. a couple years ago, it was, like, 10 p.m. It fit the ESPN window. So it was what, 10 p.m. Mountain Time, I guess?
9: Yeah.
10: I remember staying up watching, and it was a great game.
9: It was a great game.
10: That Colorado State basically blew down the stretch to allow Colorado.
9: They were
10: to
9: all punching each other. Yeah.
10: There was a lot of punches being thrown in that game.
9: Yeah. The guy tried to.
10: Jay Norvell looked like a lunatic on the sideline.
9: The guy tried. The guy from Colorado State tried to kill Travis Hunter.
10: Yeah, he did. And I didn't like that.
9: And then they did the video later where he like apologized to him, where they shook hands. Yeah, that was
11: Hug it out.
10: I think everybody. It's interesting. Obviously, Travis Hunter was a lightning rod for various people, but I feel like players really liked him.
9: Yeah.
10: He came across like a good dude.
9: I actually liked Travis Hunter. Oh, yeah. He was like the one guy on the team that I kind of liked.
10: I wanted him to win the Heisman and was pumped when he did.
9: Yeah.
10: And then I wanted him to go anywhere but Jacksonville and was sad when he did.
9: Yeah.
10: And now he's probably just a cornerback.
9: It seems like it. And he still plays for Jacksonville.
10: Yeah.
9: Sadly. All right. Good job by you, UTEP. Well done. We'll come back with the headlines right after this on 1620 The Zone.
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9: All right, stay tuned. Later in the show, we're going to have birthdays. We're bringing them back.
11: Yes.
9: It's summer.
10: Hooray!
9: And we have a special one to celebrate. In our family, one of our dear friends has a birthday today.
11: Our good friend.
9: Our good friend. But first, we have to hit Joey's headlines. Joey, what do we got?
11: I know this person doesn't like me to read, but anyway. Sunglass retrieval goes wrong. Man tumbles into toilet at Camp Edison at Shaver Lake.
9: Sunglass retrieval goes wrong. Okay. Okay. All right. Got it.
11: Headline two. Why these adults are suddenly obsessed with a kid's toy from the late 90s.
9: Yeah, I think it's going to be that one, right?
10: Definitely interested because I want to know what the toy is, whether I had the toy, whether I cared about the toy, whether it's a Tamagotchi.
9: Would you like to guess? Is it a Tamagotchi or is it a Beanie,
10: Furby?
9: Beanie Babies?
10: Were Furbies really popular in 1999?
9: Furbies felt a little bit later, maybe?
10: Yeah.
9: Tamagotchi is a pretty good guess, though.
10: Yeah, that's my official guess.
9: Okay.
10: It's probably wrong.
9: Why these adults are suddenly obsessed with a kid's toy from the 90s from CNN. The buzzing of needles and gasps of pain falls silent, replaced by the clacking and rattling of steel and plastic colliding. Normally, visitors to this small tattoo parlor tucked away in the back streets of Hong Kong's bustling nightlife district are looking to be inked with tigers and dragons. But it has drawn a vastly different crowd. With the tattoo tables pushed to the side, the room becomes a coliseum for adults going to war with Beyblades, a children's toy made popular a quarter century ago. Really? Beyblades were a thing back then?
10: I don't know that I know Beyblades.
9: So Beyblades... it's just like an action figure. Like it's kind of like a Transformer action figure guy, and he like rolls up and you like throw him or whatever. And so have I ever told you the story about how my neighbor tried to extort us?
10: No.
9: So this is when I was in college, and we all lived at a crappy college house in Lincoln. And we had neighbors, and the little kid's name was Valentine, and he was a cool little kid or whatever, but he really loved Beyblades. And so what he did is he wanted us to buy him some Beyblades, obviously. And so he was just trying to figure out ways for us to do that. And so we had like a shed in the back, and we had a lock on it, and we forgot to lock it one time. He stole the lock off of there. And was like, hey, I'll give you your lock back if you just buy me a Beyblade. And we were like, this is awesome. I love this. Thank you for extorting us.
10: He didn't take anything in the shed.
9: No.
10: He just took the lock.
9: He took the lock. We were like, dude, we'll buy you a Beyblade. Absolutely. Get that lock back. We don't really care.
10: How much was a Beyblade at that point?
9: It was probably like $12 or something.
10: Wow.
9: Possibly less.
10: So
9: I'm not
10: I
9: sure.
10: Have no idea what this is.
9: What?
10: I don't know what. Like, this is just a complete and utter blank spot.
9: I absolutely would not know what Beyblades were if it weren't for Valentine, my neighbor.
10: Okay. So, but apparently this was a popular thing in the 90s.
9: Apparently it's a popular thing in the 90s, and I think it has some popularity still. The customizable spinning tops launched from a plastic strip have made a whirlwind comeback in popularity in Asia, from Japan to Thailand, Taiwan, and Hong Kong. I'm ready to put up a fight, said Tiff Tam, 28 years old, as she showed off the arsenal of bays, as fans call them, as she splurged almost $400 on. She works at the 59 Tattoo in Wan Chai, which started wrapping up business early on select nights to host community tournaments, welcoming tattooists from other studios and people in the neighborhood. At first, I didn't see the appeal, she said, but as soon as I started playing, I could feel that tension, excitement, and competitiveness. As a bunch of people playing Beyblades.
10: Man.
9: They're back.
10: I'm like just dumbfounded. I have no idea what this is.
9: Did I hear recently that there's a push to like Toys R Us's are coming back?
11: Yeah, there's one at the Westroads Mall now in the basement or on the bottom floor.
9: Like a real life Toys R Us?
11: Yeah, there's a Toys R Us over there.
9: That's crazy.
11: Yeah, on the bottom floor where the Putt-Putt Golf used to be.
9: Where they used to have Tilt? Yeah, Tilt.
11: Yeah.
9: Tilt was the arcade that they had down there.
11: Yeah.
9: And then they turned it into Forever 21, and then they turned it into, now it's apparently Toys R Us again.
11: Yep, it's down there.
10: Forever 21.
9: I need to go to the mall, I think. I haven't been to the mall in several years.
10: Do Toys R Us bring back like really fond memories for you?
9: Yeah, Toys R Us. Well, the storefronts in particular of Toys R Us.
10: Sure. Maybe now they become wine, beer, and spirits.
9: Yeah, maybe not the stores themselves in particular, like inside of them, but just the storefront and the logo.
10: I didn't grow up with the like Toys R Us that you would, you know, like I'm sure I went to one when I was a kid, but it was more like KB Toys in the mall was like a bigger deal. That was like, if we were at the mall, that was a big stop for me.
9: Oh, maybe Toy Stars are coming back, I suppose. The internet, take that. Another hit against the internet.
10: Physical toys, not just people playing on their phones DSs.
9: People are very much in on the physical, the hard copies of things nowadays, which is a good thing. Let's take a break. We'll come back. 8 o'clock hour. It's time for I Have an Opinion on 1620 The Zone.
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4: From the Plumrite Time Saving Traffic Center. So far, a pretty quiet morning. No major delays that have popped up and accident-free in the metro currently. If you are out and about right now, should be a smooth morning drive. Some isolated rain in a few areas, but nothing impacting driving conditions. As things pick up here in the next half hour or so, I will get updates to you. I'm Peter Krenzer.
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8: 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That's right, Doug. So, let's get to the opinions from you all today. I have a few emails that I know we could get to. Let's go to Teresa on YouTube first. I have an opinion. Yogurt cups are just old people pudding cups. Wouldn't yogurt cups be young people pudding cups?
9: Yeah, that
8: right.
9: The analogy doesn't quite work.
8: Do you think that's what she means?
9: I think so.
8: Okay, that feels correct.
9: Do you like yogurt?
8: Not particularly.
10: I've not had yogurt. It just doesn't sound appetizing to me.
9: Like ever?
8: You've never had yogurt?
10: I've never had yogurt.
9: I had yogurt yesterday.
8: What an amazing revelation.
9: That is incredible. You've never had yogurt.
10: I've never had it.
8: Would you like me to bring you one of my daughter's Bluey cups?
10: I'll pass.
8: It's good.
10: I'll pass.
8: They're good.
10: I'd rather taste test caviar on the air than...
8: Well, we'll get to that, but it tastes like fruit.
10: Yeah, I just never.
9: Are you out on fruit?
10: I don't really eat fruit a whole lot. There's particular fruits I've had.
9: We learn a lot.
8: I know.
9: When we get him going on.
8: I don't know what Joey eats. I don't know how he survives. To be honest with you,
9: he loves vegetables. Is one of my takeaways.
8: You love vegetables?
10: Yeah, I do.
8: Is this true?
10: Except for broccoli.
8: Okay.
9: Solid vegetable. You're missing out on that one.
8: I think. I want you to try.
10: Says the
8: yogurt.
10: Guy who doesn't like lettuce.
9: No, I ate a salad
10: yesterday.
9: I was
10: proud of you to. I was so proud to see you eating salad.
9: I eat

0: salads. I don't want lettuce on the sandwiches or tacos or whatever. It doesn't add for me. It's a bad texture.
1: This is amazing. And I think I really want you to try yogurt, Joey. I don't know why I want this so bad, but I
0: what,
1: really...
0: Okay, so what flavor of yogurt would you want Joey to try? There's obviously infinite amounts
2: of
0: flavors.
2: This is going to be mystery flavors.
1: I think I can just bring you one of my my daughter's Bluey cups.
2: I don't want to steal food from your daughter, Connor.
1: We got plenty. And so
2: I'd be a horrible person stealing candy from a baby. I don't want to do that. Half of it is
1: strawberry and half of it is banana.
0: Okay, yeah. Strawberry banana I think is like the most common yogurt.
1: Yeah, yeah. So like half of it is yellow and half of it is red and you mix it all together, or you don't have to if you just like one side or the other.
2: Well,
1: I'm going to bring you a Bluey yogurt cup. I'll bring you a Bluey yogurt cup and a little spoon.
0: Give him an adult.
2: tiny baby spoon.
0: Don't make him eat off of a baby spoon.
1: Dave follows up. He says, I have an opinion. I continue to be amazed by the food takes that come out of the mouths of the 1620 employees.
0: We are incredible people.
2: One particular person did not try a cheeseburger until he was in his 20s.
1: That is still the most absurd one, I think.
0: That particular person has, like, many absurd things that have occurred.
1: I know!
0: Like, it's... I don't want to be lumped in with that.
1: I don't either, but people started doing that when I started working here. I mean, really, that's... I don't know what the common sentiment was before I started working here 5.5 years ago now, but I only started hearing the... I think it's a requirement for 1620 The Zone hosts to have weird food takes... Not long after I started working here. I think that's sort of where it originated. I don't have that weird of food takes.
0: Yeah, I think anyone that basically hears someone's food take where they don't have the same exact opinion views it as weird. That's generally how this works, right?
1: But there are some objectively weird ones.
0: There are.
1: Dave says, that person said yesterday he has never had an ice cream drumstick.
0: Good.
1: See, that's crazy. More.
0: The yogurt thing is pretty weird to me.
1: Yeah, I've never had yogurt, and I've never had an ice cream drumstick. Which is worse? It's got to be yogurt,
0: right?
1: It's
0: yogurt. Yeah. But it's... I also, like, didn't he not have ice cream for a long time, too? Or he'd never had a milkshake until he was an adult?
1: Yeah, there was something with ice cream. It was
0: a milkshake. He'd never had a milkshake.
1: Okay, you know what?
2: I just don't eat ice cream.
1: I want you to send us, you the listener, send us your out there food take.
0: Yeah,
1: you know,
0: give us some food
1: just
0: takes.
1: Put yourself in the space of, we were doing a radio show right now, and we're all having food conversation, and then you say something, whatever this thing is, that you're going to send to us, and it completely stops the conversation. Everybody's got one, right? Everybody's got one. In my opinion.
2: Especially me.
1: Back to the YouTube. Here's Matthew. He says, you three guys, I have an opinion. You three guys should spoil the streamers during the week of Halloween and dress in a costume each day. Connor could be a different famous bald guy each day. What do we think?
0: Spoiling it could work.
2: Well, I know one bald guy you could dress up as. We'll just need to borrow a station shirt. A 102.5. You would just need to shave the beard off, and I don't think you would want to do that.
1: No, there's going to be no beard alterations.
0: My general Halloween thing is it has to work with a beard, or I'm not doing it. Yeah. More or less.
1: And there are plenty of bald guys with red beards.
0: Yeah. So no, you could find something. You could go as Nick Hanley.
2: You'll show Cornelius. Up as a UConn Cornelius.
1: I could definitely do UConn Cornelius. I'm not sure how I haven't done that before. Actually,
2: you'll find a way.
1: Here
2: we'll
1: is Hokey Skur. I have an actual opinion, which is somehow different than an opinion. I don't know what's more impeccable, Connor's love of sandwiches or Matt's super tiny baby takes.
0: What are super tiny baby takes?
1: I don't know.
0: Or just Matt's takes in general because he's regarded as a super tiny baby?
1: Matt's takes about him, you know, regarding him being a young person.
0: Could be.
1: I suppose.
0: I appreciate your love of sandwiches.
1: Yeah.
0: You, like, light up whenever sandwich discussion is a thing.
1: I wouldn't call it impeccable.
0: Yeah, impeccable feels strong.
1: I do love sandwiches, though.
0: Impeccable is a great word, though.
1: There's no doubt about that. Let's go to the text line here. This one we got a little bit earlier from Mike. It's sort of a question. He says, good morning, guys. Connor, I have a question. It's perfect. This is definitely not a mailbag segment, but, you know, we'll kind of act like it sometimes. Good morning, guys. Connor, I have a question for you. I've gone to Nebraska games, and I have gone to Creighton games, and I've seen you MC some of the games at Creighton during the men's basketball games. If Nebraska offered you a deal to MC their games because of how well you do, would you turn it down? Are you only loyal to Creighton, or would you be a J-sker and MC both Creighton men's and Nebraska men's basketball? Mike, P.S. We miss hearing you, seeing you at the Storm Chasers games. Okay, don't think this is possible. I don't think that one man could do both for a variety of different reasons, most notably timing, right? Yeah. They play at the same time a lot.
0: You already have to deal with the occasional women's basketball and Creighton's basketball.
1: Yep.
0: And, you know, you've given yourself man of the weekend for making the drive in 53 minutes.
1: I'm the best. I think it was less than that.
2: It was like 43 minutes or something.
1: Arena to arena? Has anyone ever done it before? I don't know.
0: Yes, I'm sure someone
1: has. I'm sure someone has.
0: But have they done it as quickly and as safely as you did that day? No one knows.
1: I did do it. I did
0: you
1: do that.
0: You did do it.
1: No, I would choose Creighton.
0: In large part because it's the community of which you live in.
1: Yeah.
0: And they're it's also the first one to give you the opportunity.
1: Yes.
0: And it's a team you grew up rooting for.
1: Yes.
0: So I think that makes it a pretty easy
2: And he gets to work close to his friends. John Bishop's there.
1: That's right. Many other people.
0: You'd have friends in Lincoln.
1: I do have friends in Lincoln.
2: But his dear friend, John Bishop, is there.
1: My dear friend, John
0: I
1: Bishop.
0: I forget. Your dear friend.
1: Here's Pedro. Hi, guys. I have an opinion. The different fan celebrations after a World Cup win is absolutely fantastic. The Viking row, the Norwegian fans of the team and team was incredible. The Scottish fans and the team takeover of Boston. The Happer and Schaefer show needs to do the Viking row after every show. What's this? I'm not familiar
2: with it. So it's kind of like they're rowing their long ship. They're kind of... They have like a little drum line, and then they're doing the...
1: Okay. Like a boat?
2: Yeah, row the boat. All kind right. of a motion.
0: You're like on a rowing machine,
2: yeah.
0: basically, but you're doing but it synchronized if, with a group of
2: people. Yeah, yeah. If you look at the videos of the crowd doing it, it's pretty amazing. They've been having a really good showing in the World Cup. I think they could make a run.
1: They are located in Boston?
2: They were in Boston for the previous game. They were in New York for one of the other games.
0: They play France? Tomorrow?
2: Yeah, they're playing France tomorrow.
0: Their best player, basically, when asked about it, is like, yeah, we're going to lose, and so will pretty much everyone that plays France this year.
1: Wow.
2: Yeah, France is the best team out there.
1: Well, at least they're having a good time.
0: Yeah, they are having a good
2: time. Yeah, they're 2-0. They're already in the knockout stages.
1: They seem awfully likable, to be honest with you. From the 402, I have an opinion. Resorts should be sending thank you letters to social media companies. My wife wants to take a trip to a resort. My parents want to take a trip to a resort. My brother, my work friends, my college friends, my wife's friends all want to take a trip to a resort.
0: I want to take a trip to a resort. So the radio show that you're listening to, at least one of the hosts does.
1: AI yourself into a resort picture and then meet me on my deck for a beer.
2: That's someone already AI'd a picture of me at a resort, and that's that California Pizza Kitchen.
1: How many resorts have you resorted?
0: Three.
1: What's your favorite kind of resort?
0: The three that I'm thinking of were all-inclusive resorts, so I guess start there. It makes it easier. The best one was probably the Bahamas. Yeah, I would say that.
1: Bahamas.
0: Sometimes a cruise feels like a resort. It's a different sort of thing, but it kind of has a similar vibe to it.
1: Yep.
0: You know, so there's that. I really enjoyed it. I would love to find a time to be able to go back and do it again.
1: I do like the idea of, you know, sort of the it turns into its own little community, or turns into its own little city. Like, I kind of like
0: you'll
1: that idea.
0: You'll meet people that you will never see again and you talk to because you're
1: just around.
0: Meet them at the swim-up bar, or, like, you sit next to them at dinner and they're of the same age or whatever.
1: Now, I haven't done the all-inclusive resort, but we stayed on a resort last year for a wedding. And it had a golf course and a... You know, all these, none of it was free, obviously. But you kind of just walk around and you do whatever. Yeah.
0: It's a big community.
1: It's very relaxing.
0: You have said in the past that you're not really like a beach person, so the idea of going to the resort on a beach doesn't seem like it would be all that appealing.
1: No, I would.
0: Whereas for me, it's just like, oh yeah, give me the hammock, give me a book, let me look out at the ocean. Maybe I'll do parasailing one day.
1: Maybe
0: we'll do a boat trip another day.
1: I am really starting to enjoy the idea of just relax. Like, I used to be, and I think I still am for the most part. My vacations, I do stuff.
0: Yeah.
1: You know, like I go to events or, see things that the city has to offer.
0: My
1: whatever
0: perfect
1: it
0: scenario
1: is
0: like you get half and half. So right. I want like 3 days of relaxation. 3 days of like an excursion or trip, or you're going into Cozumel and you're just wandering the shops or whatever.
1: I definitely am way more open to the idea of pure relaxation vacation.
0: It's amazing.
1: I enjoy it. That sounds amazing.
0: When I went to the Bahamas, I just went on my own because I got an incredibly cheap flight out of Lincoln. It was like $275 to go to Nassau, or however it's pronounced.
1: That's right.
0: And yeah, that's like unbelievably cheap to go out of the country. And my resort wasn't that expensive, so I just went on my own. So it was just me for like 4 days at this resort.
1: That's a bit. Why?
0: Just wanted to get out. Needed to. It was after a recruiting season. Wanted to do something. Just get away. Didn't
1: That's
0: have any
1: incredible.
0: Friends that it worked out at the same time. And like I said, I saw that flight, and I was like, "This is so cheap. I have to do this.
1: I'm just doing
0: so
1: it."
0: So I went and did it, and I read like 3 books.
1: Great job,
0: it
1: by
0: was
1: you.
0: Incredible.
2: Good job.
1: Pepper's Meme Guy follows up. He says, "Shout out to the big resort, Deep State." I mean, seriously, they're all trying to tell you to go to resorts. And sorry, Texter, we are not here to dissuade you from going to any resorts.
0: Again, depending on what you want out of it, it can be incredibly relaxing. I mean,
1: maybe what the Texter is saying, though, that you could have a vacation and not go to a resort, which is true.
0: Which is largely what I've done since the last time I went to one, which was 2020.
1: Stacy writes in on Twitter, I have a breakfast/food opinion. Breakfast foods are a construct. You could eat whatever the heck you want. Pizza, sushi, eggs, toast, whatever.
2: I never had a breakfast sushi.
1: Kind of sounds like an interesting concept.
2: What would be a breakfast sushi?
1: Instead of rice, it's eggs, right?
0: Yeah.
2: I gotta look at pictures.
1: Or you basically
2: of this.
1: Make it into like a long omelet and you chop it up into make little sushi roll looking deals.
0: That actually seems like that's the most likely version of it.
1: Seems
0: a breakfast.
1: Like the easiest.
0: But I think what she's saying is you don't even have to apply the breakfast to it. It's the idea that you can eat whatever in the morning and it's just the time of which you're eating it.
1: I think so.
0: Which is what our whole discussion with Matt was.
1: Correct.
2: Wrap it up with bacon.
0: I agree with what she's saying.
1: I do too.
0: That I don't. You know, I view breakfast as a type of food more than I do, you know, a time or a specific. It has to be eaten by this point.
1: I agree.
0: So.
1: I agree. Feel free. If you wake up in the morning and you don't have anything, you don't want to make eggs. Because I really don't. I'm kind of out on.
0: You don't like breakfast food. You've talked about this multiple times now.
1: I definitely don't as much anymore. It just makes me feel. It's just such
0: heavy.
1: A heavy thing.
0: Yeah.
1: And. Mm-hmm. So if I can just
0: grab... You can have a nice parfait.
1: And I'll tell you another thing about it, too. It is very, very, very difficult for me. I don't know what it is about breakfast food and eggs in particular. It's very hard for me to make breakfast in small quantities.
0: Right.
1: Personal size quantities. I cannot do it. I can only make 40 eggs.
0: Why are you making 40?
1: It's not 40, but like 6. I can make no less than 6 eggs. Otherwise,
0: 2 eggs is like the perfect personal amount.
1: How do you make 2 eggs?
0: Well, you crack the 2 eggs and you put them in the pan and you scramble.
2: How would you
0: it
2: like your eggs?
0: You know, I do scrambled a lot, but I can do over easy.
2: I do over easy.
0: You know, it doesn't really matter to me.
1: You got to have the third egg.
2: Three's
0: the only
2: my
0: thing
2: maximum.
0: I don't ever have is a boiled egg. Everything else egg-wise, yeah. I eat. So.
2: Three's my maximum.
1: Three's your maximum?
2: Yep.
1: What if they're scrambled? Then you don't even know how many eggs are in there.
0: That's why two is fine. I like eggs. I never want, like, a heaping quantity of eggs. Like, I want it to be, like, the smaller, you know, I'd much rather have, like, four sausage links relative to
1: the amount of eggs. I always make a giant pile of eggs. Or a giant waffle. Giant casserole.
0: I like casserole.
1: I haven't made a casserole in a long time. I'm down.
0: Breakfast lasagna, if you would.
1: I just got a text, and it says Circa is technically a resort. That is true. I have stayed there. Shout out
0: and you
1: to
0: like
1: Circa.
0: Circa.
1: I very much do.
0: You could be back there again this year.
1: Maybe for the
2: Players Era Festival.
1: Yeah, I almost said the college basketball crown, but who knows? Here's Pedro.
2: Both.
1: Hi, guys. I have another opinion. The best restaurant should only be decided by how they make their hash browns.
0: Great opinion.
1: Why is that?
0: I love hash browns. A lot of places don't make them crispy enough.
2: I can agree with that.
0: Crisp and crunch. The texture needs to be right with your hash browns.
1: Are you talking about like hash
0: browns? Nobody wants a soggy, scrambled.
2: Loose hash browns.
1: Loose hash browns.
0: Right. Not like a patty.
1: Not the hash brown.
0: Like the patties are fine, but they're lesser than of like that, the actual hash.
2: Yeah.
1: McDonald's hash brown patties are so good.
2: Yeah,
1: Arby's
2: those are good.
1: Hash brown patties, potato cakes, whatever.
0: Yep.
1: They're so good.
0: No argument to that. I would much rather just have like the scrambled or looser hash version of it. Crisp it up, butter taste to it.
1: Pedro might be talking about like a breakfast diner or something like that. And that, if that's the case, I do think that is probably
0: true. My wife was once very confused because I ate hash browns as a side with a steak here in Omaha once. Where did we go? It was like the Warren Buffett place, the steak
2: Garotts.
0: He really likes.
2: Is that what it is? Yeah, Garotts.
0: Okay.
1: I think you could kind of, you know.
0: It's a potato product.
1: Yeah.
0: But she was just like, what are you doing eating hash browns? Why would I not eat hash browns?
1: It wouldn't be my first choice of potato product.
0: We should do that as a power rankings with tiers.
1: Potatoes.
0: It's really hard for me to imagine like how many things I would put in that like top
1: They're all
0: tier.
1: So good.
0: I know. Like I love
2: potato
0: much
2: side
0: all
2: dishes.
0: Potatoes.
1: Yeah, it's a good topic, but a lot of stuff would be in tier A.
0: So it's like, okay, what are we actually doing here?
1: All right, and then here's a big one. It is from listener Matthew, okay? He says, I have an opinion and a shout-out to Caviar. Good morning. My name is Matthew. I'm a longtime listener of The Zone for the olds. I am what once was known as a 6A to 6P. I remember that time. I never miss your show. Sadly, I rarely get to listen live because I run a restaurant. We finished a busy service tonight, and I had the honor of listening to the radio replay. Another old school reference. Nice job. I felt compelled to contact you. I cannot possibly put myself through the torture of listening to you experience caviar for the first time in the wrong way. I would like to offer my knowledge and opinion, and experience by hosting a free caviar tasting at the studio. I would provide tots and many other accompaniments. Concerned that I might be judged as a grifter or chasing a money grab, please do not mention my restaurant's name on air. I will not, but I have included it in my signature to justify my qualifications. Please let me know if we could set up a live caviar tasting sometime this summer. Despite nearly two decades of dedicated listening, I have not participated in conversation on any show. So while I'm at it, I'm including a shout out I've wanted to send for a bit. Shout out to baseball guys, including John Bois. I know about that. I've seen the YouTube guy, the videos. Yeah. I assume Connor has seen the series, given his love of charts and baseball. In the case that he has not, I'm including the link to the second episode. Yes, it is Royals related. Shout out to everyone at 1620 who made countless listeners' days, and you probably don't hear enough. Seriously, please contact me about the caviar tasting. I could provide references if necessary. What do we think?
0: 100% in.
1: Yeah.
2: I'm in.
0: I don't know when, how, or when we're setting this up. 100% in.
1: Yeah. We need to save that email.
0: In large part because I have yet to experience this Omaha restaurant, but I have only ever heard good things.
1: It's good.
0: So
1: it's good.
0: Exciting.
1: Yeah. So if you're listening back in the radio replay, local restaurateur.
0: We're in.
1: We're way in. No, we just have to set this up.
0: We'll figure it out.
1: Do we do it? We have to do it during our show. Like, I don't want this to be a crossover thing. I don't want any other shows to
0: Matt,
1: get...
0: we do not want him eating to completion on caviar. We experienced eating to completion last night.
1: I don't want Mac asking all these questions about caviar and things like that.
2: We don't need Matt to ruin this.
0: It is interesting experiencing Matt eating, by the way.
1: I know.
0: Having done it at the Omaha Baseball Village, and it's just like a whole thing. He really does go quiet, like in a way that is unusual for him, because he's just gullet stuffing.
1: He's only eating.
0: Yeah.
1: He's only eating.
0: He is going at it.
1: Here's Jesse. I have an opinion. Restaurant-style hash browns are really hard to make. I didn't know that.
0: Interesting. Okay.
1: Wow. I didn't know that. It's the first time I'm hearing about this. Is that where we could get Dana Holgerson? Where is Dana?
3: No, I haven't seen that.
1: There we go. A lot of people tweeting at me about eggs and references to eggs. And
0: how many eggs?
1: I can't stop making eggs.
0: You can just do two.
1: It's the meme from I Think You Should Leave. It says, you now have 40 eggs. That one egg was 40 eggs? And they stop. They come. You haven't seen it.
0: Nope.
1: But they come into his office and they ask him.
0: Couldn't get past the first episode.
1: They're like, why are you watching porn at work? He's like, this isn't porn. This is a game. It's so weird. Such a weird thing.
0: I can't do it. Yeah, I just can't.
1: I want to show it to you during the break, though. Can I?
0: So many people love to send me this stuff. They're like, no, you got to watch this one skit. The way he talks about fashion, it's great.
1: Okay. I don't know if you'll like it or not, but I do want to
0: I'll
1: show
0: watch
1: it.
0: All right, I always watch it. I just people never get the reaction out of me that they hope to get.
1: By the way, Johnny Pig writes in, he says, can anyone sign up for this caviar tasting? Asking for me. Nope, we're gonna keep it closed.
2: Exclusive. No.
1: Closed private caviar tasting. Except
0: not
1: it's
0: private.
1: On the air.
0: Yeah. You have private for the participants.
1: You have to listen to us eat caviar. Joey's going to hate caviar. I've never had caviar.
0: I don't either. I'm excited.
2: I'm excited for it.
1: Joey, you're not going to like it. There's no way. You don't even like yogurt.
0: I never had it. You've never had yogurt.
2: You've never had
0: caviar. And one of those makes sense to me, and the other one leaves me so dumbfounded that I don't understand.
2: It's just something I did not have growing up.
1: Blackhead says, bruh. Matt ate so much at Werner Park for also being on the air for 4 hours. It was incredible.
2: How many corn dogs?
1: He just goes for it, man. He eats
0: to completion.
1: He eats to completion. It's a real life deal. All right.
2: Competitive.
1: Seth writes in on the Equitable Bank inbox. Poll question. Is it possible to cook less than 6 eggs? I'd vote no. I've never seen it been done before. That's for sure.
0: That would be, a very simple thing. Two, crack two, throw them in the pan, you're good.
1: Somehow it just turns into 40 every time. All right, we'll be back with BC after this on 1620 The Zone.
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6: Mostly cloudy for your Thursday with a high today in Omaha of 76 degrees. Winds staying light and variable. A 20% chance for spotty showers or sprinkles, though most of the day still looking dry. Tonight, mostly cloudy with a 30% chance for isolated showers and a low of 62. I'm meteorologist Caitlin Harvey with KETV Newswatch 7.
4: 1620, The Zone. Traffic.
7: 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A couple accident updates. There is a wreck at 34th and coming in the eastbound direction. Also an accident I-80 westbound just after 84th off to the right shoulder. Delays in that area back to 60th right now. And it also looks like I-80 eastbound moving a bit slow between 680 and 84th. I'm Peter Krenzer. 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
9: All right, joined now on the Prairie Flower Casino Zone hotline by our good friend, Brian Christofferson from Husker 24/7. BC, good morning. How are you?
10: I'm great, guys. How are you?
9: Good. Were you ready for the drop yesterday of, hey, here's who's going to Big Ten Media Days? I don't know what it is. I just wasn't in the right mindset for it yet. I wasn't ready for that portion of the off-season calendar to come along.
10: Yeah, I was on the third hole at golf course in Ashland, so no, I wasn't ready for that. Not that it was like the type of breaking news I had to run to a computer for, but yeah, it's kind of nice to have those little things pop up that show like, okay, we're almost there, we've almost made it. And Schaefer was mentioning it to me the other day when we were talking, because we've had other, you know, things within our area that have been successful, and obviously the Husker hoops run through March, and you know, baseball's been interesting and all sorts of stuff. I think in some ways it's helped us get to this point in June where we haven't just over talked football to death, and so we can kind of reset it here with some things, and then it doesn't feel like we're repeating things for the 100th time, maybe just the 13th or 14th time.
11: So, Brian, we had Farmer Brown's yesterday as a work meal, and I know that's a place that you have enjoyed in the past. And what I mostly want to know is, when you get your steak order, what is the potato that you want alongside of it? Do you go baked potato? You go mashed potato? Do you go fries, hash browns? Where are we going here?
10: I would get a baked potato with just butter and sour cream almost every time with a steak. That's my go-to, and I haven't deviated from that. So perhaps I'm missing out and going and trying other avenues, but I'm pretty set at this point in my life, and this is how it's supposed to be done.
11: What's your steak type?
10: I just say medium, except
11: I meant more cut than I did.
10: Oh,
11: cool.
10: Okay. Well, both are important to me. I'd say fillet. I'd get the fillet if you're spending a little cash, you're out, like, you know, with the lady, it's like, all right, let's go for it. I'll get the fillet. I will get a medium rare if it's a place I trust, medium if it's a place I semi-trust, and a medium well if it's like I'll be honest, like a chain where I don't know who's in the back cooking it.
9: That's a really good logic. I like that.
11: I never considered that.
9: Yeah.
11: I just always say medium on instinct.
10: Yeah, that's what I usually, I mean, that's probably the default one that it goes to the most often, but there definitely are categories where I'll switch that up a little bit.
9: I like the logic. It's
11: so you see BC at Outback Steakhouse, he's getting medium well because he doesn't trust what's happening.
9: He doesn't trust it.
10: That sounds like it's such a knock on that, but I love Outback, and I trust Outback pretty well. I'd probably get a medium at Outback. So there.
11: Sorry, Outback.
9: All right, BC. I'm reading on Husker 24/7. You're flipping stats over from year to year. What if this is great? And there's a few different things that you went through. What is the top consideration if you were to flip over a stat from 2025 and make it basically, you know, work exactly the opposite way in 2026?
10: A big part of it is the personnel shifting or coaching in certain spots. So I'm kind of working through it this week with different stats where if you look at what Nebraska did in 2025, it was either average or decidedly below average. And the first one I did was red zone offense. We'll get to red zone defense for sure because they were dead last in touchdown percentage allowed there. But, you know, you think of the red zone offense last season, and first off, it's one of those statistics where you can bring forth specific scenarios from last year where it was costly. I mean, you think of like the first drive against Michigan or Penn State when you don't cash in and sort of how that changes the whole game. But, you know, there's even like other parts, like in that Michigan game, I remember Isaiah Hunter, I think it was, who's like, you know, one of your best players, and I think is going to be one of the standouts for this team, the one where he stepped out of bounds, you know, and came back in, and you kind of gave away a touchdown there. But anyway, if you go through the numbers, Nebraska was 95th nationally last year in scoring touchdowns once they got to the red zone. They got there enough. I mean, at least a decent amount. They were like 40th in actually getting to the red zone. But for instance, they got to the red zone three more times than Iowa last year, but Iowa scored six more touchdowns in the red zone and ranked 15th nationally, and just using them as one example. So if Nebraska were to be like a top 20 red zone type of offense, they would have needed to score touchdowns seven more times last year. And if, you know, you think about if you put those touchdowns in the right games, you know, maybe that's one or two more wins at least. So it'll be interesting if they can kind of get that upgraded with, I mentioned Calandria and sort of his running ability down there, I think is a useful asset, but we'll see. Like, he's shown it on tape at UNLV and previously that he can keep the ball and, you know, take it in on a goal to go situation. And then you know, with Jeep Wade and Lonnie Teasley working with that line and maybe some different ideas, I'm curious if that can help, but they've also just got to prove that they're trustworthy as a short yardage team and that they have that type of back, you know, also who can get one or two tough yards and has like the knack for finding the end zone when you're sniffing it, that, you know, it's kind of a special talent and you got to find that guy. So we'll see if they get it.
11: Besides Calandria, who else do you think could play a big role in Nebraska if they were to improve their red zone? I mean, obviously Holgerson's play calling too, but from the player perspective, who else do you think could kind of hold some cards there and in an improvement for Nebraska in the red zone?
10: Well, I mean, I mentioned in there, like, you could go through, like, the top three receivers. I mentioned Ja'Cory specifically because it feels like he hasn't gotten in the end zone as much as you would, you know, suspect. Like, he did have his moments, like, in that Michigan game where, of course, the Hail Mary, and he caught another touchdown. But, like, I love the play they ran, you know, basically a jet sweep type play against Utah in the bowl game, and he scored early on, and they did it again in the spring game. You know, I think there's different ways you can get a guy like him the ball down there that could be effective. As a wild card, I mentioned Quinn Clark. I think he's had a great off season. He's not all, you know, he's usually not brought up as one of the top three wide receivers, but I think he's like the fourth guy right now, or he's in that conversation. And he's a, you know, 6'5" target who can go up and high pointed, and made that one handed catch in the spring game, and it caught a 2-pointer in traffic against Utah. The game was a blowout at that point, but he still made the play. And so he'd be a guy I'd watch as a wild card down there. And I'd love them to get the tight end rolling in those situations where Lyndon Meyer or if someone else takes off just becomes that guy who has like a 5 or 6 touchdown season. I think Lyndon Meyer had 2 last year. So that could be a guy where if he upgraded, you know, a few more TDs to his stats, it might be big toward the big statistic I'm talking about in that story.
11: Do you think Nebraska missed a guy like Jahnyron Bonner more than what we might have expected just because of his ability to block and, you know, kind of have a Chancellor Brewington-esque effect? And then a second part of this, could Luke Sorensen be helpful for Nebraska in that area of the field, not just maybe as a pass catcher, but also just controlling the line of scrimmage and the edges of things? I just feel like that was an area Nebraska didn't have as much success.
10: Yeah, that's a great point about Bonner, because I think he's probably underappreciated by most fans and media for how valuable he is seen by the coaches and the players. And the thing I remember most about the post game at Arrowhead last year after they beat Cincinnati was how devastated a few guys were about his injury. Like, you could tell like how much he meant to the team, like just as a dude, but also then like that next a few days after you hear Dana Holgorsen talk about him and you could tell like he thought he's going to be really tough to replace. He just does so many things. The way we can line him up is a chess piece that the defense really has to deal with, because you can put him out at wide receiver, you can move him as a tight end, you can go to the backfield. He's just a guy you can really play with, and he is a good blocker, and so it will be a big deal, I know, to Dana Holgorsen, because he said at 2 or 3 press conferences how significant Bonner is if he's back fully healthy. And it's a good point about Luke Sorensen. You wouldn't normally be that like sure like a true freshman is going to be valuable, but even before spring ball began, again, it's a Holgorsen comment, but he said yeah it's obvious watching him, he's a guy we're gonna use, you know. And the thing that Luke did is he played in California against some like D1 type edge rushers. He had to block, and he came up more as a blocker than a pass catcher. And I always think that's a big advantage for like a tight end, you know, going into this level of football, where if they had to do the sort of the dirty work as a sophomore, junior in high school and kind of come up that way, they can, a guy with his athletic ability can pick up on the receiving part and adding that element to his game at a higher level. But you got to have the ability to hold up at the line of scrimmage first and foremost. And I think he's got at least a shot to do that.
12: You know,
10: Eric Ingerson is another guy I'd watch, by the way. Like, he had a really good offseason, and so there could be a surprise name or two in there. And then Carter Nelson, I will throw this in real quick. I mean, you talk about the 5-and-5 rule. We always talk about, like, the 4-year seniors, like, who could get another year. But I think it's big, too, for guys like him, who he didn't redshirt yet, and now maybe you get a little jolt where it's like, I was going to be a junior, but now I look at it differently. Like, I'm a third-year guy in 5 years with 3 still to play, if the, you know. So guys like that, yeah, I was thinking about that rule, how that could impact them mentally and maybe give them a little bounce in their step.
12: All right, BC, good to chat as always. Thanks for dropping by, and we will talk to you next week.
10: All right, thanks, guys.
12: Brian Christofferson from Husker 24/7. You know, a stat that did flip year over year from 24 to 25, and the one that we always talk about flipping in the offseason is turnover margin. Flip from -2 to +2 last year, so 24 -2, 25 +2. Not a talking point this offseason, but it's probably less this year about the margin and more how many you gain and how many you lose. I mean, obviously that together makes the margin, but there wasn't enough in the game category last year.
11: I also don't think they scored a lot off of the ones that they were able to force, too. Like, I think there's an element of when we talk turnover margin, total number always stands out, but it's also, you know, if you have a YOLO ball interception that's in the back third of the field and the other team can't do anything with it, that hurts you a lot less than, you know, a fumble inside your own 20-yard line.
12: Nebraska only forced 13 turnovers in 13 games last year. That was around...
11: They did a great job only having 11 total turnovers.
12: Right. Needs to be more explosive.
11: Right. Well, you just need to get more out of it. Like, a lot of this is... And, you know, BC starting with the offense for this series that he's going to do, like, starting with the red zone, they just... They got there a lot. Like, that's the confusing thing about their offense was they didn't struggle to move the football until they got inside the opponent's 40, and then they struggled to do anything correct.
12: Mm-hmm.
11: The penalties would pop up, bad play calling, ineffective fourth down plays, you know, and then you just would sometimes occasionally have your missed field goal would pop up at the worst possible time, too. So it's just a total bad concoction of things for them.
12: Quick break. We'll round at the hour after this on 1620 The Zone.
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17: From the Pumright Time Saving Traffic Center. An update on the earlier accident, I-80 westbound at 84th. It is still off to the left shoulder. Delays in that area back to 42nd currently. And the opposite direction, I-80 eastbound, also looking a bit slow near 84th. But elsewhere, things looking good and no other accident updates to get to. Stay safe out there and have a great rest of your day. I'm Peter Krenzer.
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22: Well, that actually got Tyler to write us into the Equitable Bank inbox. He's using the analogy of eating meals that are prepared for us by unpaid people. This happens more than you may have realized. Big family meals, Thanksgiving, going to a dinner party, weddings, maybe our significant other. Even strangers host dinner parties. These people make the meal for the joy of it and because they value the experience that comes with it, and not because they are getting paid, because paying the people who fed us in these circumstances would cheapen the experience. This is even in the context of money exchanging hands in all of these situations. Food is purchased, facilities were purchased, yet we don't necessarily pay the people making the food. These are a completely different experience from going to a restaurant, just like college is different from the NFL. Adding the same revenue systems into college football is akin to paying your grandma for her home-cooked meal. It cheapens it. And you might as well just go to a restaurant with professional chefs, in this case, the NFL. He says, I know the analogy isn't perfect, but I do think it captures the mystic allure of amateur sports, with people playing because they value the competition and the fans and the idea of winning something that would last generations. I know athletes were never truly fully amateur, but they were more like a can for donations at a church potluck than professional chefs. Which is an interesting way to see this argument. And I'm sure there's some holes you could probably shoot into the analogy, of Tyler's. But I do agree that there is a sentiment that there are people who enjoyed watching college sports because you felt like you were watching athletes who, for lack of a better term, were playing for the name on the front of the uniform, not for the name on the back of their uniform.
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9: I figured it was time to bring back a once popular segment on a once popular morning show from 1620 The Zone. Do you remember the great long run of Sevier and Benning?
1: I do.
2: No, I have seen it.
9: Mm-hmm. I remember it. And I remember listening to their show and thinking, wow, this is a wild show. And one of the segments they did was called Birthdays.
1: Yeah, I remember that.
9: How old is this person?
1: Yeah, no, I remember this well. I remember the experience of being a guest on their show well.
9: Uh-huh.
1: I remember the just general two guys that are very good friends, but sometimes you wouldn't think it on the radio.
9: I know, it's amazing.
1: It was always a fascinating experience.
9: It was a wild, wild show to listen to. But I always texted Michael. I said, I really like your birthday segment. Or maybe it was Damon, whatever it was. But speaking of, it is Michael's birthday. Our dear friend.
1: Dear friend Michael Sevier.
9: Our dear friend Michael, yes, it is
1: much younger than Smokey Robinson.
9: So who does Michael share a birthday with? Many social media TikTok people.
1: Oh, okay.
9: This is a stupid.
1: Do I know any of them?
9: This is a stupid website. The famous birthdays, but somehow it's the only website on the entire internet that keeps track of stuff like this in a digestible way. Benson Boone has a birthday today. You know about Benson Boone?
1: I have heard the name Benson Boone. I don't know Benson Boone. I've never listened to Benson Boone.
9: Today, Benson Boone turns 24 years old.
1: He is Matt McMaster's age.
9: This is one that I knew that you would like right away, and I told you about earlier already.
1: I got excited.
9: Happy birthday, Linda Cardellini.
1: Linda Cardellini. Schaefer
9: loves Linda Cardellini. He's like, I love Linda Cardellini. I love Linda Cardellini. I don't love Linda Cardellini the way you love Linda Cardellini.
1: Well, I mean, I don't want to go overboard.
9: No,
1: here.
9: It's not
1: like I've seen everything Linda Cardellini is in. But if she's in something, I'm usually like, whoa, it's Linda Cardellini.
9: I want to see what Linda Cardellini has been in.
1: She was in Mad Men.
9: So you've seen that.
1: Freaks and Geeks.
9: Scooby-Doo. Yeah,
1: she was in the movie with Will Ferrell and Mark Wahlberg, where she was Will Ferrell's wife. And
9: what?
1: Oh, man, what is this?
23: Daddy's Home or something?
1: Yeah. But she was previously married to Mark Wahlberg, and then they have custody of this kid. Yeah,
9: she showed up in an Avengers movie.
1: She was in an Avengers movie?
9: Avengers Age of Ultron. Yes.
1: Okay.
9: 2015. There you go. Linda Cardellini, happy birthday. She was in a couple Avengers movies. Guardians of the Galaxy, Hawkeye.
1: I don't remember her in these. Was she married to
9: I don't know what she was.
1: Maybe she was married to Hawkeye. Maybe that was her role.
9: She played Laura Barton in Hawkeye.
1: Yeah, I bet she was married to Hawkeye.
9: Okay. Other famous birthdays say Ricky Gervais. Happy birthday, Ricky Gervais.
1: Eh.
12: You don't like Ricky Gervais.
1: Hooray!
12: Happy birthday, Angela, from The Office.
1: She's funny.
12: Okay, good. Happy birthday, Busy Phillips, also from Freaks and Geeks.
1: Yeah.
12: Nice. Happy, and then that. Then the website.
1: This is Bourdain, just, right?
12: Oh, yeah, Anthony Bourdain, yes. Yeah.
3: What a legend.
12: He has passed, of course, but...
1: Just listen to
3: him. Watch videos of him trying caviar.
12: Yeah, and then we could prepare ourselves to eat caviar for the first time.
1: He would say something.
12: Very exciting. All right, happy birthday, Michael. Our dear, dear friend. We'll be back 9 o'clock hour right after this on 1620 The Zone.
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5: From the Pumwright Time-Saving Traffic Center. An update on the earlier accident, I-80 westbound at 84th. It is still off to the left shoulder. Delays in that area back to 42nd currently. And the opposite direction, I-80 eastbound, also looking a bit slow near 84th. But elsewhere, things looking good and no other accident updates to get to. Stay safe out there and have a great rest of your day. I'm Peter Krenzer.
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6: The Charlotte Hornets are trading. It's okay, Creighton fans, not Ryan Kalkbrenner. They're trading LaMelo Ball and Josh Green to the Minnesota Timberwolves for Naz Reid, a 2033 unprotected first, three first round pick swaps in 28, 29, and 30, and 3 second round picks. Sources tell ESPN from Sham Sharania.
8: So what does the Timberwolves team look like now? Because they just traded Randall.
6: Yep.
8: They
9: still have Rudy Gobert.
8: They signed DeSumo to a big deal. Like, that's kind of, they really wanted to keep him, I guess, because they traded for him this year. I think he played pretty well down the stretch.
6: But now they got LaMelo.
8: They have LaMelo.
9: But I'm hearing rumors that I'm hearing something like on social media that Anthony Edwards is not happy.
6: Yes, I've caught a
8: Joey,
6: whiff of
8: Joey
6: this.
8: Talked about this the other day, that the Celtics are interested in Anthony Edwards.
9: Well, no,
6: of course they are.
9: I didn't say the Celtics are interested in Anthony Edwards, but the Timberwolves are talking with the Celtics. A lot of teams are talking with the Celtics on Jaylen Brown. And the Celtics made it clear that they want a center. I don't know if I want Rudy Gobert, though. I just don't trust him.
8: How many centers in the league do you actually want?
9: Two? Jokic is the one that comes up to mind.
6: You can't have him!
9: You'll love Jaylen Brown.
6: Nikola Jokic.
8: I can't imagine if they couldn't put together a package to win the deal for Giannis. They can put one together for Jokic?
6: No, I don't think Can anybody put together a deal for Jokic?
8: I feel like
6: Boston
8: fans would sort of hate Jokic, too. Like, I don't think they would appreciate
6: him. Oh, why? Because he lumbers up and down the court?
8: Yeah.
6: It appears as if he doesn't try sometimes.
8: I just think they'd complain.
9: But at the end of the day, the Celtics aren't going to trade Jaylen Brown. They're just playing mind games with all the other teams out there.
8: Mind games with their own player?
9: It's been happening throughout the years.
6: Where would Anthony Edwards go
8: if the Timberwolves are trading him? Potentially,
9: yeah. That's a good question.
6: He would make any team, you know, a contender.
8: Right? Yeah, no, he's
6: right away.
8: He's a top five player, top seven player. I don't know. Do the Bill Simmons thing. Top 11 player in the league.
6: top eight player.
9: Top 13.
6: I was just going through my top eight. I couldn't think of seven guys better than Anthony Edwards.
8: I do, as someone who does not watch the NBA much, I kind of want to make my list of top

0: players in the league based entirely off of whatever I would assume it would be.
1: Okay, that's kind of a funny idea.
0: We could do that for a tiers, too, instead. Like top NBA players.
1: I wonder how it would actually turn out compared to what it really is.
0: I feel like I'd have LeBron too high.
1: Me too. I'm team LeBron.
0: I am too.
1: I don't think LeBron could be the best player on a championship team anymore.
2: No, he can't.
0: He's not a top 10 player anymore.
1: No, but I do want LeBron on my team.
0: But a top, yeah,
2: Baylor
0: 20,
2: Sherman's above LeBron.
0: Baylor would not make the list. Neither would Sam Hoiberg.
1: Theo writes in. He says, Caitlin Clark was disrespected by another player yesterday. Please speculate as to why.
2: Are we getting
1: was
2: into Caitlin that topic?
1: Clark disrespected yesterday again?
0: What? Okay, so what
1: she
0: is,
1: keeps being disrespected.
0: How is she being disrespected?
1: I don't know. I haven't heard about
0: was
1: this.
0: Was it like the stepover thing?
1: Oh, no.
0: That AI did to Tyronn Lue, that level of disrespect?
2: Apparently she's injured. I see a blue.
1: Oh, I know what happened. She got left off the WNBA's 30th anniversary poster.
0: That's
1: what happened. That's what happened.
0: Also, 30 years of the WNBA.
1: 30 years of the WNBA.
0: I remember when it started. It just doesn't seem like it's been 30 years.
1: Caitlin Clark is not.
0: Since Rebecca Lobo and the New York Liberty were all of the, you know, excitement in the summer of 1996.
1: I got to see this poster.
0: Lisa Leslie and the LA Sparks.
1: Mm-hmm.
0: Naming
1: mm-hmm.
0: all of the original WNBA players I can remember.
1: Caitlin Clark fans outraged by WNBA 30th anniversary poster snubbing.
0: Is Cheryl Swoops on the poster? Now I'm up to three players.
1: Gotta be, right? Gotta be. I mean, there's a bunch of people on the poster. Ah, Caitlin Clark did not make it.
0: I attended a WNBA game once. And in the game, someone set the all-time record for rebounds for the Minnesota Lynx or whatever.
1: Wow.
0: So they stopped the whole game and did like a giant celebration in the third quarter.
1: Wow.
0: It was sort of odd.
1: Who else they got on here? It says that Sophie Cunningham, her teammate is... Yeah, she is on here. She can't be on there if Caitlin Clark's not on there, right? Wait a minute. I don't like this. Caitlin Clark was disrespected yesterday.
0: I have an opinion.
1: I have an opinion. Caitlin Clark should be on the poster. Quote, this is from WNBA fans. The league just continues to embarrass itself. Does it even register how absurd it is to exclude Caitlin Clark from this poster? Are y'all on drugs? I am running out of words for this, one fan wrote. Oh, another person they didn't include. Diana Taurasi. How did they not include Diana Taurasi?
0: Whoa.
1: Despite the fact that she played 20 out of those 30 years.
0: Is Sue Bird on there?
1: They put Sophie Cunningham instead of Caitlin Clark, Kelsey Mitchell, Leah Boston, or Tamika Catchings. No Sue Bird. About
0: wow.
1: CC, it's not too surprising wow. when you remember what Fee said, Kathy said about her. That's too far into the Caitlin Clark depths that I'm not willing to investigate on. But
0: I didn't realize CC is how we refer to Caitlin
1: Clark. Oh, yeah,
0: Clark.
1: She's CC. And she's got to be on the poster. How is she not on the poster?
0: Okay. Well, it's good to finally get to that Caitlin Clark thing.
1: Matthew says, as popular as Clark is, she talks a lot of trash. Is that why she's not on the poster? That's a bad reason.
0: Many, many
2: part of the game.
0: Good NBA players have talked a lot of trash.
1: How could she not be on the poster?
0: They don't care about their most marketed player.
1: This is unbelievable. Poster gate.
0: WNBA seems like a weirdly dramatic league.
1: Well, I mean, it's basically the NBA.
0: Well, it seems like everyone hates their commissioner. Like, constantly is complaining about this person.
1: Yeah.
0: I don't follow any of it enough to know why.
1: I mean, NBA fans hate Adam Silver, sure. But he's fine.
0: Do you hate Adam Silver, Joey?
2: I don't like him.
0: Do you have some kind of Boston-related snafu?
2: No, there's more reasons.
1: Does he hire bad officials?
2: Well, there's that, but I'm not gonna explain on the air.
0: Oh, okay. It's not an on the air. Will you explain it to me off the air?
2: Maybe.
0: Yeah, he's not gonna explain it. This strikes me as Joey realizes
2: specific. Here's what I'll say. Yes, the officiating, his choice of officials, but just the lack of addressing some of the problems with the gameplay in the NBA.
1: Okay.
2: I will.
0: I've heard that from other people.
2: I will say that.
0: They feel like he hasn't, you know, done enough to help the league remain as competitive as it could be.
2: Oh, yeah.
1: All right, Matt McMaster, now close your ears. Are you ready? We have the next 90s list from The Athletic today.
0: This is exactly the time that he'd be listening.
1: Too. I know. Matt, listen up. Listen closely. Hooray! It is the top players, the top 25 players of the 90s.
0: Okay, I'm interested.
1: Who do you think is number one?
0: The number one player of the 90s for college football.
1: Uh-huh.
0: Who?
1: He played in the Big Ten.
0: Okay, the number one player in the 90s. He played in the Big Ten.
1: And the, was the Big Ten, is the Big Ten, current Big Ten.
0: I mean, the first name that comes to mind is like Eddie George.
1: It's not Eddie George.
0: That can't be right.
1: Not Eddie George.
0: Is it Charles Woodson?
1: It is Charles Woodson.
0: He won the high
2: school. Good old Charles Woodson.
1: Charles Woodson is number one. Orlando Pace. Look at that. Look at the
0: love Orlando Pace.
1: Look at The Athletic putting a tackle on there at number two.
0: He's regarded as maybe one of the best linemen ever.
1: For sure. Number three, Tommy Frazier. Look at the
0: over. Wow.
1: Look at the Big Ten dominating the top three.
0: Yeah.
1: Truly incredible stuff.
0: Orlando Pace, Big Ten as well. Is that
1: Orlando Pace, Ohio State. Yeah. And Tommy Frazier, number three. Let's read what it says about him. Frazier is perhaps the toughest player to slot. He sparked the Huskers to back-to-back national titles and was the MVP in both the 95 Orange and 96 Fiesta Bowls. En route to championships, he pulled off one of the most memorable plays of the decade.
0: Yeah.
1: When he followed the Huskers right guard and fullback toward the right sideline.
0: It's that word that you hate. Well, it's an iconic play.
1: Oh, I mean, that is
0: a college football iconic play. It will be forever. No.
1: How many tackles can one man break? Right. They were wondering. Frazier dodged the first Florida. Now, just describes the play for three sentences, I guess. Frazier dodged the first Florida tackler and then the second and then the third. It appeared that a trio of UF defenders would wrestle him to the ground about 10 yards downfield, but Frazier powered through and then barreled through more Gators. Nine Gators got their mitts on him, and none of them could bring him down on a 75-yard touchdown. Nebraska won 62-24 as Frazier ran for 199 on 16 carries. His passing numbers, as they were often in a option attack, were modest. And, okay, there's more. Quote, he was awesome. Bobby Pruitt, Florida defensive coordinator, said he was speedy, he made the right decisions, and they had that tailback, Lawrence Phillips. They did great play action, would run screen the other way. We had a really good defense. Sometimes the supporting cast, the flow of the game makes such a big difference. Frazier dominated the ball game. A year earlier, Frazier had been sidelined for the first seven regular season games due to a blood clot, but he returned Nebraska to help them beat Miami in the title game. Blah, blah, blah. Passing stats weren't very good. Number three, which, I mean, I don't know. I thought there was probably a built-in excuse there to put him a little bit later down on the list.
0: Yeah, I would. If you would have asked me beforehand, I would have guessed top 10, but more towards like 8, 9, 10.
1: Yeah. They did top 25, by the way. So Will Shields made the list at number 23.
0: Okay.
1: Nice job, Will Shields. Eddie George is number 21, by the way. And then Frazier is number three. So just two Nebraska representatives.
0: Interesting. Well, I guess Will Shields would be your offensive line, but no defensive line representative out of a group that very, very good during that whole stretch.
1: Are you interested in top coaches of the 90s?
0: Sure. Can I start guessing?
1: Yes, you can.
0: All right. So obviously you'll have Osborne. That should be one.
1: Osborne is on the list at number four.
0: What?
1: Yep, a little surprising.
0: No one won more titles in the 90s.
1: I believe games in the 90s,
0: other people
1: right?
0: that are going to be listed will include Steve Spurrier.
1: Yes, number three.
0: Bobby Bowden.
1: What? Number one.
0: Okay, and then who would they put at number two? I was going to guess Frank Beamer, but that's not higher than Osborne.
1: No.
2: Would Tennessee's coach be in
0: Dennis
2: there?
0: Dennis Erickson there?
1: They are putting a coach who admittedly won a lot, but is getting a lot of credit because he coached at a certain place that didn't have a lot of history, and then he turned them into a power.
0: In the 90s?
1: In the 90s.
2: Lou Holtz? No.
1: There's history there.
0: Okay, so we already said Bobby Bowden. What am I forgetting?
1: Bill Snyder is number
0: two.
1: Number two. Like, ooh, controversy.
2: Wow.
0: 100% Bill Snyder should be on this list. You could, you can't put him above Tom Osborne and Steve Spurrier.
1: That's kind of what I thought, too.
0: Like, this Bill Snyder's an amazing coach, and what he did at Kansas State is nothing short of remarkable, given how horrible that place was before he was there. You can't put him over coaches that won literal titles. And it's not that Bill Snyder couldn't have won a title. His teams just came up short when they had the opportunity to do so at the end of the decade.
1: But it's almost like since he was coaching at K-State that he won four titles.
0: It's like giving him extra credit.
1: Yeah, yeah.
0: But I like,
1: it's grading on a curve.
0: That's a weird. I don't know how you look at the 90s. You put Bowden one, which, okay, fine. I don't know how Osborne's not two at that point.
1: I've never really
0: seen. That's not me caping for Tom Osborne. That's literally the greatest run of college football almost anyone's had. And you're going to put that guy fourth?
1: I've never really seen the argument for that. I mean, I like, it's just kind of widely just accepted. Okay, yeah, they're both awesome, all-time great coaches, but if you're picking one, you're picking Osborne because he has the titles.
0: Yeah, I don't, it's weird. Who else is on this list?
1: So, by the way, Bowden won two national championships in the 90s. Snyder didn't win any. Spurrier won one. Yep. Osborne won three, and one was split. Barry Alvarez is five.
0: Okay. For the same argument as Snyder.
1: As Snyder, basically. Joe Pa was six.
0: How is Beamer not up there already?
1: You might be surprised if you're wondering about Beamer. Joe Pa was six.
0: Okay.
1: Phil Fulmer was seven.
0: Okay.
1: Dennis Erickson was eight.
0: Okay.
1: Gene Stallings, nine.
0: That's the first. Is Gene Stallings was Alabama in 92, I think?
1: Yes.
0: Okay.
1: Bill McCartney. The
0: first coach I have no real recollection of.
1: Bill McCartney, 10.
0: Yep.
1: I believe every coach just, outside of Snyder won.
0: Alvarez never won a national championship.
1: Alvarez never won a national championship.
0: He won a bunch of Rose Bowls.
1: And many Heisman Trophy winners. Lloyd Carr, number 11. R.C. Slocum, number 12.
0: What the hell Lou did Frank Holtz, Beamer do to these people?
1: Beamer, is there too much carryover into the 2000s for
0: it
1: him?
0: It must be.
1: So, John Cooper, 14, and Frank Beamer, 15. 77 wins.
0: Maybe I have an enhanced sense of Beamer.
1: I think you do a little bit, but there was a lot of stuff that came after 2000. I would think for Beamer and his sort of bona fides. So 77 wins, 12th most nationally, three Big East championships, eight National Coach of the Year awards just during the 1999 season, five ranked finishes.
0: Yeah, no, this is idiotic.
1: Two in the top 10 and one in the top five.
0: So Beamer in 91 and 92, Virginia Tech goes 5-6, 2-6-1. Not good. From 93 on, 9-3, 8-4, 10-2, 10-2, 7-5, 9-3, 11-1. They played for a national title.
1: Yeah.
0: Like, that's not a place that was good before Frank Beamer, and it's questionable if they're, you know, we'll see what James Franklin can do.
1: So think about, like,
0: Beamer ball these are underrated.
1: These are all-time great coaches, though.
0: Yeah, well,
1: I mean,
0: every name on there, like I said, Gene Stallings is the one name that I don't know that I would have come up with out of that list if I would have sat down and thought
1: about it. It's sort of tough for me to come up with, like, more than two or three names that I would absolutely definitively put Beamer in front of on this list.
0: R.C. Slocum never played for a national
1: championship. That's one of them, yeah. John Cooper is like sort of a ho-hum Ohio State coach, but, you know.
0: They won a bunch, but it's also Ohio State. And he did less with Ohio State than every predecessor that
1: followed.
0: And
1: I would absolutely take Beamer over, like, Lloyd Carr.
0: Agreed. Now, they did win a national title.
1: But they did split a national title, and he coached at Michigan, right? This is the guy who coached at Virginia Tech.
0: Man, Frank Beamer.
1: Tough. They'd be hating on Frank Beamer.
0: We need to call up Mitch Sherman and ask what happened.
1: Rattlesnake Ron writes in. He says, no, Schaefer, you don't. You are correct about Beamer, and these rankings are insane. The Osborne at four is pretty wild.
0: I don't know if Osborne at four or Beamer at 15 has me more annoyed.
1: I think you're,
0: Osborne at four is bad.
1: I think you're caping up for Beamer more than you're caping up for Tom.
0: I don't understand the argument of Osborne at four but Bowden at two.
1: No, I don't understand how he could be that low.
0: Like
1: that doesn't make any sense.
0: Need to be 1-2 in some order.
1: Beamer, I would say needs to be a little bit higher. He needs to be a little bit higher, but I don't think there's even really an argument for Osborne to be lower than each of the three other guys that are on that list.
0: Particularly, that I think I would accept the argument.
1: Particularly Snyder.
0: Right. With zero national title.
1: Right. Okay, there you go. There's our flashback to the 90s. You go, Matt, you can tune back in. That just made Schaefer angry.
0: I'm, like, so annoyed by this. What does Frank Beamer have to do?
1: Do other things that aren't special teams.
0: They won games. They won a lot of games.
1: Really, really good. All right, quick timeout. Back after this on 1620 The Zone.
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8: Mostly cloudy for your Thursday with a high today in Omaha of 76 degrees. Winds staying light and variable. A 20% chance for spotty showers or sprinkles, though most of the day is still looking dry. Tonight, mostly cloudy with a 30% chance for isolated showers and a low of 62. I'm meteorologist Caitlin Harvey with KETV News Watch 7.
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0: Hey, shout out to the NCAA. A couple straight days here, by my estimation, of doing things that make sense. Okay? So,
1: have they turned over a new leaf?
0: Yesterday we talked about the implementation of the 5 for 5. And today I have this to offer you. It's up to you, I guess, whether it's good or not, but I don't know how it could be a bad thing. The NCAA D1 cabinet yesterday afternoon approved a measure permitting teams that are transitioning from FCS to FBS this year. It'll be North Dakota State and Sacramento State who will play each other in week one. No, just play each other.
1: It's Eastern Michigan versus Sac State week one.
0: That's right.
1: We're fired up about it.
0: North Dakota State, Sacramento State, to be immediately eligible for postseason competition, assuming they meet all the FBS requirements. This is from Ross Dellinger, yesterday of Yahoo Sports. A long talked about dumb, idiotic rule going away, at least for this moment in football. I don't think that they have taking a chance to sort of view it in the through the lens of basketball or baseball or, you know, whatever else from teams moving up to D2 to D1. But what a dumb rule. And I'm glad they're getting rid of it in football.
1: Never really understood it. I've seen it impact in a few different ways. Like when teams moved from D2 to FCS, like South Dakota State couldn't qualify for the NCAA tournament for basketball for several years. Their football team couldn't qualify for any postseason play. I don't understand why that rule was ever in place,
0: I don't either,
1: to be honest. I don't know what it was protecting against.
0: I mean, yeah, exactly. It doesn't.
1: Like the one-year super team beat them. Like, that's always the thing that
0: why,
1: I never
0: why would it
1: about.
0: Be a one-year? I mean, they're coming up from D2.
1: Right, that's what I mean. But, like, I don't understand, like, what you were protecting against ever with this.
0: 100%.
1: So
0: you're just paying a penalty for the sake of paying a penalty.
1: Well, what was it? James Madison, there was the conversation that they could get left out altogether a couple years ago. I think it could have even been under Cignetti at the time of not just the bowl game, but like the potential of the college football playoff too.
0: Right.
1: And so I'm glad that we're past that.
0: And then a couple other things, some calendar changes or changes to off season activities. Are we interested in any of these? The activities model.
1: Yeah, this is a kind of a big one.
0: So here it is. A new out-of-season activities model would replace the current spring practice and summer activities legislation and allow FBS schools to conduct 2 out-of-season practice periods for a total of 21 on-field practices. The duration of the 2 practice periods may not exceed 7 weeks. Neither practice period may exceed 5 weeks. Additionally, schools must designate a minimum of 9 discretionary or voluntary weeks for student athletes when required athletically related activities are not permitted. So it's basically you get 2 additional spring balls? Is that what I'm reading here?
1: How I understand it is that you used to have 16 practices for spring ball or whatever it was.
0: Yes.
1: And then now they're allowing for opportunity to do on-field work with your entire coaching staff an additional few times early in the summer, should you, you know, however you want to structure it. You could structure it 11 spring practices and 10 summer practices or whatever it is.
0: That's interesting.
1: So it just kind of gives more customization for how you want to use your off season. So to me, it seems like it's sort of an interesting thing. Like you can kind of have summer OTAs for when guys arrive or
0: I like that.
1: Or whatever it is. Like you know, you're not just beholden to the spring as your only real period to have all of your coaching staff around your whole team. Your team can work out and do other stuff as it is now, but there's a limit for how much the coaches can be involved in what you can do and on-field instruction. This allows the customization of how you want to organize that.
0: I like it.
1: So maybe you only want to use 10 spring practices and then have 11 when you have everybody around after all your rest of your freshmen or incoming players arrive. So just, I think, a little bit more customized for how you want to use your offseason. I'd be very curious what Matt Rhule thinks of this. This hasn't passed yet. It's just a proposal from the oversight committee. But usually when these things pop up, they tend to be rubber stamped pretty quickly.
0: Another proposal, modified preseason practice period. The preseason practice period would consist of 27 calendar days to conduct 21 practices. And making the recommendation, the committee noted that additional practice opportunities would be available during the spring and summer under what we just said.
1: Some of those days.
0: Which warranted a four-day reduction in the length of preseason practice period and a reduction in the number of practices from 25 to 21. So you're taking a few of your fall camp practices and basically displacing them to whatever you want to do in the spring or the summer. Be fascinating to see how Nebraska sets this up if this goes into play. I would imagine they would do a spring and they would do a summer. And a less sort of grueling fall camp.
1: You'd have a little bit more break time put in there.
0: I like the idea of less grueling camp periods in general, right? I mean, 15 practices in the spring gets a little bit...
1: At the end of it,
0: you're like, okay.
1: I don't think they need 15 in the spring if you can shift some of that. You know, you do 13 in the spring and 8 in the summer, and you come back with 21 in August.
0: Well, I mean, you could do... Yeah, so what was the total number on the last one?
1: 21. It's 21 and 21.
0: Yeah, so just do like 10, 11, and 21.
1: Right.
0: You know?
1: So however they want to break, I'd be really interested if they put more emphasis, move some of that emphasis off the spring. It then makes you wonder, like, what that does. Once again, we're in the question of what it means for a spring football game. But
0: great, I don't care.
1: 100%.
0: Yep.
1: This is why we have a show. We agree on things.
0: Plattcat says Coach Matt gonna burn all those practices before March.
1: Yeah. Wow.
0: He really liked doing the spring game really early this year.
1: You can make the argument that you can do that period then, and then you come back in late May and early June, and you have the rest of it. So like it kind of just allows you to split things up a little bit. Like I said, you treat it more like OTAs or whatever. Just more customization and then a little bit more break period during your build up for the first game.
0: Also, this, before we get you closer to getting out of here, the Director's Cup final standings are out following the end of the College World Series, which was the final NCAA event of 2025 and 2026. Nebraska has finished 17th. 17th place in the Division I Learfield Director's Cup standings. They got 929 total points, which is the most points Nebraska has scored in the Big Ten era. It dates back all the way to 11-12. Their 17th place finish matches the program's best showing since a 13th place finish in 2001. I mean, hello.
1: Yeah.
0: Now there is evidence to show this was one of the best athletic years in a very, very long time.
1: 25 years.
0: At Nebraska. I was thinking about this last night. I would imagine Dannon gets a pretty good bonus chunk for this.
1: You would think so.
0: Yeah, I don't know what it is.
1: You would certainly think so.
0: But I would imagine that he can use it
1: to have a really nice seat at the games when he reseats himself.
0: Well, I don't know. He might need more.
1: He can put it towards the $25,000 to give him immediate access.
0: So they were. I thought they were ranked higher.
1: I did too, for some reason.
0: Update. But it turns out after the winter they were only ranked 21st.
1: Yeah,
0: and then. That was after the Women's College World Series, and then they continued to go up after
1: baseball.
0: They counted up all the baseball points and the track points. 9 sports had top 10 finishes, including 6 teams that earned top 5 finishes. Those programs included wrestling 3rd, men's gymnastics 4th, volleyball 5th, softball 5th, rifle 5th, bowling 5th. Women's outdoor track and field 8th, women's basketball ninth, and men's outdoor track and field ninth. I don't know how they figure
1: that. Men's basketball finished ninth, not women's basketball. I think you said women's.
0: Sorry. I did say women's basketball, sorry. I don't know how they figure that.
1: I don't either, because men's basketball did not finish ninth.
0: No. They tied for ninth.
1: Were they the first team outside of the Elite Eight, I guess?
0: Well, I mean, they didn't make the Elite Eight, just like eight other
1: teams.
0: Right, so
1: they slotted in at nine right there for some reason?
0: No, I would imagine it's like tied for ninth.
1: Yeah, that's got to be what it is.
0: During the overall, 19 sports are counted in the final D1 standings, five of which must be women's soccer, volleyball, and basketball, and then men's basketball and baseball. The next highest sports scored for each institution, regardless of gender, are used in the standings. One of eight teams to finish in the top 25, with UCLA, who finished third, USC, who finished seventh, Michigan, who finished ninth, and Ohio State, who finished 10th, Penn State, 21st, Oregon, 23rd, Wisconsin, 24th. All in all, the SEC and Big Ten accounted for 17 of the top 25 spots, with the others coming from the ACC. I believe Stanford is in there every year. I'll click on the actual standings right now. Yeah, Texas got first, Stanford got second, UCLA, North Carolina, Virginia are the top
1: Virginia.
0: I don't know what they scored so high in to be able to get them up in there, but Virginia.
1: Maybe a little bit good at everything?
0: I would imagine so. I don't know what they're a powerhouse in, though. They got to be a powerhouse in something. Maybe not.
1: Never thought of Virginia as a powerhouse in anything.
0: Stanford and UCLA still, even with all the conversation about how the college sports scene has changed, still dominating all the Olympic sports.
1: They love them, the Olympic sports out there in California.
0: I respect that.
1: Yeah.
0: I respect that. Much like I said to that one guy at White Castle that one time. I respect that. All right. Let's take a quick time out. We got a few more things left to cover before we get you on your way on this Thursday morning on 1620 The Zone.
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0: 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Joey, what are the keys? What are your keys to the match tonight? What do we need to do? What does the USA need to do to be able to come out victorious against Turkey A?
1: Well, here's my thoughts.
0: That's what
1: strike,
0: it says.
1: Strike, scream, and run, as Cree Brown would say. If you do that, you get a bunch of
0: goal! Thank you. Thank you.
1: Thank you, Andres Contor.
29: They just got to get out healthy. Nothing matters.
0: Just got to get out healthy.
1: Pulisic said he's ready to go tonight, but I don't know if they're going to...
29: Why would you play him?
1: Yeah, I don't know either.
0: What's his deal? He's got a hammy?
1: He's got a calf deal. Calf strain.
0: Oh, you can't mess with the hammies. No, the calf. Okay, calf.
29: Calf strain.
0: Calf's a little easier. Hammy, you can't mess with the hammy.
29: He strained it during the game against...
1: Paraguay.
29: And he didn't play against Australia, right?
1: No, he didn't play against Australia. He did not play the second half of Paraguay, and the game was already over by then. It was 3-0 at that time.
29: Yeah, so they'd scored a bunch of goals without their best player. So, I don't know. I wouldn't play him tonight because you don't want to run the risk of not having him for the knockout round.
1: Yeah, that's...
29: I think they're going to win regardless.
1: I think if they play him, they would just play him for like a little bit.
0: Maybe I will...
1: Just to get him loose.
0: Maybe I will watch the soccer tonight.
29: Tonight?
1: Whoa!
29: You're gonna not make your debut for the knockout rounds?
1: Not use your 10 minutes on the penalty kicks against Bosnia?
0: It just really depends on my availability.
29: It should not be in penalty.
1: It shouldn't be, but it would be hilarious if it...
0: It's just really my availability. So, I don't know. It doesn't really matter the circumstances of the game. It's just if I am around and...
29: Yeah. 9 o'clock start, so you should, you know...
0: Well, at least have time to watch, like, the first...
1: It's past my bedtime.
29: You can... throw stuff into the rundown on Happer and Schaefer while watching soccer.
0: That's what I would do back in the day before College World Series, BCWS, when I would watch the hockey.
29: Yeah.
0: It was like, oh, the hockey's on. It turns out this is the greatest game of all time. I guess I'll just get the show ready while I do this.
29: I would text you and you're like, I'm already watching.
0: I'm watching it. But the thing is, I don't really like watch the hockey games.
29: Yeah, no,
0: I
29: it's
0: just,
29: the same.
0: I just kind of sit there
2: in the background.
0: The NBA games, though, I watched because I like the NBA games. I mean, I like hockey games.
29: I treated them probably similar.
0: But
29: the soccer I've watched more. I actually like to have the computer away at that point.
0: This is a full day of soccer today. Are we ready for the rundown? So,
2: yes.
0: Starting at 3 o'clock, we have two games starting at 3. We have Curaçao and Ivory Coast. That game is in Philly. We have Ecuador and Germany,
2: which is Group E.
0: Is the fake Freddy guy going to that game, or is he going to somewhere else now, since Germany's already through?
2: Where's that event at? Where's that game
0: that
2: at?
0: That is at MetLife.
2: Okay, because he was driving in, he was posting pictures from Ohio, and then he was in Pennsylvania. He was at like an Amish town in Ohio.
29: Have people turned on him now?
2: Yeah, people are turning on him.
0: So it sounds like he's headed to New York. Then.
2: Yeah, he's headed to New York.
29: Fake Freddy's on the road.
0: All right, Fake Freddy
2: on the 80-90 turnpike.
0: Going to see Ecuador and Germany this afternoon in Jersey. We have Japan and Sweden.
2: That's going to be a fun match.
0: From Jarrah World at 6. And we have Tunisia and the Netherlands in Kansas City.
2: That's going to be a blowout.
0: Kansas City.
29: Look at them.
0: Will Peterman be there?
2: No, he's going to Saturday's game.
0: Okay. And then doubleheader at 9 o'clock, Paraguay and Australia.
2: And that's for second place in
29: Who's
2: going to
29: win that, Joey?
2: Man.
29: You going soccer ruse or Paraguay?
2: I'm going to go Paraguay.
0: I like our friends from Australia. I like Australians.
29: You would have maybe appreciated the Paraguay-Turkey game because the only goal was scored in the first, 50 seconds of the game.
2: Yeah, it was right away.
29: They controlled the kickoff, the guy weaved through traffic, and then made the first shot on goal.
0: That is exciting.
29: Nobody scored after there was red cards and fights the rest of the game.
2: Yeah.
0: Nice.
2: Basically,
0: I probably would have turned it off for 35 minutes.
29: Weirdly dramatic, even though no more goals were scored.
0: Go Australia.
29: I'm rooting for Australia.
0: All right, perfect. And then Turkey in the U.S. At 9 from SoFi in Los Angeles. There's your soccer day ahead. This day in soccer, folks.
2: Football.
0: Or football, as they call it. All right, that's going to do it for us today. If you missed anything, 1620thezone.com is where you can find it. The Crossover with Matt's coming up next.
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8: 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Hello, Matt Josh.
9: Sup, dog?
8: Well, how are you guys doing today?
10: Doing great. I'm doing great.
8: Good.
9: You are doing great.
10: I am.
8: You got a lot of drinks.
10: I do. I don't know. I've been cutting back a little bit on the energy drinks recently. I just have kind of realized that. Why?
9: Lifestyle change.
8: You're always cutting back on something.
10: Well, not on everything, but yeah, I mean, I've just been having a lot of
11: have
10: energy.
11: Have you ever just had a week of your drinks. Life where you just lived?
10: I lived yesterday.
11: You did live yesterday.
10: I lived yesterday.
11: Seemed like you were going to die, but you did live yesterday.
10: I lived. No, I lived my life, man. I feel like I live a pretty good life, pretty full
11: life.
10: You're
11: constantly
8: cutting yourself off from something.
10: Well, I mean, it's just one of those things where I have a lot of energy drinks, and I know that, like, you know, sometimes the energy drinks, they're not great for your health, and so I've been having, you know, I had, like...
8: I understand why you would want to cut off the energy drinks.
10: I've just been like, yeah, let's wane back a little
11: bit. Can I challenge you to go, like, 10 days making no changes or thinking about your lifestyle?
8: Okay, this is a great challenge.
10: No. There's always...
11: You're so far in your own head on this.
8: Yeah, exactly.
10: There's always another fad, you know? There's always another like...
8: Not after 10 days.
11: For other people.
10: I mean, Happer kind of pointed out very, very specifically, like, I get into something, really into it for 4 months, you know?
8: I just think you need to live, like, do something consistently. Like, just do the same thing every day for an entire week and see what happens.
10: I mean, I do this every day for an entire week.
11: Yeah, you do. Yeah, you do the job. Every day telling us about various lifestyle changes.
10: Yes.
8: I'm talking about routines. I'm talking about, like, you wake up at the same time every day. Do you wake up at the same time every day?
10: I mean, yeah. My alarm goes off at the same time every day.
8: Do you normally
11: send tweets at 2 a.m. every day?
10: Did I send one last night at 2 a.m.?
11: You did.
10: Oh, okay.
11: Whoa.
8: Do you go to bed at the same time every day?
10: No. God, no. Last night I went
8: to bed
10: very late.
8: Do you eat meals at the same time every day?
10: Mm. No. Mm. No. I've actually changed that, too. I've actually been having less to eat recently, just in general.
11: As evidenced by last night?
10: No, you know?
9: Can't be
10: well,
9: true.
10: I mean... Last night was an exception. That was an exception. I mean, yes.
8: Let's talk about it.
10: I forgot. I did do the hashtag to completion tweet.
9: Yeah, you did.
8: So Matt last night eats his steak. And I mean, first of all, we don't hear from him for about 30 minutes.
9: Yeah, which is alarming.
10: It was startling for all of you around me to be like, you were actually concerned for me.
11: Josh and I have now experienced it a little bit because we would eat at the Omaha Baseball Village and you would go into your like, I'm eating, which meant you did not interact, talk, have any, like, you didn't breathe really. The highlight of which was you had a couple hot dogs and you finished those things in like 2 minutes.
10: I did.
11: While also managing to spill all over your quarter zip before you went inside the stadium.
10: I got chili on my quarter zip.
11: It was incredible. It was the most predictable thing imaginable.
10: It was a messy dog. It was a very messy dog.
11: When you came on here a few weeks ago and you talked the first time about eating to completion, you talked about how when you would be out with people and you'd have a meal, you would just sort of disappear into the food that you were eating.
10: Yeah.
11: And I got a glimpse of that at the Omaha Baseball Village, and then last night was the full-on show.
8: The whole, shutting it down while you're eating, I don't think that's particularly uncommon. I do that, but you just looked so uncomfortable last night.
10: I mean, was so happy.
8: Yeah, but
10: like yesterday,
8: that's not what I'm saying.
11: If that looks like pleasure or happiness, yeah. I want to avoid it.
10: That was one of the best meals I've had in quite a while.
8: It was delicious. Yes, it was tremendous. Incredible. Yes, it was tremendous.
10: Incredible.
8: But you looked like you were in hell.
11: You didn't look like you enjoyed your meal at all.
10: I enjoyed my meal until the meal was done, and then yes, when I was sitting back and I was
8: what I'm referencing.
10: I was nursing, you know, a child, a food baby, if you will. That was tough. That was.
8: Did you ever think that? You know, I don't want to feel this way.
10: After. No, because that means then I wouldn't have had the bites I had to get there. And I much rather, I enjoy the journey, not the destination.
11: What was your order last night? I wasn't on your guys'
10: table. So I had onion rings, an egg roll. I got a 14-ounce ribeye, Oscar style, with mashed potatoes, spaghetti. I had two pieces of bread. And then Josh and I split a bread pudding afterwards.
8: We did.
11: Split.
10: And it was more so an 80-20 split. I mean,
11: plus Prudhon stuck his fork in.
8: Yeah, Prudhon got in there.
10: Yeah.
0: But Matt was going so fast on the bread pudding.
11: Yeah, you had no chance.
0: Yeah. And that was fine. Like, I don't need a lot of dessert. I just kind of, I wanted to taste it. And I got what I
8: needed. That's how I approach dessert anyway. It's just like, yeah, give me a couple scoops.
11: Mm-hmm. The closest equivalent to watching you eat that bread pudding was when you put, you know, dog food in front of a hungry dog, and they just attack it because they're worried that someone else in the pack could come by.
10: Well, Josh was there, and I had to get mine in.
8: And you know what happens?
11: A hungry dog.
8: You know what happens when you try and mess with a dog when they're eating? They'll rip your hand off.
10: Well, I'll tell you right now, bread pudding is...
11: Not necessarily. They might just, like...
8: They'll be mad at you.
11: What are you doing?
8: Yeah.
10: Bread pudding is by far one of my favorite desserts, and that was a phenomenal bread pudding.
11: It looked very good.
10: And I just...
11: I don't know how you had room for dessert.
10: Bread pudding was a la mode. Well, you know what? I didn't have as much of the mashed potatoes as I would have liked. I still had about half a bowl.
8: Yeah, you did have
10: left.
8: A full bowl of mashed potatoes.
10: I did not have a full bowl. I had,
11: you had a bowl?
10: I did not have a minute bowl. I had a half bowl of mashed potatoes left.
8: The picture that Stibbs just sent us where he isolated you. Now, this is before we really start eating, but you already look like you're...
10: I'm locked in. I am ready. Well, here's the thing, though.
8: I very much liked our picture, too, because the nice waiter at the restaurant very much did not have the right angle.
10: No.
0: I believe there's half of your face in the picture.
10: Here's the thing.
8: Yeah, I'm just like poking up behind Joey's head.
10: If you look, the food is in front of us, right? Yeah, the food is there.
8: This is probably deathly concerning to you.
10: I am in the middle of like, I'm like that's a face of a man who's about to lock this down.
11: So
10: I had asparagus in my mouth.
11: I attempted to do

0: you're taking up a lot of space.
1: I was wide stepping, dude.
0: Yeah.
1: I got to the softball field and my friends were like, "What happened to you?" They're like, "You look awful."
2: You look like you went off to war. And the war was you had a 14-ounce steak and a bunch of sides.
1: I had a 14-ounce steak with another 7 ounces of crab. And then, yes, then I...
0: John said a gif of a person ballooning. Violet, you're turning violet. That's basically what you're like. You're like Violet Beauregard.
3: I'm also looking
0: turning
3: at this
0: into a blueberry.
3: And Nick is also... Well, basically,
0: I haven't really studied the picture.
1: Oh, let's study it.
3: It's pretty good.
1: Is it a good one?
0: Nick's just completely covered.
1: I'm going to tell you right now that Joey, we can meme that for Packer season for sure.
0: Joey seems very happy.
3: It's a big smile.
1: But Joey seems so like he's going to do something. You know, like he's got something up his sleeve.
3: I poisoned three drinks. I won't tell you which one yet.
0: 100%.
1: There are two contracts, but the pens are all in your knees.
0: Why do you look like this?
3: Great question.
1: Stop. I'm not with this playground insult.
0: You look so funny.
1: I'm ready to go. I mean,
2: did the zoomed in one so you can have a better view of it.
1: This is the worst time to take a picture for me, okay?
0: This is the worst time.
1: Food
3: on the table.
1: Yeah. Food on the table.
0: Would you rather have a picture taken of you before the meal or after the meal?
1: Okay, before...
0: I mean, after the meal, you are in absolute hell.
1: Before the meal, I was... Whining and dining. I was talking to you. I was talking to Peter. I was talking across the table to Schaefer. Yep. I was, you know, hopscotching everywhere. I was keeping everybody involved.
3: You
1: in
3: were
1: the combo.
3: Talking a lot.
0: Yeah, we would have been fine. There was there was 11 people there.
3: That's a dinner you go to listen. find out the inner workings of the building.
2: Matt's defense, he's getting it all out because as soon as he starts his giant meal, no one's going to hear from
1: Josh,
2: him.
1: Josh, did I talk for...
2: Until he's like,
0: I'm out of here.
1: First off, you go, that's a dinner you go to listen. Did I talk for the last hour of that dinner?
3: No, you really
0: I don't think you listened either.
1: No, I listened. I listened to a lot.
3: There's a crab coming out of his ears.
1: Here's the thing. Incredible. This whole eats at completion thing, this is how I eat, and I love it.
3: No, it wasn't a bit.
1: Schaefer.
0: But it doesn't have to be. You don't have to.
1: I love it.
0: You can't love it.
1: I do. I would do it again.
0: It's so disgusting.
1: No, I would do it again.
2: Like last night was love.
3: And then you played softball afterwards?
1: Yeah, I made 2-hour errors in the outfield.
0: Of course you did.
2: How are you running?
1: I threw up three different times.
3: They didn't put Prince Fielder in the outfield. No.
1: They were like, Matt, like back off at the third inning, and we had like enough people. I go, I'm good. That's our defense. You guys go play. So I just sat out on D, and I just
0: DH'd. That's wild.
1: I was there for Team Spirit. It was the last game of the season. So
2: I mean, I woke up this morning and still felt full.
1: And
2: I had significantly less food.
0: I was sweating.
3: Got the meat sweats.
2: Ever had the meat sweats in the morning?
0: I did. I was sweating when I woke up this morning. I was sweating when I came here. Just sweating.
1: I don't like how you say that.
0: I was.
1: Just sweating.
0: That's just how I was.
1: Just a lot of sweat. Yeah, no, I wasn't. I had a great time and then went out, played softball, you know, shout out.
3: I assume you didn't stretch before
1: hydrate.
3: Okay.
1: No.
2: He was hydrating.
0: Yeah, he was hydrated.
1: No, I was hydrated. I had a lot of water before I went.
3: There's water and ice.
2: There is water and ice. The other highlight of the early in the evening.
1: There was a lot of highlights, apparently.
2: Grim sending back his drink because he needed ice in it.
0: Oh, I didn't know that happened.
3: They gave him a scotch neat and he wanted it on the rocks.
1: I actually think one of my...
2: It was just like a great send it back moment.
0: Wait, really?
3: Yeah.
0: He sent it back?
3: Mm-hmm.
0: Well, why did they just bring him the ice in the sink?
2: No, he made him take the glass.
3: Yeah, he sent it back.
0: It was awesome. It was incredible.
2: You guys didn't notice you were...
0: That never happened, as far as I'm concerned. Yeah.
3: I don't know what kind of glass. Like ice might have pushed all the...
2: Who knows?
3: Scotch up to the top, but...
0: That is incredible.
1: I mean, you can drink neat.
0: 100%, yeah. You probably should.
1: Honestly, it's kind of my preference. There's a lot of people.

0: I did. One of my favorite parts of the night actually was you calling an audible on your meal. You like you ordered. So Happer ordered second. Okay, and I think that you didn't like fully know what the options were until she got about to the ninth person on the table, and then we were like, okay. Mashed potatoes, green beans, spaghetti, along with a salad and whatever.
1: Because she listed all the potatoes, and I just heard French fries, and I went with French fries. And then I thought, I'm getting prime rib. I need to do like a mashed potato so I can like, you know, use that all.
0: Yeah.
1: And so I got
0: it as the concrete.
1: I got the garlic mashed potatoes.
0: And it was great mashed potatoes, but I'm just crediting you. That takes a lot of chutzpah, you know? It takes a lot of, I mean, there's a certain type of confidence you need to be like, hey, real quick, can you come back here? I'm a second guy. Here's what I need. I need garlic mashed potatoes, and you change something else,
2: too. This is why we have a radio show. I did the same thing.
3: Nick.
0: Did you? Yeah.
3: Nick would like a clarification made very quickly here.
1: Oh, hi, Nick.
3: She told me to give her back the glass. I asked for ice originally. Like, hey, can you just bring me some ice? She told me to give her the glass.
1: Okay.
2: That's not how I remember it.
0: You did the same thing. Well, I think one of the better moments was Peterson was like, hey, I'll have a drink for like to go with the dinner. And then I was like, I'll make that too. And then I think I'll go three. And so we all order. And then like she comes back and then multiple people were like, oh, that's a great idea. And Odson goes, everybody order it now. So she doesn't have to keep coming back.
3: I just felt bad for her. And we obviously tipped her very generously.
0: We tipped her very generously.
1: She did great.
3: And for
1: she
3: handling us yahoos.
2: She did not tip her.
0: Sorry.
2: The person who paid the bill.
1: She was tipped.
0: And she did an incredible job. She really was.
2: It was a great experience. Tremendous. I would definitely go back.
0: I'll tell you this. I think I came away more impressed with the Thousand Island dressing than anything at that place. I know
1: what you're trying to do right now. It's not funny. It's not funny.
0: You're laughing, though.
1: No, I'm not.
0: You're laughing.
1: I'm not laughing.
0: You're laughing. Those are teeth. Those are teeth. That means you're laughing.
1: Do you really believe what you're saying?
0: No, absolutely not. I'm playing into the bit. You got me.
1: It was good. Great. Excellent. Anything else that was said that we should rehash?
3: Ooh.
1: Here with clear eyes and full hearts on
2: nobody
1: Thursday.
2: Lost last night.
3: Yeah, I can't lose. No, I think I'm good. It was just nice to see Joey out in his element.
1: I totally agree.
3: Yeah,
1: Joey in public is awesome.
3: Mm-hmm. Highly recommend if anyone ever gets the chance.
1: I like when Joey does his hair. That's when you know it's a big event.
2: He had a nice watch on.
1: Yeah,
0: he did have a.
2: We had a
0: nice watch.
2: We had a watch conversation over in our corner of the world.
3: Oh yeah, and
2: everyone's watches.
3: Nick is a Japanese watch enthusiast, to no one's surprise, because you made a Swiss watch joke, and he goes, "I prefer Japanese watches."
2: Immediately, it's like, "Yeah, that tracks."
3: It's like, "It's not a bit."
1: It's definitely not a bit. I don't know.
3: I don't care if it is or isn't anymore. I think he's worked himself into a shoot a little bit.
1: A little bit.
3: Dialed it up to 11.
0: But I think he's okay with the shoot.
3: Mm-hmm.
0: Like, I think he's totally. Yeah. And by the way.
1: Oh, he actually believes the stuff that he's saying.
3: But it's him dialed up to 11.
0: Like, you could work yourself into worse luxury types of items. You know, like working yourself into liking high quality things.
1: Like, I don't know anything about Japanese watches.
3: Joey says it's called dressing for the occasion.
1: Yeah.
3: I thought we
1: all represented ourselves very well last night.
2: I didn't wear a hat.
1: I didn't wear a hat.
0: I know, that was crazy.
2: My hair flow.
0: I was taken aback.
1: I believe
2: heard from multiple people that they were surprised by it.
0: I was surprised.
1: Did everyone have a collar on their shirt? I believe they did.
2: Wow.
3: Go back to the
1: photo. Yeah, check the tape.
0: I had a quarter zip.
1: That's a collar.
2: You always wear quarter zips.
0: I know, I love it.
2: I didn't realize this until
1: which I feel like added to the whole ballooning thing.
2: Well, yeah, because then he took it off afterwards.
1: he
2: looked schlubby as hell walking to his car.
3: Nick came from the show.
1: Okay.
3: And did not have a collar.
1: He's the collarless.
3: He admits in the chat to feeling underdressed.
0: So, what did happen though is that the collared shirt that I had on under my quarter zip, like, is an older shirt and I don't really fit in it anymore. And so I had like put it on and had where I packed it because I went and I worked out, and then after working out I got dressed, redressed, And I put it on. I was like, this thing is way too tight. And so that quarter zip was an emergency quarter zip I had in my car. And I like was like, I just got to throw this on because this polo is way too tight and just way too revealing. And I just, you know, it would have been embarrassing if I walked in.
3: Eating to completion too much.
0: Seriously. So it was one of those things.
1: Glad you had your backup quarter zip.
0: You got to have a backup quarter zip. Backup quarter zip.
2: I've heard of people having jackets in their car in case it rains or it gets a little colder. I'm not familiar with the idea of the backup quarter zip.
0: The backup quarter zip really just comes from the fact that
2: is
0: I
2: is it because you're going to spill chili on the starting quarter zip more?
0: So it has stemmed from the fact that I just get dirty quickly, and so it's just nice to have.
2: You do seem like you get dirty.
0: Yesterday I didn't, which you know I did do the. At one point I was like, this would be too much, but I thought of like putting the napkin in my like front as a bib, but I was like, that would just make people uncomfortable.
1: That's normal.
0: You know
1: what do you? What do you do when you get stains on your shirts?
0: I call my mom.
1: Well, I mean, yeah. And what does she say?
0: She goes, salt to water and lemon, or get a Tide stick, or run it under hot water with soap.
1: And
0: or...
1: do you do that?
0: Yeah.
3: Immediately, or do you wait 2 weeks?
2: Chili?
0: No. No, no, no. But I did, a couple of weeks ago, I did get a coffee stain on a nice white shirt.
3: Oh.
0: It was actually the Zone shirt. And she was like, here's what you got to do. You know, go here, get this. I was like, all right. And I did it.
2: I think he meant more in the immediate moment of it, not like when you're going to wash it to get the stain.
0: Oh, in the immediate, well, you just got to wear it. You know, like, what am I going to do? Like, I'm going to.
1: That's why you have your backup shirts.
0: Exactly.
3: Stibbs in the chat, sounds like the backup quarter zip is just, I haven't cleaned up my car for years.
1: Yeah, no. There is, I mean, come on, there is some of that.
3: There's some.
0: Oh, a million percent. Yeah. Yeah, but not years, just a year.
1: Just, doesn't matter.
0: You know?
1: Yeah.
0: My car's a mess right now.
2: The backup quarter zip just got taken off, set in the back seat, and forgotten about.
0: No, the green, there is one of those like that.
2: How many quarter zips are in your car at any moment?
3: Oh.
0: I would say right now there's at least three.
2: What in the world?
0: And maybe
3: good
0: a
3: social media content. We have 7.5 minutes in between segments here.
1: How many,
3: quarter zips in your car?
1: Do you have in your closet?
0: In my, got to be double digits at this point.
1: Yeah, that's a lot of quarter zips.
0: I got this
1: one. I mean, I have a lot of quarter zips.
0: I got this one, a Blackhawks one, a Nebraska one, the green one, a Cubs one,
2: like
0: a Bears one. Are we counting quarter zips that are short sleeve, like short sleeve quarter zips? Because
1: I'm not really familiar with that.
2: What is a short sleeve quarter
0: zip? Well, it's the ones, it's like the Michigan State one that I wore at karaoke.
1: Like a jacket?
0: Yeah, but it's like a quarter zip. It's not a jacket. It's still, it's a quarter zip, but it's not long sleeve.
1: Okay. Sure. Yeah.
0: Okay, so then I got a Michigan State one and another Bears one. So that's 9. Oh, and then I have a red Nebraska, so that's 10. I have a red Nebraska.
1: What do you think it is that you've really enjoyed the quarter zips so much?
0: In high school, we wore a uniform. We had to wear a collared shirt and khaki pants. And the only way to customize, like, to like wear anything other than that is you could wear quarter zips that were given to you by your football or by your athletic team or by a club you were in. So if you could either go collared shirt or the only other way to wear anything was a quarter zip. So I wore a quarter zip basically every day for 3 years. And so it was like a thing to like collect quarter zips and like being different clubs could get it. And it was like how you like made your uniform like your own personal thing. So then I just wore quarter zips so much then I started buying them. I also have a pink Vineyard Vines one, so that's 11 quarter zips.
1: Is that how you pronounce that?
0: What?
1: Vineyard Vines?
0: Vineyard Vines.
1: Yeah.
0: Yeah.
1: I don't know what it is. I know those two words individually, but for whatever reason, when I see them together, I always want to say Vineyard Vines.
0: Why?
1: Because that feels like it makes more sense as a brand to me. Than Vineyard Vines.
2: I thought you were going to go the other way with Vineyard Vins.
1: Vineyard Vins.
2: And I was like, nope.
1: That would make more sense than Vineyard.
2: Vineyard Vines makes plenty of
1: and
2: sense.
1: And then it makes me not remember what the actual word is, which is what? Vineyard. Because I know what vineyards are.
2: Now, did those polos get replaced for the SEC by the company that was in the
1: the
2: Omaha Baseball Village, Longhorn one?
1: So they were there to the Vineyard Vines were there in the NCAA tent, and then they had the horn Legend.
2: Yep.
1: Johnny O.
2: Johnny O. Yeah, that's a great polo.
0: What a great brand.
2: But I could not pay the sticker price of the
1: NCAA.
2: No,
1: you cannot.
0: I own one Johnny O.
2: I and then, bristled and what, then walked out.
1: The big one for the SEC folks right now, I believe, is Peter Millar.
2: Okay. Oh, yeah. Giant golf brand.
0: Yeah. Oh, yeah.
3: Peter Millar.
0: Peter Millar.
1: Not Kevin Millar.
0: They actually had at the Cornhusker or the Nebraska bookstore, they had like a whole Peter Millar line.
2: Yeah.
0: And this was back in like 2020.
1: Well, all the schools have decided to license to these brands, which I think is great.
0: Yeah.
1: It's fantastic.
2: Why wouldn't you? Yeah. I mean, the Roback, all of it.
1: Yeah, like, the Roback stuff. I mean, Creighton's got on the Roback deal.
2: Nebraska's got Roback.
0: As a cheap college student, Nebraska was licensed out to Champion for a little bit.
3: Whoa.
0: When I was like, when I was in school.
2: Still are, I think.
0: Like, and so those were like, you had all the Peter Millar and the Spider brands, and they were all super expensive, but the Champion stuff was like,
1: I bet everyone's probably licensed 10. With Champion because yeah. they do the cheap, super cheap t-shirts.
2: Well, and it got yeah. super popular with the youth.
0: Yeah. And I loved, like, I had like a pullover like that. I lost it, unfortunately, but I had a Columbia Nebraska pullover. Like, kind of like a rain. Like polo.
1: I have a Columbia deal. Nebraska quarter zip.
0: My dad's blue Nebraska quarter zip with the block N is yeah. Spider. That's the Spider.
1: See the Spider ones. I never got into. Everyone's got Spider ones.
0: That's kind of. It's like a heavier duty quarter zip. Like it's kind of. It's heavy on you. You can feel. But like you're like if it rains or it gets windy or whatever, like you're going to be warm.
3: Couple things.
0: All right.
3: Horn Legend does have some Creighton. Gear.
1: So they're licensed there too.
3: And if you're a Creighton fan, I mean, you know, they're not an advertiser, but maybe you head over to Roback and you might find some discounts.
1: They added one. They added one on Roback for Creighton. They added a blue hoodie.
0: Mm.
3: There's a sale.
1: Like
3: a
1: you know, they have the hoodies. Right yeah. The Roback hoodies.
0: Yeah.
1: They used to just have the white one. Now they have a blue one.
0: God. Creighton's colors are really good. It is really sharp.
1: Thank you for saying that.
0: Mm-hmm. It's a sharp blue.
1: Some people aren't adult enough to say that.
0: It's a nice baby blue. But even when you do like the tan creams with the cursive writing with
1: see,
0: the blue,
1: you know, you can not like Creighton or whatever. That's fine. But admit to me, this is pretty good.
0: No,
1: stuff.
0: I can admit to you that like I will never buy any of it. But their gear is awesome.
1: That's right.
0: Like I go to Scheels and I am routinely impressed by the Creighton section. And
1: you
0: they
1: do go to Shields a lot.
0: And they
2: we're
0: do... going to
2: create a bingo for the crossover someday.
1: I go to Shields.
2: And I will just score it. Shields will be on there. It could be the free space, but it'll definitely be.
0: It's and they restock it over there. And like I feel like that's a big rotation they got going at Shields. It's all just the Creighton stuff that's coming.
2: I have a question for you.
0: Yeah, go ahead.
2: Are you aware of what's about to happen in a few days?
0: No, I'm not.
2: This
0: is the most vague question.
2: Completely start, and wearing that will not work.
0: I know.
3: It's going to be like 95.
2: It will not get better than like 92 for a 20-day stretch. Are you prepared?
0: No, not really.
2: Are you going to have to get some baggier shirts or something that you can go outside?
0: I think I'm just going to have to take it on the chin and be hot and go home and take a shower and then change.
2: Okay. Just going to be doing a lot of laundry.
0: Yeah.
1: Showering.
0: I had to do it all anyway. 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It is Matt coming up next.
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5: Mostly cloudy for your Thursday with a high today in Omaha of 76 degrees. Winds staying light and variable. A 20% chance for spotty showers or sprinkles, though most of the day still looking dry. Tonight, mostly cloudy with a 30% chance for isolated showers and a low of 62. I'm meteorologist Caitlin Harvey with KETV NewsWatch 7.
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0: Here's Pedro. Hi, guys. I have an opinion. The word genius is tossed around to people that don't deserve it. But the people that put a rollerball applicator on Icy Hot were geniuses. Hopping around in the middle of the night with leg cramps, that rollerball is a game changer. To heck with Oppenheimer or hockey.
2: Stephen Hawking, thank you for your contribution to society.
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1: I don't like Icy Hot.
2: I mean, I don't really ever have to use it.
1: No, I'm sore occasionally, you know, in my old advanced age now. But I don't ever want to rollerball any Icy Hot on myself. I don't like rollerballs, actually. You know what, Pedro? I disagree with this opinion. I don't like massaging things. I don't like the roller anything. I don't like when that stuff touches me. I don't like when anything touches me. Have you ever gotten a massage before?
2: No, never had a massage.
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1: 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It just hurts. Man, yeah. I have sensitive little pale, frail skin. Don't touch me with those Theraguns.
2: I can't speak to how sensitive you are to, you know,
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0: 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J.O., how are you?
1: I'm doing great.
0: Me too. A little, I'm going to be on vacation next week. Austin Jacobson. We'll be here. Very excited for that and what that's going to look like and how much fun you guys are going to have. And I'm just like, I'm so close to the vacation. You know? I could taste it.
3: You're right there.
0: I could taste it. Mm-hmm. I could smell it. I am going to eat my vacation to completion.
3: Whoa.
0: I am going to be able
3: to... And then play softball afterwards.
0: Exactly. I was like, I'm actually going to enter into an open softball league the Sunday I get back from my vacation. 6 p.m. Go and play the co-ed league at Kelly. So, very excited for that. But before I get to enjoy my vacation, I get to enjoy my time with you here on these airwaves. We're going to have fun over the next couple of days here. Going to have fun today. A lot of things have been going on. NBA draft finished up yesterday. No Huskers were drafted. A Northwestern Wildcat was drafted.
3: Oh, league?
0: Nick Martinelli. An L.A. Clipper, a very L.A. Clipper move, and he will be an L.A. Clipper. He will play for that team for 6 years. He'll make a couple $1 million, and no one will ever hear of him or talk about him or just really know who Nick is. But he's great. Local kid, played at a high school near me, which is pretty cool to see him get drafted in the NBA. Two Northwestern Wildcats, by the way. Drafted him back-to-back years, Brooks Barnheiser the year before, Nick Martinelli this year. But Nebraska did not have any drafted players. Two players signed to undrafted free agent deals, Rink Mask and Sam Hoiberg getting UDFA deals. We'll talk about that. It's funny, we flip out about Nebraska football and draft picks and first round and such an arbitrary number as a top 50 pick and all that type of stuff. We really freak out about that. But when it comes to Nebraska basketball, and I know it has to do with, you know, the much lower expectations for the basketball team compared to the football team. Basketball, I'm like, yeah, okay, cool. You know, I'm like, great. They signed deals. They're going to be playing in summer league. They're gonna be able to hang up those jerseys in their offices and be like, yeah, I played in the summer league. We'll talk about them though in terms of, can either of them ever play in an actual NBA game? Will either of them ever be on an actual NBA roster in their careers? And if Price Sanford went in this draft, he probably would have been selected. You know, like that's one of those things where if you actually do want to have the conversation about Nebraska basketball not having draft picks, I would tell you with the fact that Badunga didn't go into the draft, the fact that Blackwell didn't go into the draft, the fact that Manchilovich didn't go into the draft, and so many other guys could not go into the draft. It left for kind of NBA teams guessing in a way and kind of just being like, okay, yeah, we like this guy. We like his size. We like his length. He may or may not make our team, but we're willing to take a shot on him as opposed to trying to get him in an undrafted free agent position, which a lot of those guys in the back half of the draft would have been undrafted free agency signings in the NBA if this draft occurred 10 years before, but it hasn't. We're now in an era where we are, you know, freaking out about guys who don't get picked when they thought they were going to get picked, and now we're trying to expose agents for making bad decisions in terms of their clients. So we'll have our discussion about the Huskers. We're not going to have a full NBA draft. Don't freak out, John. Don't lose your crap, Brian. We're not talking about the NBA. We'll talk about
3: everything's okay.
0: Nebraska basketball. We'll also talk about some broadcasters today. The reason why I segue into that is because I think Sam Hoiberg is going to be one hell of a broadcaster one day when he is done with his playing career. And speaking about broadcasters, Brian Kelly, did you see this yesterday? He's going to broadcast
3: CBS
0: games?
3: Continues to make the worst string of broadcasting decisions I've ever seen in my life.
0: I'm like this with CBS.
3: Like,
0: you know what I'm saying? I'm kind of...
3: Who are you? You can't just hire someone because they're available. They might be unemployed for a reason.
0: Thank you. I'm here with ESPN, okay? I'm here. I'm kind of on the... If there was a middle line, okay, I'm a little bit below it. And I'm just kind of always there, right? I just not the biggest fans of some of the things they've done on television, especially recently. Especially their just in season NBA coverage, and then their just complete lack of quality when it comes to the hockey coverage. I'm not a fan of their hockey coverage. I'm up here with NBC. I mean, every time I tune into something that has to do with NBC, I'm fired up about it. You know, like. They just have high quality announcers, high quality panels, people who care about the games, like great, by the way, their cameras, their picture is just so much clearer, it feels like, compared to other TV networks. It's quite incredible what NBC has done, and I feel like they have put themselves in the upper echelon of television broadcasting. When it comes to having that conversation. CBS is just kind of, you know what I'm saying? They're just kind of always, they're fluctuating.
3: Russell Wilson and Brian Kelly.
0: It's terrible. Just because you're right, Josh, just because they don't have a job doesn't mean you need to hire them. And I'm getting a little, like, it's becoming a consistent thing where it's like, Sean Payton, you know, isn't with the Saints anymore. He's on TV. Drew Brees retires. Drew Brees is on TV. Matt Ryan retires. Matt Ryan's on TV. Tony Romo retires. He's on TV. J.J. Watt. All these guys, they retire, and then immediately they're thrown right back into my face. We could take a break. Can I miss you for a second? I'd like to miss you.
3: Mm.
0: Isn't that a wild proposition there? Being long enough away from the game that I could go like, meh. I kind of did miss seeing Drew Brees' face on my TV. Saw Drew Brees' face like for 15 straight years on my TV. I kind of missed him for a couple.
3: That's another guy that just really sucks at broadcasting.
0: There's a lot of them that are just not good at broadcasting. But they continue to hire them. Now, the ones who end up being good at broadcasting, like, they get paid very well. And we hold on to them for dear life. Tony Romo, though, is a weird one. Where he was great.
3: He was good. And real hot out of the chute.
0: And we really did hold on to him for a while. We made sure he didn't go anywhere. And then now it's like, oh my God, he's been around. Like, he's got tenure now.
3: Yeah.
0: Like he's a veteran.
3: Well, we can't get rid of him. He's got tenure.
0: Has Tony Romo become what he is in the booth, exactly what he was on the field? Came hot out of the chute.
3: Too good to, like, just outright get rid of. Not good enough to
0: be elite or a Hall of Famer.
3: You know what?
0: Or an MVP.
3: Yeah.
0: He kind of has just imitated exactly what he was on the field. Came hot out of the chute. Really good. Firing the ball over the place. Holy crap. Cowboys are back. We dumb boys. And then toward the end of his career, it was like, you could get better than Tony, but you also could get a lot worse than Tony. Like you also could get a lot worse than Tony Romo in terms of quarterback play.
3: Yeah. Oh yeah, yeah.
0: And then now it's turned into the broadcast. Like, who's going to Dak Prescott Tony Romo in the booth? Who's going to be the middling guy that we didn't realize was actually really great at broadcasting? Who's going to come in and take a spot at CBS?
3: We can probably figure this out. Do you think, give me like a minute or something.
0: Can I say this?
3: Yeah.
0: Joey might freak out because he knows the contracts. What if CBS just swooped in and took Greg Olson away from Fox? What if that contract came to an end? I don't know what the contract looks like. And they were like, Greg, you're number one for us now.
3: There was some, I'm going to get all the details of this wrong and someone's going to call me an idiot and that's fine. There was a clause in Greg Olson's contract that if he's not at a certain level, he can, I don't know if it's opt out or go somewhere else if he's a higher ranked, if he's like a one booth or a number two booth. Something like, I remember reading that in that whole, like, is Greg Olson going to let Tom Brady sit him in the CNT chair?
0: That's one guy we didn't bring up. Tom was retired for 3 minutes.
3: Tom Brady got good by the end of last year.
0: Yeah.
3: He got better. Yeah.
0: Breaking. Shocking.
3: He got better.
0: Man who has never failed at anything in his life has been given enough leeway to finally get good at things. Who could have seen it coming? We're going to talk about the terrible start he had as the Las Vegas Raiders co-owner hiring Pete Carroll, and then he's going to make a bunch of good decisions. We go, oh my God, he's a good owner now. Who would have thought? Who would have thought the man who literally has his entire brand is meticulous hard work? That's literally what he's known for. He's known for working super hard, but doing it in the most efficient and meticulous manner you possibly can do it in. Who could have thought that guy was going to get good at broadcasting? Too many people didn't. Too many people thought, wow, get rid of him. I think Greg Olson is absolutely incredible. Kenneth brings up something interesting. Kenneth says, I think Greg Olson has a future in coaching instead of broadcasting. Have you seen these videos, like this kind of YouTube channel he's done where he is like a youth football coach and he's coaching his kids?
3: Oh, no, but I'll bet he's excellent at it.
0: So he's the head coach. His defensive coordinator is Luke Kuechly. It's him and one of the best linebackers of the 2010s as the head coach and defensive coordinator of the team. Also, too, they had like a funny moment where Luke apparently was getting offers, like actual money to be the head coach for Pee Wee football teams. Mm. And Greg Olson had to pay him thousands of dollars in order to keep him around. So, to answer your question, he's phenomenal at it. I've watched a couple of the videos. He's a great coach. And he also, I've seen him in some like podcasting spaces in terms of, I just see clips of him talking about youth sports. And youth sports in general is just something that he's very passionate about. And something that we'll actually kind of have a conversation about today, because there was a whole herd of rules and adjustments that I made by the NCAA today. The transfer portal period, originally 15 days, now 10 days to enter yourself into the transfer portal.
3: But it's still at January 1st.
0: They haven't changed like when it happened.
3: It's still in the middle of the playoff.
0: They've just made it smaller. Which, by the way, like, who cares if it's 5 days? Am I an idiot here? Like, what are they solving by making the portal? Aren't you more likely to fall under the radar if you're shrinking the portal for 15 days to 10 days? I feel like as an athlete, that means I'm more likely to fall under the radar.
3: Nobody comes fashionably late to the portal.
0: Well,
3: like, hey, this portal's open, I'm jumping in.
0: Some people
3: or
0: do,
3: I'm going
0: I
3: to jump
0: like.
3: In when the portal opens.
0: But now that you have it in 10 days, it's just like a hodgepodge of like, oh my God, like all these different great players are going to enter in at once. You kind of forget like, oh, there's a pretty quality wide receiver. I didn't realize he even jumped in the portal. I need a... We are obviously going to make some sort of 8-part documentary series on ESPN called the Fall of College Football or something like that, or the something of college sports.
3: All right, I'll probably watch.
0: It's going to be a detailing of literally everything we're living through right now. You know, like, hey, if we're good enough at broadcasting, maybe we'll have a quote or two that like gets aggregated and pulled and put in the documentary.
3: Oh,
0: I mean,
3: wow.
0: It's an 8-part documentary okay. series. We talk a lot about college sports.
3: I've had a pull quote used in a movie trailer.
0: What? You've had a quote of yours used in a movie trailer?
3: I have, yes.
0: When did that happen?
3: Gosh.
0: Is it like, critics are raving around the country, and it was your letterboxed?
3: No, it was like a actual review. It's my Twitter header, I think.
0: Really?
3: Yeah. I gotta see if it's still my Twitter header. Yeah, it is. Tense, poetic, and effective. Josh Odson. I don't remember saying those words. I know I said them, but I don't remember saying it.
0: What movie was this for?
3: I was afraid of that question. Because I don't remember.
0: What?
3: You think I'd remember.
0: What do you think... Okay, wait. Let's do this.
3: Okay.
0: I give you the words tense, poetic, and effective.
3: Easy for you to say.
0: Clearly not. I give you those three words. And what movie do you immediately think of that would match that description?
3: No, you see, like, no movie
0: that by
3: anyone
0: the way,
3: anyone who's listening has ever heard of before is going to use a pull quote from me. So it's a movie that, like... Went straight to YouTube or something.
0: By the way, Josh.
3: Uh-huh.
0: That doesn't sound like you. Tense, poetic, and effective.
3: I use smart words when I review movies.
0: How long ago was that?
3: I want to say close to 10.
0: 10 years, wow.
3: Was
0: it, you know what? Was it The Chaperone with Triple H?
3: No, it was not. Talk amongst yourselves. Continue the show. I don't mean to derail the show. I will find it.
0: I need to know what movie.
3: By the time...
0: I'll watch that movie, and I'll tell you if it's tense, poetic, and effective. What I was saying, though, with the transfer portal, like, we're going to make an eight-part documentary series about college sports and how it's changed, NIL, transfer portal, all this stuff, you know, 5-on-5, and all these different cases, and, you know, the video game, and you know, different coaches, Lane Kiffin, blah, blah, blah. We'll do all that. I need just one singular documentary on the transfer portal. Like, great, it'll be an episode in our 8-part documentary series about college sports that they'll eventually make. I just need one full documentary on the transfer portal. I think the transfer portal is fascinating to me, especially when it, like, the tampering of it all, the agents of it all, the connections of it all, like, how does your high school recruiting process from a couple of years ago, how does that like affect your transfer portal your transfer portal process along with like all these guys who have just entered the transfer portal and then a lot of them don't find homes? Like, what's the aftermath? I would love to have a story of a guy like, yeah, I entered the portal. I was told this was going to be it. This is what I was going to do. And all of a sudden I didn't have a spot on the football team. It's a heartbreaking story, but I would love like that entire process to me. Is so fascinating, especially to what it's turned into. Have you found the movie?
3: I have found the movie. It is called, let me get out of the YouTube there. It sometimes affects the stream audio. I'm sorry. In This Gray Place, it came out in 2019. I will post the trailer from YouTube on my Twitter feed, and you can look at it for yourselves and be amazed.
0: In this, what is it, about the Vinny Del Negro Chicago Bulls? Is that what this is about?
3: No, it's about botched bank robbery or something.
0: Is this about Jeff Fisher's time as the St. Louis Rams head coach?
3: I would be the definitive voice on this. After a robbery gone wrong, a criminal barricades himself in a rest stop bathroom. Surrounded by police and battling hallucinations, he must stall long enough to devise a plan and hide the jewels he has stolen.
0: You weren't robbing a star market for a box of quarters down in Maldon.
3: That's right.
0: You held up a bank at 9 a.m. with assault rifles. And you shot a guard. I hope Connor Happer is proud of me for fully knowing that quote now. By the way, he can't stop. Now that it's like come back up, he can't stop saying it. And it's incredible. Do you know what it is? When Connor Happer says that quote from The Town, to me it's tense, poetic, and effective.
3: I'm going to send this to Ben Affleck. Maybe they'll for the re-release
0: you
3: or
0: should,
3: something.
0: You
3: they'll...
0: should just send that quote to every to single movie.
3: See how many places
0: see,
3: we can get
0: yes.
3: it.
0: Yes. How many times?
3: Because it sounds like something that, like, yes, we need this in our we need this in our trailer.
0: Oh my God. That, like, captivates the people. People want things that are tense, poetic, and effective. Can you imagine? Space Jam 2.
3: Tense, poetic, and effective. It was neither of those things. All right, I have tweeted the link to the trailer, so you can watch my former glory. I feel like Al Bundy right now.
0: Sith goes, a 4 out of 10 review, LOL.
3: I gave it 4 out of 5. I liked the movie.
0: 4 out of 5? Wow. Do you ever do like 4.2, 4.3?
3: No, I'm going to stick to full stars and half stars.
0: I don't do the points. I used to read the Sun Times at a Sanders Diner growing up in Skokie.
3: What a life.
0: You know, so the first thing I would do is I would flip to the back because that's where the sports were. You would read like the story on Tim Jennings and Devin Hester, and then there would be some article about how like Starling Gasker is the future of the Cubs. And then a couple of pages later, you had all the box scores. But in the middle of the Sun Times, you had the movie reviews. And they were great. And I remember, like, clear in my, like, head, each star. Like, you know, it would star every single movie. And you would just, it was so beautifully printed, the stars. They were, like, perfectly printed stars. And then they only did full stars and half stars. And I was like, that's how you review movies. And my dad would go to every two-star movie on the Sun-Times.
3: Two-star?
0: My dad loved bad movies. That was his bit. That was his gimmick. He kind of worked himself into a shoot when it came to liking bad movies. Like, it became what dad was known for. And so, really, and I don't know who the Sun-Times writer was at the times. He hated action movies. Whomever was writing these reviews, they just hated movies that had zero plot and it was all about the action. And that was my dad's favorite type of movie. And so we would just do that. We'd just go to all the Expendables movies, really. Mm. Andy goes, Matt would rather read the reviews than go to the movies.
3: To you, I bet that feels more efficient.
0: I have read plots of movies to make conversations before. Mike Schaefer
3: might
0: flip out.
3: I know people that are like too scared to go to horror movies, but they have FOMO, and they're like, I don't really want to, like, everybody's talking about this horror movie. I got to know what's... So they read the wiki plot, so they feel like they've seen the movie, they can engage in conversations, so they don't feel left out, but they're far too scared to go.
0: I wasn't watching a horror movie yesterday. I was watching a movie, but there was a scary part.
3: Memento?
0: No, I was watching Across the Spider-Verse.
3: Okay.
0: And there was, like, a scary part in the Spider-Verse that I didn't like how it made me feel tense, you know, that I just skipped it. I was just like, I'm going to skip the 7 minutes of the movie. That's how much I hate horror movies. Like, I'm even willing to skip the like half scary parts in regular movies. Cause I'm like, I just don't want to feel this way. I don't like being thrilled or tensed up like that. You know, just not my cup of tea. So, for those people who don't like scary movies, but they feel like out of FOMO, they have to go to scary movies, those people are crazy. Your FOMO can't be that bad, that you're forcing yourself into that situation.
3: Just reading the wiki, you're done in 3 minutes, and then you don't have to be scared.
0: Skibs goes, tense, poetic, and effective. McMaster on the Spider-Verse. Honestly, yeah. I mean, for real. We'll talk a lot of sports today. It was a fun movie intro to the show. We'll talk about Rink Mass. We'll talk about Sam Hoiberg. We'll talk about the different rules in college football. We'll touch really quickly on a crazy-ass story that I read yesterday that has to do with a very notable football player for a team that is trying to be good in the NFC this year. What is the most important game this season for Nebraska football? What is the one game that you can look right now on the calendar and say, wow, that's, like, no matter how you slice it, that is going to be not just massive, that's going to be the biggest game. It's going to tell, more importantly, tell the story of their season. I have two options. I think one option is logical, and I think one option is emotional. Mm. I think if you were to really look through the schedule and say, hey, what is the turning point game where it's like, depending on the result, you're going to know what this team really is and what they look like and what the rest of the season is going to be. I think there is one logical game. And then there is one game where people are like, no, we have to win this one. We have to win this one. We'll talk about that. We'll continue to make fun of Brian Kelly on TV. And we continue our fun little college football series. Are you buying, selling, holding, or betting on these teams? We've done four teams so far. We've done four opponents of Nebraska football: Michigan State, Maryland. We've also done Illinois and Washington. Today, we are not going to do Nebraska football opponents. Okay, we're going to switch it up a little bit.
3: Keep you on your toes.
0: A little bit. We like keeping people on our toes here at Middays with Matt.
3: We like when it's tense, poetic, and effective.
0: And that's what our review of BYU and Virginia Tech is going to be today.
3: Ooh, the cookie man.
0: BYU, yes, the crumble cookie people. We'll talk about the crumble cookie people. And after getting their butts whooped by Texas Tech twice last season, to the point where that single-handedly kept them out of the college football playoff, will the Cougars come back and win the Big 12, especially now that Brennan Sorsby not going to be playing quarterback for Texas Tech and Virginia Tech? James Franklin in Blacksburg, Virginia, a place that, I mean, he really made his recruiting home there, if we're being honest. He dominated Virginia at his time at Penn State. He is now the Hokie head coach. Will his first year start with a big bang, or will he just have kind of a regular old transition year? And before he gets his guys in really to Virginia Tech, before he gets them going, we'll talk about that all here on Middays with Matt. Don't forget to call in 402-951-1620, the Prairie Flower Casino Zone Hotline. 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Steve Sippel coming up here in 10 minutes. 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
7: We are in the NIL era where it has never been easier to flip teams. It has never been easier to acquire players. It has never been more accessible to watch Phil, to watch a player, to say that player's good, that player will fit in our system, and then acquire that player. Gone are the days where all the previous success mattered so much to the point of your recruitment. It still matters, but it does not matter as much as it does. What matters is money and dollars and evaluation and development. It has never, ever been easy to go from having your team being average to them making them really good, or having your team going from bad to making them very competitive. It has never been easier. Indiana won a national championship, everybody. When I ask somebody, what are your expectations for Nebraska football if there were to be a 24-team college football playoff, and you go, well, you know, they haven't been top 25 since 2013, or they haven't been able to have this success in this decade. I don't give a damn about the past. And Nebraska football has invested enough resources, whether it be through coaching, or whether it be through acquisition of players, or whether it be through facilities, or whether it be through nutrition, to year in and year out be one of the best 24 teams in the country. The bar to make the college football playoff is not that high when it's 24 teams. I don't agree at all with making the college football playoff two every 6 years. It's a 24-team playoff.

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1: Much like the words that Josh Hodgson uses to describe movies he watches, tense, poetic, and effective would be a great way to describe our next guest, Stephen M. Sipple from Husker Online and On3. Sip, how are you?
2: How does Josh describe movies?
1: Well, he had a movie, so he writes reviews for movies, Sip, and so he wrote a review for a movie, and it ended up on one of their trailers, and his quote was, it was tense, poetic, and effective.
2: Wait a second, no kidding?
1: Yeah, isn't that cool?
2: Yeah,
1: pretty. Josh is actually a pretty, like, decently known movie reviewer and has his own, like, website and whatnot for all that stuff.
2: You gotta be kidding.
1: I'm not kidding you at all.
2: I'd like to see that website. Send me that.
1: I'll send you the link to that website. He's actually a savant when it comes to watching movies. He's done it his entire life, and his reviews are quite good, Steve. He also, do you follow him on Twitter? He often posts his reviews on Twitter. You should.
2: No, I need to do this.
1: You do?
2: Yeah.
1: Okay. We'll set you up with it. Is it through a paywall, Josh? I believe it's free, correct?
3: Free for all.
1: Free for all. Free for everyone to read. So
3: but,
1: I'll send you that.
3: But Steve, if you want to give me a couple of shekels, I will take them.
2: What did you think of A Perfect World with Kevin Costner?
1: Have you seen the movie?
3: I have not seen A Perfect World with Kevin Clint Eastwood. Oh, I'm not familiar with this movie, Sipple.
2: That's really good. You should check it out.
1: Do you have another movie that you would like to hear his thoughts on?
2: Leaving Las Vegas.
3: Terrific movie.
2: Yes, Elizabeth Shue. Yeah, good job. Yes, I got the right movie there, the right title. Sometimes I'll botch a title. I'm trying to think of some Harrelson movies. Let's just keep it at that. God, Josh, I'm really intrigued by this. We'll talk more about it.
1: Okay. You two will be in contact when it comes to movies. Do you like Moneyball, Steve? That's my favorite movie.
2: No. I mean, I don't like sports movies. I generally don't like them because they're not realistic enough.
1: Okay, good to know. What do you think of The Notebook?
2: Never saw it.
1: Steel Magnolia?
2: Never saw it. I haven't seen
1: it. So you don't like dramatic movies either. What type of movies do you like, Steve?
2: I mean, the two I named are generally, I don't know, dark a little bit. Like intense. Mm-hmm. I don't watch a lot of movies, but I like movies.
1: Yes.
2: I'm very, very particular. I can be 8 minutes into a movie and say, I ain't doing this, you know?
1: You like what you like. You're very passionate about what you like. I appreciate that. We actually, funny enough, on Tuesday, we do a thing called Top 10 Tuesday, where we do a top 10 of our just whatever. It's Josh picks the topic, and then we do a top 10. We did top 10 movie trilogies this Tuesday. Do you have a favorite movie trilogy you can think of off the top of your head?
2: No.
1: Okay, fair enough. Go ahead.
2: Oh, no, I don't do this. I don't do that a lot. Like I said, I don't watch a lot of movies.
1: Sure.
2: I'm trying to think of anything recent. How about the movie? What's it called? God dang it. I'll think of it. We'll do this next week.
1: Okay? All right, we'll do it next week. Yeah. You wrote a great article this week, my friend. We did a whole subject on it here on the show, so we appreciate your writing about de-recruitment with Mike Farrell. Can you just describe to me, like, having that conversation with him, hearing him talk about kind of that path in terms of you build a kid up to then kind of tear him down, and maybe that's a lack of a better term, but you tell him how great he is as a player in order to get him to commit to you, and then when he starts practicing on your team, then you kind of have to be tougher on him and go ahead and put him through the grind. And now how that's become more difficult because of the transfer portal's existence. How was that conversation, and what were your just kind of main takeaways from it?
2: Okay, here's what happened. I was listening to Mike Farrell and Rick Neuheisel talk about it on the show Full Ride, and I listening to Neuheisel talk about the subject, obviously interesting because he was a high-level quarterback.

0: and a high-level coach. So, and then Farrell, from his perspective, as a, you know, he was the godfather of recruiting in that world, that Rivals.com type world. He became known as the godfather of recruiting. Now, he's out. He's out of that business. He's been out of that business for 4 years, and he's always very opinionated. So it was interesting hearing him, those guys talk about it, and I thought, God, he's talking about de-recruiting five-star guys, and I mean, Dylan Raiola was a five-star guy. Mm-hmm. Now they're bringing in a five-star guy. It just made sense to kind of call and see what if he would expand on it, because they didn't expand on it greatly, and he did. He was willing to expand on it. It's from another time, and that's kind of the essence of the conversation. It's not, you can't do it quite as much now with everybody, but the point I'd make is with some guys you can still. Like, I think with Trey Taylor, and I've since talked to his dad about it. His dad called me about the column, J.R. Taylor, mm-hmm. and his kind of his point was you can coach Trey hard and humble it. Not that he needs it, but you can do it, and they kind of expect it. And Farrell did make mention that there are still guys that react well to it. So, but yeah, that's, you got the essence of it. You just kind of do everything once that kid gets to campus that you didn't do while you recruit him, or tell him things that you wouldn't have told him. So it's pretty, I don't know. I never really thought about it too much until I was listening to him.
1: Do you think that de-recruitment process is a lesson that Nebraska might have learned with how things went with Dylan?
0: I think there were lessons that I hope they learned. I'm not sure about that part of it, coaching Dylan hard, et cetera. How did Dylan take it? It's hard to know exactly. You hear mixed reports on that. But as far as lessons, oh God, yeah, I think there's lessons.
1: What's the top one? What's the top one that comes to mind?
0: Just a broad stroke is don't hand him keys to the palace. You know, I mean, and we all did it. I mean, not necessarily. I don't know.
1: Well, I mean, you're right. We all did it. We all got excited about him, but we all got excited about him because of the keys they handed him. You know, it wasn't like they were tempering any of that.
0: I don't know. I mean, it wasn't like, I don't want to not take responsibility for this, is what I'm saying.
1: I'm right there with you.
0: Because they, when he committed in December of, you know, 2023?
1: Yes.
0: Nobody was expressing any degree of apprehension. I mean, it was all, here we go. This is going to be great, and this is what's needed, and et cetera. So, you know, now as far as specifics go, and I always hesitate to go this direction because I wasn't saying anything in real time. Like leading them out of the tunnel as a freshman, maybe that was, you know, and I wish maybe I would have expressed some level of, we should kind of cool it on this type of stuff. But in real time, it's hard to do that because you're kind of hopeful that it's going to work and all that. Like Dylan having his own separate press conference. I think it's on Mondays. Yeah, Mondays that they would have the guys, you know, all the players, not all the players, but a select bunch of players available. And there would be, you know, four or five guys available. Then you'd have to wait another hour for Dylan. It's things like that. You know, you have to wait. Guys, you know, the media would have to sit there and wait for Dylan because that media session didn't fit his schedule. I never waited because I had to write real fast. And
1: yeah.
0: But I know that was a kind of a, I don't know. I think it kind of bothered people a little bit. And I always felt it was kind of odd to do it that way. But again, I didn't say anything in real time because it really didn't affect me.
1: Sure.
0: But things like that. There's things like that. And, you know, I don't know. There's, you kind of wonder about the shape he was in a little bit, you know, and like, how do they, there's,
1: There's a lot of, I think wonder, I think wonder's a nice way of putting it, Steve.
0: Yeah, I mean, you know, that's obviously the player is culpable, but also that's a, you know, I think he probably was a teenager at the time and they need to be guided. I don't know. There just seems like a lot of stuff. When you look at it now, you'd say they can do better with this next guy.
1: I just think they, and feel free to disagree with this opinion. I just think that they got so enamored with the idea that a five-star quarterback committed to them that they overplayed their hand and thought they needed to give him everything. They needed to give him everything possible. And in doing that, they made themselves, you know, kind of vulnerable to what he wanted. You know, and at times it felt like, you know, he might have had a little bit, maybe a little bit too much leeway because of initially how enamored they were with the fact that he committed to them.
0: Yeah, I don't disagree with that. I don't totally disagree. Now, the one thing,
1: and by the way, it's not just him; it's everything surrounding him as well.
0: Yeah, I don't necessarily disagree with that at all. That the one thing in Nebraska's favor in this conversation is they didn't necessarily hand him the job. They waited till pretty deep into camp, August camp. So there's that. And I don't know, these are tricky conversations because there's two entities. There's Nebraska and then there's Raiola. And so there's some push and pull on on all these conversations. And it's hard to know exactly what it looked like, except I know, you know, I think his dad would say, I wish it was a little bit more stringent for him. You know, I wish there was a more kind of demanding way to get, little bit more demanding, I guess is the way I'd say it. Again, these are all things you learn, but I think you're exactly right. I think there's this, here we are, you know, and we got this five-star, and he's a legacy, and it just all looks so magical. But we've now discovered that, like, with Frost, now with the Raiola, it's really a tricky, sticky wicket you get into. Like, I mean, it's really... this is not what you wanted. You didn't ask me about this, but my biggest issue with all this is how we lavish these people with praise coming in. Then when it doesn't work, they're done. They're not even welcome. They're not even welcome. Like, it's really rough territory here. It's just really rough, you know?
1: Yeah. I think you, it's tricky waters to navigate, and especially to talk about in terms of Nebraska's fandom's relationship with notable legacies, you know?
0: Yeah.
1: And how you're right, you know, you come in because of what you've done in the past in a completely different situation. The expectations for you are so high and it's so exciting, even though you're not doing what you were doing. Like, you know what I'm saying? Like everyone's so excited for what Scott Frost could be, and it stems from what he did as a quarterback, but not necessarily what he did as the coach of Nebraska, right?
0: Right.
1: You can relate it to, you know, Trev too, right? How much praise he got and mm-hmm. how a lot of people were riding his bandwagon in terms of the things that he was doing, and then the stadium project thing kind of put a halt into that a little bit in terms of his praise, and then he was gone. And then now it's like this kind of rivalry with Texas A&M, and it doesn't stop because it seems like Nebraska keeps playing them in every single sport.
0: Oh, and he's unwelcome. I mean, it's stunning. It's startling how it turns. I mean, those three come to mind above all to me: Frost, the Raiolas, and Trev. The boos that you heard for Trev from the Nebraska fans in Houston were blood-curdling boos. I mean, it was as caustic and bloodthirsty a boos as you'll ever hear. When Trev got up from the table, you know, Nebraska was going to play. Texas A&M was playing Houston. Trev got up, there's thousands of Nebraska fans, and it was not like a smattering of boos. It was as lusty. It was as lusty as you'll ever hear.
1: Yeah.
0: So, and that's what you get. I mean, it's very interesting to me.
1: Yeah, it's an interesting conversation to have, because I think there's an argument to be made about what you're talking about, like the expectations that comes with being a legacy. And then I also think there's an argument to be made of maybe this is more of a case-by-case basis, you know, in terms of there are plenty of people who come back to Nebraska who have some sort of success, or there are plenty of kids of parents, you know, who end up going to Nebraska and have some sort of success.
0: Oh, yeah, no doubt
1: you know?
0: About it. It's an incredibly passionate fan base.
1: It is.
0: And it doesn't always, I mean, sometimes a passion's not always directed in a positive way, nor should it. Passion's passion. So,
1: sure.
0: Yeah, it's sort of a direct, it's just part of that. But man, it's rough waters, you know.
1: Yeah. And do you, I mean, it's one of those things, though, where I don't think that, like, Trey, and relating this back to the Trey Taylor conversation, like, I don't think Trey has like an advantage or a disadvantage from not being a legacy. Like, I don't think that plays into anything for him. I think it's just simply, if the kid goes and plays and he's great, he's great. And I don't think it matters, you know, what his last name was and whether or not, you know, he has any ties to Nebraska.
0: I don't know. I'm not going to make that prediction right now. I think you're probably right. I don't know.
1: Because if he's bad equally, like, let's just say the kid comes out and he doesn't accomplish what we think he will accomplish. People will still be upset at him regardless of what his last name is, you know? And, like, if I think this fan base, you know, I think it might get a little bit more amplified when it's a legacy. But if you fail them, or if the fan base feels like you turn your back on them, like they feel like Trev did, and people feel that way, I think you're going to get boos regardless. I think the legacy, it's an interesting conversation to have, and maybe it's an article worth writing, Sip. Like, I think it's a very interesting topic that you, seriously.
0: It's hard to write.
1: It's very hard to write, but it's just something that is very unique. Like, it's only a couple of fan bases, you know, who are super passionate, super, super passionate about certain sports, you know, can have that type of caveat in terms of, well, he's one of us, you know? Like, that's not a commonality between all of the, you know, fan bases in college football or in college sports in general. There definitely are those who exist out there, like Penn State, right? This entire Penn State hiring process, it was all about getting a Paterno guy, you know? Like that exists, you know, outside of Nebraska. But I think it'd be an interesting right or an interesting subject to dive into, because it's interesting to people here.
0: Yeah, it is. It's
1: interesting. It's fascinating to me as somebody who's on the outside of all this stuff, you know, who's on the outside of growing up here, you know, who grew up somewhere else and then has been indoctrinated into all this stuff. Like, it's fascinating to me.
0: Well, I just know that I feel very optimistic about Trey Taylor. I think Nebraska's done a marvelous job throughout the recruiting process. I mean, it's been a legit recruiting process. That got him here. A lot of it is because of they were in early and have done a good job of maintaining a relationship, and Rule's been huge in that. And so, I mean, Nebraska once again is going to go forward with a 5-star, and that puts you in a good position. So let's just see what happens from there.
1: Real quick, last question from Steve Sipple, Husker Online and On3. They don't have any pelts on the wall to really point at in terms of quarterback development when it comes to cases here at Nebraska, yet they still get top quarterbacks, and that's not even including Taylor. That's including TJ Lateef and Danny Kalen, 2 4-star guys, and then a top transfer portal recruit in Anthony Calandria. Despite the fact that they don't have, you know, a draft pick to point at or an all Big Ten quarterback to point at, what do you think makes this team so effective at recruiting the quarterback position?
0: Well, I mean, I think that Dana, you point to Dana a little bit. I mean, Dana's had a good run of quarterbacks. Not crazy good, but good. And good, he's known as an offensive coach. You have to – it's a good question, and I don't think you can throw a blanket over it. I know like I've talked to J.R. Taylor about it, and he would tell you, I don't know why I haven't written this, but I mean, he said there during the recruiting process, or now, these quarterbacks, these high-level quarterbacks, for instance, the ones that were in the Elite 11 competition in California, would tell him, you know, you're lucky. I mean, we looked at Nebraska closely, too. I'm not going to say names, but he said the top guys that were there, there's several of them that expressed, yeah, we were looking closely. You guys, so they're doing something right.
1: Wow.
0: I mean, come on. Nebraska still, as a program, offers a lot.
1: Oh,
0: I mean, the winning isn't what you want. I'm not saying they're not winning, because they're winning. Not as much as the fans want, or not much as the media, et cetera, but they are winning to a degree. It's not a horrifyingly bad program. This isn't 1-10, 1-11 we're talking about.
1: Mm-hmm.
0: But the other thing is they do present quite a product. I go over to the camps. I see it. It's impressive what they do. The Osborne Complex is extremely impressive.
1: Mm-hmm.
0: The operation it's a well-run operation, the recruiting operation. There's no way that you're getting the guys they get if it's not organized, is what I'm saying.
1: Mm-hmm.
0: And if it's not being led by I'd say Rule does a magnificent job in a lot of ways in that realm. He's present, you know, he's very present. That's one thing that you don't always see with head coaches. He's there, for instance, at the big man camp at 8 a.m., and then he's eating with he's with the recruits' parents until all hours of the night. He's putting in a lot of hours on that, and it's, you know what, they got a good class right now.
1: That and, like, you know, he's just a really good recruiter. Like, your head coach is just he's a very, very good recruiter, and maybe arguably more importantly, he's got some guys on his assistant coaching staff that are finding their stride as recruiters. You know, like EJ Barthel has picked it up this cycle. Like, he's had a great 2027, and he's gotten them in places that they weren't previously. Addison Williams is killing it in the defensive backfield and has really made his mark in kind of that Florida area. And then on top of that, I mean, Jeep using his connections at Georgia Tech to go and get Katie Jones and Ogbonnamo, and also parlay that into Joey Hunter, the tight end. Like, they're kind of clicking right now, and they're trending to get two more guys too in the next couple of days. So it's impressive stuff what they've been able to do on the recruiting trail, even without all of the results that other teams they're getting these commitments from are receiving. So appreciate you, Sip. Talk to you soon.
0: Okay, take care.
1: A wide ranging interview with Stephen M. Sip.
2: Really went a lot of places.
1: He was on one today.
2: He was.
1: He was on.
2: I don't think, audience, correct me if I'm wrong, I don't think we heard the seatbelt.
1: No, but he did at one point accidentally hit the number with his cheek.
2: Yes.
1: That did occur. We got one of those. What did he call the conversation about legacies? He used one of the more interesting adjectives.
2: I don't recall.
1: It was like, wait, something murky, or he was some weird word I haven't heard.
2: You know, Schaefer wants to do crossover bingo with you. You got to start with Sipple interview bingo.
1: Okay, one of the spaces we would not have hit today, but typically he hangs up and he, like, is really emotional. He's like, oh, I love this. Yeah, this is
2: yes, or an emotional goodbye,
1: or appreciate you guys. God bless. You know, like, that's he'll hit us with that.
2: Thrilled with the convo.
1: Yeah. Sip. Also, what would be on Sipple's bingo card would be gets distracted out of nowhere. You know, there's a bunch of ducks over there.
2: Yeah, yeah.
1: You know, or I just passed up this the trees here right now. They're really blooming.
2: There's a plumber at the door. That happened once when we were with Connor.
1: what was the one time where he was in, like, a stairwell and it sounded like, and he was in an office? Walk around the office to find, you know, an area to have a proper conversation with.
2: Mm-hmm.
1: The car going off would be one square. Him just going on a walk with his dog would be great. And then the word, oh, that's interesting. That is so interesting. He was fired. Are you going to text him, by the way, your link to your movies?
2: I don't know. He's like a real writer. I just write when I have time.
1: Josh.
2: And that's not as often as I'd like.
1: Josh.
2: Yeah?
1: You're a good writer. Josh, you're a good writer.
2: Objectively, I don't think I suck.
1: It's not your fault. It's not your fault.
2: Don't do this, man.
1: It's not your fault.
2: Don't do this to me, man.
1: It's not your fault. It's not your fault. Oh, you should have seen her. I mean.
2: Have you seen Good Will Hunting or did you TikTok?
1: Yes, of course.
2: Okay.
1: Of course.
2: Oh, it's Damon. It's Damon, of course. Yeah.
1: You missed missed Pudge Fix home run for some girl. Oh, you should have seen her. Oh, she was beautiful. I got to go see about a girl. Your buddies let you get away with that? Oh, you got to go see about a girl? Seriously, who are these friends of yours? I've quoted it with Happer before, too, where Happer was one time telling me that he wants me to live my life to the fullest more because he doesn't have the years that I have in terms of being in my 20s. And I told him I feel like this is a real Aflac Damon moment where I go, yeah, because I owe it to myself. And Happer goes, no, screw you. You don't owe it to you. You owe it to me. Because 10 years, I'm going to blink my eyes and I'm going to have two more kids and a bigger house. You got to live. So there you go. Good Will Hunting in the eyes of 1620 The Zone. In the eyes of 1620 The Zone, there are two games that are probably the most logical slash emotional games of the Nebraska football season. Let's talk about them. Coming up next here on Middays with Matt.
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5: Mostly cloudy for your Thursday with a high today in Omaha of 76 degrees. Winds staying light and variable. A 20% chance for spotty showers or sprinkles, though most of the day still looking dry. Tonight, mostly cloudy with a 30% chance for isolated showers and a low of 62. I'm meteorologist Caitlin Harvey with KETV Newswatch 7.
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2: Surprise Thursday popcorn.
1: Dude.
2: It was wild.
1: I smelled it. I was like, this is going to be awesome. Also, dude, it's nice and like, it's not too hot, but it's like nice and warm. They salted it pretty good, though.
2: Yeah.
1: Could we invest in a butter machine at the office?
2: A butter machine?
1: And a little butter machine. Like itty-bitty baby butter machine, where you can put some butter on your popcorn.
2: I can make some calls.
1: How many calls would you, like, what's the max amount of calls you would make before you give up?
2: 2, maybe 3 if I thought I was, like, close.
1: If you were hot on the trail.
2: Yeah, yeah.
1: Okay. I will take that.
2: Good question.
1: Big clock and butter machine. Joey, make a graphic.
2: I will add a butter machine to the big clock graphics. Yes, I will get big clock for the new studio that's definitely happening. It seems like they're working in there, actually, right now.
1: They're vacuuming right now. And, you know, unless...
2: Joey's producer quarters have never looked better.
1: We're going to put Joey in that corner.
2: Mm-hmm.
1: We're going to put him in that booth. And I'm going to tell you right now, Joey's going to love it. Joey's going to love that little... Can you imagine all the graphics Joey can make in his own little booth?
2: Mm-hmm.
1: What we should do is we should have Joey make his graphics and then print out his graphics. And then every time he makes a new one, he just hangs it up in his producer booth. And then you can look at the wall of Joey. It's a big walls in there, too. We got a lot of space. It'll be like, I have never been to a bar that has taped up dollars and it's been bad.
2: Oh, yes. Good.
1: I have never been to a bar where it's just a bunch of taped ones to the wall. And I've been disappointed. Actually, I remember I knew somebody who their family owned a place like that where they would tape the dollars up to the wall.
2: Mm-hmm.
1: And I don't know the legality of it, but what they told me is that when they sold the place, they took down all the dollars. And the ones that they were able to salvage, they ended up having like $13,000.
2: Hey.
1: In one, because it was a big place, obviously. And it was just ones on ones on ones on ones taped up everywhere. And it's just like, what do you do with that? Do you go to the Spearmint Rhino with LaMelo and Anthony Edwards? Ba-dum-tsh. That's a good one. Real quick, LaMelo Ball. got traded to the Minnesota Timberwolves?
2: For a greater haul than Giannis?
1: No sense.
2: Yeah.
1: Makes zero sense. I mean, there is no such thing as a market in the NBA. The notification came up yesterday while I was at softball, while I was nursing my food baby, which, by the way, what a great dinner. I can't stop thinking about it. And I read the article, and it was like, they are taking aggressive offers. Like there are offers that are, like, way more aggressive than they thought. And it was just basically communicating, like, they're getting their socks blown off right now by how much people want LaMelo Ball. And they gave him up. Like, they were like, all right, cool, we'll take three first-round pick swaps, a 2033 draft pick, and some, like, decent. Nas Reed ain't nothing. I do think, though, this is indicative of Jalen Brunson winning the NBA title, that, you know, the cost of some of these guards have gone up and the interest in getting them have gone up. I think Minnesota made a big mistake when they traded Karl Anthony Towns. I think they had the idea, oh, we're going to make a Cats team and we're going to build a supporting group around Ant, and we don't need Cat. And I think they quickly realized, like, no, you still need kind of another guy next to him. It'll be interesting to see how invested LaMelo Ball is into playing winning basketball now. I mean, I think he knew at Charlotte they weren't really going anywhere, and he kind of played foolishly. I wonder now that he's going to be on a winning team, does he lock in? It'll be like the first winning team that LaMelo Ball has been on since Chino Hills High School. So it'll be fascinating to see. Let's have a conversation here about Nebraska football real quick. I've been looking through the schedule more and more when it comes to the football team, just kind of prepping myself for this season, this year, kind of pinpointing, all right, these are some big weeks. Like, Michael does an incredible job, like, very early on being like, all right, what teams are coming off byes and what teams will Nebraska have byes for? But more importantly, like, you know, who is the other team that Nebraska is playing? Like, who are they playing before they play Nebraska? And does that factor at all, right? Typically, if you have a team that is playing a really, really tough game the week before, you feel better about your chances against that team because you think, oh, maybe they'll be beat up. So I've been just kind of going through the schedule and doing some of these things. And I've determined that I think there is one game that I would call the most important right now this season. And I think there are really two games that people would call the most important. My game that I'm going to call the most important is the logical one. And then,
2: all right,
1: the other one would be the...
2: I don't quite know what you mean by that.
1: Would be the emotional one, okay? Because obviously playing Oregon, Ohio State, and Indiana are all very important games. But you're going to be double-digit underdogs in all those games to the point where it's like, if you, we've kind of already marked, let's just be real, Nebraska in a lot of people's minds already are 3-3. Before the season has even started.
2: 3-3?
1: They have beaten Ohio, Bowling Green, and North Dakota.
2: Oh, okay.
1: And they have lost to Ohio State, Indiana, and Oregon. And until otherwise, that's kind of how the season has played out. Okay, and then I'm just telling you how fans and media look at a season, right? So to me, like, Nebraska's already, you know, more than likely they're going to beat the first three teams they play this season, and more than likely they're going to lose to those three teams in Indiana, Oregon, and Ohio State. So you have now six other games that are the real ones where it's like, this is where you determine your season. This is where we talk about, did they make a jump? Did they stay stagnant, or did they take a step back, right? That's kind of what this middle of the season is. Did you beat the teams that you're going to be favored against, Rutgers, Maryland, Michigan State, and how did you do against the teams that you're going to be closer spread against in terms of Washington, Illinois, and Iowa? And so looking at the season from that lens and then looking at the season from the schedule, that Illinois game on November 7th, is going to be, like, I think that will kind of tell you the story of the season. Before that game, they are going to play Indiana, Oregon, and Washington. They could be 0-3 heading into that game, going on the road to play in Champaign. A place where they had gone on the road in the past, back in 2023, on a Friday, on a night game, and beat Illinois before in Champaign with a much worse team than they have this year. If they win that game after going 1-2 against Indiana, Oregon, and Washington, or if they win that game after going 0-3 against those three teams, that thing flips a switch, right? You're like, okay, hey, we had a tough three-week stretch. We played the toughest part of our schedule. Indiana, Oregon, Washington, all three, those three teams, they could potentially all be in the college football playoff. That's tough sliding, especially considering the fact they had to go all the way out to Eugene. We knew that that was going to be rough, but you know what? We went to Champaign. We played an Illinois team that definitely is not as good this year as they were last year. We handled business. We won on a Friday, national television. Now we have momentum heading into another road game against Rutgers in Piscataway, New Jersey. You win that game and you go, all right, man, like, okay. Like, we took some punches, we rolled with it, but we know we're a good team. We just beat a well-run program on the road. Heck yeah. You lose that game, though, and you're probably coming off of a 1-3, 0-4 stretch after hopefully having a good start to the season. And now, I know that it's not the toughest opponent, but now you got to go on the road to New Jersey to play Rutgers. I don't think that's an easy ask, and I don't think that's an easy team in Rutgers in terms of how they play, the toughness they play with, the physicality they play with, the willingness to just pound the ball over and over and over again, especially with some of the weaknesses on this football team. Heading into that Rutgers game with zero to little momentum on the road is not a good thing. And then, after playing that game, and whatever the result may be, the result is, then you play Ohio State and Iowa to end the season. That Illinois game, to me, is like the middle of the season turning point. You win that game, and you have that momentum heading into the back half of your schedule. You win that game in November, a month that they have been awful in under Matt Rhule. You kick off your November with a road win against the Illini that can lead to another road win against Rutgers, and you have that confidence, and you are literally staring the potential of 8-9 wins down the barrel. That's a big deal, man. That's something that we haven't seen here in quite a while. You lose that game, and what are you staring down the barrel? Another terrible November, another disappointing end to the season, and another year that ends with 6 or 7 wins. That Illinois game, to me, will tell the story of the season.
2: It's so weird that the just the way the schedule breaks for Nebraska, that they're in this weird holding pattern until the final month of the season.
1: They really are. But that's what happens, Josh, when you schedule easy cupcake non-con games. That's what happens when you begin your year off with Ohio, Bowling Green, and North Dakota.
2: I mean, I guess if you lay an egg against Michigan State or Maryland, it kind of increases the intensity for that final month. But, I mean, there's really... God, what are you going to learn about this team before what? November?
1: Hold that thought. Oh. Hold it. Hold that thought and hold that prompt.
2: Diamond strong hands.
1: We got more to talk about when it comes to the schedule. And that is a phenomenal question. We're going to answer that question after the odd news here at 11:45 on Middays with Matt.
16: 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We've got them all. 1620, The Zone.
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14: And now we've reached the point in the show where Josh Hodson reads the peculiar, the bizarre, the comical, the odd news with Odd Son. Odd News, Odd Son. See what we did there? The Odd News with Odd Son.
15: Josh, what we got?
16: Well, we begin at Subway.
15: You know what? I haven't had Subway in a long time.
16: You missing it?
15: I might have today now.
16: Okay.
15: Low key. Like, Subway underrated? Has Subway become underrated over the last couple of years?
16: Look, I believe you and I are in the minority when we say yes.
15: I think we are. But I believe it completely.
16: Mm-hmm.
15: Josh Peterson couldn't disagree more with me. I love the smell of a Subway.
16: I do too.
15: It's one of my top five favorite. Okay, I can't do that.
16: There's lots of better sandwiches out there, but.
15: You know, I got to stop doing that where everything becomes a top five and everything becomes a top 10. Schaefer was right. I don't need to rank everything. One of my favorite smells. I don't know if it's three or six or seven on my list. But Subway's incredible. And that their bread has gotten better. I've gotten a little annoyed. Are we sponsored in any way by Dunkin' Donuts?
16: I don't think so.
15: Okay, I don't want to disparage the sponsor. I don't think we are. The Long Johns, when I was 10, used to be way bigger. Used to be way bigger Long Johns.
16: Yeah, yeah.
15: And now they just keep getting smaller and smaller and smaller. And now they're just kind of like, they're like more of like a Stroop waffle, you know, than anything. But anyway, let's get to the odd news. We're at a Subway.
16: A customer who struck a Subway worker in the face after complaining that his sandwich bread was stale has pled guilty and has been sentenced for attacking the teenage victim. 43-year-old Roy McIntosh. Last week, copped to a misdemeanor battery charge in connection with the April incident at a Subway in Wildwood, Florida.
15: This was in Florida.
16: A year's probation, $860 fine, and 20 hours of community service for hitting an 18-year-old with a loaf of bread.
15: What a weirdo.
16: Yeah.
15: What a real... I mean, not surprising at all that this took place in the state of Florida. Also, too, like... What are you trying to prove hitting him with the stale bread? Mm-hmm. How stale it was?
16: That'll show him.
15: I mean, it kind of reminds me of the Hunger Games where PETA, like his mom, like gets pissed at him and just throws bread at him in the movie. That's a pretty crappy way to discipline people by throwing yeast at people.
16: So we move on to Laurel County, not sure where that is. Kentucky. Okay. Two Kentuckians facing felony charges after a search of their car turned up narcotics. Police found the narcotics in a bag that says, definitely not a bag full of drugs. And definitely was spelled wrong for the record. DEFFNTELY.
15: Yeah.
16: Not even close, really. Trisha and Damon, no relation, were collared by a Laurel County Sheriff's Office detective who looked into their parked car and spotted a plastic baggie which contained suspected narcotics. Oh, and yep, the bag full of drugs contained a bag full of drugs, believe it or not.
15: Obviously, don't do drugs. Obviously.
16: Good take, Matt.
15: That's still hysterical. There's no way beating around that bush. Mm-hmm. That is funny.
16: It is.
15: Also, too, them thing, like, hey, dude, how funny would it be if we put all these drugs and we wrote definitely not drugs and we wrote definitely wrong? Like, that's a great bit. Just for them to get caught makes it better.
16: Final story in Florida. 84-year-old woman fired a gunshot as her neighbor was cutting the grass. Charlene Davis charged with aggravated assault with a deadly weapon, a felony, and discharging a firearm on residential property. Around 8:15, she fired a gun at her neighbor for mowing his lawn too late at night. Again, this was at 8:15.
15: I mean, don't fire your gun at people.
16: Mm-hmm. Another great take by you, Matt.
15: I have so many great takes today. 8:15 is pushing it a little bit, though. I'm sorry. Am I the minority here? 8:15 p.m.? Pushing a little bit on the lawnmower?
16: A little bit, but still plenty of light out.
15: That is great. Great point, Josh. I'm still in the idea that every day goes by and it's 8:20 and there's still sunlight and I'm shocked. And I'm shocked like to know less. Like every day I'm still the same amount of shock that there is light out at 8:15.
16: The report states the neighbor is heard on a Ring doorbell camera asking, "What are you doing?" The lady replied, "I'm trying to tell you, you're waking us up. You better watch out."
15: And then she fired a gun at him?
16: Yeah.
15: That's crazy. That's incredible. Well, not incredible. It's terrible. 8:15, though. Can we be real? J-Man goes 8 to 9 should be clear to Moe. People are trying to sleep regardless of how much light there is outside.
16: Yeah, you can't, I mean...
15: What would the Moe cutoff be at your HOA, Josh Odson? If you were running
16: an like
15: HOA.
16: Nine, right now, nine, we're in that 3 weeks where sundown is 9 o'clock here. Like, yeah.
15: Josh Odson seems like an HOA's worst nightmare.
16: Oh, yeah.
15: You would be rebellious to the
16: not
15: HOA.
16: Not even things I want to my house, just things I know the HOA won't allow.
15: You'd just be trying to poke holes in everything that they mm-hmm. do?
16: I bought the house. It's my house.
15: Someone needs to explain to me what HOAs are and how much power they have. Because as someone who doesn't own a house, it doesn't make a whole lot of sense to me. But anyway, let's continue to talk about something that does make a lot of sense. A great question asked by Josh Odson about Nebraska football coming up next here on MWM.
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1: I was reading an article about West Virginia football. Just checking in on our friend Ren.
2: You love West Virginia.
1: I mean, come on. Ren's got my heart. You'll be on... How about Wacky Guess Wednesday with Ren Baker?
2: Oh, that would be a good get, actually.
1: I mean, that would be perfect. And he might actually say yes. He'd be like, hey, you know that like kid that he talked to in the press box at the College World Series who was kind of funny but really wanted to learn about Ben McCollum and his career? He'd like to interview you. I'm reading about West Virginia right now. And it was a good article until Rich Rodriguez started giving his opinion on how we should pay players in college sports and Congress and everything like that. And I immediately tuned out. But I got to this part. Rodriguez told On3 that Pat McAfee has been a big player in upping the program's NIL funds.
2: Sure.
1: Rodriguez said, quote, I went out to Omaha with Pat.
2: Whoa.
1: And they had that one bar that was trying to have a competition for Jello shots or whatever. Rodriguez said.
2: Is that a quote in the article?
1: Yeah, this is a quote.
2: Okay, okay.
1: I went out to Omaha with Pat, and they had that one bar who was trying to have the competition with Jello shots or whatever, Rodriguez said. And I stood by Pat's side the whole time so he wouldn't write a check for them. I was trying to get him to write a check for us.
2: Oh.
1: I was hung out at the bar with him for 2 hours just to convince him. I said, hey, listen, I know the Jello shot thing might be fun, but I needed a three technique. That's Rocco should put that on their wall.
2: Just paint one side of the wall with that whole quote.
1: Not the whole quote. The one that says that one place that does the Jello shot competition or whatever. That's almost as good as poetic, intense, and effective.
2: Intense, poetic, and effective.
1: I knew I missed that. Dang it. Josh, have you been holding what I've been asking you to hold for the last half an hour?
2: Diamond strong hands,
1: okay.
2: Buddy.
1: You want to give it back to me, please? Can I get my topic back, please?
2: Here we go.
1: Just pass the topic over. Just pass the topic.
2: Damn it.
1: No. I know it's a big topic. I know.
2: There we go.
1: All right. All right.
2: There we go.
1: All right. I got it. All right. Here's what. Okay. Great. Great topic. Here's our topic. Josh Ottson said, "What will we know about Nebraska football before November?" The reason why I had you hold on to this, Josh, is I had to think about it just a little bit because it's a phenomenal question.
2: Thank you.
1: I have a couple of answers for you. So, before November, Nebraska will have played their three non-con games against tomato cans, Michigan State, Maryland, Indiana, Oregon, and Washington. Okay? What will we know about Nebraska football until they play Illinois, Rutgers, Ohio State, and Iowa? Here's the number one thing I thought of. We will know how Anthony Calandria plays against good teams and how he plays against bad teams. Now, there's a difference, okay? Because you could answer that blanketly and say, oh, we're gonna find out how good Anthony Calandria is. But I think there's a difference between knowing how good a player is and also the comparison of like how did they play bad teams as a front runner and how do they play teams when they're an underdog and they're scrapping and they have to play up the competition. I would say that if you had a quarterback that was a Heisman Trophy candidate against bad teams, but he was just bad against good teams, I don't know if I would necessarily call him a good quarterback. I think I would just say that. He's good against the bad teams. He's bad against the good teams. And that is what it is. And that's not necessarily a quarterback that I would want. So I think that we're going to know. We will know how good or how varying Anthony Calandria's performances are before we get to November. I think we'll also know what the running back room looks like and how effective that is. I think we'll know how effective the run game is. I think we'll know how Calandria varies between playing good teams and bad teams. Unfortunately, though, how much are we really going to know about the run defense before we get to November? You're not really playing any of the pound the rock teams.

0: before you get to November. Illinois is a pound the rock team. Rutgers is a pound the rock team. Iowa's a pound the rock team. You play the three teams that are like, they're going to challenge your defensive line. They're going to try and push you around. They're going to try and make you make mistakes. And they're not going to make a ton of mistakes their own. Those are the three teams you play in November. None of the non-con teams are that. I would say the closest to that is Michigan State. But at the same time, I would tell you that I don't think Michigan State's going to be very good. And so I don't know how challenging Michigan State's offense and the way that they're going to want to run the ball with Pat Fitzgerald as their head coach is really going to test your D-line. Maryland is going to use Malik Washington a ton. Indiana is going to be hucking the ball this year. Oregon, I think you're just going to find out in totality about your offense. And Washington's another team where their best player is their quarterback, Devon Williams. The three teams that are really going to test your interior and really going to test on whether or not the weakness of your team has gotten better is in November. We'll see signs, right? Like, we'll know if RVP and Cam Lenhart, and we'll know whether or not the 425 has been able to unlock some things that we haven't seen in the past from this defense by the time we get to November. We'll know that. But I don't know if we'll really know how solid the interior of that defensive line is and what their run defense is like when it's pushed to the limit until they play Illinois, Rutgers, Ohio State, and Iowa. I think their secondary is, I mean, it's the Big Ten. Your run defense is going to be tested every single game. But you have more teams in the beginning part of the season, like Washington, like Oregon, like Indiana, who are more likely to just throw the ball down the field and use their quarterback. I mean, Oregon's going to have maybe the number one overall pick in the draft playing quarterback for them next year. Indiana could have a guy in Josh Hoover if he has a Fernando Mendoza-type season, right, where he exceeds his expectations coming from his previous stop at TCU. He'll be a guy that might be in the first round. Damon Williams is another guy where he is a top-round prospect when it comes to the quarterback play. So I think a little bit like last year, like, you know, was Nebraska's defensive line fully tested against Michigan State? Not really. Were they fully tested against Maryland? No, not really. Were they tested against Northwestern? No. They got tested twice before they hit November, and they lost both of those games to Minnesota and Michigan. And those two games were enough for Penn State, Iowa, and Utah to be like, well, don't have to get too creative in this one, you know? I mean, especially after, like, that was the thing that always struck me was when John Butler went to the podium and said, Nebraska's defensive coordinator legitimately went to a podium at a press conference and told everybody, yeah, if I were an offense, I'd run the ball too. You know how crazy that is? So, to answer your question, Josh, what will we know about this team before November? We'll know a bit. We'll know how they handle adversity. We'll know how they play against top competition. We'll know about the secondary and whether or not it is a true strength of this team. We'll know how Calandria plays in terms of, is he a front runner or is he a guy that can really grind and scratch and claw against better competition? We'll know some things. But I think we're really going to find out the toughness of this team in November. November doesn't necessarily provide you the toughest games, per se, when it comes to talent and speed, caliber of opponent in terms of macro college football playoff expectations. It doesn't, it's not the gauntlet. I mean, can you imagine if they put Oregon, Indiana, and Ohio State all in the month of November? I mean, that would be insane, right? So it doesn't provide you that. It doesn't provide you a challenge in that regard. But what it will provide you a challenge is, how tough are you? How much of a beating can you take? You know, how physical can you be? Because Illinois is a physical team. Rutgers is a physical team. Ohio State is going to be a physical team. Iowa is the peak of, you know, is one of the peaks of physicality. And so I look at this November schedule and I go, yeah, I'm not like, I don't think Illinois is going to be very good. I don't think Rutgers is going to be great. We'll see what happens to Iowa. Iowa's losing a ton, guys. And not just from a player perspective, right? They're losing seven draft picks, and, you know, but they're losing their dynamic punt returner in Caden Wiegen. They're losing their All-American center. They lost another guy in the offensive line. Like, they're losing some pretty key pieces from last year's team, and they have a quarterback battle going on where they don't even know who their starter is going to be. They've also lost kind of the, I don't think, like, if you were a ball knower, he was like a secret. But I think if you're a casual fan, eventually you come to find out LeVar Woods and how good of a special teams coordinator he is. He's no longer on. He's no longer Iowa special teams coordinator. He went to Michigan State with Pat Fitzgerald.
1: Oh,
0: I mean, he got a big raise in terms of responsibility going from Iowa to Michigan State. Now, I think that when Kirk Ferentz is done, it'll be LeVar who comes back, and him going to Michigan State is kind of allowing him to get a different perspective before he eventually comes back home and becomes the head coach of Iowa. But that's another loss, too, for Iowa. So, you know, not to spoil buy, sell, hold Iowa Hawkeye football that'll come up in a couple of weeks, but I think you can tell I'm a little bit more pessimistic than optimistic when it comes to their team. All this to say, though, like, they're still going to challenge you. And so when I tell people, like, when I ask a person, oh, what do you think is the biggest game for Nebraska? Or what do you think is the turning point for Nebraska this season? Or what will be the game that can really tell the story of the season? To me, it's Illinois. To me, that's what will tell the story of this season is how do they play in Champaign on that Friday? Coming off of a tough stretch, those three games before being versus Indiana, at Oregon, versus Washington. That's not easy. You then got to go on the road. You got to play a physical football team that's had a lot of success over the last two seasons. That is a set-in-stone program with Brett Bielema, a guy who knows what he's doing. He's the skipper. Like, that will not be an easy game. But if they're able to play that game and win that game, it sets them up perfectly for an ending of the season that they haven't had in years. Now, some people might respond to, you can tell me all about schedules, and you can tell me all about who they're playing after and who they're playing before and what it means for it to be in the middle of the season compared to the beginning of the season. I don't care, Matt McMaster. I don't care what you're talking about. I want to beat Iowa. Some people are just looking at that Iowa game being like, okay, great, you can have 7 wins. Okay, great, you can have 8 wins, but you got to beat that Iowa football team. And it goes like, Iowa football versus Nebraska football, and this is just my view of it. Obviously, it's a rivalry. Obviously, skateboarders. Obviously, you know, Nebraskans versus Iowans. That all exists there. You talk about the fact that, you know, it is the closest game in terms of going to an away game at Iowa City. You know, that kind of built-in rivalry that has really taken off because of Nebraska joining the Big Ten. Like, I understand all of that. But let's look at it from a pure football perspective. Iowa's existence in terms of how they win football games angers Nebraskans so much because how Iowa plays football, I honestly think a lot of Nebraskans would love the Huskers to play football that way. I think it pisses Nebraskan football fans off to no end that their biggest rival plays an incredibly clean brand of football that I've come to learn that a lot of people in this state love. People in this state love running the football. People in this state
1: run the damn ball.
0: People in this state love physical offensive lines. People in this state love teams that kick the crap out of their opponents. People in this state love disciplined football, not a lot of flags. People in this state love player development. People in this state love good coaching. Iowa football does a lot of the things that Nebraska football fans, that just Nebraskans who love football would love to see week in and week out. They just play a very clean, disciplined, hardworking brand of football. And Nebraska football, and this is less so with the current staff and more so with the staff before them, I'm not going to say his name, but you know who I'm talking about, was the opposite of that, Right? It wasn't a clean brand of football. It wasn't a, we're going to kick the crap out of you brand of football. It wasn't about, you know, the hard work and the player development and believing in guys and getting guys better and developing into the next level. It wasn't about that at all. Nebraska football, and not under this administration, but the last administration, became the opposite of that. They became the big spender, high resources, flashy prospects, change the way that the Big Ten plays football team just to fall flat on their face. They became the high penalty, low discipline, sloppy special teams, blows every close game, pisses down their leg football team. They became, you know, under the previous administration, the type of football that people roll their eyes at here. And so for your rival to be what a lot of people would like you to be, which is hardworking, high developing, disciplined, kick the crap out of your football team, that pisses a lot of people off. And Matt Rhule has developed and has taken the steps and has built the roster, not only in terms of the guys they recruit, but also the coaches that they hire, to be more closer to that brand of football that you like, right? Matt Rhule is on the direction in terms of getting this team to be more disciplined. He is in the right direction when it comes to getting the offensive line to get the crap out of people. He's made it very clear when, outside of Dylan flipping and that whole situation, you know, going the way that it did, the other two quarterbacks that Matt Rhule has decided to make his starters are guys who can run, are guys who can make the run game more difficult to adapt to. He wants 75 yards in the fourth quarter when it comes to rushing. He wants to be dynamic on special teams. He wants to kick the crap out of people. He wants to play to the environment of Memorial Stadium. He wants to play to the environment of the Big Ten. These are all things that he's talked about. These are all things that he said. These are all day one things that he said, honestly. And yeah, things have changed, and maybe the outlook of how he approaches things is different in year four than it is in year one. There's no doubt that things are slightly, you know, not slightly, they are different in terms of how he approaches things, but the root of the matter is the same. There would be nothing sweeter if Nebraska football fought fire with fire. There would be nothing sweeter if Nebraska football beat Iowa at their own game. If Nebraska football stepped onto the field and was like, you know what, we're going to run the ball better than you. You know what, we're going to block better than you. You know what, we're going to play better special teams than you. You know what, we're just going to outrun you. We're going to out-physical you. There would be nothing sweeter to fans of this football team if they did that to them. Nothing. And so that's the emotional part. Like, that's the, like, you know what, I am so sick and tired of Iowa just year in and year out, outside of the one Mickey Joseph year, proving just how much more connected of a football program they are. If you can go out there, and if Matt Rhule can go out there and beat Iowa and tell them, no, we're here, and we got you, and we can beat you, and we're heading in the right direction, and you don't own this rivalry anymore. If they can do that, I think a lot of people would say, damn beating Illinois in the middle of the year. Damn starting off November on a good note. So what? They recovered from maybe what could potentially be a tough October. I don't care about any of that. Beat Iowa and put your foot in the ground and say, hey, this is over. This is done. We're not getting pushed around anymore. If anything, we're going to do that to you now. There would be nothing sweeter to a lot of fans here at Nebraska. And frankly, I'd love it too. I as these years have gone on, man, I just have more of a disdain to the Hawkeyes. I just have more of a disdain to how they look at us. I have more of a disdain in terms of, you know, they just, I don't know.
1: Let the hate flow through you.
0: It boils my blood. It boils my blood what that rivalry has become on the football field. You know, that game, I truthfully, like, I typically don't get as mad at Husker games as I do at Bear games. I was fuming after that Iowa game. Because it's one thing to be Nebraska and lose to Iowa, but it's a whole other thing to be Nebraska and lose to Iowa in that way. In the way that you would like Nebraska. I would love Nebraska football to play the way that Iowa does. I'll just say it. I would. I would love it. Okay? Would I prefer them to have a better quarterback? I don't want Deacon Hill starting for the Huskers. Let me make that clear. But the way that Iowa plays football, in terms of their discipline and their toughness and their player development, I would like my team to do that too. And some people might go, oh my God. And you know, the funny thing is too, Otson, I think Nebraska can do it, and Nebraska could do it better than Iowa. I've said this. I feel like the goal for Matt Rhule should be the Ohio State of Iowa's. Do what Iowa does, but do it with just faster guys. Just do it with better talent. Just do it with the resources that you have. But also implement that physicality and that discipline. That would lead to a ton of success. And Nebraska has the ability to do that, in my opinion. They have the ability to do that. But I'm just every year Nebraska, every sport Nebraska loses to Iowa too, it makes me so pissed. Kenneth goes, yeah, but the problem is Nebraska has no idea what identity they want to have. Yeah, and I think Dylan changed that. I think Dylan changed that.
1: Seemed to put them off track.
0: What they wanted to do and what they walked in here in Lincoln wanting to do got very much adjusted by the commitment of Dylan. They a lot of the things that they had talked about and the way that they had built their roster changed when Dylan got here. And the things that they talked about and the things that they wanted to do and tried doing adjusted. But then Dylan leaves, and I think they're, like I've said this before, I think this 2026 team, it reminds me a lot of 2023. It reminds me a lot of 2023 in terms of transfer quarterback who can use his legs, who's got some turnover problems, new defensive coordinator with a system that he's going to come in with some fresh eyes and look at this team and say, all right, where do these players coming off of a failing defense last year, where do they fit within my system and how can we get them moving as professionally as possible or efficiently as possible? The running back by committee. We walked into 2023 not having a superstar running back, but saying, all right, we got a multitude of guys who can do it. That's what you're walking to this year. You even had the weird comparisons between Omar Brown, was a guy that was on Frost's team the year before, didn't really do a whole lot. It took Tony White to come in, pluck him out and say, no, you're going to play for us and you're going to be an effective player. That's kind of happened with Jameer Khan a little bit in terms of how Rob Warch has talked about him. Like, there are some just similarities between the fact that it seems like they want to play, they walked into 2023 wanting to play a certain way. And then they adjusted a lot of things because they had a five-star quarterback, which, by the way, I don't blame them. I don't have any sort of blame for them doing that. But it seems like they're getting a little bit closer to what they were in terms of the idea and identity, more importantly, of what they want to be with how they built this roster. All righty. Let's talk Husker basketball for a little bit here coming up.
1: Hoops.
0: Next. And then this week in women's history at 12:45 here on Middays with Pat.
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5: mostly cloudy for your Thursday with a high today in Omaha of 76 degrees. Winds staying light and variable. A 20% chance for spotty showers or sprinkles, though most of the day still looking dry. Tonight, mostly cloudy with a 30% chance for isolated showers and a low of 62. I'm meteorologist Caitlin Harvey with KETV Newswatch 7.
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3: Well, that actually got Tyler to write us into the Equitable Bank inbox. He's using the analogy of eating meals that are prepared for us by unpaid people. This happens more than you may have realized. Big family meals, Thanksgiving, going to a dinner party, weddings, maybe our significant other. Even strangers host dinner parties. These people make the meal for the joy of it and because they value the experience that comes with it, and not because they are getting paid, because paying the people who fed us in these circumstances would cheapen the experience. This is even in the context of money exchanging hands in all of these situations. Food is purchased, facilities were purchased, yet we don't necessarily pay the people making the food. These are a completely different experience from going to a restaurant, just like college is different from the NFL. Adding the same revenue systems into college football is akin to paying your grandma for her home-cooked meal. It cheapens it. And you might as well just go to a restaurant with professional chefs, in this case, the NFL. He says, I know the analogy isn't perfect, but I do think it captures the mystic allure of amateur sports, with people playing because they value the competition and the fans and the idea of winning something that would last generations. I know athletes were never truly fully amateur, but they were more like a can for donations at a church potluck than professional chefs. Mm. Which is an interesting way to see this argument. And I'm sure there's some holes you could probably shoot into the analogy, you know, of Tyler's. But I do agree that there is a sentiment that there are people who enjoyed watching college sports because you felt like you were watching athletes who, for lack of a better term, were playing for the name on the front of the uniform, not for the name on the back of their uniform.
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0: Somebody texted me.
1: Hi, somebody.
0: They go, football segment alert! It's football season, baby. We're going to do buy, sell, hold, or bet a little bit later in the show today.
1: Another football segment.
0: Another football segment. Well, we're just sprinkling it a little bit. And then I'm going to go, you know, on vacation. Okay? I'm going to have a nice little golf trip. And then when I come back, we are going to be fully in football season. Like, we'll be, what, 3 weeks away from being 3 weeks away or something like that?
1: Whoa.
0: That's how I count this, by the way.
1: Okay.
0: Because you're never 100 days away. You're 50 days away from being 50 days away. And then when you get to 50, now you're 30 days away from being 20 days away. Because once you get to 20, you're basically there. And then when you're 20 days away, you're only 13 days away from being a week away. And that's how you count it. You never give yourself the full number. You never, because you'll never be excited if you're 87 days away. But if you're 87 days away, do you know what you say? You're like, hey, we're only 27 days away from being 2 months out of the season. It's not bad. It's not bad at all.
1: This is ridiculous.
0: This is the stupidest thing you've ever heard.
1: But like, I also kind of get it.
0: If I'm 50 days away and I tell you, dude, we're only a month from being a couple weeks out.
1: Mm-hmm.
0: And then once we get to 20 days out, I go, dude, we are literally only 10 days away from being a week away. You know how crazy that is? Like, we're right there. We're right there. You just got to stay positive through this. You just got to keep telling yourself you're not that far away. We are far away from football season, okay? We are very far away. We're like a good 2 months away from football that being actually played. But I will tell myself that we are in a slog and we are way too far away from being excited. Absolutely not. I refuse to live in that world. I want to live in a world where I'm just consistently happy that football's around. So we'll continue to talk about football. Before we do that, we'll talk about some Husker basketball. Seriously.
1: Hoops.
0: NBA's been on one, by the way, last couple of days. Giannis got traded to the Miami Heat. Kind of crazy. Not that I think it does much for them anyway. LaMelo Ball got traded to the Minnesota Timberwolves. Didn't really see that happening, by the way. And somehow they got a much better package of things that for LaMelo Ball than Giannis did going to Miami. I think that Jalen Brunson might have had something to do with that in terms of teams really trying to invest in, you know, on the ball creative point guards. We'll see how LaMelo Ball, you know, plays on a winning team with some pretty big stakes. I'm pretty sure he hasn't played on a winning team with that many stakes since like his high school days.
1: I don't think he's played since high school.
0: Well, so we played. Okay, great comment. Josh Hodgson. He played 72 games last year. I was taken aback. Really? I had no idea.
1: This season that just ended.
0: This season he played 72 games. I was like, oh my God.
1: Good for him.
0: Now, the three seasons before that, he had the opportunity to play in 246 games. The three seasons before that, 246 games. How many games do you think he played in?
1: 82.
0: He played in 98.
1: Hey, that was pretty close.
0: You were pretty close. Played in 98 games in three seasons. That's crazy. So if he can stay healthy, and he's had a whole lot of just very interesting injuries, I mean, just kind of everywhere, if we're being honest. But I think him and Ant, from an offensive perspective, are a match made in heaven. They're going to have to improve their front court a little bit. But, you know, does it make them a contender in the West? Probably not. Does it make them a son of a gun to get out in the second round? Absolutely. That's how I do it.
1: Does it make them a contender in the East, though?
0: Great question, Josh Hodgson.
1: Long term.
0: Yes. Yes, it does. It definitely does make them contenders in the East long term. By the time they get to the East, they would have had at least two off seasons to add some wings and interesting pieces around their great guards. So yes, I will say it makes them eventual contenders in the East. If all of this happens, by the way, and they just put Memphis in the East, I'm just going to be like, this league is so stupid. They have the easiest,
1: I get that.
0: Dude, this is the easiest layup I've seen to add another superstar in the East in a, frankly, a conference that needs more superstars. Like, you got Wemby, you got Shea. Like, you need an ant. You need an ant in the East. You do. We're going to put the crappy Grizzlies.
1: You're just hiding a team if you move Memphis to... I understand geography of it all, and, but, like, if you move Memphis, you're just hiding a cellar dweller.
0: We need,
1: like,
0: to, we need to make that a graphic. I know geography, but don't be an idiot.
1: Geography.
0: Speaking about the NBA, we got two guys, Rick Mask and Sam Hoiberg, who have signed deals. Sam Hoiberg going to go and play for Phoenix in this upcoming summer league. Rick Mask signed a Exhibit 10 contract with the Indiana Pacers.
1: Yeah.
0: I don't know what an Exhibit 10 deal is.
1: Huh.
0: Can you tell me?
1: Idiot.
0: I'm sorry. Don't you dare.
1: I didn't think there'd be follow-up questions.
0: I don't know what it is.
1: 1 year non-guaranteed minimum salary NBA deal primarily used for training camp and summer league rosters.
0: Okay. So, yeah, it's not like a guaranteed NBA contract.
1: Optional bonus of up to $85,000 if the player is waived and plays for the franchise's G League affiliate for at least 60 days.
0: I think Sam is going to have a very rewarding career in Australia, and I think he will play for as long as he possibly can. And then when Sam Hoiberg comes back to the States, he will be an awesome broadcaster. He will be a phenomenal broadcaster. He works with good people. He's in contact with good people when it comes to broadcasting. The guy's a winner when it just comes to committing to it and wanting to do it. He's also just, he's got some great stories and some phenomenal insights. He's got a good voice, too. Very deep. Got a very deep voice. He's a good guy in terms of, like, you know, you can't be a Richard, you know, and expect great things in broadcasting all the time. So he's a type of dude that a lot of people will make some friends with. So when Sam Hoiberg decides that his basketball career is over, I think that you will be seeing a lot of him.
1: Kareem Abdul-Jabbar signed a Exhibit 10 contract with the Lakers?
0: I had no idea.
1: That's very interesting. My Googling of Exhibit 10 NBA contracts.
0: Are you going down the rabbit hole of Exhibit 10 contracts today,
1: yeah,
0: Josh Hodson?
1: A lot of them got signed. Wow.
0: Amy's going to ask you, what did you do today? Well, Matt's dumbass had me look up Exhibit 10 contracts because he was too lazy to do it on his crappy computer.
1: I would never give that detailed an answer about my day.
0: Yeah, that's fine.
1: It's over. I'm done with it. It's fine.
0: It's over.
1: I enjoyed it. It was fun.
0: Okay, I'll take that. The kid had fun today. Do you walk back into the house and you go, how was the kid today? And your wife goes, yeah, he was good. Yeah, he behaved well, blah, blah, blah. And Amy goes back to you and go, how was the kid today? And you're like, yeah, he was fine.
1: No, but I feel like that's a real missed opportunity.
0: It is a very
1: with my wife and I, yeah.
0: You're raising two childs.
1: Mm-hmm. Children.
0: Children.
1: Sometimes you have to correct.
0: Me and your son might have the same vocabulary, unfortunately.
1: He also struggles with conjugation. Whoa.
0: Don't put it that way. And I don't struggle with it. I just had a brain fart. Anyway, Hoiberg is going to have a really good broadcasting career. Rick Mask, I'm tempted to put something on the board. I think he'll play in an NBA game.
1: Okay.
0: I'm not saying he's going to have a long NBA career. I'm not saying he's going to sign a second contract. I'm not saying he's going to be an all-star. I'm just saying I think that a guy in this era of NBA basketball, where we are stockpiling bigs because we're all afraid of Wemby, okay? Mm-hmm. And you saw it this year in the draft in terms of there's a reason the Mavericks reached for Merez Johnson, okay? There is a reason why Oklahoma City thought it was necessary to get Adai Mara. There was a reason why San Antonio said we need to get even bigger to counter some of these counters that we're having here. There is a reason why the teams who are looking to win in the future are drafting bigs, and it's because it's going to be a lot like Shaq. Back in the day, you know this better than I do, Josh, in the 90s, you know, early mid-90s to early 2000s, teams were stocking up bigs for fouls. We got to follow this guy. We need more bigs to follow this guy. That's what's happening when it comes to how teams are building the rosters in preparation for when they have to play these big teams like San Antonio and Oklahoma City. You're going to have just a lot more teams being like, we need bigs, we need bigs, we need bigs. The guy's 6'10", he's 260 pounds, and he's a great spacer. Now, here's the one thing with Rink that I will say, if you want to counter him ever playing in an NBA game, like, Rink is not going to be on a team and they're going to go, hey, Rink, we're going to give you the ball and we're going to let you pass. Hey, Rink, we're going to set up pick and roll for you at the top of the key. Hey, Rink, we're going to run the... Like, he's not going to get an offense run around him, which is when, in my opinion, his skills are best shown, right? Because his skills are the fact that he's just such a crafty offensive player in and around the basket and spacing from three. So he's going to have to get faster. He's going to have to be more of a factor on defense. He's going to have to rebound better. He's going to have to be a little bit more physical. But I don't think those are things that he can't accomplish. I think that Rink can become a faster player. I think that Rink can, you know, become a better rebound. I think that if you tell him, hey, become more physical, and these are the things that you need to do in order for your skill set to eventually be used, I think he'll be able to do it. I'm not saying that he's going to become a regular contributor at the NBA level, but I do think what his skill set is and what the league is asking for, it's hard-pressed to tell me that you're not going to be someone interested in a 6'10" who can stretch the floor the way that he can. I think he's got a shot. I don't know if it's going to be tough, but I think he's got a shot. So there you go.
1: A shot.
0: I think he's got a shot. Price Sanford, by the way, would have been drafted undoubtedly this year. He, without a doubt, if he entered with all the guys who decided to go back to college and not be in the second round, I mean, the back half of the second round of the NBA draft was a lot of flyer taking. It was a lot of, like, I don't know if this guy's going to make our roster, sure, but, you know, we'd rather just take him here as opposed to signing him. There was a lot of flyers going on. I think Price would have been a guy that somebody goes 6'7", shoots the three like that. Did you see how he played against the best competition in the NCAA tournament? Yes, please. Every day of the week. I think he would have eventually. If all those guys, if Badunga and Skojakovic and Blackwell and whomever else you want, at Manchilovich, if all of those guys, like, you had those 6, 7, 8 guys who could have been drafted, maybe Price sneaks out and he's got to be an undrafted free agent. But with the dudes who weren't going in the draft, I think he could have been drafted. But at the end of the day, I think he made the best decision for himself, which is coming back to Nebraska. And he's going to be one hell of a player this year for the Huskers. All right, This Week in Women's History, coming up next year on the 1620 Zone Radio Network.
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0: 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Enter in to all of the sweepstakes that we have going. Post Malone, the Black Keys, Young Giant, Chris Stapleton and Lincoln in October, Motionless and White in the Metro in November, and Burt Kreischer also in Omaha in December. 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And hey, 1620 The Zone is giving away a pair of tickets to the Omaha Storm Chasers game on Friday, July 3rd. Storm Chasers host the Indianapolis Indians July 3rd at 7:05. Freedom Weekend, salute to America. Storm Chasers kicking off their weekend-long celebration to America's 250th birthday with a salute to America. Freedom Weekend fireworks right after the game. Listen all week to Unsportsmanlike Conduct for a chance to win your way into the ballpark. It's Thursday at 12:45, which means Josh Odson educates young Matt McMaster on women through the decades. It's This Week in Women's History. Very excited. Mike Schaefer said that he has had some contributing suggestions for today's segment of This Week in Women's History. So where are we going first, Josh Odson?
1: We will start with Mike Schaefer's suggestion. Let's get the number right here. Okay. Celebrating her 51st birthday
0: today. Happy birthday.
1: Linda Cardellini. Maybe we've done this name
0: Linda
1: before.
0: Cardellini sounds like a great pasta.
1: What kind of noodles would you like in there? I like the Cardellini.
0: I like. Can I get the Cardellini cavatappi, please, with a side of basil pesto? Yes, I know Linda Cardellini.
1: Yeah.
0: Yes. What a great actress.
1: Green Book, one of your favorites.
0: She is so good in Green Book. Thank you. Thank you for the lettuce.
1: The Scooby-Doo live
0: She's
1: action
0: Velma.
1: Movies.
0: She yes. is. Oh, my God. Let me tell you. She's the reason why a lot of women in college were Velma for college.
1: Okay.
0: All right? I'm telling you. She was the inspiration for a lot of women. Inspiring woman.
1: Freaks and Geeks.
0: What is that?
1: That's a television show that only lasted like half a season or something. And
0: was it about freaks and geeks?
1: Yeah, like in high school, and launched the careers of many people we know and love today.
0: Did it actually, or was that very...
1: No, it did. Like, oh, okay. Seth Rogen was on the show before he was a star, Jason Segel, James Franco, but we don't talk about that.
0: Yeah.
1: Yeah.
0: She was in Brokeback Mountain?
1: Oh, was she? I don't remember her part.
0: Oh, no, she was in an ensemble, and then... Okay, never mind. She was a guest on Mad Men at one point as well. She has won a lot of rewards, though. She's only won the TV Land Awards.
1: I mean, those are pretty prestigious.
0: Are they?
1: No.
0: I've never heard of them. What's our second woman through the decades?
1: In honor of Supergirl being released in theaters this weekend, why don't we jump back to the 80s for the original Supergirl? Helen Slater.
0: Helen Slater. Okay. Oh, I see the side-by-side comparison of the new Supergirl.
1: That's right.
0: Wow. Yeah, they look very similar. Mm-hmm. See, it doesn't make sense that Kal-El's cousin is a platinum blonde and Kal-El is a very, you know, he's got very dark hair.
1: I don't think about it too much.
0: Did she do anything other than Supergirl?
1: She was in City Slickers.
0: Okay.
1: With Billy Crystal.
0: See, Billy Crystal, it's like, I feel like he comes up in every single one of these segments.
1: I mean, he surrounded himself with beautiful women
0: I know. He was like he was the more subtle Adam Sandler.
1: Mm-hmm, exactly.
0: Like, Adam Sandler just threw it in your face that he just wanted to hang out with models at movies. But Billy did it very under the radar, you know?
1: Like, oh, no, we got to have this one. She's a great writer.
0: Like, who was in You Got Mail? Was that Helen? That wasn't, no.
1: That was him and Meg Ryan.
0: Meg Ryan. See, we don't have to This Week in Women's History, Meg Ryan.
1: Seinfeld fans, you'll remember Helen Slater as Becky Gelke.
0: Okay.
1: Or maybe you won't.
0: Wow. There was a picture of her in 2016. She looks great. Looks phenomenal.
1: Yeah, doing great.
0: The Legend of Billie Jean. She was Billie Jean.
1: She was
0: Davey.
1: Billie Jean.
0: Did you ever see that one?
1: I have not seen that.
0: Was
1: one.
0: That
1: It looks like something I might enjoy, though.
0: Riveting, poetic, and sensitive.
1: With her brother, tense, poetic, and effective. With her brother, falsely accused
0: now,
1: him.
0: By the way, I'm just adding more adjectives.
1: Yeah. Becomes a famous outlaw martyr as both of them run. Okay, this is on Tubi. I need to watch this because it sounds awful.
0: Tubi?
1: Yeah.
0: You have Tubi?
1: Tubi's free.
0: I don't have Tubi.
1: Just get it.
0: I like the idea, though. Like, Peterson is kind of dipping his toe and buying more DVDs and stuff like that and just, like, watching DVDs in a DVD player.
1: Look, I got hundreds of them in my house. I don't need any more, okay?
0: But, like, do you have a good DVD player?
1: I have one that works.
0: Do you have a good one, though?
1: Yeah.
0: Oh, God, that doesn't... That sounds a little bit... That sounds a little bit too close to...
1: Yeah, it's probably not. That really was pretty close, wasn't it?
0: I mean... All right, what would you rather have for your birthday next year?
1: Mm.
0: Would you rather me buy you a 4K DVD player? Or would you like me to try to get you into the Burke Hall of Fame?
1: I don't have a 4K TV, so I guess my answer would probably be Burke High Hall of Fame.
0: I think we need to do a live show from Burke High when you get inducted to the Hall of Fame.
1: That would be so cool.
0: That would be the... That's the most genuine thing you've ever said.
1: I would talk to every kid who walked by the table.
0: All right, let's hit a break here. Middays with Matt, 1620 is up.
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0: know, I want right here. That's how big I want Big Clock to be.
1: We're going to make this happen for you, I think.
0: Going to manifest it.
1: I think we're speaking it into existence.
0: I think at this point, though, the more that I talk about it, the funnier it would be if it didn't happen. So I have to play the line in terms of it's what is it funnier to do? Actually get Matt his big clock or never give it to him and so we can all laugh at him. So I do have to toe the line here in terms of what I want to do. Let's talk about college football. Towing lines has never been something that college football has really been great at doing. They just kind of make decisions whether or not they be the right or wrong ones. And typically, if you ask me, they're the wrong ones. But there were a couple of right decisions made today. The NCAA has voted to grant FCS to FBS transition teams immediate access to bowl games in the college football playoff. Pretty significant when you consider the fact that North Dakota State is making the jump from FCS to FBS. They will be in the Mountain West. I'm pretty sure they're favorites to win the Mountain West. The Bison have put money where their mouths have been, like in terms of they want to make this move. They want to go to the FBS. They want to compete for a college football playoff spot immediately. They quietly raised $25 million in donor commitments just to make sure that this move can happen. So their athletic director, Matt Larson, was quoted saying in the CBS article that they had been campaigning to get this transition kind of removed in order, the 2-year ban from playoffs removed in order for them to be able to make the college football playoff right away. And might I add, you get significant money, especially for North Dakota State, where, the $1.5 million and a couple million dollars you might get for like Ohio State and the Indiana and like the Big Ten Conference, like that's nice. That's a nice little bonus, but that money is way more effective for teams in the Mountain West, and it's way more effective for a team like North Dakota State. So the fact that not only can they just, if they're good this year and they win the Mountain West, and we've seen Mountain West teams go to the college football playoff, like, it's not only fair that if they prove to be the best G5 team, which they very well could end up being 10 FCS national championships in the last 15 years, like, they could go to the playoff in their very first year transition to the FBS. Not only is it just fair, it's one of those things as well where it's just like, it's great for them in terms of money. And so the fact that they have been granted this and given this opportunity to make the money back that has, $25 million in donor donations, especially for a school who, the rest of their teams are in the Summit League, it's just one of those things where that's no small number. That's no small task to do. And so they've done it. They've transitioned. And kudos to everybody in North Dakota State. And kudos to the NCAA for removing that ban. Also, I'd be remiss not to add that Sacramento State, everybody's favorite MAC team, also will able to make the college football playoff.
1: That game's on ESPN this year. North Dakota State, Sacramento State. 1, 2, 3, 4, 5, 6, 7, 8, 9, 10 nationally televised games for North Dakota State this season.
0: Really?
1: Yeah.
0: That's incredible. Good for them. I remember that North Dakota State Colorado game was a big deal.
1: Oh yeah,
0: a couple of years ago, great exposure
1: for them.
0: It was phenomenal. And by the way, they played that team super tough.
1: Yeah,
0: I mean that was. And I will give some credit to Deion Sanders here. He did a great job of being like, "Nah, dude, like we are not looking past this team." Like that's funny. When Matt Rhule first got here at Nebraska, I remember he had a funny quote in year one where he goes, I told Trev that if we have a Dakota on our schedule, just get rid of it. I don't want to play anything that has to do with Dakota. I don't want to play South Dakota. I don't want to play North Dakota. I want to play either of the North Dakota State or South Dakota States. Get them out of here. Funny enough, they will play North Dakota this year. And I believe, won't they play South Dakota State next year? I think Nebraska will end up playing South Dakota State next year, if I'm not mistaken. Or maybe the year after that. It's the year that they're supposed to play Arizona in that non-con game, which they might end up keeping that non-con game because it's not like Arizona is really all that threatening.
1: Not 2027.
0: Okay.
1: We'll find it.
0: I think it's 2028.
1: Yep, 2028 in Lincoln, Saturday, September 9th.
0: Let's talk

0: some college football here. Andy Candy coming up at 1:20. We have been doing this fun little series. Buy, sell, hold, or bet on a bunch of different college football teams in and around the nation. Now, the first four teams that we've done have been Nebraska's opponents. Maryland, Washington, Illinois, and Michigan State. We are not going to do their opponents this time. We are going to do two teams that I'm pretty passionate about. First one is BYU. Buy, sell, hold, or bet BYU this year. Bear Bachmeyer, one of the best true freshman quarterbacks of the entire season last year. He was the Big 12 Freshman of the Year. Comes back this season. BYU is one of those teams where they are bringing back a ton in terms of what they were able to accomplish last year. 13 starters return for the BYU Cougars. That's the ninth most in the country. They bring back 63% of their total snaps from last season to this season. 60% on offense, 65% on defense. Now, they will have to have a bit of transition here. It's one of those things where when they first got to the Big 12 in 2023, they were not good at defense. And Jay Hill, who was their coordinator, figured things out and made that defense of 2024 and 2025 one of the better units in the Big 12. Well, now Hill joins Kyle Whittingham in Michigan. So it'll be Kyle Pepinga's job to get the defense just rolling the way that it was. But you add Bachmeyer, you add L.J. Martin, who had 1,300 yards last year. He had 12 touchdowns. You add it to the fact that they're going to have a defense where they're bringing a ton of guys back, 65% of their snaps, like I mentioned. That's fourth in the country. And then look at their schedule.
1: I am looking at it right now.
0: Read it for me, because it's disgusting.
1: Utah Tech versus Arizona.
0: Okay.
1: At Colorado State.
0: At bad.
1: Number 23, TCU.
0: I don't know about that.
1: Iowa State. Hosting. No, Iowa State is, I think they're going to be terrible this year.
0: They lost everybody, yeah. Correct?
1: And their coach. So literally everyone. Versus number 4, Notre Dame.
0: Tough.
1: That's a big game. At UCF.
0: Bludgeoning.
1: Versus Arizona State.
0: Difficult, but win.
1: Holy War at Utah.
0: That's going to be rough.
1: Baylor.
0: Win.
1: At Kansas.
0: Win.
1: Versus Cincinnati.
0: Win.
1: Potential Big 12 championship game.
0: Win.
1: College football playoff.
0: Lose. Buy, sell, hold, or bet. I am betting on BYU this year. Their over-under, their win total over-under this year is 8.5.
1: I'm looking at that right now, too.
0: 8.5. I think they get by pretty easily. And like, the Notre Dame game is going to be tough, and the BYU game is going to be tough. Like,
1: Utah.
0: The Utah game is going to be tough. Like, Notre Dame and Utah, those are not going to be easy. I don't think they will beat Notre Dame. I think Utah, it's tough, that game, you know, at Utah as well. Still, though, it's still one of those things where it's like, even though that, yeah, maybe they're going to lose those two games, they're over-under being 8.5. Yeah, and by the way,
1: they'd still win 10, right?
0: Easily. Utah Tech's a win. Arizona's a win. Colorado State's a win. TCU's a win. Arizona State a win. Baylor a win. Kansas a win. Cincinnati's a win. I feel super confident
1: and
0: about nine games.
1: Yeah, even like, okay, that's 10 wins outside of Notre Dame and Utah. Like, okay, you know, you college football happens. You drop one that you're not expected to drop. You get upset.
0: And it's another
1: that's still nine, and you hit the over.
0: It's another one of those things, too, where it's like they have won a lot of games over the last couple of years with mm-hmm. Kalani Sitake. Mm-hmm. And on top of that, they're bringing 70% of their team back. And it's like, you know, we talk about, you know, snaps coming back. And I've mentioned this so many times where it's like, you know, do you really want 70% of your snaps coming back for a team that won six games last year? Do you really want 70% of your snaps coming back for a team that won four games last year? Which, by the way, we're going to have that conversation in 2 seconds. Josh, they're bringing back 65% of their snaps on a team that won 12 games last year. They won 12 games last year, and they're bringing back their freshman quarterback. They're bringing back their stud running back. They're bringing back nearly 70% of their snaps on defense. Yes, Papinga's going to have to, you know, get things going in the right direction in terms of defensive end, but you couple that in with the fact that they're a good team already who's bringing a ton back, and then on top of that, they play this cupcake schedule where they play 3.5, 4 tough games. I'm betting on them. I'm all over them. All over them this season, BYU. That's our second bet, by the way. We're also betting on Maryland. They're over 4.5 in our Matt McFutures. Let's go to a team that some people are going to be high on. I am not.
1: Ooh, interesting.
0: I'm not now. I don't want me doubting this team to not allow me to be on the bandwagon in the future. But I'm going to be selling Virginia Tech this year.
1: Selling?
0: I am selling Virginia
1: Tech. James brought everybody over.
0: I don't
1: know if that's true.
0: So he brings Ethan Grunkemeyer, his quarterback from Penn State, who I'm not necessarily...
1: I don't know if that's a good thing.
0: ...sold on him. And Brent Pry was a good defensive coordinator. But this is one of those things where he brought a lot of recruits over, and he brought a lot of young guys over. But the Hokies rank 4th amongst 138 teams in 2026 in terms of returning production in college football. Okay? If you go ahead and you look at their returning snaps from last year, they rank 4th in the country. They are 64% of their snaps come back on offense, 60% of their snaps come back on defense. You also add in Virginia Tech has 14 returning starters to their team. And it's an offensive line that, you know, so they're counting all these O linemen here, Johnny Altooner, Garrett Lath, Aiden Lynch, Lath Ganim. I don't know how those guys are going to play because they brought in 4 offensive line transfers as well. So, like, they've completely rebuilt this offensive line. You know, they have okay weapons, but I'm not blown away by them. And their best guy that they're bringing back on defense had 4.5 sacks. I'm not necessarily, like, head over... I don't look at Virginia Tech and go, oh, my God, they're bringing a ton back and continuity. Like, they won 4 games last year, or 3 games last year.
1: Back half of the schedule is a little bit of a bear for the Hokies.
0: Three of those 5 games are tough. At Clemson, at SMU, at Miami. Mm-hmm. 3 of your last 5 games of the season.
1: They could trick some people by, like, you know, they could go 4-0, they could go 5-0, and people are like, oh, I think James Franklin, master at the turnaround, and then they just completely dive off a cliff the back half of the season.
0: I think this might be bet the other way. This might be bet the under. I'm not an under bettor. I'm not a negative guy. But here's what I got.
1: Plus 128 on 6.5.
0: Here's what I got. All right? Win against what is VMI?
1: Virginia Military Institute.
0: Okay. Sorry.
1: Respect to the troops.
0: Yes, absolutely. Win against VMI. Win against Old Dominion.
1: Old Dominion.
0: Real quick, though. Old Dominion gave Indiana one of their best games last year. People do not realize how good Old Dominion was. Win against Old Dominion. L at Maryland. You know how I feel about Maryland.
1: It's September.
0: It's Maryland in September. L at Maryland. W at Boston College. Okay, so they're 3-1.
1: Pitt, is Pitt any good anymore? I don't know.
0: Pitt's mid. Pitt, I'll go, I don't know. IDK on Pitt. L at California. I think Cal is going to be good this year.
1: The Calgarithm.
0: L versus Georgia, L at Clemson, L at SMU, win versus Stanford, L at Miami, and then iffy on Virginia.
1: Coin flip.
0: So I have 1, 2, 3, 4 wins and 2 coin flips.
1: Ooh.
0: So even if they get the coin flips.
1: Yeah, even if they get the 2, that's still 6, and that's the under. Yeah.
0: What am I missing here? They're going to lose to SMU. They're going to lose to Miami. They're going to lose to Clemson. They're going to lose to Georgia Tech. They're going to lose to Cal. I think what I'm missing here is that I'm very high on Maryland.
1: Mm-hmm.
0: Crap, Josh. I might bet they're under.
1: Now, I agree with Hokie Skur in the chat. As a Hokie fan, I'm going to tell you right now you're an idiot if you don't think he's going to be a problem for the ACC.
0: I
1: think James Franklin is built for the ACC.
0: I think he will be a problem for the ACC in 1 year.
1: You better get him now.
0: In 1 year.
1: Mm-hmm.
0: I couldn't agree with you, which is why I said when I started this, I don't want me doubting them to not allow me to be on the bandwagon in the future. I want to be a Hokie guy in 2 years. I'm just not a Hokie guy now.
1: Now, it's...
0: Is that okay? Are we okay with... I just don't know. I don't think they're that good. I don't like Ethan Grunkmeyer. I think their running back is fine. And you're bragging about bringing all these guys back on defense on a defense that was bad last year.
1: If you want to play this... Like, if you want to do this with actual stocks, do you buy now and hold it for a year? Or do you, like, buy it in October, November when people are like, I don't know about this guy? So I would need like a financial advisor to tell
0: me
1: what buy the better
0: low,
1: play is.
0: I would buy low at the end of the year.
1: Okay.
0: Or I actually would buy, you know what? So after they lose, let's see. They're going to lose to Cal Tech, Clemson, and SMU, right? So I'll buy after the SMU loss. After the fourth loss in a row, I'll buy.
1: Saturday, November 7th, you're buying.
0: I'm buying.
1: It's a Friday, Friday night in Dallas for James Franklin.
0: So Hokie Skur goes, bringing physicality to the ACC is going to be a problem, and I give Jimmy Frank, I've never heard anybody call him that, Jimmy Frank.
1: I like it, though.
0: I like Jimmy Frank a lot. Jimmy Frank sounds
1: it's better
0: like,
1: than James Franklin.
0: Dude, can I be real with you? Jimmy Frank sounds like the guy that fixes everybody's cars in the neighborhood.
1: Nah, I'll call Jimmy Frank.
0: Go
1: He'll be
0: call
1: right
0: Jimmy.
1: Over.
0: Go call Jimmy. You call Jimmy yet? Get him over here. Don't go to Sal's for the carburetor.
1: Jimmy Frank will do it for
0: He's
1: cheaper.
0: Got it. He did mine last week. Jimmy Frank. But he goes, bringing physicality to the ACC is going to be a problem, and I give Jimmy Frank 2 to 3 years, and he will have them in the running for a playoff. I don't disagree at all.
1: Yeah, I actually think he'll the Penn State shtick of winning all the games you're supposed to win and then losing the big games actually benefits you in the ACC because there's just not a lot of like top-level competition there, although Virginia Tech managed to get all of it on their schedule this year.
0: Dude, seriously. Hokie Skur goes, Matt McBad take. Good God. Well, I said I agree. I couldn't agree more. It's just this year they play SMU, probably a playoff team. They play Miami, playoff team. They play Maryland, who I think is going to be good this year. Virginia, even if you get your coin tops on Virginia and Pitt. I'm telling you, they gave up, by the way, so they're bragging about bringing back 65% of their snaps. They gave up they had six different games last year where they gave up 30-plus points. They didn't have one game where they didn't give up less than 24. They only gave up six against Wofford. Are we counting that? Does that really count?
1: They got my close personal friend Kamari Copeland on that D-line. I like him. He's good. Remember the name.
0: That's the guy. Is he a Reaver?
1: Mm-hmm.
0: I crapped on him earlier.
1: Whoa!
0: I said their best player had only had 4.5 sacks last year, and that was Kamari.
1: Kamari Copeland is their best player. Yeah. Thank you.
0: I said he only had 4.5. I'm sorry. I apologize to Scrow. Look, and they kept Pryor around, but it's not like I understand that he was great as a defensive coordinator as opposed to becoming a head coach, but he was very much in tie with that defense last year. They weren't very good. Hokie Skur, I love you. Thank you for listening to the show. Don't get mad at me. We're betting the under. I have too many futures.
1: Too many futures.
0: We'll have to have a futures draft at the beginning of the football season.
1: Oh, now that's an interesting idea that you've... Okay.
0: So we'll get all of... We'll compile all of the different futures that I say I will bet.
1: Mm-hmm.
0: And then we will whittle it down at the beginning of the year. And I will let other people take the futures I don't take, and we can compare. Right now we're at 3. We're BYU over 8.5. We're at Virginia Tech under 6.5, and we're Maryland over 4.5 is what we got.
1: couple things as we head to break here.
0: Go ahead.
1: A third Junior Caminero home run has hit the Trop as the Rays lead the Royals 13-0. If you look at the box score, you'll see something very interesting along the Royals. Let me just read you their numbers. No runs, no hits, no errors as the game has reached.
0: Oh, my God, no hits. Does that mean that Tampa Bay has a no-hitter going?
1: Well, it's a combined
0: no-hitter. Is that no-hitter? Tampa Bay has a no-hitter going, everybody.
1: Combined no-hitter in the top of the ninth.
0: That's why I'm saying it. If it was one man, I would not be saying this. Combined no-hitters don't count. They have a no-hitter going. I hope I jinx them. Let's hit a break. Talk to Andy Kendi coming up next.
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5: Mostly cloudy for your Thursday with a high today in Omaha of 76 degrees. Winds staying light and variable. A 20% chance for spotty showers or sprinkles, though most of the day is still looking dry. Tonight, mostly cloudy with a 30% chance for isolated showers and a low of 62. I'm meteorologist Caitlin Harvey with KETV Newswatch 7.
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0: hitter, and unfortunately during the break, the Royals got a hit.
1: Carter Jensen hit a two-run home run, so they have two runs on one hit.
0: Nice. Ain't that a shame? We hate seeing that happen to the Tampa Bay Rays and their combined no-hitter. Who could have ever tried to jinx them? Anyway, we bring on Andy Kendi from KETV. AK, how are you?
2: Jinx, jinx, jinx. You jinx.
0: I am.
2: Jinx.
0: I am.
2: You jinx. I'm good. Did you guys, like, were you guys sitting at the smallest table available for the big 1620 The Zone steak picture? I mean, could they not get you a bigger table or, like, put a leaf in to get you?
1: There were no other tables available.
0: There was, I'm going to be
1: a party of our size.
0: AK, we sat there and immediately, I'm like touching elbows with Odson and Peterson. Odson, by the way, or Peterson has very pointy elbows. No one tell him that. And I was like, this is going to be tough. Like, this is going to be interesting, especially when the food comes down. And where we were at, like, there's a lot of food. You get a lot of food with your meal.
2: Uh-huh.
0: And I will say this, though, AK. We did an elite job clearing the table. Like, we didn't have too many problems with the plates. And, like, we were on it. We didn't let, if you were done with your plate, we gave it to the waitress. Like, we were efficient yesterday.
2: That's good pre-bussing right there, pre-bussing the table. That gives everybody a little more room. But were there people that, like, weren't invited that showed up and they just weren't prepared? Or I'm just trying to get to the bottom of this.
0: I'm going
2: to
0: tell you
2: right. Did look squeezed in.
1: No resies at the place we went to.
0: Oh, good point.
2: Okay. All right. Good point. Okay. That's a good point.
1: I'll win at a peak dinner hour.
2: Okay.
0: We all did. Right. We went at 6:30s. And I've never been to the area that we went to yesterday, but I imagine it's one of the better places in that area.
2: Okay, so you guys are very cautious about saying the name of this place, so I'm not even going to ask. But
0: I don't know. I mean, they're not technically a sponsor, so I don't really know like how much. I'm a new guy. I defer to Odson.
1: They were very nice to us. I'll throw them up. The fine folks at Farmer Brown's were very kind to us last night.
2: Okay. There we go. All
0: see,
2: right.
0: You know, okay. AK, you know how I work. I'm a money man. All right, and
2: not
0: you know,
2: you. You're always thinking two steps ahead.
0: Exactly. I'm a cash man. Like it's just one of those things where it's just like you know, you want me to say your name, cash me. You know, so it's just you know, I don't know what to tell you. Like I don't. There really are no free ads on Middays with Matt.
2: No.
0: But yes, the fine folks at Farmer Brown's. I'll tell you this. It was one heck of a dinner, my friend. It was one heck of a dinner, and I ate to completion, and it was quite incredible.
2: And the price is right. It looked like somebody picked up the tab, so that's good.
0: Oh, yeah, that was the most important part.
2: Deeper pocket. Yeah, that's where you got free reign. That's
0: when you order a steak, what steak are you ordering, and then what is your complimentary drink with the steak?
2: Filet, medium, drink with the steak? That's an old fashioned. Easy. That's an easy one. Old fashioned.
0: Now, how do you feel there was someone at our table who declined dessert, but they opted to have a dessert Manhattan. They said, I would like a Manhattan for dessert. What do you think of the Manhattan for dessert?
2: Hey, drinking your dessert, that could be a veteran move, especially if you could have only one or the other. So that's priorities right there. priorities. I was going to say, if somebody was not going to have their dessert and failed to order, that's just being selfish. You order the dessert and you share it if you don't want the dessert, right? Especially at a team dinner like that.
0: I agree. Now, here's what I believe. Anytime I order a dessert, I ask for multiple spoons, you know?
2: 100%, right?
0: Because I feel like, do you agree, if I ask for multiple spoons, I feel like it sets the precedent that everybody else should ask for multiple spoons, and then it allows me to dip in the other desserts. That's the play I'm going for.
2: So you acting like outwardly nice, but yet in the back of your head, you are just scheming to jump on other people's plates. That's actually a pretty good smooth move. And I will say, if you share desserts, it doesn't make you, how do I say this? It lessens the guilt of you polishing off one full dessert.
0: Sure.
2: If you just pick at other people's desserts, even though you're probably ingesting more calories, you actually feel better about yourself, right?
0: I agree. You have to kind of confuse your own mind in a way, right? You got to play mind games with yourself in order to make yourself feel good. Unless you just eat too much and then you won't feel good at all. Do you have a favorite dessert though, Andy Kendi? Is the probably the
2: No. I anything sweet and free, I'm in. I don't discriminate when it comes to desserts.
0: Why are you like me and beer? I go, my favorite beer is a free beer. Your favorite dessert is a free dessert?
2: Yeah. Yeah, now beer, I don't like the Kolsch's. That's the one beer I can't. That's the one I'm like, yeah. And the real dark stuff, I'm not a huge fan of. Though I will go there. But I'm pretty open minded when it comes to beverages as well. Yeah.
0: Let's talk sports here, my friend. The 5-for-5 eligibility rule has been established. Basically, when you turn 19, the next academic year is when your clock will start, or when you fully enroll. Into college is when you will begin that clock. What do you think it means for the future of the athletic departments here across the state, Omaha, Creighton, and Nebraska? And are there any concerns for you in terms of how this might affect high school players?
2: Well, the current group of seniors now and juniors and seniors now, I think it would affect the most, but we just don't know about roster limits. Are they going to amend the roster limitations given the fact that there's going to be an influx or at least additional eligible players on your squad? I mean, it would seem pretty, like, let's take volleyball, for instance, right, for Nebraska, because that seems to be a pretty hot button topic. Because they have such a great senior class, and who even knows if they want to come back? You know, like maybe they all want to go, you know, go play professional or do something else. Who knows? They'll probably make more money staying at Nebraska, I would think. But again, who knows? Mm-hmm. But if the roster limit's 18, and then you've got this incoming class of freshmen, I don't know how the numbers shake out. So, I mean, you would think at least in the year or two that the transition happens, you'd have to give some kind of adjustment to it to allow for players that are grandfathered or grandmothered in to this system. That's the thing, that like the 5-for-5 thing is great and I'm all for it. I still don't know what we're going to call the people in the fifth year, or do we call them fifth year?
0: The fifth year.
2: We still do freshmen. Yeah, we fifth just year. Do freshman, sophomore, junior, senior, fifth year.
0: Yeah, he's a fifth year. They're a fifth year player.
2: Okay, fifth year. Okay.
0: Yeah, we can make the graphic on KATV.
2: Yeah, I'm just thinking like it's a little inconsistent though, because then you'd want to keep numbers in the first year, second year.
0: Oh, so would you? All right. So what would you rather do? Do you want to create a name for a
2: That's
0: senior?
2: Where I'm going.
0: Do you want
2: we
0: to create
2: need to come up with some a name okay. with like not
0: this
2: a senior,
0: yeah.
2: but something older than a senior.
0: Yeah, elder.
2: Something catchy. Yeah, something catchy that people like, oh, you're not a senior. You're not a senior. Blank.
0: You're not
2: so
0: a...
2: Come up with that. I think that's the task I have for your show.
0: This sounds like a match game prompt.
2: Yeah.
0: You're not a senior. You're a blank.
2: You're a
0: blank.
2: Gene Rayburn is a very small microphone to that. And Charles Nipsey Russell will give me an answer here. So, yeah, I agree. I just don't know. There's so many unanswered questions. The 5-for-5, I think, is good in the long run. I just felt like, where do the juniors in high school fit? Where do the seniors in high school fit? Are they still going to, these verbal agreements that they've gotten, that, you know, they haven't signed anything yet per se. You know, how's that all going to work out in the end? There's a lot of questions that need to be answered before I think, I would feel sorry for somebody, you know, if somebody interviewed Danny Buscombe-Kelly, I'm just using her example, like, hey, how are you going to approach this? Well, how is she going to know? She doesn't know. Like, what are the limits at this point? That's almost unfair to ask at this point. There's just a lot of unknowns right now. Of course, she's probably thrilled with the prospects of getting, you know, her incredibly talented senior class with the ability to come back for another year. But what does that do to your incoming freshmen that you've recruited so hard to get in? You know, so there's a lot of unanswered questions that I think need to be answered before we move forward here and really get to the bottom of how this will affect the big picture. And I think it's a good thing though, for in the broad brush, it's a good thing. And the redshirt thing, and it was going to be a thing in the past. I think that's great. 5 years.
0: Yeah.
2: You get 5 years. We just need a name for it.
0: I think it just, all this accomplishes to me, Andy, is just continuity. You have continuity now, you know,
2: yeah.
0: I don't think it solves anything other than that. Like, I don't think you're gonna have more recruitment of high school players now that you know it's 5 for 5. Like, I still think teams are going to go, no, I mean, we'd rather take a 21-year-old junior or a 22-year-old fourth year, right? Opposed to recruiting kid. Like, I still think that exists even within that rule. And maybe that wasn't the goal they were trying to solve there. I always worry just about the high school kids. Like, that's just been my biggest concern.
2: The transfer portal, I think, is more, it does more damage to the high school kids than this.
0: Without a doubt.
2: Until they get this transfer thing, like, figured out where everybody can agree, like a one-time transfer or whatever, I think that's where we really need to focus our energies on the next step. Now, how that all works out, I have no idea. But we got to figure out this transfer thing, because there again, if you're a fourth year student or athlete right now, who's to say you're going to go fifth year and go cash in the bank? Because this could be, especially in the non, you know, big revenue sports like football, basketball. If you're really that good and you want to take your talent elsewhere and cash in your check, well, go ahead. You know, I don't think that's anything is going to be stopping you until they get this transfer thing figured out.
0: Have you gotten, this is just maybe me being out of the loop, have you gotten an email in terms of when fall ball is going to officially begin? At the end of July? Do we know that, or the beginning of
2: August?
0: We
2: have not. I think you can back time it. They only get a certain amount of practice days before the opener. I had heard it was first week of August, like August 4th, 5th, around there. So I have not gotten a steadfast start date. Now, I could be out of the loop, too. I've been immersed in College World Series. And this, by the way, is my last quote-unquote work-related duty for the next week or so. You're going to see a lot of Lauren and a lot of Noah Sacco this
0: week. Well, I won't be seeing them, Andy Kennedy, because we are taking the same vacation at the same time,
2: my
0: friend.
2: That's right, baby. That's great minds. You only have certain windows, and this is one of them windows.
0: Are you going to Wisconsin as well?
2: No, I am not. Okay. I am not. Not this time. I will in mid-July, though. We will be in mid-July. I'm actually going to do a Brewers weekend in Milwaukee. Brewers Marlins. How about that?
0: Hey,
2: says summer vacation like Brewers Marlins.
0: I got a fun little question for you. You only got one open practice in spring, and everybody knows that for the TV crew, that's called B-roll day.
2: Yes.
0: When you have one of these other open practices come the fall, who do we need B-roll on? Like, who do we need it more than anybody?
2: Oh, my God. Anybody new, right?
0: Yeah.
2: All the transfers, obviously the quarterbacks. Quarterbacks are a must. The quarterbacks, running backs, because think about the stories that you're going to hit over and over again. Quarterback, sure. Running back, defensive scheme, the new coaches, Orich, defensive coordinator, offensive, defensive lines. So, yeah, I mean, we can go down the list. But, yeah, the quarterbacks and running backs, I think, would be 1 and 1A, just because they're low-hanging fruit. And for TV people, this is where we head usually for the first opportunity. Now, how many opportunities we'll get this fall? I'm not sure.
0: Yeah.
2: I'm really not sure.
0: That'll be interesting.
2: Because one seems too little.
0: I'll just say it. I don't care if anybody's mad at me. One is ridiculous. One open spring practice is ridiculous. And come on, guys. It's 20 minutes. It's 20 minutes. It's during warm-ups.
2: I mean,
0: you're not
2: seeing them stretch.
0: Yeah. You're not seeing anything interesting.
2: Pop a couple pads.
0: Yeah. The best thing you're seeing is the offensive line warm-up drills with Jeep yelling at guys. Like, that's just, come on. We can do, like, you know, I just think it's, they already don't show us anything. I mean, to only say you only see one.
2: Practice,
0: yeah.
2: Yeah. The bowl practices, that's why those were so clutch. Because you got to go, you know, the first 10 minutes of stretching or 15 minutes of stretching were open. So if the people rewarded the folks who got out there early in Las Vegas, and believe you me, I was trying to get up there as early as possible.
0: All right, AK, we will talk to you soon, my friend. Thank you so much as always.
2: Yeah. And, have a good vacation.
0: You as well.
2: Good vacation.
0: I will try. I will talk to you soon. All right.
2: Thanks, brother. Talk to you.
0: Andy Kennedy, KETV, sports director, man, myth, the legend. I didn't know Andy had that big of a sweet tooth. Just like, what's your favorite dessert? The free one. That's crazy. That's an insane answer from Andy Kennedy. But he always gives, you know what, for a guy who gives us mild-mannered and sharp answers, you need a crazy one every once in a while. I think Andy Kennedy to Steve Sipple is maybe our most stark contrast in terms of the guest that we have on. Hmm. We're kind of themed out, right? Like, Tuesday is football day. We got Sevier and Verghese. Monday is very much basketball day. We have Robin Washit. Wednesday is a hodgepodge. We got Walker, and then we got the wacky guest. Typically, we book our, you know, novelty guest on the Wednesdays.
1: Brian Christopherson and Austin Jacobson Fridays?
0: That's just a straight shooting Friday guest list there. Oh, they might be. BC and AJ might get you. I think I would still go Sipple and Kendi.
1: Yeah, I think so.
0: Sipple and Kendi, it's a fun dad Thursday, you know?
1: Ooh. That's what we should call it.
0: It's a fun dad Thursday on Middays with Matt. We had AK and Steve Sipple joining us. All right, let's hit a break. Dog of the Day and What to Watch coming up next.
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0: Let's go, brother. What are we watching?
1: We're watching Yanks and Sox tonight.
0: Oh, the Boston Red Sox. 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
1: 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Rams House on Big Fox. The final season of The Bear is on Hulu. And, ladies and gentlemen, a time-honored tradition that we won in the Connor Happer divorce. CMA Fest is tonight on ABC, 7 o'clock. A country music convention. Bailey Zimmerman, I don't know who that is. Blake Shelton.
0: Great artist.
1: The Band Perry. Brothers Osborne. Carly Pierce. Cody Johnson. Deanna Carter. These all sound made up. Ella Langley. Fetty Wap, of course. Florida Georgia Line. Gretchen Wilson. Hardy. Jason Aldean. Jelly Roll. Jordan Davis. Keith Urban. Lainey Wilson. Fake. Luke Bryan. Michael McDonald.
0: Whoa.
1: Molly Tuttle. The Red Clay Strays. Ricky Skaggs. Oh. Russell Dickerson. Shaboozy. Shay Morgan, Stephen Wilson Jr., Tim McGraw, Tucker Wetmore, and Zach Top perform. Riley Green and Laura Spencer from Good Morning America host. CMA Fest.
0: All those people are performing?
1: It's a three-hour show.
0: Oh, my God. Do you know the Red Clay Strays?
1: I know the name.
0: She comes from Blue Dollar, low collar out there.
2: All right, folks, let's talk right now. I'm going to kill your bookmaker. I'm going to rip his throat out. I will blow this man out. I will step on his throat until the man chokes. Let me tell you how.
3: Dog.
2: Winners.
3: Dog.
2: Winners.
3: Dog.
2: Winners.
3: Dog.
2: Winners.
3: Dog.
2: Winners. I'm on a roll.
4: Dude, you got to love dogs, right?
0: All right. We're gonna add this. We need like a sound effect for when we get a ghost dog. We need like a sound effect with like a siren or something.
1: I'll watch
0: like
1: the
0: that.
1: Forrest Whitaker movie Ghost Dog and see if there's any drops.
0: Our ghost dog has contacted us. Oh. I'm going to be real with you, ghost dog. It's been a while. I mean, we've kind of missed him. It's been about 3 weeks since we've gotten a pick from him.
1: I've missed ghost dog for years.
0: He goes, Germany, Ecuador, draw at the half. Plus 150.
1: Whoa.
0: Lock it up.
1: Halftime draw.
0: Halftime draw in the FIFA World Cup from our ghost dog.
1: I hope Mike is not listening.
0: Lock and key, lock and key, lock and key emoji from ghost dog. So that's what we're going with. Ecuador, Germany, first half draw.
1: I don't hate it, but I don't know enough to.
0: I don't know if I like it or if I hate it or the fact that somebody does enough research to go, oh, my God, they're going to draw at the first half.
1: Germany has been struggling.
0: There it is. All right, plus 150. Thanks, Ghost Dog. Appreciate you. USC in the crossover coming up next.
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0: Here's Pedro. Hi, guys. I have an opinion. The word genius is tossed around to people that don't deserve it. But the people that put a rollerball applicator on Icy Hot were geniuses. Hopping around in the middle of the night with leg cramps, that rollerball is a game changer. To heck with Oppenheimer or Hawking.
14: Stephen Hawking, thank you for your contribution to society.
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0: I don't like Icy Hot.
14: I mean, I don't really ever have to use it.
0: I'm sore occasionally, you know, in my old advanced age now. But I don't ever want to rollerball any Icy Hot on myself. I don't like rollerballs, actually. You know what, Pedro? I disagree with this opinion. I don't like massaging things. I don't like the roller anything. I don't like when that stuff touches me. I don't like when anything touches me. Have you ever gotten a massage before?
14: No, never had a massage.
0: I've never really gotten a massage either.
14: We have one of those.
0: It's very uncomfortable.
14: We have one of those massage guns that we receive.
0: Ah!
14: I enjoy it. It's amazing to work out some of the knots or whatever in your neck or whatever else.
0: For me, it does the exact opposite. It feels like it makes me more tense.
14: Well, yeah, you're preemptively tensing up instead of allowing it to release whatever tension is there.
0: Yeah, but then when I don't tense up, it hurts. It just hurts. Man, yeah. I have sensitive, little, pale, frail skin. Don't touch me with those Theraguns.
14: I can't speak to how sensitive you are to, you know,
0: don't touch me.
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21: Howdy. You knew we were coming back on the air. 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
19: I sounded more mature there.
21: No, you didn't. 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
22: That's kind of what you sounded like last night.
23: A little bit.
24: Guys, dude, I'm fine.
21: I was
24: I'm
21: so
24: fine.
23: And then there was a police officer across the street, and I was like, oh boy.
25: I'm just going to stumble
22: out of here.
25: I'm going to stumble out of a restaurant and take my shirt off.
22: Yeah, we walk out, and Matt's immediately taking his clothes off.
23: I know, that's how.
24: Officer, he says he's fine.
22: I had to get tarps off, man. That's how intense that dinner was.
25: It was a little funny, because it looked like that cop was following somebody with his cherries on, and then he let them go and pulled into the parking lot just to kind of see what we were about.
24: Mm-hmm. By the way, we got an email not that long ago from Steve. Thank you, Steve.
25: Hi, Steve.
24: Into the Equitable Bank inbox. Dinner looked great and fun, but OMG, it looks like they seated 12 of you at a table for 8.
22: I mean, they did.
24: When we sat
21: they
24: down,
21: kinda did.
24: Schaefer hadn't arrived yet, and immediately the thought that I had was, oh my gosh, how are we all going to sit here? And we figured it out.
25: We did.
24: We ended up making
22: it. We did
24: it
22: a good
24: happen.
22: Job pre-bussing the table.
24: We did. Every time we finished with an app or with the salad,
25: we'd stack the plates.
24: We stacked stuff to try to make as much room as possible.
21: Seriously, I thought we handled it pretty well.
24: I never felt uncomfortable.
21: No,
24: when we were
21: I didn't
24: eating
21: either.
24: Steak. I felt
22: no.
24: fine.
22: No,
24: great dinner.
22: So good, dude.
24: I know.
22: That was one
24: I'm
22: of my
24: sad
22: favorite
24: that it's over.
22: I've had. Can we do that again?
24: Let's go tonight.
22: Yes, round two to completion.
24: Keely, first of all, thank you.
22: Oh my god,
24: we had a great time,
21: boss. Yep.
24: Could we do that again, please? Thank you. It was a great time.
21: It was a great time.
24: Mm-hmm.
22: Maybe next time, like a little
24: keep John in Omaha for a little longer last night.
22: Maybe for the people who live out east, maybe a little bit closer next time would be cool.
24: The
22: though.
24: People, you mean the person?
25: You're the only person that lives out east.
22: Why yeah. don't any of you live east? Why are all of you and your west boys, all
21: because
22: these west boys?
25: That's just where we are.
24: I lived in the part of town that you used to you live, know, but then I grew up.
22: It's very funny. Like, I was thinking about this last night. Where
21: Waspy Josh moved.
22: I grew up in Chicago, where I grew up in a town. Skokie. Where you got more street cred by being like downtown. Like the sure. more downtown you were and the more places and spots you went to downtown, that's when you got more street cred.
24: Yeah.
22: To now moving to here, where I feel like it's kind of the opposite. I feel like in Omaha, you get more street cred by going like out west, by knowing like thing like places
24: the problem
22: and spots
24: is,
22: out west.
24: And again, I lived in Blackstone.
22: Am I wrong there? Am I wrong?
24: No, well, and here's why. So I live in Blackstone, and I lived like across the street from the baseball stadium.
22: Okay.
24: A decade ago. The problem is Chicago is super walkable, and it is not here. Like when we lived in these places, we're like, sweet, we're going to be able to walk to a lot of spots, get groceries. You can't really walk anywhere except for restaurants and bars.
25: There's not really any grocery options downtown either.
24: Correct. And so, like, that's the problem. Because I would much rather live in a bustling area of town.
25: I've always thought that if somebody were to open a local grocery store downtown, they would kill it.
24: I think so, too.
22: Well,
25: it would be such good business.
22: You got the old market.
21: Well, my guess is that, I mean, I would be shocked if they didn't look into it.
22: Well, Cubbies exist, guys.
24: That's not a grocery
21: Cubbies.
24: Store.
22: I've bought
25: I'm talking
22: food
25: an actual
22: yeah,
25: mob and pop grocery
24: that
25: store.
24: That is a convenience store.
22: Wait. You're saying mob? Yeah, they got meat there. You can buy meat at
24: here's
22: Cubbies.
24: What I was say.
22: You can
24: so,
22: buy vegetables.
24: But that
22: at
24: is
22: Cubbies.
24: A convenience store, and the difference between that and a grocery store is the market price is higher.
21: Yes.
22: So you're saying that you want like.
24: A Hy-Vee.
22: A Hy-Vee.
25: Not even a Hy-Vee, just like a local store.
22: I can't disagree with that.
25: Just like a local brick and mortar. Hi, I'm Mr. Jim, and here's my wife, Mrs. Jim. We have this
22: but that's kind of the what, store. That's what kind
24: Nick
22: of
24: loves calling
22: is.
24: His wife Mrs.
21: But
24: Nick
21: I'm
24: Grimm.
21: Guessing that it probably isn't very cost effective.
25: Her last name was Jim.
21: Because eventually people will just do what they do, and that is, oh, you know what? I can get

0: Well, they call them Lowell, but you can
1: really?
0: Call them Lowell.
1: I have never heard of that, but okay.
0: I go, I'm not going to expose Dan's last name on the air, but Dan's got a good
2: Bob.
0: Last name. I go, that sounds
2: Dan
0: like an,
2: Bob.
0: I go, that sounds like a great athletic. Like,
3: Dan
0: Lowell
3: Jim.
0: Sounds like the first name of a Big 12 athletic director. You name if your name is Lowell, you are the Oklahoma State AD.
3: I bet you wish you could have hung out and talked with an athletic director named Lowell during the college run.
0: We talked about West Virginia today on the show.
3: I heard that.
0: Josh goes, you keep talking about them.
3: Yeah, do you know about our chat with old Ren Baker?
1: I heard the interview.
3: We were talking to him off the record inside of one of the booths for like 45 minutes.
0: Nah, an hour. Just round up.
3: Okay, fine.
0: 30.
3: We talked to him for an hour.
1: Mm.
3: It was great. He told
0: Wacky
3: us about
0: Guess
3: ben
0: Wednesday.
3: Dude, if Josh
2: Wacky
3: can pull
2: guess
3: this off.
2: Wednesday.
3: If Josh can pull this off, that would be very impressive.
1: Impressive.
0: It's Wacky. We had a good Wacky Guess yesterday. It actually lived up to it being Wacky.
3: Yeah.
0: You know, he was a Wacky guy.
3: Awesome. Know? Love Wacky.
0: It was a good time.
1: Howard?
0: No, it wasn't Howard.
3: Oh, here's a fun story. So last night, the group chat, for some reason, we just started sending old photos of like various moments in our various gatherings over the years.
2: Mm-hmm.
3: And so I was just scrolling through my phone looking for just old stuff to send to the chat to make people laugh. But I stumbled upon a photo that I did. Remember what's it called? Landscape mode? When you do the thing where you move the
1: mm-hmm,
3: phone.
1: Mm-hmm.
3: So like when my phone had that setting for the first time and I was just taking landscape photos of everything. Mm-hmm. I did one of John and Michael on February 28th, 2013.
2: Oh, did it get all weird because they were moving?
3: No, they were just sitting there during the break not talking to each other like they
2: normal.
3: Did during most breaks. But I remember, John, I used to have our little rundown. The guest rundown, I would leave it on the board.
2: Oh.
3: And so that's how I would know to call the
2: old-ass board.
3: So, but here is the part that blew my mind. Our show was 4 hours long.
2: Mm-hmm.
3: We had 6 guests on that show, including, speaking of, did someone bring up wrestling just now? I think somebody did. No? Okay, never mind. But we had Kevin Nash on the show.
0: Oh, my God.
2: Why?
0: Yeah.
2: Why did you and Michael have a wrestling guest?
1: Because we wanted. Because
3: we did a segment.
1: It was a short-lived segment.
3: Because it was Thursdays. What was it? What was it called?
1: I don't remember. But
0: you
1: it
0: had,
1: was a re-
0: you had Diesel on the show.
3: Yeah.
1: Yeah.
3: So
0: That's
3: we had.
0: Sick.
3: So here we go. Here's the rundown. So it was back then. We did 12 segments a show, 3 an hour.
0: Yeah.
3: We had David Lombardi to talk about Stanford football. That guy is a huge 49ers homer now. He writes for The Athletic. Like, the biggest NFL homer there is. He sucks.
1: What are we talking about, Stanford?
3: We would do, what was it called? Spring football foreplay. We would do a spring segment where we would preview college football.
1: Man,
3: play.
1: I'm so glad
3: I
1: we
3: miss
1: cleansed.
3: Michael. Bring back Michael.
1: I'm so glad we cleansed this place of all this unnecessary spring football talk.
0: I got a text from Michael today.
3: Yeah?
0: It was simply this. Football segment! !!
3: Good job by you, Michael. So we had David Lombardi. And then at 3 o'clock, we had Lee Barfnecht. And then at 3:30, we had Greg McDermott. And then at 4 o'clock, we had Tom Chattel. And at 4:30, we had Kevin Nash. And then at 5 o'clock, we had Tim Griffin.
1: Damn!
0: That sounds like a nightmare blunt rotation.
3: It does. And it also, I don't know.
1: Holy mackerel.
3: So the only segments outside of like the opening one where they could actually spread their legs a little bit or get some leg room and talk was 5:30.
2: My God.
3: Yeah, because otherwise it was 2:45, 3:45, 4:45. And those are like 5-minute segments, you know? So we've come a long way.
2: I like what we
3: six
2: do now
3: segments.
2: Better.
3: Segments! Nick, can you get us 6 segments?
2: Why? Why
3: six
2: do you
3: guests.
2: Want that many guests?
3: Stib says, cleanse this place of Michael. Yikes, John.
0: Who's yeah.
1: I said cleanse this place of spring football talk.
3: Oh, I thought you meant, what's up?
0: Who's your mama? How'd you book them?
2: That's a great question.
3: We don't
2: we
3: know
2: don't
3: who wrote
2: know.
3: That. We thought it was Severe, because Severe, when he filled in last week, he was
0: wow.
3: like,
2: I think we
0: he does.
1: Talk about being racist.
2: It might,
3: how? How is that racist?
1: Using language like yo mom, and you automatically assume it's
3: I
1: the black
3: that
1: guy.
3: Was
0: whoa,
3: Michael.
0: You're pulling a Peterson. This is great.
3: I thought that was Michael's handwriting, and he said,
0: I'm pretty serious. Wow, no that's way. Even more racist. You're saying sloppy handwriting? It has
3: well,
0: to
3: no,
0: be
3: no,
0: Michael?
3: That's sloppy.
1: That's not sloppy
2: at all.
1: But that is definitely.
2: I'm pretty sure it's Alyssa.
1: Okay,
2: I'm pretty
1: now,
2: sure it's Alyssa.
1: Yeah, now it's time to be misogynist. That is definitely female handwriting.
0: Wow.
1: Handwriting. Yeah.
0: Only women
3: and
0: can write
3: like,
0: nicely, says John Bishop.
1: I mean, I'm not even
3: like
1: commenting
3: one woman.
1: If it's nice or not. It
0: you're
1: just,
0: saying
1: it has
0: women
1: a very...
0: should only be writing? Is that what you're saying? Women should only be doing desk jobs, John? They shouldn't be getting out there?
1: Sure, having good, well-paying desk jobs. You got it.
3: Mm.
1: Well done.
0: I'm not good at pulling a Peterson. That's not my strength.
3: You're not, yeah.
1: No, it's just very, I mean, it is... That's one nice thing about, you know, the sexes is you can tell most in most cases

0: female handwriting
1: you
0: from
1: can.
0: Male
1: I
0: handwriting.
1: I don't know why.
2: It is interesting.
1: I'd love a study on this. Mm-hmm. Why is
3: there
1: that?
3: There definitely is.
1: Yeah.
2: Maybe it's something with our big media.
1: Oh, there's a study on it.
3: There's for sure a study out there.
1: Nick, let's do some
3: research.
1: This
3: is not the first time anyone's ever asked why do women have better handwriting.
1: Mm.
3: There's probably, you know, some doctor from Brown, you know, did a 37-page thesis on this.
1: So is that's Alyssa? So we could probably never erase it then because that's our only memento of Alyssa's time.
0: She's not dead.
1: But handwriting she
2: doesn't work here. Or it's handwriting and gender, a multi-use data set from the JSE archives.
1: This is awesome. I can't wait.
2: American Statistical Association. Then there's another one from PubMedCentral.gov.
3: What does it say?
1: I mean, it's a long study, Matt.
2: Yeah, I'm not going to read that.
1: Yeah, he'll do a book report for
3: us
1: tomorrow.
3: What, you can't read?
1: Well,
2: no.
3: Wow.
1: I saw Jimmy Allen accuse that.
3: That's Iowa education right there.
1: You see, Jimmy roasted him on Tuesday. He said that Nick can't read. He said, isn't your whole bit that you can't read?
2: He used that as a deflection from the other thing that he was doing.
1: 102.5.
3: You worked yourself into a shoot to the point where you can't read anymore?
2: No, it's hard for me.
1: Nick's actually getting better.
2: Yeah, it's hard for me to read out loud sometimes.
1: John, when you were gone, he had a perfect content. No mistakes, no issues, no mercy.
0: Interesting.
1: He read the questions extremely well.
2: I think my problem is I get too ahead of myself.
3: Get on the scale.
1: Get off the scale.
2: And I just need to chill out when I read out loud. Mm-hmm. I've always done all my reading in my head growing up.
3: You raise your voice.
0: Steve has your voice goes up.
1: It's called projecting.
2: Mm-hmm.
0: Steve has another comment about the picture again.
1: Yeah.
0: You want to flash the picture back
2: Last
0: up
2: Supper.
0: There, Nick? Hat etiquette. I'm surprised you didn't tell Nick and the other associates to take their hats off at a table in a restaurant.
3: I'm
0: a guy that I wear my hat a lot in restaurants.
1: Yeah.
3: I don't. But I wasn't going to say anything. We're all grown.
2: I didn't know there was hat etiquette at a restaurant.
3: Yeah, you're not supposed to eat with your hat on.
2: Oh, well.
3: At least that's what.
0: Well, but if you get bad hat hair like I do, and like the other day, you've been wearing your hat all day because you were been working outside, you're not going to take your hat off so that you're...
3: Great point.
0: Hat hair can just go all over the place. So to those of you who have a problem with it, I got two words for you. And I can't say them.
3: But in a situation like this where we all know that the dinner is going to be at 6:30, you can make the argument. You can wash your hair and do your hair to the point where you don't have to wear a hat.
1: Unless you
0: well, not if you're going straight from
2: Yeah, I went from here to there.
3: Which is why I didn't say anything about Nick not wearing a collar.
0: I had
3: no comment because I knew he was working before.
0: Here's another
1: thing. Why did he wear a collared shirt though to work yesterday?
2: I didn't think about it.
1: That's what I did yesterday. I was like, I'm going to wear a shirt
3: that
1: I'll wear
3: fine.
1: At the bar.
2: I made that realization. I looked at you and John when we were at the restaurant. I'm like, oh, they wore polos to the show today. That makes sense.
1: Yeah. Bingo.
0: But here's the other thing.
2: Great idea.
0: It's a small town Nebraska steakhouse.
1: Yeah, they
0: That's
1: care.
0: The way the common folk dress, and I appreciate
1: it. We were a little concerned. So first of all, John and I somehow arrived first.
0: Yeah.
1: Which
0: How
1: I couldn't
0: did that
1: believe.
0: Happen?
1: I couldn't believe. And we get in, and it's like, yeah, so we have a party of 10, we think, for Chris. And she was like, we don't take reservations here. And we were like, what?
3: Yeah.
1: This is problematic. And then Chris walked in. He's like, no, we're fine. I took care of it. And he walked up, and sure enough, there was a space for us to sit.
0: Well, there was space for us.
1: There was space. Yes. Some of us
3: there
1: had
3: was
1: to stand.
3: There was a table.
0: There was a table.
3: With chairs.
0: With chairs. Mm-hmm.
3: We don't know if space is the correct word for it, but... Everyone had a place to put their butt.
2: I had a little extra to do after the show last night than I originally thought I did, so I was a little worried that I was going to show up like kind of what Schaefer did, and everybody was going to be sitting down, and I was going to have to pick the seat that was left.
1: I very much wanted to be there as early as possible for sitting down so I could sit around people I like wanted to be around more than others. That's not mean. It's just I like some people more than other people.
3: I did pull a cutoff on Happer to like... Like, Happer was behind you, and I took three steps and cut him off.
1: Oh, wow.
3: To get
1: Our
3: to
1: side of the
3: side.
1: Table was like a College World Series recap table. We were talking about all sorts of behind-the-scenes stuff.
3: And then the other side of
1: Making
3: the table
1: plans.
3: Was Jake Janicek talking about his Budweisers.
1: He was like, can I get
3: that
1: another
3: is the
1: one?
3: Most,
2: get a few small
3: that is,
2: beers.
3: That is the most underrated part of that picture, is everybody sitting around, whatever, and then there are two Budweisers right in front of Janny.
1: Let's go,
3: and
1: Jake.
3: And he's just
0: Good
3: like
0: for
3: hanging
0: him.
3: Out.
0: Good
3: I
0: for
3: love
0: him.
3: That guy. I'm
0: he's
3: a
0: great
3: fan.
2: Jake. Jake's awesome.
1: By the way,
0: I didn't know people drank Bud Straight anymore.
3: Dude, I didn't know people our age drank Bud Straight anymore.
0: I'm glad.
3: I'm glad we're restoring
0: Beachwood
3: faith.
0: Aged.
3: Well, I do have when the Bears win. The first beer I typically have is Budweiser.
1: Even though you're a Miller Lite man.
3: But my grandfather loved Budweiser. So
1: R.I.P.
3: Kind of like
2: my first ever beer was a Budweiser.
1: Mine was a Miller Lite.
2: Did not like it.
3: Oh,
1: I didn't like it.
3: I don't know what beer I told you the story of where we were at Wrigley Field and Grandpa made me sip on it and then he tipped the cup back and he was like, have fun, you know, you're a man.
1: What do they have at Wrigley? Old style?
3: In 2011, I have no idea.
0: Well, they've always had old style, but, you know, it's got a lot of beer.
3: It's
0: got
3: to be. It's Budweiser. I bet it's Budweiser. I bet my first beer.
0: Yeah, it's beer. But now, I mean,
3: on it, and then he tipped the cup back, and he was like, "Have fun, you know, you're a man."
1: What do they have at Wrigley? Old style?
3: In 2011, I have no idea.
0: Well, they've always had old style, but you know, it's got a lot of beer.
3: It's
0: got
3: to be. It's Budweiser. I bet it's Budweiser. I bet my first beer.
0: Yeah, it's
3: beer.
0: But now, I mean, Goose Island is there, and they've got
1: hell yeah, I love Goose Island.
3: Hey, at my wedding, which you will be at, John, TBD for Nick.
2: It's fine.
3: We're at late night at like you're there too. Okay, yeah.
2: Obviously.
3: Yeah, you're not.
2: You're giving him away.
3: Yeah, you won't be standing, but you'll
0: you're
3: be in one of the front.
0: Him away.
1: I don't want to be an usher again, Matt. I'll be honest. You can ask.
3: No, you're
1: me.
3: Not. No. You'll
1: okay,
3: just
1: good.
3: Be there.
1: Okay, good. Thank yeah. God. I don't want to be an usher.
3: But
1: again.
3: You'll be in like one of the upper aisles. You know, well, you're like in aisle 5. John's in aisle 8.
1: Wait,
3: you know?
1: You're going to decide on where people sit?
3: No.
1: Okay. Stib says I have an opinion. Nobody actually likes beer. They've been conditioned to feeling like they have to by the man.
2: There, I remember
0: that's
2: the
0: a terrible take.
3: Big Wheat is just Stibbs against Big
0: I mean,
3: Big
0: I can
3: Wheat
0: make the same argument down. About whiskey and all that other stuff.
1: Oh, man. How about the part of the dinner last night where I started a trend of, hey, could I have an old-fashioned with my steak? And then everyone's like, oh, that's a great idea.
3: And then Josh became
1: everyone ordered at the same time.
3: Josh became the dad of the table.
2: The old-fashioned did look good.
3: I didn't even finish my old-fashioned.
1: It was.
2: Because like, I had my scotch. I'm like, that was great because I like to have scotch and steak. But mm-hmm. That old-fashioned.
1: Oh, that
2: old-fashioned. Some of that.
1: And it was strong.
2: Yes.
1: Strong.
3: It was a strong old-fashioned.
1: By the way, speaking of Stib, so... You know, he left us 5 years ago now. He hasn't been working here since 2021.
0: It's only been 5 years?
2: It's almost my 5-year anniversary.
0: No, it seems like it's been longer.
1: 2021.
2: I have been back.
1: He produced the College World Series.
0: Oh, that's right. It was post-COVID. That's right.
1: But he said that last night, missing out was the most FOMO I've ever felt.
2: Whoa.
1: To which I said that he could have been there, but he left us for a bigger paycheck and all these other monstrosities. And he says, almost worth giving up all of that for exactly one steak every 10 years. It could have been great, Stibbs. It could have been great.
3: Do we have a power ranking for next year, what steakhouse we'd like
2: to you
3: go
2: trying to not rank stuff?
1: No, though? We...
3: I did have that. I was like, I've realized that I'm ranking things too often, and I need to stop.
1: No,
3: I can't stop ranking.
1: Before you arrived, Chris told us the game plan for next year.
2: I'm very excited for next year's game plan.
3: Oh, I heard about...
1: Yeah.
3: I heard about this as well.
1: We'll have a lovely time. Well. I'd like next year for us to have our own little private room.
2: Ooh.
1: That would be fun.
0: Does but this place the have same private small room? Table.
1: Oh, yeah. But yes, a small table.
3: I forgot, guys. I got to book the bowling alley.
1: You got to ask people for what days they're even available
3: I know.
1: First.
3: I got to get on that. All right. Now that we're past this.
1: I'm have getting a lot concerned. Of, I'm getting I, concerned that this is never going to happen.
2: I didn't find out about it until last week.
3: I have a lot of summer homework to do. When I go on my vacation, I have homework.
1: I think Matt first texted me. I'm going to search the word bowling in my text.
3: It's going to be a while ago. It'll be in like May.
1: It will be. Oh, yeah, because here's
2: your
1: one.
2: Your own producer even knew about
1: here's
2: bowling.
1: One in a group chat with some of the hosts from June 2nd. Would anyone be interested in a zone bowling? So that's just there. Okay, here we go. April
3: 18th. Jeez.
2: Wow.
1: Dude.
3: Read the text.
1: April 18th.
3: What time was the text set?
1: It was Saturday at 6:01 p.m.
3: Oh, okay.
1: You said 1620 hosts/producers plus wives and girlfriends bowling outing weekend before the CWS. He also typed it B4. B number 4.
2: You sunk my battleship.
1: Yeah, exactly.
3: What, that's kinda...
1: I'll put it together. Happer will come. I'll set it all up. Reserve some lanes.
2: I'll put it together. Happer will come.
1: No, it was only because I was like, I don't know, like before.
3: So the reason why it didn't go through with it was because Josh brought up a great point that like John and Josh and all the guys were very much involved, including yourself.
1: I was like, pre-CWS wouldn't be as fun.
3: Like you guys are going to be doing a lot of prep. And then the post-CWS, I was, would be this weekend, right? Mm-hmm. But I'm going on vacation.
1: Yeah.
3: So it's like, that didn't work out. So I was like, we'll just do it before football. And now it's kind of turned into a, oh my God, I have so much time. But now time
1: football's in 2
3: out.
1: Months. Football, I mean, it's going to be here like.
3: How many days are away? Are we 67?
1: I believe it is 72.
0: It's 100.
1: I believe it's 72.
2: It's always 100 days.
0: It's always 100 days to college football.
1: I believe it's 72. Let me see.
3: We're only 52 days away from 72. being 20 days away.
1: Yeah, we're 10 weeks.
3: We're 30. We're a whole month from being 40 ways.

0: days away. That's incredible.
1: We're 9 weeks away from week zero. Basically, by the time House of the Dragon's done,
0: dude,
1: it's going to be football.
0: We're only 4 weeks away from being 5 weeks away.
1: Wow, that's when you think about it that way, Nick. That's pretty exciting.
2: Dude. What a terrible way to live your life. Try being in the moment.
1: I am. I'm in the moment right now. I'm doing a show with my friends.
0: And in the moment.
1: Suck on that, Samir.
0: In the moment, I talked about college football today for a good 2 hours.
1: Ugh, that's the dream right there, baby.
0: Wouldn't you like to have a show where you just get to pick whatever you talk about?
1: I do. I have multiple things that I sent John about. I heard one thing you said today, and I was like, I want to do something with that.
0: You know, but like everything.
1: Oh. No, I like having a co-host. It's fun.
0: Every segment.
1: It's nice. John's like, hey, I want to talk about the Cubs. And I just say, cool, I'll take a nap. It's exciting. It's really nice.
2: I got to take a break.
1: Yeah,
0: Josh
1: exactly.
0: Josh and I's pre-production meeting has turned into, all right, I'm going to do this, this, and that. And he goes, yeah, baby.
2: You have a pre-production meeting.
0: We don't have a pre-production meeting. I walk in and I go, I'm going to do this, I'm going to do that, and we're going to read this article and that article, and then we'll combine this. And he goes, yep, sounds good.
1: Sounds great
0: to me. I'm like, awesome.
1: Oh, we didn't talk about this yesterday, speaking of our group DM. So Nick sent us a tweet that was making the rounds. Where was this at, Nick? Texas. So Jordan Hall, a weather guy, is he one of your weather nerds that you follow on YouTube, John? Jordan Hall, you know this guy? Jordan Hall, WX. No, you don't follow him. So he said that there was DVD-sized hail in Canyon, Texas, mm-hmm. and it destroyed his windshield. Have you ever heard of hail described as DVD-sized?
2: Well, did you see the other weather tweet that I sent you with other versions of descriptions for hail?
1: No. You didn't send another one, did you? Oh, here it is.
2: Yeah.
1: Mumbo size. What is mumbo hail?
2: I don't know.
0: What the hell is a mumbo?
2: Look out for mumbo
0: hail. It's mumbo number five size hail.
1: So there's mumbo hail, there's apple hail, there's egg hail, there's quarter sized hail. I've seen quarters
2: so
1: before.
2: Mumbo is bigger than an apple.
1: What is mumbo? Yeah, a lot of people are saying, what is a mumbo?
3: I've always felt that you should describe hail in a... globe isn't the right word.
1: But in a ball.
2: Something
1: in a ball,
2: spherical.
3: Yeah, it's spherical. Thank you. Something
1: Good
3: in
1: job,
3: a spherical
1: Nick.
3: Sense, because that's how it is formed. That usually. I mean, usually, you know, hail isn't, you know, it's not, thank God it doesn't hail spikes.
1: Holy crap, John.
3: That would suck. That would suck.
1: Yeah.
3: But it's usually in ball form, so it's pea-sized.
1: Mm-hmm.
3: You know, golf ball-sized.
0: Baseball size.
3: Now, the problem
2: is... A lot of ball sizes.
3: Marble. Okay, so yeah.
1: So what's a DVD then? Is that softball, or is that even a little bigger than a softball?
2: I think
1: softball?
2: It'd be...
3: That'd
2: volleyball.
3: Be softball.
1: Volleyball?
3: Because yeah. unless it actually comes down
0: kale.
3: Like a DVD.
0: But, volleyball size...
3: Which also
0: size,
3: would hurt, by the way.
0: Volleyball yeah. size kale sounds like an extinction event. That sounds,
1: it does.
0: Like,
3: yeah.
0: That sounds
2: yeah,
0: like...
2: Nobody's surviving getting
0: yeah,
2: hit
0: that
2: by that.
0: Sounds, that sounds like asteroids hitting hitting the Earth.
1: Kenneth, dumb debates. What is the worst possible hail shape? I mean, if it was like a knife.
0: Who is this John Mayer looking
2: play-by-play
0: guy?
2: I think.
1: That's John Mayer.
2: I think it has to be spike, yeah? It
1: I mean,
2: has
1: anything,
2: to be spike shaped.
1: Anything pointy.
3: Well, yeah, anything
2: I don't
3: that's
2: get
3: sharp
2: pierced.
3: And will pierce skin, yeah.
2: I mean, it's coming at terminal velocity. That's what, 32 something miles an hour? You're going to get
0: don't,
2: drilled
0: don't,
2: a bunch
0: don't
2: of
0: look
2: knives.
0: At me like I know that number. I don't.
3: Yeah, that's the worst shape.
0: Spike? Hail?
3: Anything
0: but,
3: that's
0: but can,
3: spiked or pointed.
0: But can you even, like, physically, can that even happen? Can spiked hail even happen?
3: Well, you just asked the question, what would be the worst shape? I'm just
0: I didn't
3: you
0: ask
3: what,
0: the question.
3: Well,
2: so,
3: who asked the question?
2: I did, or
3: right,
2: somebody did.
0: Related, I think volleyball-sized hail would be worse than spiked.
2: So, related to this, I was curious about what the largest recorded-sized hail has been. And according to John's Al, 8 inches in diameter... In South Dakota on July 23rd, 2010.
0: Wait, Vivian, I can do that South math. Dakota. So wait, multiple because I know what
2: circumference
0: four, I know
2: of,
0: what 4 inches looks like. So let me multiply
1: just
0: by two.
1: Double it, yeah.
2: A circumference of 18.62 inches and it weighed 1.93 pounds.
1: Oh my gosh, that would hurt.
2: What's 8 inches? Is that volleyball sized?
0: No. It's times it by two. What do you got? Times two, and then if you go the other way,
3: that's about volleyball. Yeah.
0: That is like way above average, and it doesn't even have
1: so imagine
0: to be...
1: Nick Harper Murray is she goes up and spikes a ball, but it's actually a piece of hail and it hits your face. That would hurt.
0: Yeah,
1: it might hurt her hand too. You know they're playing at Wrigley this year.
2: Field?
0: Really?
1: Are you going to try to go?
0: Are they playing at Wrigley or outside of Wrigley?
1: Why did I bring it
0: up?
1: Yeah.
0: Is she going to set the ball and then Annie Jackson's going to be on Waveland and she's going to hit it from Waveland?
3: Wait for it, yeah.
0: Yeah.
3: Now, it might be better.
0: One second, it's out of the way.
3: It might be better that they do play with hail because it might not be affected by the wind as much.
1: Have they thought
0: and
1: about
0: Lainey Choboy is set up all the way on Clark Street because she knows that's where she's got to do her dig.
1: You guys are such dorks. I can't wait to watch
3: that. It's
1: going to
3: be great
1: be cool.
3: when they wave it onto Waveland and it just whoops.
0: It's going to look like Albert Pujols BP.
3: I got a great idea. Exactly. I got a great idea for Husker fans who won't be able to get in or maybe couldn't afford the tickets. Just stand outside.
0: There's that
3: like
0: one guy
3: everyone
0: right
3: did
0: there.
3: For Sammy Sosa's home runs.
0: There's that one guy by the fire station in left field. Yeah. That's the ball hawk guy.
3: Stay there.
0: Yeah. My dad got into a fight with that guy.
3: Really?
0: Yeah.
3: Why?
0: Mike didn't like him, and he was he knew him up and around town, and he wasn't a very big fan of him outside of him being a ball hawk. And so then he trash talked him, if you will.
3: Okay.
0: And then they didn't get into a physical fist fight, but my dad's never liked that guy.
3: Never liked him.
0: I thought he was cool. I'm like, Dad, that's like, that guy's standing out there, and he's like, he's shagging the balls in left field. It's really cool.
2: He's doing what to the balls?
1: Is that legal?
2: Whoa.
0: And my dad goes, guy's a loser.
3: Wow.
0: And I'm like, whoa, Pops.
3: A loser.
1: Hey, speaking of Shag, did you guys see they're doing another Austin Powers movie?
2: No.
0: Oh, yes. I thought you were going to say they're doing another Scooby-Doo movie. I was going to get fired up about that.
1: No. You want to talk about something I'm not fired up for? Another Austin Powers movie.
2: I think it's going to be hard to make Austin Powers work in 2026.
1: No, it's not even that. It's just those movies suck to begin with. That's my
3: take.
1: I hate Austin Powers. I think it's so unfunny.
2: They were really good for the time
1: you know how you always talk about Office Space and how hyped it was? I didn't see Austin Powers on the ground floor. I went in after the fact, and so I was like, all right, it's time to watch these movies that people love. And I was like, whoa, these suck. I hate them. I don't think I'm a Mike Myers guy.
0: You just said Austin Powers sucks. I think you're not a Mike Myers.
1: No, you can like some other
2: We should
1: stuff.
2: Do Wayne's World for Movie Club.
1: I like that movie.
2: That's Mike Myers.
1: That's the one movie I like.
0: Wayne's World.
2: What about Shrek?
1: I like Shrek. I don't like any of his other stuff, though. Like, what was the Love Guru?
2: A bad movie.
1: He did an interview on Mike and Mike one time, and they were like, hey, man, what's your favorite movie you've been a part of? And he was promoting Love Guru. He's like, I'll be honest, it's Love Guru. And I was like, screw you. That's not true. This is not your best movie ever. And then it wasn't. It was terrible. Screw
2: movie.
1: That guy.
0: I'm hoping they make another Scooby-Doo and Linda Cardellini reprises her role as Velma.
1: I do like Linda Cardellini. She was in season 6 of Mad Men.
2: She was.
1: That's what the money is for.
2: That's right.
1: Don and her.
0: She won an award.
3: That's what the money is for!
0: She got nominated for an Emmy.
1: She's the woman whose husband is the doctor.
3: Oh, that's
0: She's in Green Book. She's Tony Vallelonga's wife in the Green Book.
1: I never saw that one.
3: I've never heard of that.
0: The Green Book? It got nominated for an Oscar. It's Mahershala Ali.
1: Michael loved
0: movie.
1: It.
3: Never.
1: John
3: heard.
1: Doesn't watch those kinds of movies.
0: Oh, no. the one about
1: Academy Award nominated stuff. He doesn't really dig those.
2: I love Linda Cardellini in shows or movies because whenever she shows up, I'm like, is that? And Paige is like, yes.
1: Really?
2: All the time.
1: Every time?
2: Every time. I'm like, is that?
1: Why do you have to ask?
2: I don't. It's just like, because I think she looks, but I feel like every time I see her, she always looks
0: careful.
2: A little.
0: Be careful. Linda Cardellini is a saint.
2: I know. She always looks a little different, you know, every time I see her in something. I'm
0: it's called aging.
2: Yeah,
0: you know? It's called. It's,
1: wow. Every time I see her, she looks a little older.
0: Yeah. Oh,
2: it's not even a little older. It's just a little
0: it's
2: different.
0: It's gravity.
1: Are you calling her ugly?
2: No.
1: You're saying she gets uglier?
2: That's not what I'm saying.
0: Are you saying that women can't age gracefully?
1: Whoa, Nick.
2: I didn't say anything about her aging.
0: Yeah. Wow. Ageist and sexist with a hint of racism.
3: Unbelievable.
0: Nick Grimm.
1: By the way, people do not like this Austin Powers take of mine. Oh, boy.
0: Oh, yeah. Josh Hodgson's fourth favorite trilogy.
3: I disagree. I disagree on disliking the trilogy, but I do agree on the idea this is not going to go well.
0: What's
3: especially, I mean, you're bringing back a comedy from 20 years ago, and you're forcing in another one. This is kind of like adding yet another... another Toy Story.
0: Like I'm telling you, I'm telling you right now that crapping on things that happened in the '90s, not a good idea.
1: Well, yeah, you weren't there for that though. You're not allowed to talk about the '90s.
0: Whoa, thank God! I'll take that. I'm totally okay with it.
1: But we should force you to.
0: No.
1: So then we can make fun of your takes.
0: Exactly. No. I don't want it. It's a lose.
1: I've enjoyed '90s week on The Athletic. I've read an article every day.
0: I'm pretty sure it's '90s month or '90s summer.
1: 90s summer?
0: Isn't that what Mitch said? They're like rolling out a whole summer series?
1: I don't want to speak wrong for Mitch. I don't think he realized it was this week. Because we were making a reference to something and he was like, oh, that's interesting. The Athletic is about to do something about the 90s. And I said, yeah, they already did. We broke the news to him. He thought his story was coming out next week, but it came out today.
0: Oh, it came out today?
1: Yeah, about Tommy
0: Frazier. It was great though, where he was like, yeah, I wrote it. You know, it's done. I'm like, that's awesome.
1: I enjoyed it. About Tommy Frazier. You remember Tommy Frazier?
3: I do, but I'll be honest with you. I've not been interested in reading this series only because I lived through it. I don't know. I just didn't.
1: Wow.
3: I haven't been that interested. Interesting. But then again, it's not football season.
0: That doesn't
2: see. That's interesting because that's the
0: that
2: same argument
0: really
2: I made.
0: Sense.
2: Dad uses for not wanting to listen to 80s music. It's like I lived through it. Why would I want to keep listening to the same stuff over and over
0: again?
2: You
0: know what? Good for you, John, for not falling into the nostalgia trap.
3: I'm not saying it's a bad idea. I totally get why they're doing it. I just haven't felt the
1: next time there's an article about something in an era John lived in, and it's a long time ago, and he's like, "Did you see this series about the 80s?" I'm gonna be like,
2: "I loved it.
1: Why are you reading it?
2: Why would I read about Mark Grace?
0: I lived through it.
1: Nice.
3: I just didn't feel like it.
1: Okay,
3: that's all. I'm not criticizing it.
0: Why do I need to read this Mark Pryor feature? I was there. I saw him got hurt.
1: Mark Pryor. He was good.
3: Mark Pryor.
1: Bigelow says if Matt really wants to be around here a long time, he'd turn 90s nostalgia porn into his entire career. Mm-hmm. I don't even think we do that around here anymore.
0: Anymore.
1: Yeah,
2: some people
1: used to.
2: Do. I think some people do.
1: I don't think so.
2: I think some outlets do.
1: I mean, probably.
2: Yeah.
1: But yeah, I don't think it happens as much as people think it does.
0: If you're looking
1: this
0: for,
1: is an athletic thing.
0: If you're
1: this
0: looking for
1: like
0: 90s nostalgia porn, I'm sorry to tell you that Middays with Matt is not the place for you.
1: Hmm.
0: We will not be. We'll be talking about.
3: I don't know if necessarily people are out looking for it.
0: Oh, you'd be shocked.
3: I don't think so. What? Give me an example.
2: You're just nodding your head.
0: When I was working in the morning show, it was a lot of 90s talk and a lot of people being very interested in the 90s talk and a lot of what ifs.
3: Mm.
0: What if Tom did this or what if Turner took over or what did Tom think of Turner and all that type of stuff.
3: But that's not really so much 90s porn as it is Nebraska 80s. Football fans living in the past.
0: I think it's more so.
3: Which is the only joy they've gotten.
0: Honestly, at this, like all of that stuff, like the 90s for me might as well be 2002,
1: What does that mean?
0: Well, because a lot of that stuff in Nebraska history bleeds into 2002,
3: No, it doesn't. 2002 was a horrible year.
1: Yeah, it was when everything went to hell.
0: I'm saying, exactly.
1: It was like Nebraska 9/11.
0: That's what I'm... Nope.
3: No.
1: That was 62-36.
3: Yes.
0: I'm more so saying...
1: Which was actually right after 9/11.
0: To me, you could bunch all that... If you just say like 90s Nebraska, I just think of all old Nebraska. That spans like 20 years.
1: Mm.
0: I don't think of just the 90s. I think of all that stuff clumped together.
1: Mm.
0: But it's all labeled under the 90s.
3: What was the name of that running back?
1: Lawrence Phillips?
3: No.
1: Oh.
3: 62-36.
1: Oh, Chris Brown.
3: Chris Brown.
1: Yeah.
3: Another Chris Brown touchdown has hit the Huskers.
1: And Bobby Purify. Remember Bobby Purify related to Maurice? I think he was like his cousin.
3: Oh, I didn't know that.
1: Yep.
3: God.
0: 62-36?
1: God, that game was terrible.
3: You've never heard of this?
1: Wait, you don't know about 62-36?
0: That was a game in 02? Or was that 96?
1: No, it was 01.
0: Okay.
1: Nebraska's 11-0. 11-0.
3: Number one
1: in the country. Still in the peak of their prime. They're on the road at Colorado.
0: Oh, I do know.
1: They're down 28-3.
0: I do know this game.
1: I mean, it was an ass-whooping. It was terrible. The score, actually, I think at one point Colorado was up 62 or 56 to like 20.
0: I do know.
3: That was the first time where I said, you know what? I think I'm done here. And I popped in the Blues Brothers, and I watched the Blues Brothers.
1: Really?
3: And then the movie ended, and the game was still going on, and it was...
1: Because Nebraska made it close. So at one point, it was 42-30 going into the fourth quarter. Like, they came all the way back. Nebraska blew a lot of chances in that game. They had multiple red zone fumbles.
3: Yeah.
1: But the defense, because, Matt, you know what Colorado did? They just kept running counter over and over and over. And Craig Bohl's defense was flummoxed.
0: That's awesome.
1: They'd do this, and then they'd cut this way, and then they would score from 70 yards. It was insane. It was 14-0 like that.
0: 62-36. That's a good thing. I didn't know that was what people referred to.
3: Remember when
0: it was just 0-1. I've learned plenty of 0-1 Colorado.
3: Remember when we were going to do the whole off season of just watching random stuff? We should rewatch that game.
1: 62-36? Oh, my gosh.
3: Because, honestly, there's a lot of it I missed. Wow.
1: Honestly,
3: I just turned it off and said, we're watching.
1: It was 35-3 in the first
0: That's
1: half.
0: Probably Jeep Wade, who loves to talk about how many different ways they run counter. That's probably one of his favorite games to watch.
1: It was 42-16 at one point. Oh, my gosh. I mean, it's the game that broke Husker football.
0: Yeah. That just sounds like, for me growing up, that's just like week 8, the Chicago Bears at Philadelphia.
1: See, I mean, for a generation of Husker fans, I'd never seen that.
0: I'm a bred football loser, I'm just when it comes to my football team, I'm just a loser. All my football teams just lose.
1: I know what you mean.
0: The Bears lose. the Nebraska, when I become a fan of them, they're in their like most losing era of all time. Yeah. All I know is L's when it comes to football.
1: Mm.
0: That's why this Bears season is so, I'm so...
1: Oh, boy.
0: Yeah, I know. Break.
1: All right. No, I was just saying, oh, boy, because you're going to hurt yourself.
0: No,
1: again.
0: No,
1: we do need it.
0: Yeah, I got to go. I got to go to the range.
1: All right. Have fun.
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5: Mostly cloudy for your Thursday with a high today in Omaha of 76 degrees. Winds staying light and variable. A 20% chance for spotty showers or sprinkles, though most of the day still looking dry. Tonight, mostly cloudy with a 30% chance for isolated showers and a low of 62. I'm meteorologist Caitlin Harvey with KETV Newswatch 7.
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1: What's up?
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1: Uh-oh.

0: It's Michael's birthday today, by the way. Happy birthday, Michael.
1: Oh, happy birthday, Michael!
2: To our good friend, Michael Severe.
1: To our good friend, Michael Severe. Good job by you.
2: Happy birthday, Michael Severe.
0: But he quote tweeted the greeting he got from, he must obviously, he has an NFL.com account/subscription of some kind.
1: Hell yeah, Michael.
0: And the NFL sent him a screenshot of a football with a candle stuck in it saying, happy birthday, Michael.
1: Wow, that is awesome.
2: Sounds like a very good football if a candle could just kind of get stuck in there.
1: Wow, that's cool.
0: It just, I don't know, it tickled my fancy. I could just imagine somewhere out there, you know, old Raj. Oh, it's birthdays again. Yeah, make sure we send all the emails out. Oh, and what's this one guy? Puts an apostrophe where there's not supposed to be an apostrophe.
2: I didn't know Michael got his account back.
0: Send him one, too.
1: Oh, yeah, he's had his account back for a while.
2: Nice.
1: Yeah. He also tagged Questlove in the photo.
2: Oh.
1: I was confused. I was like, why is there a question mark ST below the photo? And he tagged Questlove because he tweeted about Questlove in his tweet.
0: What is that? Is that a band?
2: It's a singer in a band. Yeah. The Roots.
1: Yeah. Good job by him.
0: Anyway, happy birthday, Michael.
1: Happy birthday, Michael. How old is he now? 57?
0: Yep.
1: Is he?
0: Yep.
1: Nice. I know he's younger than my parents.
2: I can unblock Michael's account now.
1: Nice. Congrats, Michael.
2: Thank you.
1: Whoa, Stibbs says it was Papa Tim's birthday yesterday. Happy birthday to Mr. Stibbs. Tim, be careful.
0: And thanks for the refrigerator.
1: Thank you for the refrigerator.
0: It works great.
2: For the fridge.
0: And it doesn't
1: and a
0: make
1: son who used to work
0: noise.
1: Here before he quit on us. Because he thought that AM radio was dying, and he thought the future was in internet radio and podcasts. Yeah, what about
0: what are you
1: now?
0: Talking about, Stibbs,
1: Stibbs
0: or Michael?
1: This is Stibbs. This is
0: oh,
1: Stibbs.
0: Oh.
1: Michael thought that too, but so does Stibbs.
0: Because didn't Michael say the same thing?
1: I might have the article still saved on my computer. I might
0: Josh
1: have used
0: does
1: it.
0: Not as, keep as, receipts.
1: No, I might have used it as motivation.
0: He does not keep
1: I still
0: receipts.
1: I love Michael, though. I'm one of his biggest fans. He's a friend of mine. At least I thought he was.
0: A good friend.
1: A good friend! Good friend, Michael Severe.
0: The Grom now. 5 for 5 is going to make things messy.
1: Uh-oh.
0: The respect for Hogo.
3: The no-go.
0: Is still there. Some might say his name is Hogo the can-go.
1: What? Who would say that? They sound like idiots.
2: Holgo the okay go.
0: Something tells me Josh is going to disagree with this
2: goes,
0: person.
2: Here,
1: yeah,
2: here,
1: I am. If anyone... you had been so out on Holgo before anyone was.
2: Yeah.
1: Now I'm worried that you're about to change your tune.
2: John is in a weird spot right now.
1: Yeah.
2: He randomly went in on... What's his face yesterday at USC?
1: Eckler,
2: and now he's lighting the torch for Holgo.
0: What do you mean randomly? I've been out on Eckler since.
2: But you brought it up out of nowhere. Then you just went in on it.
1: Mm.
0: I didn't bring it up out of nowhere. It was literally a statement that he said, and I reacted to it. And then I was reacting to the ranking by the Matrix.
1: We'll talk about it.
0: It wasn't out of nowhere. It was prompted. Just like last night, the latest assault on Caitlin Clark. Was it prompted?
1: We're going to do a Caitlin Clark topic.
2: Oh, the Caitlin Clark thing? Is this the Caitlin Clark thing?
1: Nick, get ready for the breakout video.
2: Oh.
1: Assaulted? Arrow pointing at Caitlin Clark.
0: Oh, that's actually...
1: Seriously?
0: I think we just Robin Washington of HuskerOnline.com.
1: Hell yeah.
0: College ball, meet your NFL calendar.
1: What?
0: Yeah.
1: College ball.
0: College football.
1: Oh, okay.
0: I figured it was implied, you know, NFL, it's a college. You know how some people say ball coach instead of baseball
2: Maybe
0: coach?
2: Maybe college volleyball's adopting the NFL model, John. That wasn't very clear.
1: Mm.
0: Yeah.
1: I think I know what you're talking about. I was a little confused by the tease, and now I figured it out.
0: That's one way to get out of a traffic ticket.
2: Boobs?
1: Nice.
0: I don't care!
1: Ooh, I have multiple,
0: I don't care!
1: Can we put Caitlin Clark in the I don't care pile?
2: Wow. Because she's a woman?
1: No, Nick, not because she's a woman! I don't even know what happened with her. This is great. I get to learn...
0: Wow, you hit... Wow, okay.
1: Well, so I was with my friends last night.
0: Well, so was I, and I still knew about it.
1: And then I got home, and I...
0: It was all over the place on the timeline.
1: Yeah, so I saw...
0: Not even the 4U
1: I saw Boomer Esiason had a really weird take today.
2: Yeah.
1: But I didn't know what it was about. I was just... Because Caitlin Clark is such a lightning rod that if you can just talk about her all the time.
2: The way the Boomer take was described to me was that people were... or he was upset that she was something about her being straight in it, Pride Month.
1: Yeah, it was weird.
2: Yeah.
0: Dix, Hoiberg, and Mast all sign pro deals.
2: Mm.
0: And the Cubs are great again.
1: The roller coaster of John. He likes Holgo. He hates Holgo. He likes Holgo. Now he's doing it with the Cubs.
0: No, there's no roller coaster.
1: I'm out on the Cubs for the whole season, and now,
2: John, wasn't your nickname Holgo the No-Go?
1: He was the one who created that nickname.
2: You did.
0: Okay, make up your mind. Which lane are we going to be in? Are we going to be in the Holgo lane or the Cubs lane?
2: I'm driving in both.
0: Mm. Well, guess what?
1: Ooh, wide
0: here comes
1: lane.
0: A semi-truck. Ouch. Nick smashed.
1: Ouch. Don't do that.
2: I'm not driving in the oncoming lane. That's silly.
1: Don't do that.
0: Well, if you're driving in both lanes, you are driving...
2: I thought it was an interstate situation.
0: No. You're from a small town. You know how...
1: Try that in a small town, Nick.
0: How two-lane roads work. At least I hope you
1: Yeehaw.
0: Do.
1: Yeehaw! We were in a small town last night.
2: We were.
0: That had a two-lane road going in and out.
1: Mm-hmm.
0: By the way, thanks a lot for the no signs.
1: What? What happened?
0: Oh, when I left, I decided, you know what? I'm kind of like, there's a line from a movie that may be coming soon in Movie Club.
1: Ooh.
0: That says, I don't like paying for the same ground twice. I don't like backtracking when I'm going places. So I was just going to, you know, I'm just going to take the right turn out of
1: What do you mean?
0: Waterloo?
1: Like you didn't want to come back from whence you came?
0: No, to go home, I was going to take Highway 92 through Waterloo or through Wahoo.
1: Okay.
2: Wahoo.
0: And then just drive that way to Lincoln instead of backtracking. And I hate Highway 31. Disgusting. Awful.
1: Which one is Highway 31 again?
0: Well, that's what, 200 and what's the...
1: 204th? Yeah, because you have to go through Gretna. Terrible.
0: Well, basically, it's all one. The whole thing's now one city. There's hardly any country.
1: Yeah, and you have to run in a million stoplights.
0: Exactly.
1: I hate it.
0: And I don't like going that way.
1: I never take that way to crossing.
0: I do not like the interstate. I do not like going that way.
1: Yeah, same. Good take, John.
0: But there was no signs, and so I'm driving, and all of a sudden, it's like, you can't go this way.
1: Oh, my gosh.
2: Oh, no.
0: Because it was closed. It was closed. I'm like, oh, crap.
1: Well, that's not good. So how long did it take you to get home, then?
0: Oh, I mean, it added probably another... 5-10 minutes.
1: You could have came out for that beer afterwards, the post-dinner beer. There was only four of us there. It suddenly was much smaller.
0: But I, well, at least
2: you, Happer, Shaper.
0: Or did you pick a table purposely small so you felt comfortable again?
1: No Happer. Happer had to get home to
2: do a podcast. I thought Happer wanted the beers.
1: He had to go do a podcast.
2: Oh.
1: It was Odson, it was Schaefer, it was me, and it was Don.
0: Don.
1: Yeah. So everyone else bailed. Yes. We couldn't believe it. I wanted
2: to get home.
1: We went to our old friends at the doghouse.
0: Well, I was wanting
1: to
0: get
1: so
0: home.
1: It was so nice.
2: Did you get a Bud Light on tap?
1: No, I got Busch Light.
0: No, Busch Light Budweiser, the Budweiser was the one. They had the fancy. They still have that thing?
1: I forgot about that. I would have done that if I would have remembered.
0: Do they still have
1: it? They probably did. I forgot about it. I just ordered a Busch Light can, or a bottle, rather. Bummer.
2: Mm.
1: Oh, man.
0: But yeah, they had the dadgum thing closed.
1: That sucks.
0: I was so frustrated. I was very frustrated.
1: We were in Colorado 5 years ago, right after Stibbs left us, and we were getting pizza. And Riss and I were
2: pizza.
1: We'll go get this pizza at this local place in Golden, Colorado. And so we plug it into the maps, and we're driving, and we hit a street that's closed. And it's like, thanks a lot, maps, for telling us that this place was closed. It didn't realize it was closed. So we had to backtrack a long ways. Speaking of backtracking, we were very upset. But
0: that's
1: the pizza was pretty good.
2: Was it worth it?
1: Yeah, it was fine. Yeah, it was okay. It was annoying.
0: Honk. Yeah, it is very annoying.
1: Mm-hmm.
0: Very, very annoying. Please do a better job of marking your construction, please.
1: Indeed.
2: Good take.
0: All right, 402-951-1620. Prairie Flower Casino Zone Hotline.
1: Nice.
0: Liquid Trucking Zone Twitter feed.
1: That's a semi,
0: USC 1620.
1: Drives into it.
2: Mm-hmm.
1: Don't forget about Doug.
0: Oh, yeah. 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
1: Heck yeah.
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1: I got some questions.
0: Yeah. And I think this is only the tip of the iceberg when it comes to how messy things could get.
1: Uh-oh. Okay.
0: So stay right there. We will be back on 1620 The Zone.
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17: 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Gone are the days where all the previous success mattered so much to the point of your recruitment. It still matters, but it does not matter as much as it does. What matters is money and dollars and evaluation and development. And it's never, ever been easy to go from having your team being average to them making them really good, or having your team going from bad to making them very competitive. It has never been easier. Indiana won a national championship, everybody. 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The bar to make the college football playoff is not that high when it's 2014. I don't agree at all with making the college football playoff two every 6 years. It's a 2014 playoff. Viewing it from the macro perspective, Nebraska is good, invest enough to be in the top 24 year in and year out.
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2: By the way, I hope people enjoy the view of the show right now, because it'll be going away momentarily.
0: Oh, you're finally getting that facelift you've been
2: threatening. No, we're moving, John. We're going to change studios. We were just talking to the fine gentleman about all the fun things we have to look forward to.
0: Mm-hmm.
2: More desk space for Nick.
0: And if everything works properly, we'll be able to push a button and talk to Nick.
2: I cannot wait.
0: Hey, screw you, Nick. I hate your guts.
24: Well, I could do the same thing to you.
2: Yeah?
0: I love you, Josh.
24: It'll be just like the College World Series.
2: Yeah.
24: Josh, you stupid.
2: I'll say, hey, Nick, and you'll say, hello.
0: Yeah.
24: Hello.
0: But you'll forget to push the button and go on over the air.
2: Oh, that'll be awesome.
0: Oh, and Nick's also moving into the little cubicle, and we'll be able to...
2: The CNT?
0: We'll be able to hermetically
2: seal it. Are we putting the producers in there?
24: I kind of hope not. I don't
2: Why
24: like
2: do you
24: that.
2: Guys always want this? I don't understand this. They're talking about on Happer and Schaefer this week, how the producers are so anti-moving into there. Even though they could do things loudly, including answering the phone call. Hello? You want to talk to the guys about the Huskers? And we can always hear you?
24: I think it's because all of us like being all together. It feels more complete that way if we're just kind of like off in an own
0: not
24: C&T
0: all of
24: area.
0: Us feel that
2: way. Yeah, who's this all that you're speaking of?
0: Yeah.
24: The producers.
2: Let's do a, what is it called, John, when you have the sticks and you pull the sticks and you, what is it, like
24: so
2: a poll question?
24: If we do this, it's just going to be...
0: Straw poll?
2: Straw poll, that's what I'm looking for.
24: So if we do this, it's just going to be Matt McMaster all alone in a big studio in his clock and Odson's going to be...
2: That's a good question.
24: Is that what you want?
2: I couldn't figure out straw poll. By the way, rumor on the street is we might be getting a big clock. Matt McMaster might be getting a big clock.
24: Is he strong-armed to the big
2: clock? No, I was scrolling...
0: If we get a big clock, but we don't get a better television...
2: So
0: I'm
2: that's the
0: be...
2: thing. I was scrolling on the Liquid Trucking Zone Twitter feed over lunch today.
0: Yeah.
2: And I follow a Twitter account that's basically like internet deals. Like, hey, here's... And there was one for a 75-inch TV for like $600.
24: Whoa.
2: And I was
0: $600.
2: I wish it would have been $800.
25: $800
2: is, I'm saying, I think that I should have forwarded it to somebody and said, hey, do you want to get this TV for us? So, yeah, we need the TV. It's way more important than Big Clock. Way more important.
0: Yes.
2: Come on.
0: We're not hitting any time cues anymore.
2: When there's a clock and a clock.
0: We're lazy.
2: Nice. Except at the end of the show. And Nick does a great job. And he'll continue doing
0: Except
2: a great
0: at
2: job
0: the end of the show.
2: In that other studio. Mm. Good job, Nick. We believe in you.
0: We do.
2: Wow, Stib says, I would be with Nick on this one. I'd want to be in the room with you guys. Man, producers are a bunch of babies.
0: Yeah, no kidding.
1: We want to, it's like,
3: I miss my friends.
0: It's like when you hit that age, like 11, 12 years old, when all the family functions, you've always been sitting at the kids' table and you keep wanting to move to the adults' table, and the adults like, no.
4: You're not old enough.
24: I just think it sounds better when all of us are here, you know, like together, talking.
4: Yeah, we'll still be talking.
0: It doesn't.

0: We've been trying to figure out what it's going to mean. And honestly,
1: I'm just afraid that this is going to...
0: There will be unintended consequences.
1: I don't disagree. I mean, this is better overall in principle than the COVID year was.
0: It's better, and I would say it's better than weird, arbitrary four-game red shirts.
1: Correct.
0: You know, like you and I argued for a while before that announcement. Allow these players to play in a bowl game that is meaningless at the end of the year. And they were like, how about that, but also four games?
1: But also
0: like,
1: four games.
0: That doesn't really make any sense.
1: No, it doesn't make any sense. I don't have a problem with 5 for 5. Don't get me wrong.
0: You're just worried that stuff's going to happen that's going to negatively impact us.
1: I just think they're not implementing it correctly.
0: That's right.
1: It needs to go into effect starting with the next class.
0: A.K.A. the 2026 group of players.
1: Correct.
0: So, like, Jamal Rule, for example, he is a true freshman. You think that it should be for him and his cohorts, and that's it.
1: Correct.
0: Not for Anthony Calandria.
1: Correct.
0: Ja'Cory Barney, et cetera.
1: Because what we were doing, and it's the same thing... It's the same thing with the COVID year.
0: It's going to
1: create
0: hard.
1: A log jam. Yeah. I mean, and the folks over at Omaha World Herald did a good job of outlining this. Now, I understand if you're a Nebraska volleyball fan, the idea of having
0: this quartet
1: Riley
0: back,
1: and Murray
0: right?
1: and Jackson and Choboy back for another year sounds fantastic. And listen, it is, but you could apply this everywhere, right?
0: Yeah.
1: But it's just creating this log jam. Where now you've got the high school juniors currently who are like, okay, well, where does this leave us? Because remember, we also have roster limits.
0: I was going to say, we're also in the era of 105-man rosters, you know, in college football and roster limits in other sports.
1: And roster limits all the way across the board.
0: And so I just it will think create a logjam.
1: I just think it makes more sense to say, okay, starting with this incoming class, you're going to get X number of years. And I know the folks are going to say, well, but what about the lawsuits? Well, guess what? There's already about a dozen basketball players who are already suing, saying that, well, my eligibility just exhausted, but I should get another year.
0: Yeah, I mean, honestly.
1: So the lawsuits are going to happen no matter what.
0: You can't just be afraid of that stuff all the time. So, you got to make a decision.
1: Make a decision and go with it. And I think it makes more sense this way because then you're like, all right, we know when it's starting here.
0: And you have been planning and roster building as coaches.
1: Correct.
0: In a previous infrastructure, and now it is a new infrastructure.
1: Correct.
0: And so, but this will, like the COVID eligibility, will, you know, it's going to be Frankenstein's monster a little bit in terms of trying to manage rosters.
1: Right.
0: It's going to be a pain in the butt. Again,
1: it is. I mean, it's like we didn't learn anything from the extra COVID.
0: Yeah, you said this the other day, and I very quickly couldn't agree with you more. It's a good point because it was a problem, and it was a problem for years. And so now we're looking at another like 4 years of trying to get our hands on this, and then it finally will feel normal, and we will be in a correct state. Here's another thing that I was thinking of because I've basically been trying to figure out what are the unforeseen consequences. So I think that you have identified one. I don't know if this is good or bad, but I thought about this earlier today. Will there be extra pressure to get younger player snaps, even when they're nowhere near a finished product, to keep them engaged? Where in the old days, you knew this left tackle, let's say, whether because they're not ready yet, they're not big enough yet, or there is just an obviously really good player in front of them who has a couple years, like, look, sir, you're going to redshirt, we'll get you on the field. You know, maybe in a couple of games, and then after that, but there's a limit. You could only be in four, and then we'll figure out your career after that. Now, do you think coaches are going to feel a little pressure to get these guys, a quarterback, for example, who is obviously number two? Like, we keep talking about Trey Taylor. If he is the backup quarterback next year, to make sure that there is, like, we can do this now. We are legally allowed to play you in as many games as possible. So we probably should do this so you're not frustrated. And you could say that with running backs, you could say it with receivers, maybe less so offensive and defensive linemen that aren't ready. Or no, you don't think that will be
1: no,
0: a problem?
1: No, I mean, I understand where you're coming from. I mean...
2: I feel like managing player expectations is just part of coaching, though.
0: Yeah, but anyway. This is going to be so different because in the old, like in the true old days, if you redshirted, like you knew your season was toast in terms of being on the field. And coaches have talked about that, and players have too. It's hard. Because you expect to play, and certainly if you're in college football, you were most likely the best player on your team, if not the best player in your city, if not the best player in your state. You know, like, you were that good. And so it's got to be hard mentally to suddenly go, and all you're doing is practice, and all you are is a practice dummy. You might be on the scout team. And, like, that's got to be incredibly hard. Well, now this is like a kind of a purgatory, if you will, where you can see heaven, you can see

0: the field, and you technically can be there, but you're not good enough.
1: Yeah, you don't have, I guess, you don't have that artificial barrier of, well, but if I play, then I burn my red shirt.
0: Correct.
2: I mean,
1: that can be a detriment, but, you know, eventually, like everything else, we'll just kind of be used to the whole idea. Because, you know, let's face it, the idea of redshirting is exclusive to college athletics. They don't do it in high school. They don't do it in the pros.
0: Yeah, for
1: sure. You know, you don't do it in Little League. You know, it's just like, hey, you're on the roster, we can play you, and you don't have a clock on you.
0: Now, of course, the difference about the pros, if you're frustrated as a rookie and you're not playing, you're under contract. You cannot leave. And so that's kind of where I'm really getting at. Do you do it not only to keep them mentally engaged, but also to set up to bring them back?
1: I mean, some people will look at this, and I think Sam wrote about this, or someone wrote about this today, that, you know, the ability to get players in blowouts is going to be a lot easier. Save your jokes. I know Nebraska doesn't blow out anybody anymore, so there's no chance of...
0: Or the other joke of, yeah, win Nebraska.
3: Well, what about Akron?
0: What about Akron? They blew them out last year, John.
1: But, so there's a little bit of give and take. Listen, that's just, I mean, that's part of the beast now, you know.
0: This is not a problem inherent to Nebraska. Everyone is going to have it.
1: Everyone's going to have it.
3: Can you help me understand something quick? The 5 for 5, is that retroactive to players right now? Like, if there's somebody who's a senior, it's like, all right, they're 4 years. You're like, all right, you have one more year, and then you're done.
1: Well, if you just ended, if this was your senior year.
0: Mm-hmm. Like, the school year that finished now?
3: Yes.
0: Yeah. No.
1: That it does not apply to you. But if you're a junior, if you're a junior this year, going into your senior year, you now have 2 years.
0: So that's why we keep bringing up Calandria. Calandria just finished his junior season. He is going to be at Nebraska. This would have been his fourth year.
1: This would have
0: been
1: his only year at Nebraska.
0: But
1: now he's got two.
0: He has 2 years.
3: Right. So I was trying to figure out how it would cause a logjam, because I feel like applying it to incoming freshmen would cause more of a logjam than what they're doing now. This feels like a natural thing.
1: The logjam is you've got more veteran players. You got a whole nother year, and so because you have a roster limit, you have all these high school freshmen who aren't going to have roster.
0: So look at it from this perspective, Nick, and I'll just use 100 as the number because it's easier. So you have 100 players on your team, and in the traditional model, 20 of those players are seniors, and so this would have been their last year no matter what. Well, now 10 of those players are seniors who didn't redshirt, and so they can stay on the team. And so you were building in needing 20 new spots. Mm-hmm. Now, in theory, you could only need 10, which is 10 fewer opportunities for players coming out of high school. And that will have a down effect of multiple years before the number...
3: Before it equalizes.
0: Correct.
1: Before it equalizes, and then everyone's basically playing by the same.
0: Because that's what happened with the COVID eligibility.
1: Yes.
3: Yeah, and I mean, this was going to happen no matter what they did.
0: Not if they would have started it with...
1: If they would have started it with, you know, the next incoming freshman class, then...
0: Because you would have phased out your seniors this year, then next year you would have phased out your juniors, and then you would have phased out your sophomores, and then it would have been this group. And so by that point in time, they would have been fourth-year seniors, and then they're fifth-year seniors, and everything's fixed. But because of that, there will be such a down effect of it, where for the next four seasons, there will be players who will have an extra year of eligibility that they would not have had otherwise, in an era where the coaches weren't planning for it. And they'll be better. Like, in 2 years, most of the rosters will be figured out. But right now, I mean, in theory, I guess they have kind of been recruiting knowing that this was a very realistic possibility. But what if you were someone who wasn't and you were like, yeah, we're going to bring in a class of 25 players. Well, now you're going to have to process 25 spots.
1: Well, and let's face it, Nebraska's got a larger class this year.
0: They do. Their class is massive.
1: They have a larger class this year. They're going to be in that mid-20s range. Right now they're at 21.
0: Mm-hmm.
1: Well, you know, there's going to be, and this is coming in for the fall of 27.
0: Yeah.
1: But, you know, it's creating that ripple effect down the line. I don't know. I just think it would have made more sense that way, knowing that, all right, well, we're going to start it here. That way we're not causing a back jam that, you know, can just, it creates more headaches.
0: Yeah. Whopper, whopper, whopper, whopper writes on the Liquid Trucking Zone Twitter feed, I think you are close. Before, it was a lot of player a true freshman, is as good, if not slightly better, than player B, a junior or senior. But it's not worth playing him now in exchange for how good he could be in 4 years. Now that math changes, even if only slightly. Yeah, I'm really curious to see like what this looks like. Because
2: sure.
0: when we talked about it earlier this week, you know, Trey Taylor is the obvious example because of Calandria and how this now could be really interesting in 2027. And I flippantly just use the word, yeah. And then you could redshirt Taylor and have Calandria start for the second year. But that's not what it would be. It would just be he would be the backup for a year, you know?
3: But would they want to start a true freshman?
0: They don't want to. They don't want to. No.
3: So I guess I'm having trouble seeing how this is bad if Mr. Colander has one extra year than Trey's the backup.
0: No, it's not. This could be a really good thing. We're just talking from the broad perspective.
1: Yeah, this is more of a broad picture. Again, for Nebraska volleyball, this sounds like a great thing if everyone decides to stick around for another year.
0: Yeah. And seriously, if, I mean.
1: But when it comes, so this is actually looking out more for the current high school sophomores and juniors who are dreaming of playing college sports where all, it's just going to create a logjam of, oh, well, where are we going to be able to go?
0: See, and the other thing I would love to know, John, you know, scholarships used to be 85, and then you could have as many walk-ons as you wanted.
1: Yes.
0: Some rosters were, you know, 140, others were 90. Now your rosters can be 105, period, full stop.
1: Mm-hmm.
0: I would love to know how, like, the number of college football players we had in Division I FBS in 2019 versus now. You know, and how many spots have been lost because of the scholarship reduction, because or the roster reduction rather? Because this is, I think, going to keep a couple of players. It's going to affect people. You know, I just don't know the downstream effect on it and what exactly it's going to look like.
1: Well, coming up next, is it Holgo the no go or Holgo the can go?
0: John will finally apologize for all the things he said about Holgerson over the years. A new graphic is on the way, I think.
1: 1620 The Zone.
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6: Mostly cloudy for your Thursday with a high today in Omaha of 76 degrees. Winds staying light and variable. A 20% chance for spotty showers or sprinkles, though most of the day still looking dry. Tonight, mostly cloudy with a 30% chance for isolated showers and a low of 62. I'm meteorologist Caitlin Harvey with KETV Newswatch 7.
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16: 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The Zone.
1: So, was it yesterday? Or 2 days ago, we talked about the Matrix going position coach by position coach, conference by conference.
3: 2 days ago, I believe.
1: 2 days ago. Ranking the top 5 assistant coaches at said positions. And when it came to special teams, Mike Eckler, the vaunted Mike Eckler, the great Mike Eckler, the guy who can sprinkle his spastic pixie dust.
0: Pissy dust?
3: Not the pissy dust.
1: Oh, no, it's the pissy dust. The pixie dust.
3: The pixie
0: you want me to say it? Pixie dust.
3: Pixie dust.
1: Over everything, and it makes it instantly better.
0: Because that's what he did. That's
3: but
0: what
3: it also smells like piss.
1: In the top 5.
0: Yep.
1: Wasn't in the top 5 of the Big Ten's best special teams coordinators.
0: To which I said, look, I really like Dave Bartu, but sometimes he can be wrong about things. And you said, what? Dave Bartu, you're saying he could be wrong? And I said, yeah, he can be wrong. You don't have to take everything he says as the gospel. He's not infallible. He's not Jesus Christ, John.
1: Now
0: you seem to think he is.
1: Now you realize these aren't opinions. These are based on their matrix.
0: Sometimes
1: these are
0: numbers are broken.
1: Ah, numbers lie, says John.
0: Sometimes.
1: All right. Well, today, the top play callers.
0: In the conference?
1: In the conference.
0: Okay.
1: The top play callers. Who do you think the top play caller is in the Big Ten
0: Conference?
1: Well,
0: actually, I didn't see the list. Top play caller. Is it Shanahan at Indiana? Are they counting him?
1: Lincoln Riley. You forget about Lincoln Riley.
0: I do forget about Lincoln Riley. He's
1: good.
0: But
1: the top 5 offensive play callers in the Big Ten. Lincoln Riley, numero uno. Mike Shanahan of Indiana, number 2.
0: Mm.
1: Chip Kelly is at Northwestern. He's number 3.
0: Wow, what year is it?
1: Dana Holgerson, number 4, and Tim Lester at Iowa, number 5.
3: He's being weird about this, right? It's
0: Who
3: not
0: is?
3: Just me, John. He's being weird about this whole thing.
0: Why is he being weird about it?
3: What
1: is weird about
3: it? It just seems out of nowhere, this random hate that you're just pointing towards this dude about comments that he made months ago. I thought we were over this.
0: No, this, is about Holgerson.
3: No, I know. The Holgerson love feels weird.
0: It does. I don't
1: understand. Hold on. This is what Dave is saying. This is what the Matrix is saying. This is not what John Bishop is saying.
0: But is John Bishop going to say, good take, Dave? And I would like to apologize for all my Holgerson slander.
1: No, but what I will say is, isn't it interesting? Because I'm not the only one.
0: That what?
1: That believes that it feels like Holgorsen has lost his fastball.
0: No, I would say that isn't the majority opinion. I don't think I think we are in the majority in thinking the guy's lost his
1: fastball. So do we need to holistically now re-examine our positions on these things? If an objective survey or an objective matrix, pardon the pun, looks at Holgorsen and says, no, he is still a good play caller.
0: No. Because he's not. That's the thing. He's not. Like we've watched him for 17 games, 16
1: Something
0: games
1: like
0: at
1: that.
0: Nebraska. There's not a whole lot of good, you know? Now, this is where I imagine someone, and maybe they're in the, well, there's Jordan. Maybe it was a Dylon problem. And I was
1: a lot of people blame the ills of the offense on Dylan,
0: and
1: which I think is very convenient because they sure as hell wouldn't be talking like this if he were still here.
0: And the audibling, you know, Sam McEwen reported earlier this offseason that Dylan Raiola apparently was audibling a lot, and so you know how much, including the famed play where he was injured. Yeah, see, Hokies hear my counter argument. How much of it was Dylan Raiola calling an audible? I mean, look, the numbers for Holgorsen are interesting because he has been on the struggle bus since before Nebraska. You know, even when he got hired, as excited as I was, and I was excited, certainly I was excited that he was replacing Satterfield, his end years or his later years in his career have not been as good as the early years, you know? And how much of that is him? How much of that is his offense is old now? I mean, mm-hmm. What at one point is modern and cutting edge, suddenly you're on an oldie station, you know? The Beatles were at one time, like, new and hip, and now you hear them on, you know, old radio stations.
1: Mm-hmm.
0: That's just the passage of time. Has the same thing happened with Holgorsen and or his offense? Very much an argument can be made.
1: Well, I would also throw this out there. I mean, look at the guy ahead of him, Chip Kelly.
0: Oh, he's another guy who, I mean, he did just win a national championship with Ohio State, but I think the quick pushback would be, yeah, but that's Ohio State's. That offense is loaded. How much of it was actually him?
1: Well, and that's why I think as we look at this, you know, they're looking, the folks at the Matrix are looking at the historical numbers, and the historical numbers say Dana Holgorsen's a really good play caller. Lincoln Riley's a really good play caller, and that's where you know they're coming up with the formula.
0: Mm-hmm.
1: Never mind that. Look at Nick's Iowa.
0: Yeah, what the hell?
1: You know, the Hawkeyes, noted for their offense.
0: Mm-hmm. Yeah, seriously, their offense wasn't even that great last year.
1: Noted for their offense. Does this, or maybe the big takeaway from this is, maybe the Big Ten has bad play callers.
0: You know, in the Matrix, there's one point where they try to infect it with, like, a virus. Mm-hmm. Has Dave's Matrix been infected with virus when it's telling us that Lester and Holgorsen are good play callers in 2026?
1: Yeah.
0: I'm a little concerned.
1: I the reason I bring this up.
0: You're actually asking yourself, am I wrong?
1: I'm asking the question, are the collective we wrong? Because the collective we has said, Eckler, great special teams coach. Holgorsen, not what he used to be.
0: Yeah.
1: And these surveys have flipped them on its head, and I wonder if we're not looking at this with a better view or a bigger picture view.
0: So what would if we were trying to present a case, what is the case for his time at Nebraska being better than we're realizing or acknowledging? I mean, certainly I would.
1: Well, again, how much of this is.
0: But they don't know about Dylan's audibles in here, you know.
1: How much of this is. And this is why stuff like this is very hard to project.
0: Yeah.
1: I mean, ultimately, at the end of the day, it's how many points did you score? How many games did you win?
0: Yeah. For sure.
1: I mean, that's the ultimate test. We love, in this new analytics world, of putting all kinds of numbers and figures on things that previously didn't have numbers or figures, when the only numbers and figures that really mattered was the score.
0: For sure. It's not about yards, ma'am. It's about points.
1: And I think sometimes we can get too caught up in those things. But I get why we do it.
0: It helps tell the story.
1: We do it so that we can better value judge, hey, this player is better than this player, or this team is better than this team. But at the end of the day, it's about what did you get done on the field?
0: Mm-hmm.
1: And unfortunately, you know, like for example, the red zone struggle.
0: I was just going to say, their offense last year.
1: A lot of people, you know, were frustrated by the red zone struggle.
0: 95th in red zone touchdown percentage. That's terrible.
1: Remember, They had a really good running back. They had, the, according to the experts, the best running back in the Big Ten last year.
0: And yet...
1: And could not score in the red zone to save their soul.
0: Yeah, and so why was that? You know, what was it about the... Red zone is always, it's harder. It's more constricted,
1: yes,
0: right?
1: It
0: you
1: is.
0: Have less yardage to work with. And so, you're, you know, it gives the defense that kind of an advantage. Why does Nebraska struggle?
1: I don't know, but... I have no doubt Dana Holgorsen hasn't forgotten anything about football.
0: No, for sure.
1: That he still has something in there. But a lot of it, too, is who are the players on the field? Will having a mobile quarterback make things better? Or will that be offset by you don't have the best running back in the Big Ten anymore?
0: Yeah, you're training
1: Or will that part be offset by, but you have a better offensive line. Oh, and don't forget the greatest receiver room of the last 10 years.
0: Well, wait until Dave puts out his receiver room ranking.
1: He said with air quotes.
0: And he says Nebraska has the number one receiving room. You're going to have to change your tune on that one, too.
3: Did he do this last year as well?
1: I think this is the first time I've ever noticed
0: this.
1: Yeah,
0: I've never seen this before from Dave. Yeah.
3: I'm interested to see year over year.
1: Yeah, no, I think this is the first time that, that the Matrix has put this stuff out. Yeah. I just found it very fascinating that these rankings, the special teams coach rankings, the play caller rankings, fly in the face of what the what feels like the common perception here is about those two gentlemen.
0: Mm-hmm. And I mean, it's great. We're still going to be able to see Eckler in the league. He's going to be at USC. We'll see Nebraska special teams, and we'll certainly see their offensive play calling with Holgorsen.
1: I still hope someone trips him as he's spazzing up and down the side. Just trips.
0: Man, again. See, now that where I agree with Nick. Your anti-Eckler stuff has gotten out of hand.
3: Mm-hmm.
0: It's very strange. The really good coach
1: is
0: gone.
1: It's not strange at all.
0: Mm.
1: It's not strange
3: at all. You haven't thought about him in months, and now suddenly you're thinking about him all the time.
0: Matthew writes, John, you like numbers. Could you go back and look at red zone play calls and make a matrix?
1: No, yeah, I couldn't.
0: Do that, John.
3: Well, the
1: I would need to know the exact play calls. You know how long that would take?
0: Call Holgorsen. Get him to tell you the play calls.
1: No, I'm good.
0: Okay.
3: Bishop calling.
1: You know what I'm gonna do? I'm just going to look at did they score or not.
0: That's true. We will definitely do that.
1: And sadly they didn't score enough.
0: No, they did not.
1: Sadly, they did not score enough.
0: Yeah.
1: Well, still to come. We do have an update on the Caitlin Clark situation. That we haven't even talked about.
0: Wait, an update on the situation we have not discussed?
1: Exactly.
0: Oh, wow.
1: So we'll have fresh new information.
0: Wow.
1: But coming up next, we're going to speak with Robin Washington of HuskerOnline.com.
0: Nice.
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14: Yeah, I'm a ball guy.
15: Yeah.
13: Yeah, it's going to be absolutely huge.
14: That hot take

0: Wash it's good.
1: Ah, wash it.
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0: Robin Wash it of HuskerOnline.com. It's good to get back into the rhythm of things where I'm hearing voices that I normally hear, but I haven't heard for the last couple of weeks.
3: Yeah, normally you're hearing different kinds of voices, so it's good to hear from your radio friends.
0: Sure. How you doing, Robin?
4: Doing okay. Not hearing any voices. At least none that I didn't expect to hear at this time.
3: That's good. Important to hear the normal voices.
0: All right, be honest. How many times have you seen the Nebraska Ball movie?
3: Ooh.
4: Well, I watched it at the premiere last, or whatever, Monday that was.
0: Mm-hmm. At the
4: theater. They did the Rococo Theater. So I watched it there, and then I watched it again when it dropped on YouTube this past Monday. A lot of it was just because I was curious, like, how edited they might make it, given the level of language that was in the unfiltered theater debut. They took out basically all the F words, but left everything else in there. But, you know, it was good to watch again because, you know, there's some stuff that maybe you didn't hear with people cheering about certain things in the theater. So twice so far, you know, we'll see if there's another viewing down the road.
3: Robin, you know, when we were kids, because we're pretty much the same age, Nebraska used to release football, not so much documentary, they're just highlight videos.
0: It was like an hour-long highlight
3: video. But they did have player interviews throughout those things, mm-hmm. you know, mm-hmm. and so it did have a kind of a documentary feel. It's how I learned a lot of the 90s history myself. Do you think, after the success of this, that it's something that the university would be interested in doing, or was this just such a special season that's the reason it warranted it, and so they're not just going to do it for a 7-5 football season, but they would need like a true return-to-glory college football playoff type situation to happen?
4: Yeah, I mean, they tried it with the
3: Chasing
4: the football
3: three.
4: Stuff they did a couple of years ago. Yeah, the Chasing Three, which was really well done and kind of a real insightful look into the program that you otherwise wouldn't get. But as you saw, those things are hard to do when you're losing.
0: Yeah.
4: So, like, that makes something like this, like, they're not going to make a movie about every single season. You know, this was just kind of such a historic, once-in-a-lifetime thing that I thought it was a bit different and, you know, more deserving to be documented the way that it was. Now if Nebraska somehow takes yet another step and, you know, goes to the Elite Eight or whatever, yeah, maybe sure they'll make another documentary. But I think that it was just the uniqueness of that season and all the firsts that happened and just the story that it was that warranted the whole documentary style recap of it. And it's going to take a lot, I think, for other teams and other seasons to kind of get to that point, in my opinion.
0: If you missed it last night, Rank Mast and Sam Hoiberg mm-hmm. signed pro contracts, mm-hmm. Mast with the Pacers and Hoiberg with the Suns. Who would you place a wager on
3: nice.
0: To be the first to play in an NBA regular season game?
4: Ooh.
0: I know that's hard, too, because it's kind of based on what the team needs, you know, the path in front of them. But
4: one thing I'll say is that I stopped putting a ceiling on Sam Hoiberg a long time ago. And so while, you know, 2 years ago, if you would have said Sam was going to be playing in the NBA Summer League, I probably would have rolled my eyes and quickly dismissed it. But all he does is prove people wrong. And so, you know, why not say that he can play in an NBA game? Because he's surpassed everyone's expectations literally every step of his career. And so now that he's on to the next one, who's to say that he can't once again prove everybody wrong and continue this basketball journey? But, you know, both those guys are going to keep playing one way or the other. The thing about these Exhibit 10 deals that they got and the opportunity to play in the summer league is it's not just to try out for the Pacers and the Suns. Like, there's going to be scouts from other NBA teams. So if, you know, either of those franchises decide to not renew Sam or Rink, other NBA teams could potentially bring him on as a two-way guy or whatever it may be. And then maybe more importantly, it's also scouted heavily by international leagues.
0: Yep.
4: And as we know, Sam has kind of an inroad with Australia, with his mom applying for a visa to allow him to be was a citizen of Australia, which makes him a more appealing draw because he doesn't, like, you can only have so many Americans on your roster down there. So, you know, and then Rink, obviously, with his international connection. So those guys are going to keep playing. As far as the NBA goes, I'll go with Sam just because I think that, again, there's no point in anymore in trying to say that Sam Hoiberg can't do something because when you do that, you often look foolish.
3: Robin, the 5-for-5 rule is one that we've been talking about a lot this week from a football perspective, but I'm curious as to what you think it could mean from a basketball perspective, because basketball, you know, doesn't seem like there's as many red shirts, certainly pound for pound, as there is in football. So on, you know, one hand, it's not going to affect it from that perspective, but on the other hand, you're going to have older guys on these rosters in a sport where they really seem to value that age of players who probably aren't meant to be in the NBA or would really struggle at making a roster, thus sticking around and playing another year and making some money. Like, I feel like this might have a bigger impact on hoops than it could even have on football.
4: Yeah, and especially when you take into account the money involved here. Like, there are guys in college basketball right now making way more than what a late first round, second round draft pick would make. And so, like, there's not even like the financial appeal of making that jump now. And so if you got a guy that has an extra year of eligibility now with 5-for-5, that is a fringe draft prospect, you know, there's a lot more incentive now to come back to college for that additional year rather than make the previously anticipated jump to the league, just because, you know, one, you can continue to, you know, work on things to try to make yourself a better prospect, but also you can make a lot more money in the process. So the conversation has changed so much with that college to pro decision. And this 5-for-5 thing is probably, you know, one of the bigger X factors of all now, just considering it's now an option for guys. Whereas before this wasn't even in the cards. And, you know, for Nebraska, the immediate guys that stand to benefit from it, the only two players that could come back, seniors that could come back next year, are Price Stanford and Bowden Katke. You know, Bowden is an interesting guy because, you know, that could give Nebraska a starting center for 2 years now, as opposed to having to try and go back out and potentially have to get another one out of the portal in an era where, in this past cycle, centers, at least top-level centers, were going for, you know, well over $3 million a pop. So, like, you know, from a financial standpoint, that's a nice luxury to have where, you know, if Bowden is what Nebraska thinks he can be, you can already start to, you know, maybe start the negotiation process for 27-28 during the season before Kaki even, you know, goes into the portal. And then all of a sudden you're in a bidding war with a bunch of other schools. So I think there's a lot of advantages that way with guys like Bowden Kaki, but, you know, with Price, you know, kind of that conversation I was just talking about where, you know, what if he's good, but he's not like a surefire lottery pick? You know, Price is the highest paid player on the team right now. Odds are he's probably going to make as much, maybe even a little bit more than he would if he were to go to the draft and be, you know, a late first round pick, early second round pick. So, you know, this season, there's a lot left to play out and just how kind of, the options are going to stack up at the end of the season. But, you know, again, at least now Price has that option. And again, there's a lot of appealing reasons to come back if that NBA draft opportunity isn't as, you know, locked in as maybe some might think it could be.
0: There's no risk of a logjam coming, is there, at least in terms of what they've got in the queue versus what, you know, guys like Price, for example, coming back. Did the coaches do enough to prepare for kind of preventing what could be a numbers crunch if this goes into effect, and it should?
4: I think so. You know, and they got several seniors on the roster that can't come back. So, I mean, there's going to be space created, and they only have one commit for the 27 class. So I think that the numbers aren't going to be an issue. And, you know, that's a good problem to have when you're like, oh no, how do we make room for Price Stanford? Like, okay, well, you can figure it out and you can find ways to make it happen. So I don't think that's much of a worry at all. Even if it was, you know, Nebraska would certainly do what it needed to do to make sure that opportunity was very much available to Price if he were to choose to come back.
0: RobinWashitHuskerOnline.com. All right, Robin, well, we appreciate it. Thanks. Have a great weekend, even though it's going to summer actually hits this
3: weekend. Oh, yeah, it's going to be stinky out there, Robin.
0: I'm seeing all of the doom scrollers already saying, it's going to be really, really bad.
3: I think Michael Severe's battening down the hatches and going to his basement where the air conditioning is turned down even colder.
0: Yeah.
4: This is the annual point of where Michael just questions everything about his decision to live in Nebraska.
3: Why am I not in Alaska? Why am I not in Alaska?
0: Which, again, he spent a lot of his lifetime growing up in Louisiana.
3: Well, yeah, it's very confusing.
4: Like, I don't get it. Like, how can you hate humidity when you literally grew up in the pit of the United States?
0: But I guess, you know, he's
3: like Bane. I was molded by it.
0: I was molded by the fire.
3: Mm-hmm.
4: Well, you know, teach their own.
3: Yep, I guess so.
0: All right, Robin, thanks.
4: Yep, see you guys.
0: Robin Washington of HuskerOnline.com. Speaking of the Nebraska ball movie, I noticed our...
3: Have you watched it?
0: No. That Jack Mitchell shuts it off before the Iowa game.
3: I thought that they didn't include that in it. They include the loss at the end. I thought it was just like, and then they beat Vanderbilt.
0: Oh, so this what is? Oh,
3: the
0: you think
3: season ended?
0: You think it's like Chasing Three, which all of a sudden just magically disappeared when the winds
3: Did he watch it? Oh, here it is. Yeah, I watched the Nebraska ball doc tonight. Just amazing. I left the room when the Iowa game started. I will never see another second of that game until the day I die. Understandable. There's some Cowboys games that I don't like.
0: That was the that was my attitude when the Cubs 1984 video came out. Mm. It got to that point and I was like, I did end up, unlike Jack, you know, who's a wuss.
3: Finished?
0: I finished it.
3: Nice.
0: But I did notice, you know, it was on YouTube during COVID.
3: Did you watch it?
0: And I rewatched the whole thing, but as soon as we got to the third game of the Padres series, yep, I know how this ends. I'm done.
3: Mm-hmm.
0: I don't want to relive this.
3: Understandable.
0: I don't want to hear that damn name Garvey anymore.
3: Alex Lingan says it goes black after Vanderbilt like the Sopranos ending. Don't stop! And then it ends, Nick.
0: And then Iowa walks in a members-only jacket.
3: Oh, no!
0: Pop, pop, pop!
3: What do you think, Nick? You think Tony gets got at the end of the Sopranos? Or is it just, you know, artistic license from David Chase?
5: I bet he got shot.
3: Yeah, I always go back and forth. I don't remember what I think. I think that he
5: I mean,
3: got
5: it
3: shot.
5: Can be both. It can be both artistic license, but also he probably got shot.
3: Were you one of the people, John, watching it that you thought your cable went out?
0: Yep.
3: A lot of people thought their cable went out.
0: I immediately hit the rewind button, and I was like, what happened?
3: And then finally created by David Chase.
5: So I've never seen The Sopranos famously, but I know about that scene.
3: Everybody
5: famously
3: does,
5: because of Family Guy. Family Guy has taught my generation a lot of very specific pop culture things.
3: Gross.
5: Because there was a bit where it's like, at least we didn't stop at the end just cutting to black like the Sopranos, and then it cut to black.
3: Stib says, they show just a few lowlights to mention they lost, but they don't show nearly as much of that game as the rest.
0: Hmm.
3: Yeah.
0: So probably kind of skipped over the whole, oh yeah, Mass wasn't on the floor at the time.
3: Oopsies.
0: Yeah.
3: I still remember when I realized that. I was at a gas station with Mike Schaefer waiting for an Uber.
5: Mm.
3: And I was like, wait, there was only four guys on the floor? What? Man.
0: Well, speaking of basketball,
3: An
0: update on the fist to the throat heard round the world.
3: I didn't hear it until today, until like an hour ago.
0: Well, we've got an update on it. That and some other interesting odds and ends, including some more calendar stuff for college football.
3: We have I Don't Care.
0: I Don't Care. And oh, how the mighty have fallen.
3: Also, you know what I realized today?
0: Yes.
3: And this doesn't have to be a segment. I realized that this is going to be my 30th season watching college football in full. Started in 1997. This is 2026. What? I'm not saying it's not a topic. I just thought that was cool. My 30th college football season. How fun is that? Okay, screw you guys. I like sports. Unlike these young.
0: I like sports. We're watching the Giants and the Athletics
5: right
0: now.
5: Yeah, look at it's her birthday.
0: Oh,
5: it's the old lady's birthday.
3: Happy birthday.
5: Why does she look like Kathy?
3: The old hag.
5: Remember Kathy from the Funny Pages? That comic? Kathy?
3: What?
5: There's a comic in the Sunday paper called Kathy, and that lady kind of reminded me of her.
3: Sunday paper? What year is it, Nick?
0: Yeah. I did not expect a Sunday comics reference from Nick.
3: Yeah, remember the Funny Pages?
5: Coming up next, Marmaduke.
3: Mm.
0: Hey, what was the one of the...
3: Peanuts.
0: No. It was about the guys in the Army. What was that one?
5: I can picture it. I can't think of the name.
0: Oh, what was it?
5: That was my favorite thing. My grandpa would get the Sunday paper. I'd be like, Grandpa, can I look at the comics?
0: What was that? Because it was that one.
3: Beetle Bailey?
0: Beetle Bailey. Mm. Wow. I read that one.
3: Wow, it's still around.
0: I read Garfield.
5: I like Zits. That one was fun.
6: I was never really a comic book or comics guy.
0: There used to be one in the sports section every day. And I'm trying to remember that one. But it was basically about a high school athlete. Mm.
6: Cool.
0: And it was in the sports pages every day.
6: Weird.
0: Mm. Yeah. Mm. Comics.
5: Comics.
0: 1620 The Zone.
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8: From the Plumride Time Saving Traffic Center, no crashes to report on this afternoon. We do have some stop-and-go traffic reported on the southbound JFK between Childs and Highway 370. Outside of that, a little bit of a delay if you're east on L Street around Highway 370. The usual delays on westbound Dodge slowing things down between 108th and 120th. And then also, if you're headed northbound on the North Freeway, expect some delays around the Stores Expressway area. I'm Mike Neville.
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3: But what's this thing that's going down, John? 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
5: Caitlin Clark thing?
3: No, something else. It's this, John. It's the Zone Online Contest.
0: Whoa. Oh, the Zone Online Contest. Please, tell me more.
3: Well, Black Keys coming to Omaha. Nick's favorite band, Chris Stapleton, coming to Lincoln. Motionless in White. Bert Kreischer. And more. 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Also, you can sign up for 1620 the email.
5: Oh.
3: I saw an email over the last couple of weeks from 1620 the email that said something about baseball.
0: Nice.
3: And now that is over. So
5: no, we're watching it. We're watching baseball. It's
3: don't
5: tied.
3: Think that 1620 the email will be talking about the Giants Athletics matchup anytime soon.
0: Probably a good idea too.
3: Yeah.
0: So last night, it was the fist to the throat heard round the world.
21: I mean, Caitlin to the ground, and ooh, that's a hand to the neck, and then. Alyssa Thomas steps over.
0: It did not result in a foul. Nothing was called. The game went on.
3: Mm.
0: And folks were mad, including the Indiana Fever head coach, who went off in the post-game press conference, saying, we have a generational talent, WNBA superstar, who had two cheap shots. There was another play earlier or later in the game where Caitlin Clark's going up for a three. There was a dangerous closeout. She ended up landing on the defender's foot and going down hard. And that also can be a flagrant foul.
3: Was this the game where this new meme came from?
0: I think so.
3: This new meme is awesome.
0: Yeah, the new meme is everywhere. We'll get to that later.
3: Of the player pointing. Have you seen that, Nick? Uh-huh. It is funny. I like that.
5: I saw one where it says toddlers when they see somebody with a physical disability.
3: Saw that too. Mm-hmm. Yeah.
0: But head coach Stephanie White also said, you've got to call it, talking about the refs, it's absolutely egregious, utterly disrespectful. The officials admitting later they didn't see what happened. Duh.
3: Yeah, well, yeah, obviously.
0: The refs are coming in here aware of what happened two nights ago because there was a lot of technical fouls a couple of nights ago. And the reckless closeout that they actually reviewed that wasn't upgraded, to me, that's like a do-over on a test. How do you screw it up again? Absolutely disrespectful. We spent all offseason looking at officiating, and I still say the one thing we keep asking for is consistency. Caitlin is not called the same way as everyone else is called. The fist in the throat is crazy. Crazy. It's dangerous. When you have these things continue to happen time and time again, it eventually gets frustrating. Well, update. Alyssa Thomas of the Phoenix
3: Mercury. I was going to say, I think they're the Mercury.
0: I had to think about it.
3: I knew we were in the solar system. Because there's the Phoenix Suns.
0: Uh-huh. She has been
3: the first planet.
0: Yeah,
3: Mercury. The Mercury.
0: She is
3: if they have another team, they could be the Venus.
5: Are they planning on having eight other basketball teams?
3: Maybe they will.
0: Probably not. But she is. Thomas has been suspended for one game.
3: There you go. All's well.
0: Well, some folks are saying it was worth more than that. Also, nothing about the officiating.
3: I'll be honest. Okay, so as I said to you, I'm serious. I missed this. I missed everything last night because
0: I didn't see it last. I saw it this morning.
3: I somehow avoided seeing it this morning. So I was like, all right, let's see this play. I think one game is fine for this. I've seen way worse, you know, result in sometimes one game.
0: Mm-hmm.
3: I didn't think it was that, like, yeah, that's crappy to do to somebody, but I don't think that that's the worst attack on a player I've ever seen.
0: I mean, it's continued to do
3: it's the piling up.
0: Up on the piling up of constant stuff and people asking, why is Caitlin getting called these ways, or why is she not getting the benefit of the doubt as other star players do? And it's a great question. I mean, I've seen a lot of people who watch a lot more WNBA than I do, who ask the question, you know, we often at times, Chiefs fans, you'll be nodding your head violently in agreement. You look at winning teams or winning players and how it seems like they get the benefit of the doubt more than others. You know, Patrick Mahomes, the Chiefs, you know, they
3: Tom Brady,
0: they get the breaks.
3: Mm-hmm.
5: Max Verstappen.
0: And you see it in a lot of sports. You see it in a lot of sports, right?
3: SGA.
0: Greg Maddux used to have a pretty damn wide strike zone back in the day because he had a great reputation.
3: Mm-hmm.
0: But for some reason, Caitlin Clark, it's the opposite. It is the opposite effect. And, of course, it starts all of the, you know, the debates about, you know, the culture in the WNBA and why, you know, why it's happening in this league. And it's brought up a lot of questions.
3: Stiff says Mahomes gets calls.

0: this segment than the Dana Holgorsen segment. Like, think about that. Right now, we are getting Caitlin more comments. Caitlin
1: calls better offensive plays.
0: She probably would. But seriously, like, she is such a lightning rod that you talk about her, more people respond to it. And so what I'm trying to say with that is, I don't know, is the officiating bad only with her? Is the officiating bad?
1: I've seen enough to know that there's an issue here. What the issue is, it's obvious there's jealousy going on. From the refs. I'm just talking about the physicality. Because here's the thing. If you're allowed to be physical with someone in a game like this, and it doesn't get called, you're going to do it again. Mm-hmm. And you're going to do it again. And you're going to do it again. And so the wide berth that you're being allowed to get away with it allows people to keep doing it.
0: See, so I would ask this. Is it jealousy, or is it trying to get in her head because she also has a lot of technical fouls? And it seems like if you mess with her enough, she's going to respond, and then she will get a technical. So, like, I don't think it's jealousy. I think that they're trying to mess with her.
1: You don't think there's
0: obviously, like, there is, but I think that they're trying to affect her mentally.
1: Oh, there's no doubt. I mean, there's always going to be that level of gamesmanship.
0: Black Cat, who is a huge WNBA fan, he says WNBA refs are 100 times worse than any other sport. It's only a headline because of her 110%. He says someone who has watched almost every game for a decade plus. That dude is a diehard fan.
2: It kind of sucks that it takes the WNBA's biggest star right now to kind of highlight these reffing issues. Because do you think this will turn into a bigger reformation of WNBA officiating?
1: Well, but here's the thing. Could. Within the league, it's a big deal, right? Mm-hmm. And that's all that really matters. The fact that we're all being brought into the conversation, people who don't watch the WNBA, it's more not that the WNBA has officiating issues. It's look at what happened to Caitlin Clark.
0: Yeah. And see,
1: that's the story. The WNBA is obviously known that they have an officiating problem. They just continue not to address
0: it. And dare I say, the WNBA has a problem, period. I mean, I know we joked about this a couple of weeks ago. I don't like the sport, you know? Some of it is I hate the courts. I despise them and their eyesores, and so I don't want to watch it. The other thing is, it does not seem like a fun sport to discuss. I watch the NFL to watch the NFL, not to talk about it on the radio.
1: Mm-hmm.
0: This seems like a sport that is built in a lab to piss as many people off as possible. It really does. And I don't know why it's happening at such a high degree right now. I know, obviously, that race is a discussion in this, just like it was when it was Magic versus Bird. So I'm not going to pretend like that is not the case. It is just emphasized at a higher degree because of social media now. And anyone can turn on a microphone or flip their camera around and spout out whatever they want to say. That, of course, is a thing. She's a white basketball player in a sport that is predominantly black. Mm-hmm. Of course race is going to be a discussion. It always is. Black quarterback in the NFL, that's still a race discussion. Even though we're however many years, decades past Doug Williams winning a Super Bowl, you know, Patrick Mahomes winning 3 Super Bowls, and yet that's still a thing. And it just, it's not an enjoyable thing to talk about. Because there just doesn't seem to be any fun or any joy with anything, whether it's her and how she feels or how the players feel about her or how fans feel about her, you know?
1: No, it's not fun. You're right.
0: On all the sides.
1: You're right. I mean, and I guess that's part of the shame of it all, and shame on the WNBA for not recognizing this earlier. I mean, you've got someone who the ratings bear it out.
0: Mm-hmm.
1: I mean, the games that she's in are much more viewed than the games that she's not in.
0: Mm-hmm.
1: I mean, it's not even close. And there was an opportunity to perhaps capitalize on this, and it doesn't feel like...
0: It feels like they're fumbling the bag.
1: They have fumbled the bag.
0: Because, I think that they could have got me. I watched a lot of women's college... And first of all, I call women's college basketball games, so I'm already watching the product up close and personal. And then, during her heyday... You know, after Creighton beat Iowa in the, round of 32 back in 2022, that was just like, oh, wow, this is a person that I want to watch all the time. And I'm not going to pretend like I sat down and watched every single Iowa game. But, John, I watched way more Iowa basketball, women's basketball, than I had probably watched women's basketball in my entire life combined up until that point. Mm-hmm. And so when she went pro... I was like, I'm going to follow along on this ride because I really enjoyed watching. I really enjoyed I mean, the rivalry with Angel Reese and LSU, like, that was

0: fun stuff. As me, just a fan of basketball, and man, I'm completely turned off by all of this stuff. And I don't even know how, I mean, how much of that's on her, how much of that's on the sport, how much of that's on the officials, how much of that is on the general toxicity of the fandom. I can't stand any of it. It sucks.
1: Yeah, there's a lot of toxicity there.
0: And the courts are terrible.
1: There's a lot of toxicity there that needs to be examined. And it doesn't seem like anyone wants to really, truly examine it. And yet, and so it just becomes cannon fodder for, you know, the
0: culture war BS.
1: The culture war, you know, cable noise channel.
0: See, and I'll be honest, I have zero desire to participate in any of that type of crap anymore. I mean, you know, we did that stuff back in all sorts of years, and I just have zero desire because I got to a point where it's like, I can have my opinion and you can have yours, and I know I'm not going to convince anybody.
1: No.
0: And so it's not even like I'm afraid to say it. It's just like, it's just yelling. It's yelling past each other, and it's not enjoyable, you know? And so maybe that's why they're not having the conversations, because they are tough conversations, you know, to have. They are. It's very difficult.
1: But, I mean, if you're running a responsible business, and let's face it, the truth of the matter is this, the WNBA loses money. It's still subsidized by the NBA.
0: Mm-hmm.
1: But if you're running a responsible business, you want to get to the bottom of it so that you can move forward and you can take advantage of a boom period. And it's a unique boom period. It's not just because of one player, but it's also because women's sports in general has never been more popular. The rise of volleyball, the rise of women's soccer, the rise of women's basketball. And there's an opportunity here to take advantage of it and be a league that doesn't need, you know, we don't need your money, NBA. We can do it on our own.
0: Yeah.
1: You know, we can be successful and be very popular on our own.
0: I mean, think about
1: it. But they don't do it.
0: To keep going back to the Magic Bird comp, which I think is a very good one because at the time, the NBA had NBA finals that were tape delayed. I mean, Magic Johnson's first moment winning Game 6 in the 1980 NBA Finals against the Sixers and winning the MVP, starts at center, he plays forward and guard, was tape delayed.
1: Mm-hmm.
0: Think about then a decade later as Michael Jordan is on the ascendancy, how different the league is. And that was because of a confluence of a lot of events that the NBA captured perfectly. They really leaned into things.
1: They took advantage of it.
0: And you know what? Maybe if there's social media back in 1984 when the Lakers are playing the Celtics, maybe they get caught in the culture war BS and it's a bunch of garbage and they're not able to, you know, capture the moment in time. Thankfully, it wasn't. And the league grew and it ballooned and now it's a worldwide entity. They got to get out of their own way.
1: Or maybe we were just more mature.
0: Maybe in 1984 you were listening to AC/DC and you knew what was up.
1: Maybe. Hell yeah.
0: But I mean,
1: and you rooted for the Lakers when they were good.
0: Nice.
1: Now you root for the Celtics.
0: Nice. You just turn your back. It just sucks because, again, like, I really thought that I was... Look, in your 30s, in your 50s, it's hard to get into a sport. It's hard. You know, you fall in love with a sport, and I think at the age of 13, and that's kind of what you got for the rest of your life.
1: Mm-hmm.
0: And I found myself, wow, way invested. You know, after being one of those classic guys growing up, I don't watch women's basketball. Why would I watch? Like, I was that kid growing up, and then I was way invested, and now I'm just like, nah.
1: And
0: I'm
1: now Josh is back.
2: Where's the kitchen at on the court?
0: Yeah, exactly. Those are the words that I say now when I watch women's basketball.
1: Get
0: new courts, though. Good Lord, they're terrible.
1: On a completely different and much more lighthearted note, speaking of kitchens.
0: Ooh, what's for dinner coming up at the end of next hour?
1: No, Nick will appreciate this, though.
2: Will he?
1: You're familiar with the Legacy Motor Club?
2: Yes.
1: It's the NASCAR team that's owned by, it used to be Richard Petty, now it's Jimmy Johnson, and there's other investors. Do you know who has bought in as an investor of the Legacy Motor Club? Notice how I transitioned into this segment, speaking of kitchens.
0: Mm-hmm. Freddie Kitchens, the wide receiver?
1: No, oh. Mr. Flavortown himself.
2: No.
1: Guy Fieri is now a part owner of the Legacy Motor Club.
2: Incredible.
0: I'm happy
1: for
0: you.
1: So we're going to be you got a sport now that has Michael Jordan as an owner and Guy Fieri.
2: They're 100% going to put flames on that car somewhere.
0: Vroom, vroom. Killer! We talked about MJ with a good friend, Ryan McGee. He stopped by with Matt and I on Monday, and Matt asked a NASCAR question, and it was like...
1: Good for him, because I knew you wouldn't.
0: Hell no. I don't remember the exact question. It was basically like, what is more important, Michael Jordan's car or whatever, I don't know, being good, and then he mentioned a different guy. He's like, or this guy being good. And Ryan said both, but it'd be more important if Michael Jordan if they were good because he cares. He was like, Michael Jordan actually cares. He shows up to things.
1: Oh, he does. He shows up a lot.
0: Because
2: he's a great owner.
0: He told a story about all these other, you know, drop in for 15 minutes and then leave. You know, oh, I'm going to be a car owner. And then his team sucks or whatever and they don't care. Good for you, Michael Jordan.
2: Finally paying off for that team, too.
1: Well, at least Guy Fieri will be able to feed the team.
0: David texts into the show, 402-951-1620. Speaking of terrible sports, ha-ha, got him!
2: Yeah, no, it
1: sucks. No, we're not watching
2: now.
1: Soccer right now.
0: No, I know, sadly.
2: Oh, NASCAR's pretty terrible right
0: World
2: now.
0: World Cup.
2: There's a thing they could do to fix it.
0: What? New
2: Get
0: tires?
2: Get rid of stages.
0: Get rid of stages.
2: Everybody conserves fuel now. It's so boring.
1: Well, coming
0: Fossil
1: up,
0: fuel Nick.
2: In NASCAR, yeah.
0: Burn them.
1: Coming
2: you gotta
1: up,
2: burn it.
1: We've got I Don't Care.
0: Hell yeah.
1: And next, 100 Days to the NFL.
0: Awesome. About damn time. About damn time.
1: I don't know if you're going
0: to
1: like today.
0: Oh, what are you crapping on with the Cowboys this time? Can't wait to find out.
1: Well, the Cowboys kind of crap on themselves.
0: No, we've been actually very normal
1: usually,
0: this offseason.
1: Usually kind of runs down
0: there. Jerry
1: leg.
0: Hasn't really been speaking. I hope he's okay.
2: No, you don't.
0: Oh, yes, I fine. Do.
1: He's saving all his energy and all of his speaking for the season.
0: All of his glory holes.
1: When he interrupts. Who's your coach now?
0: Schottenheimer, of course.
1: Oh, that's right. That's right. You hired little Schottenheimer.
0: I like Brian. He's a good culture guy.
1: Of course you
0: He's
1: do.
0: Good at his offense.
1: Of course you do.
0: His
1: He's
0: offense
1: never
0: rocks.
1: Been a good coach, but hey, what not?
0: His offense,
1: love
0: is,
1: him.
0: His offense is killer, and now they actually have a defensive coordinator this year. It's going to be exciting.
1: I mean, they had a defensive coordinator last year.
0: No, his name is Eberflus, and he is bad. He is not legally a
1: was
0: defensive
1: coordinator.
0: Was his
1: title a defensive coordinator?
0: It was accidental defensive coordinator. I think he stumbled into the room.
1: The Cowboys are kind of an accidental franchise.
0: Yeah, we're going to be better this year. It's going to be nice. Still losing the playoffs. Don't worry. I'm not dreaming of big things, but they're going to be better. They're going to go to the playoffs.
2: Put that on the list.
0: I think I already did, but I will again, okay. Just to be sure.
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6: Cloudy this evening, a little cool for summertime, temperatures in the low 70s and maybe a sprinkle or two. Cloudy tonight, a chance of a light shower, a low around 63. Mostly cloudy Friday morning, but then partly sunny Friday afternoon with a high near 80. I'm Chief Meteorologist Bill Randby from KETV Newswatch 7.
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8: From the Plumride Time Saving Traffic Center, no accidents to slow you down this afternoon. We do have some delays if you're east on I-80, stretching from 680 to about 72nd. If you're west on I-80, delays stretch from 42nd to 72nd. We're seeing a slight delay on northbound 680 around Pacific Street, delays on L Street for both directions around 72nd. And then if you're south on the JFK, you're going to see slow movement from Cornhusker Road all the way down to Highway 370. I'm Mike Neville.
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5: This is a segment open, and frankly, not a very original one. 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
6: 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All his life as he looked away to the future, to the horizon. Never his mind on where he was. What he was doing. You are reckless.
5: Anyway, this is 100 days to the NFL. Oh, and there's an obligatory Brent Musburger clip.
7: Hell yeah.
5: Because every Josh Open has to have one.
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5: 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Mm. Press the button, Nick.
7: Press it, Nick.
9: It's 100 days to the NFL, and you know what we haven't talked about in a while? We have not updated folks on the latest with the romance around the NFL. No, not that romance. The Diana Russini romance.
7: Oh, wait, why did you say I wouldn't want to talk about this? That you're thinking of somebody else.
9: Oh, okay.
7: Severe. You're thinking of Severe. I love this topic. Well, you did you read the whole New York Times story?
9: No, but I am going to pick from this little excerpt.
10: Well, so John doesn't care that MSG and the surrounding areas are going to be closed down around the 4th of July.
9: Stay tuned.
10: Oh.
9: That is coming up later.
11: What does that have to do with the NFL?
9: Well, I don't know if you know but she's getting married to...
7: Oh, sorry. I was confused. Kelsey. I thought this was another Knicks thing that Nick was talking about.
10: No.
7: They're doing what they did for President T for the Taylor Swift wet? Anyway, keep going. Let's do this.
9: So the New York Times, who employed Diana Russini when she was caught with... They
7: red-handed?
9: They each had their fingers in the...
7: Honeypot, John, I believe is what they're called. This is a great story. By the way, if you have a library card, you can get free access to the New York Times. And so that's how I read the story.
9: But she admitted to...
7: Oh, my God, she admitted.
9: She admitted to being pulled over one time. This was on a podcast.
7: Yeah, this is how the story begins.
9: Yeah, she was pulled over for texting and driving.
10: Oh, okay.
7: Pulling a Nick, as I call it.
10: I thought this was the Jeep story.
9: She was driving with her young sons in the car. Not true where the father is.
7: Hey!
9: And was texting and driving, so she gets pulled over. And she tells the officer that Sean McDermott, the Bills coach, had been fired.
7: Well, that means this is months ago. This is 5-6 months ago.
9: Very recent. Well, as the conversation goes on, the officer said he was a fan of a different team, so she offered to get the coach of that team on the phone.
7: Mm-hmm.
9: Do you want to talk to the coach?
7: And guess what, Nick?
9: And so she FaceTimed that coach.
7: Who the reporting in the story, I don't know if you have this, but it was not Vrabel. This coach was not Vrabel, but it was another coach.
9: It was another coach. And the coach says, what's up? And Diana Russini says, I just got pulled over and wanted you to meet my friend, Officer Joe.
7: Oh, Michael Severe wouldn't like that, her calling him a friend.
9: The coach said to the officer, you should let her go. She's a good citizen. And wouldn't you know who won the pony? She didn't get a ticket.
10: She's a good citizen. She just broke a law, which is what you pulled her over for in the first place.
7: By the way, I believe...
10: Don't text and drive, idiots.
7: I believe that was like the second or third time that she had done that recently, like that she had gotten caught. You know, I believe that was in the story.
10: I think using your position of power and influence like that to get away with breaking laws is a bad thing.
7: Interesting.
9: The the article has a quote from a Times Company spokeswoman who described the effort to get a coach to talk a police officer out of a ticketing Rossini as unacceptable conduct.
7: Yeah, so the story story is titled Diana Rossini was an NFL insider. Was she also out of bounds? Excellent headline. Good job by the Times headline makers here. And the through line of this entire story, because you haven't read it, you said?
9: No.
7: First of all, I recommend it. I think it's really interesting. Now, I have seen some say, man, the newspaper side of the Times, the actual New York Times, they hated her because they go after her pretty hard in here, basically presenting a case that she was unprofessional in her job from day one. It's not even a recently situation. But, John, the through line of this is the amount of times that Vrabel was just like showing up in the story for her. She gets a promotion at ESPN. There's this photo, let me see if I can find it, that ESPN used where Vrabel is down on the field watching one of her reports, where she is able to land various interviews, where she jokes about, my second home was in Nashville this season, like all of these things. Mm-hmm. I mean, basically, I read it as the two writers saying, this has obviously been going on, and look at all of the breadcrumbs along the way that showed.
10: And the breadcrumbs.
7: I forgot the photo of her pregnant on the boat. I forgot about that until I was reading the story. And I was just like, oh yeah, there was that piece of intel that came out earlier this year. Yikes.
9: 100 days to the NFL.
7: Can't wait, man. Kenneth says, I'm going to get pulled over and ask the officer who their favorite local radio guy is and then FaceTime Josh to get me out of a ticket. I would be honored to get FaceTime trying to get
9: to talk somebody out of being penalized for doing something wrong.
7: Sometimes, John, a warning is okay. Has your son ever done, your sons, have either of them ever done something that you were like, I should punish you, but I'm going to let you off with a warning because I'm a good father?
9: I think it's punishment, baby.
7: I think
9: you know it was
7: spanking
9: wrong.
7: Time.
9: You don't need a warning. You already knew it was wrong.
10: Exactly. I think in cases like texting and driving, you should just know not to do that because it's dumb and dangerous.
9: Yep.
7: So you guys
9: and with their kids in the car.
10: I'm a fan of punishing somebody with something like this to set an example so other people don't do it, so they don't think that they can get away with stuff.
7: I have only been pulled over one time, and it was for one of my headlights being out. And I said, officer, I actually have the other headlight in my car, and I showed it to him. And I was like, I just don't know how to install it. And he was like, that's a warning. Please install it soon. And I said, yes, sir.
9: Well, yeah, but at least you you had acknowledged that the malfunction was there and you were in the process of fixing it.
10: Right.
7: I didn't tell him that I had had that light in my dash for like a half year. What's it called? What's the thing?
9: Wait a minute. You had a headlight
10: in your
9: dash?
10: Glove box?
7: Glove box. That's the word I'm looking for. Yeah. I had it in my glove box for like a half year. I didn't tell him that part. I've been meaning to do it.
10: At that point, just ask somebody how to do it.
7: Nick, that's what I did. This was pre-YouTube. You couldn't just log on.
10: Yeah, I know.
7: On
10: just
7: YouTube.
10: Ask somebody. I'm sure there's somebody in your life who knows how to put in a headlight.
7: And that's what I did. But now, if the same thing happened, you know what I would do? I would go to our good friends across the street and say, please, could you install this? I'm an idiot. You know me. One time I tried to help my car and I ripped out a headlight. I don't know guys.
9: That was brilliant.
7: I do know that I don't have automatic headlights, though, Nick. I know car.
10: No, that's true.
7: I know car.
10: I was surprised.
7: Yeah. Shout out to
9: you ever think if they would have won the war that they would have changed the logo from the logo that's on the front of the car to just a small mustache?
7: I had never thought about it. I thought you were going to say...
10: Well, mustache. I thought they would have gone with just the swastika.
7: That's what I was thinking, too. Over, by the way.
10: Yeah.
9: Yeah, but can you imagine... Because, you know, in the movie Cars, you know, all the personality. Just imagine the personality your car would have. You just had a little toothbrush mustache.
7: Speaking of cars, you know, they always talk about how, like, in that universe, like, 9/11 happened.
10: Mm-hmm. Yeah, no, there was 100% Cars Hitler. Ugh. He was a Volkswagen bug.
9: Ugh.
10: Which is also funny because the bugs in the Cars universe are also just, like, actual bugs. Mm. Like, little flying insect bugs.
7: Are you going to go see the movie, John, in the theater?
9: What movie?
10: Cars. They're re-releasing Cars. Into theaters.
9: No, I've already seen. I don't need to go to the theater.
7: You don't want to watch it on the big screen with all your dork friends?
10: I'd watch it in
9: my
10: the theaters.
9: Dork friends. I took my kids to that movie.
7: No, I know. I was talking about Nick.
10: I didn't get to see it in theaters.
7: Nick, McMaster, and Bishop. That's a menage a trois if I've ever seen one.
10: Well, all people who like motorsports. Crazy.
7: Yeah.
10: That they'd like a motorsports movie.
7: I mean, John doesn't like Days of Thunder.
10: It's because it's not a motorsports movie.
7: What is it?
9: Cars was more realistic than Days of Thunder.
10: Days of Thunder uses racing as a backdrop for just Tom Cruise running away from his problems.
9: I mean, All Days of Thunder is Top Gun, but with cars.
7: Yeah. Nice.
9: With race cars.
7: Nice.
9: The only difference was, you know, Scooter or Bronco or whatever that guy's name didn't get launched up through the ceiling of the car and break his neck and die.
10: Tom Cruise also had an 11-speed race car.
7: Matthew says, how can you not like Days of Thunder?
10: Easy. It's bad.
9: It wasn't good.
7: Mm.
10: As a kid, I watched it, and I'm like, man, this is not good.
7: Really?
10: Yeah.
7: I need to check it out. I've never seen it before.
9: It wasn't good.
7: You know, it's my turn to pick the movie club for next week.
9: No, it isn't. It's my turn.
7: No, it's not.
9: Yeah, it is.
7: You
9: skipped me?
7: No, we didn't skip you.
10: They skipped me to give Stibbs a pick, and then it was my pick.
7: So now it's his turn, so now it's going to be my turn after that. Open up the doc. I know what's going on here.
10: Was John's last pick Mean Girls?
7: No.
9: It was one of my last picks.
7: So let's see. Last week we did... No, Galaxy Quest. That was John's
10: last pick. That's
7: right.
10: That was John's.
7: So we did Galaxy Quest, and then we did The French Connection, and now we're doing Nick's, and then it's going to be my turn finally. Days of Thunder
9: it is.
7: You
9: yielded your pick.
7: No, we didn't yield.
9: You yielded.
7: When we have fill-ins, we give them the honor. They get to cut in line.
10: Mm-hmm.
7: And then we go back to...
9: I don't allow cutting in line.
7: No, we just did.
9: There's no way.
7: There was something I saw on Paramount Plus recently that I was like, ooh, that could be a fun movie.
10: A fly fishing movie?
7: No. Not John, Nick. I'll figure it out. Maybe Scream 7. Just kidding. Oh. I would never do something like that.
9: Coming up next.
7: What do we got?
9: I don't care.
7: Oh, awesome.
9: And so we may circle back to...
10: Days of Thunder?
9: No.
7: Oh, Caitlin Clark?
9: No.
7: Oh.
10: Wow.
7: Diana Rossini?
9: No. The other subject that we had started to get sidetracked on
10: before
9: we mentioned Diana Rossini.
10: Gotcha.
7: Okay.
9: 1620 The Zone.
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9: From the Plumride Time Saving Traffic Center, no accidents to slow you down this afternoon. We do have some delays if you're east on I-80, stretching from 680 to about 72nd. If you're west on I-80, delays stretch from 42nd to 72nd. We're seeing a slight delay on northbound 680 around Pacific Street, delays on L Street for both directions around 72nd. And then if you're south on the JFK, you're going to see slow movement from Cornhusker Road all the way down to Highway 370. I'm Mike Neville.
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18: I don't care.
19: Well, it just so happens we're watching one of their games right now. If you've been anywhere in the baseball Twitter sphere, a lot of stuff's going on with the San Francisco Giants.
20: Oh, yeah.
19: A lot of stuff. I don't care what's happening to the San Francisco Giants.
20: Oh, boy.
19: And that's it. I don't care.
20: Do you think, I'm just going to ask you a baseball question.
19: Yeah.
20: Is Tony Vitello in over his head there in the professional game?
19: It's not that he's necessarily he seems over his head. He just doesn't fit.
20: He seems like a vibes guy, but you can't be a vibes guy in the pros. You got to have some actual managerial skills.
19: It just there's just sometimes it just doesn't fit. You know, and that's not a bad thing. That's not a bad
0: thing. You've been there as a Rockies fan?
19: There's just not many people
0: sometimes it just doesn't fit.
19: That can coach at both levels.
0: Yep.
19: Especially if they had never had any previous experience in professional baseball. It would have been different, like Pat Murphy, who is now the manager of the Brewers. He had some experience in professional baseball. Then was in college, then went, you know, up to, you know, the Brewers, or at least kind of did the climb.
20: If Darren Erstad would have made the jump, it would have been interesting. Remember when the Dodgers were kicking the tires on him? Remember that when that happened?
19: Yes.
20: Stib says, I think Posey is more in over his head. That presser was rough. Hashtag baseball guy of the week. Yeah, but I did see that.
19: When it comes to the Giants.
20: You don't care?
19: I don't care.
20: All right, I got two things for you. One, and I'm trying to figure out how to say I don't care about this without coming off petty. I don't care about the Director's Cup. All the time. It's not just now. I just never have cared about this. I care about having good sports. I don't care about the Director's Cup standing in points. Does that make sense?
19: Yeah.
20: It's good that Nebraska has had a really good athletic year. I don't need the Director's Cup to tell me that they have had a really good athletic year. Okay. So I just wanted it to make sure it don't come off as petty.
19: Here's the other problem with the Director's Cup. It's always going to be the same teams that are near the top because they sponsor more sports.
20: Correct.
19: It'd be like, to use a NASCAR, let's say, you know, Kyle Larson races 30 races a year, but Chase Elliott only races 20. You got more chances to accumulate points.
20: Mm-hmm.
19: And so Nebraska's never going to win the Director's Cup, and they would have to have a perfect season across the board because they don't have, you know, rowing, and they don't have, you know, men's swimming, and they don't have men's gym. They don't have a lot of sports. You know, the Stanfords and the Texases that sponsor every sport under the sun, they're always going to win it. Mm-hmm. So, yeah, I totally understand.
20: The other one I wrote down, and I guess this is another one I'm trying to figure out exactly what I don't care about. Because there's always stories about these foreign fans coming in and like, oh, man, I went to Buc-ee's or I went to McDonald's. And they're always just like blown away by it. And now it just seems like a lot of them are pretend or they were like paid actors and it's not real.
0: You're so cynical all the time.
20: No, it seems like that's what the case is. So I think my I don't care is I don't care if they're paid actors. It's fun content.
0: Oh,
20: there you go. I turned it around on you, didn't I, Nick? Yeah.
0: I thought you were about to get all grumbly about it.
20: Because it's fun. It's like, oh, hey, they went to, you know, the Drover. Like, that's fun and exciting. Why am I going to be critical of that?
19: What were the fans we were watching the Cubs game? What country was it? Sweden? Norway?
0: Yeah, Norway, I
19: Norway.
0: Think. I saw a funny boat. That's really fun.
19: I saw a funny tweet today because Dansby Swanson is just having an amazing series, and we'll talk about it coming up in content. But there was a funny tweet today of, you know, one of the biggest misinterpretations or something along the lines of foreign fans coming to the United States is they're all going to return home thinking that Dansby Swanson.
20: Nice. Nick, do you have anything?
0: I don't care
20: about.
0: I'm dipping my toes in the Giants thing. I think the players, I don't care. I don't care what their thoughts on it are. It's fine that they're getting in trouble because they're not getting in trouble for their beliefs, they're getting in trouble for altering an MLB uniform, but people are trying to get all culture wars about it. I don't care that they're upset about it because they ruined their uniforms. They broke a rule.
20: Yeah, I mean, if you do boil it down to that very essence.
0: That's what it is.
20: John can't opine here because he doesn't care.
19: It is rule.
20: You're not allowed to alter uniforms.
0: You can't alter your uniform. Like, that's what it boils. That's the rule they broke.
20: CeeDee Lamb gets in trouble because his shirt's untucked.
0: Nobody's going after their freedom of speech or whatever, which, again, only goes against the government. If you work at a business, they can tamp you down if they want. But they altered the uniform. They broke a Major League Baseball rule. And that's what it is. So I don't care that they're upset about it. They broke a rule. You F around, find out.
20: Nobody says would you feel the same way if they had a tattoo of a Bible verse on their forearm.
0: I wouldn't. That's fine.
20: Because it's their body.
0: Yeah.
20: Their body, their choice.
0: You can have a Bible verse.
20: Hmm. John, you can get a Bible verse tattoo?
19: No.
20: Wow. Hates God. Hates God, John.
0: Also, Bible verse tattooed on you isn't you altering a uniform.
20: Yeah, it's your body. My mom has a Bible verse tattooed on her.
19: I don't care that New Yorkers are going to be up in arms because they're going to block streets in front of Madison Square Garden for the wedding of the century. In fact, I'm actually amused by it, but I don't care.
20: If you don't care about this, then you are no longer allowed to care about the Lincoln Marathon affecting your city. That's the same thing.
19: No, it's not, because this doesn't affect me.
20: But at least with the marathon, we pay money to...
19: You don't pay enough.
0: Really?
19: Yeah.
20: Why?
19: It should be $1 million per run.
0: That is not true.
19: That way we can fix all the streets in Lincoln and maybe time the lights out properly.
18: Oh my gosh, there's so much construction going on along my exact drive to work right now. It is triggering.
19: So if you haven't heard about this, they're renting out Madison Square Garden. And the reason why is because they want to be... So
20: are
19: people
20: they
19: can't
20: selling tickets?
19: No, they just want to be in a place where no one can, like, take pictures of them.
20: Oh, because if they go inside they of there,
19: they
20: can control
19: around.
20: It?
19: Yeah, because it's a controlled environment. So why you pick a Madison Square Garden, the most expensive arena
20: that.
19: To rent in the world?
20: I don't buy that at all. I don't buy that at all.
19: Anyway, that's the excuse. Anyway.
20: I don't care about their wedding.
19: According to the Trimes, they filed a permit to close the streets around the garden from July 2nd to July 4th.
20: Oh, yeah, because we're not supposed to know exactly when the day is. Is that what's going on? It could be the 2nd, it could be the 3rd, it could be the 4th.
19: I mean, this is ridiculous.
20: So do care. Nice.
19: Go to a private island.
20: That's what I was going to say. Just fly somewhere. We've seen secret weddings happen with famous people all the time. I guess we haven't seen them because they're secret.
19: But, you
20: I don't know, get
19: you want to whore yourself out.
20: I can't
19: out
20: believe that they're getting married at MSG. Like, that seems kind of tacky.
0: It's a bit extra.
20: Yeah. And again, they're not selling tickets.
0: Also, if you want to have a secret wedding, do it somewhere secret.
20: Yeah, I don't understand this. At least I was right when I said that this is a real relationship.
0: Yeah.
20: John, are you going to finally say I was wrong?
19: Actually, it now makes sense.
20: What does?
19: That they're doing it at Madison Square Garden, the place where Hulk Hogan and Bruno Sammartino and all the greats of wrestling... Because it is a kayfabe. In fact,
20: no. Guess
19: what other kayfabe wedding took place at Madison Square Garden? Macho Man and Miss Elizabeth. It's all coming full circle.
20: All right, now that'd be pretty funny.
19: Now it makes sense. Now I do care that they're doing it here.
20: Okay.
19: Because this is where the big reveal will happen.
20: It'd be pretty funny.
19: That it's all kayfabe.
20: If they were like, actually, this has been pretend the whole time. Got you.
19: Now
20: you
19: it
20: suckers.
19: Makes sense. They're doing it in the garden.
0: What's the benefit of that?
19: Because they've been working us the whole time.
20: It's called trolling, Nick. You know about trolling.
0: it's just a really expensive troll.
20: It's just a giant troll.
19: It's not an I don't care, but can I ask a question?
0: Question.
20: I'm a little nervous now.
0: No, do it, John.
19: No.
0: Do it.
19: I specifically did not look this up because I realized, you know, I could just look up these answers.
20: Okay.
19: But, you know, apparently...
20: I think I have an answer.
0: I think I have an answer.
19: Is it tonight?
20: Tonight, 9 o'clock.
19: That the U.S. is playing, it's basically a meaningless game, right?
20: Yeah, they've already moved on. They've already moved on, and we know that they will be we know where they're playing and when they're playing.
0: What a world, by the way.
20: They're good.
0: That's crazy.
20: Yeah.
19: So they're playing Turkey.
0: Yes.
19: You know, country Turkey.
0: Yes.
20: That's what it used to be called. They changed the name.
19: The graphic for the Fox,
20: It's not Turkey,
19: it's
20: John.
19: It's Turkey.
20: It's Turkey.
0: But that's, okay, so John, to answer your question, this happened a few years ago. The country filed some kind of motion, basically, with the world. Be like, hey, this is what we want to be called. This is what we call ourselves. It's the same as Ukraine.
20: Oh, yeah, because what did we used to call it?
0: It used to be the Ukraine, and then it was Ukraine. Like, it was Kiev.
20: Yeah, so would this be like...
19: But here's my question.
20: Yeah.
19: Because this isn't the anglicized, this isn't the English.
20: No, that's how it's spelled. In their language.
0: Yes.
19: Right, but we don't do this for Japan.
0: No, because that
19: China.
0: Should be Nippon.
19: We don't call
0: Nippon.
19: Them Deutschland.
20: See, and that's what I was going to actually bring up, Germany. I don't know why we don't call countries what
0: right.
20: they're actually
0: Japan,
20: called.
0: Japan should be Nippon. That's why their baseball is the NPB. That's the Nippon Baseball League.
20: Why do we do that?
0: I think it's because we're in a Eurocentric world.
20: Yeah, but like, there's Deutschland. How did you get Germany out of that? You know?
0: It was probably some translation from the Romans or something.
20: So, like, yeah, they're just saying this is our name. I learned that during the World Cup.
0: Germany, because of the Germanic people.
19: It's the whole idea of, you know, because, you know, our language doesn't have umlauts. Like,
20: correct.
19: Like this.
0: Yes.
20: Turkey.
19: That's too hard to say. I'm just going to stick with Turkey.
20: Interesting.
19: I'll tell you what.
20: John's not respecting.
19: I'll start calling you by the name you want to be called by if you can beat the United States. Until you beat the United States, you're still Turkey.
0: John, I'm going to dead name you until you prove yourself to me.
20: Interesting.
19: They have to prove themselves to me.
20: Max says, same with Chechia. It used to be the Czech Republic. Yeah. I think now that we have more information, they're like, hey, why are you saying our name all weird?
0: I am surprised that Japan is still going with Japan.
19: But it's just the way the language works. I don't know.
20: But again, I mean, we can say Deutschland. It's not hard. It's not a hard word to say. Mm-hmm. I like Deutschland. It's cool. You know, we can start saying the under about Deutschland. You know, that's kind of fun.
0: Honestly, maybe they should lean more into the Deutschland thing because Hitler wanted to unify Germany.
20: A rebrand.
0: A rebrand.
20: Rebrands are always nice.
1: That's what the money is for.
20: There you go.
0: It's Deutschland.
19: But see, how does this work with languages that don't have the same alphabet?
20: Like Russian
19: language, the Japanese, the Chinese, all of this.
20: That's a great question. I don't know.
19: I don't know.
20: So Japan isn't Japan,
0: No,
20: Nick?
0: It's Nippon. N-I-P-P-O-N.
20: Okay.
0: That's why the NPB is the Nippon Baseball
20: League. I realized recently that Tokyo isn't even Tokyo.
0: Or Nippon Professional Baseball.
20: Have you seen this, John? Have you heard about this? If you go to the Tokyo Wikipedia page, it's pretty wild. It's officially the Tokyo Metropolis. That's pretty fun. Why don't we call it that?
19: I don't know.
20: Nippon.
19: Mm-hmm. Interesting. I don't know.
20: That's exciting.
19: Jordan wants to know.
20: Nihon. Nippon.
19: Is the U.S. going to fry or roast turkey tonight? No.
20: Turkey.
19: They're going to smoke the turkey tonight.
20: See, this could be fun, though, John, because at Thanksgiving you can say turkey, turkey. Because you're excited. You're saying yay.
19: Yeah, but turkey. Turkey sounds like tofu turkey.
20: It kind of does.
0: A little bit.
20: Mom got turkey again. No, not turkey. More like turk boo.
0: It's impossible turkey.
20: All right, let's just try to remember this at Thanksgiving.
19: You ever eaten the turkey rolls before?
20: What?
0: It's a turkey roll.
19: You never seen these?
0: No.
20: Slop.
19: It's basically meatloaf turkey.
20: Oh my gosh, absolutely not.
0: I'm open to it.
19: It's actually not that. I mean, if you think about it, most chicken nuggets are processed. It's basically like that, except there's no breading.
20: Chief says Nick is 100% a
0: weeb. Because I know history.
20: Well, apparently, so Nick, you were doing something at dinner last night that they were talking about on the morning show that was classic weeb behavior. What was it? What were you talking about?
0: So Joey brought up his watch. It's a Tissot.
20: That's right.
0: A good watch.
20: He said, I like Japanese watches.
0: Because
20: more.
0: I like the movement better.
20: I know you do.
0: I like the.
20: You
0: I have know. A Seiko.
20: Just admit
0: it's a great watch.
20: You just got to lean
0: Seiko,
20: into
0: Casio.
20: You just got to lean into it.
0: They make great watches.
19: The movement?
0: The automatic movement. Because not all watches have batteries. John, I don't know if you know that. Some of them are mechanical. And the movement is... I like the movement in the Seiko's
19: I just prefer to have a battery and just I can put it on a little charger at night.
20: I love chargers. Nick, thoughts?
0: Fine. I just like the analog watches.
20: That's cool.
0: Because eventually we're going to live in a world where electricity doesn't exist because all the data centers are sucking them up.
20: Well, then I'm happy that you'll have your Japanese watch. Mm-hmm. I'll be jealous of you when that happens.
0: It's a great watch. It was my wedding watch. It was a nice watch. You know that if you showed up.
19: You know what?
20: I was sick. I had the flu.
19: You know what? If we're living in a world that doesn't have electricity, I'm really not going to be worried what time it is.
20: That's a great point. Nick, never mind. I rescind my compliment.
0: Time is still important
20: not
0: without
20: really.
0: Electricity.
19: Not really.
0: People still cared about the time before electricity was a thing.
20: How is it going to affect me? I'm going to be a farmer? No. I'll die.
19: Yeah,
20: the early days of no electricity.
19: There's a difference. Those folks grew up without electricity. We did. And when you take something like that away, a need, a necessity, I'm not going to care what time it is.
20: Nick, I'll be roaming in the lands, and I'll be like, no, it's me, a radio host, John. Oh, Josh Peterson!
0: There was an old show on Sci-Fi, I think, called Defiance, that was about this exact thing, where the U.S. just lost all the electricity in the world.
20: Yeah.
0: And it showed how people kind of reverted.
20: Remember,
0: and figured that out.
20: If we ever get to that era... That you know what the most important currency is.
0: Yours.
20: No, it's not gold, it's pillows.
0: It is. And toilet paper.
20: I want to be comfortable when I go to bed at night.
0: Right, this was the conversation we had with Happer.
20: Yep, piss sock day.
0: Yep, that was piss sock day.
20: Yeah, John, you weren't there. You were a jerk. You were like, I'm calling a basketball game.
19: Thank God.
20: Go Jays.
19: Coming up.
20: Happy hour.
19: Happy hour.
20: We've already made it to 5 o'clock.
19: We have.
20: Oh, awesome.
19: On 1620 The Zone.
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22: From the Plumrite Time Saving Traffic Center, heads up, we've got a report of a crash on Dodge, eastbound Dodge at 46th. Also delays on westbound Dodge out between 108th, about 132nd. If you're west on I-80, we've got delays stretching from 42nd to 72nd on eastbound I-80. Same could be said between 680 and 84th. Still seeing stop-and-go traffic on L Street for both directions around 72nd. Same goes if you're south on the JFK, stretching from Cornhusker down to Highway 370. I'm Mike Neville.
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25: Here's Pedro. 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I have an opinion. The word genius is tossed around to people that don't deserve it. But the people that put a rollerball applicator on Icy Hot were geniuses. 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
25: 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I don't like rollerballs, actually. You know what, Pedro? 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I don't like massaging things. I don't like the roller anything. I don't like when that stuff touches me. I don't like when anything touches me. Have you ever gotten a massage before?
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25: 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Man, yeah. 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Don't touch me with those Theraguns.
26: I can't speak to how sensitive you are to, you know,
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0: through. The happy hour is on the air. I have some bad news to deliver from sources on the ground in Waverly, Nebraska.
1: Okay.
2: In Waverly?
0: That's on its way to Lincoln, John.
2: Yes, I'm aware.
0: Fireworks are now legal to light off in Waverly.
2: As Thank of God now, I don't live in Waverly.
1: Hide your dogs.
0: Get ready, folks.
2: I'm glad I don't live in Waverly.
0: It's going to be like that.
2: But that's kind of the, I mean, that was life in a small town. I mean,
0: try that in a small town.
2: We were able to light off fireworks a week before.
0: Man, I don't like fireworks.
1: Hot take. Fireworks.
0: I don't like spending money on fireworks.
1: Fireworks were more fun when they were illegal.
0: I agree, Nick.
1: Not everybody had them. The people who did have them weren't idiots about it.
0: Nah, I wouldn't go that far.
1: A lot of the people I knew who had them weren't idiots about it.
2: Fireworks were more fun when you were little and you didn't care about dogs.
0: Fireworks
2: and noise,
0: are a young person's
2: they
0: game.
2: Are.
0: You
2: they
0: know?
2: Are.
0: Like, not to say that there aren't older people who love fireworks, because they are. They do. They have to spend the money. But man, fireworks are so much more fun when you're a kid.
1: The transition definitely happened with me when I became a partial dog owner.
0: Yeah.
1: When I started sharing a
0: dog. And I get so... Oh, that's right, the pretend dog.
1: She's very real.
0: We are so lucky. Banks does not care at all. We could be in the backyard with him when the fireworks go off. He is not bothered. Like, seriously, is not bothered. But it's just the whole, like, oh, man, you're still doing it that late at night? And it's, again, it's going to be a whole week of this. I'm totally cool with it on Friday, you know, on the 3rd. And I'm totally cool with it on the 4th. I just wish it could be those days.
1: Also, it doesn't stop people when it's not legal anymore because they still have to get through everything and it feels like nobody ever does anything.
0: Oh,
1: so it's
0: yeah.
1: basically the entire month is fireworks.
0: It's going to be deep into next week.
2: Mm-hmm. Well, we'll
0: be here in probably 2 weeks.
2: It just gets to the point where you kind of get just, okay, I'm done with this.
0: Yeah. I'm trying to watch a TV show and I'm hearing explosions.
2: Well, it's not even that. It's just the...
0: I'm watching my stories.
2: How much fireworks can you watch before you're like, okay, I've had enough.
0: Yeah, that's a good point.
1: I think drone shows are cooler than fireworks.
0: They did a drone show at the College World Series.
1: They did.
0: Chris Prudhon was loving it.
1: It was kind of cool.
2: I mean, it was fine.
1: They put sparklers on the drones.
0: See, so for a second, I thought that the drones were the sparklers. Like, it was pretend sparklers. I was like, wow, that's pretty...
1: Just a bunch of tiny baby drones.
0: Yeah. 402 texts in. Just finished a round of golf in Milford, which is in western Nebraska. One of my pals is from there. And heard a ton of fireworks during my play. Annoying. See, now that's the other part I don't understand. It's 5 o'clock. What are you lighting up fireworks for? You gotta wait until it's dark.
2: Well, again, that's most of the fun we had with fireworks as a kid were blowing
0: Black
2: up things.
0: Oh yeah, like a
2: we were
0: toy.
2: Blowing up models and yeah. you know different
0: models?
2: Toys that we didn't play with anymore.
0: What did you do to her?
1: Or him.
0: Or him, yeah, sure. Why male mom?
1: There was a year, it was a July, I was playing disc golf at Seymour Smith, and there was this big burly dude lighting off fireworks, like, in close proximity to all the tee pads, and whenever somebody would try to go, they would, like, light it, it would explode. It's like, buddy, you're ruining my tee shot.
0: That's a jerk.
1: It is a jerk.
0: Jerk move. Sad Husker fan says, I don't care that people are lighting fireworks.
1: I care for my dog.
0: Yeah.
1: Also, we have this neighbor who they light their fireworks, and just with the way the wind was last year, all of their stuff was hitting our windows, and I went out to be like, hey, just so you know, the wind is catching your fireworks, and it's hitting our window.
0: What did they say?
1: They're like, oh, no, sorry, we're almost done. And then they did it for another hour.
0: They shot. Oh, yeah, sorry.
2: We're almost done.
0: Roman candle directly.
1: That's basically what happened. It pissed me off so much. I was.
0: You moved, thankfully, right?
1: No.
0: Oh, my bad.
1: I still live there.
0: Never mind.
1: Two houses down from that guy.
0: Screw those people.
1: I hate that guy so much.
0: Mm.
2: Plus, there's the mess.
1: Yeah, we're getting all their mess. That was the big thing making me angry.
2: Yeah.
1: We were getting all of their mess. They didn't have to clean it up. They didn't care.
0: Hey, speaking of, you know, we were talking about Germany. I think they might be losing. Wow, they're losing to Ecuador. Could they? They could miss out. Oh my gosh! If Germany loses, John, I think they lost. Germany didn't make it to the knockout round.
1: Is that a?
0: It's a big deal.
2: I don't care. Was last segment.
0: They won the World Cup in 2014. Remember when they beat Brazil 7-1?
1: They won the World Cup in 2014, and you're surprised that they're not going to win it again.
0: They're good.
1: 2026.
0: Germany is good.
1: Apparently not.
0: I mean, they were good. They're like Nebraska. They were good at one point in time.
2: Mm. Did you see this? Did you hear about this?
0: Maybe.
2: The fall from grace that some people on this show saw coming.
0: Oh, Is this me or you who saw it coming?
2: Brian Kelly is back, folks.
1: Come on.
0: Damn it, you saw
2: But he is not
0: coaching.
2: Going to be coaching. He'll be calling football games for CBS.
0: By the way, I was wrong. Germany won the group. Oops, my bad. Anyway, Jack Mitchell's led me astray, that jerk. Anyway, Brian
2: CBS.
0: Kelly.
2: CBS.
0: This is wild.
2: So you're saying, oh, man, so Brian Kelly's going to be on Nebraska games on BTN or on CBS?
0: Oh, man, he could call the Iowa game on Black Friday.
2: No. Brian Kelly's not going to be working those games.
0: Which games is he going to do?
2: He's going to be doing Mountain West games.
0: Oh, no. My, how the mighty have fallen. That is bad.
1: But he gets to talk about North Dakota State.
2: I mean, this is a guy who, like...
0: Nice job, Nick.
2: 4 years ago was like, oh, my God, I can't believe a coach this good is leaving Notre Dame and going to LSU, and they're going to make

0: Yeah.
1: Oof.
2: I did see a funny tweet where someone said, I hope Brian Kelly calls games in the dialect of the state that he's in.
1: That's pretty good. I was trying to figure out what is Mountain West dialect, you know?
2: Well, imagine.
0: It's just whatever state you're in.
2: He could call Hawaiian game. He could call, he'd be like, he could do it in the dialect of a Hawaiian surfer.
1: Ooh, that might be a bit, oh, that'd be fun. Okay. Hey, brah. Nice play there. Hey, I don't wear a watch anymore because I'm living in Nick's post-apocalyptic society.
0: He does a Polynesian accent.
1: Don't do that, Brian Kelly. Brian, don't do that. Good for him getting back on TV or getting on TV. Has he ever been on TV in this role? Is it because he's been a coach forever?
2: Yeah, he's never done TV.
1: Do we think he'll be surprisingly good or will he be a stiff? More likely to be a stiff.
2: Probably. I don't know.
1: But him doing the whole Cajun accent makes me think he's maybe more loosey-goosey than any of us realize.
2: Or maybe he's just a giant-ass phony, which is what some of us saw in the moment.
1: Yep, me. I nailed it. Bow to
2: yes,
1: me, everyone in
2: yes,
1: this room.
2: Yes, you did. You absolutely nailed it.
1: Man, of all the takes that I wish I could have back, that one. Marcus Freeman is good. Brian Kelly is bad. You got me there.
2: Well, it's not, it wasn't that Brian Kelly was bad. It was just
1: he was mid.
2: It was a bad cultural fit.
1: Definitely.
2: It was a bad cultural fit.
1: Mm-hmm.
2: Just because you can be... That's why the coaches like...
0: Which is ironic considering Notre Dame's history.
2: What do you mean?
0: Weren't they the ones with Nebraska and the whole thing in the 1800s?
1: The 1900s?
0: The Klan? Was that the Klan thing? Yeah.
1: Yeah. What does that do with Brian Kelly? You think he's a part of that?
0: No, I'm saying... Nick? You're saying Marcus Freeman is a better cultural fit at Notre Dame, and I'm saying that's ironic considering Notre Dame's history.
1: No, but remember, Nebraska was the one with the KKK.
0: Oh, yeah, my bad. Sorry.
1: Because KKK also hates Catholics.
0: My
1: bad. I've never understood. It's like the same religion. They just kneel a few more times.
0: I was misinformed.
1: It's all good. You're good, Nick. But to go back to John's point,
0: yes. Yeah,
1: he's a way better fit because he is a college guy. Though he maybe will go to the pros. But he gets recruiting, and he gets motivating, and he's... Not an old jerk like Brian Kelly is.
2: Mm. Like Brian Kelly.
1: Mm-hmm.
2: So the Athletic's been doing that whole series on the 90s.
1: I've enjoyed it.
2: I know you have. There was a question that was asked in one of them.
1: Oh.
2: That I did find rather interesting, and it did make me reflect for a little bit. And the question was... Were the split national titles really all that bad?
1: I can answer this question very quickly.
2: Well, I know you will.
1: I just don't know what... So, you've been thinking about it. What is the argument for them being a good thing?
2: Well, the argument for... And it's not so much the split titles, but the what's the word I'm looking for?
1: Engagement?
2: The system that allowed for the split titles to be possible.
1: Mm-hmm.
2: Voting on the real question is voting on champions.
1: Yeah.
2: Versus a playoff of some kind. And there is a part of me that looks at this the same way as I look at instant replay in sports. That we have kind of gone a little too far with replay, and we almost need to shut it off for a while. So that we can dial it back, so that it doesn't go over the top with the lengthy reviews and, you know, nitpicking every little micro, you know, second of frame and, you know, just how it is stalled the game out. Like, I mean, watching the NBA Finals, holy cow.
1: Oh, yeah.
2: That was horrible. That was horrible.
1: So to go back to the split titles thing.
2: So it's one of those deals where, you know, assuming that we end up going to 24, which I think we are, which has turned the playoff into this thing that we never really intended it for it to be. We never intended for the playoff to include teams that had four losses. Because we had never conditioned ourselves to believing, hey, a four-loss college football team is worthy of being a national champion. And that was one thing you never got when you voted on. I mean, you had to... You not only had to win, but you had to be impressive doing it, right?
1: I mean, to the point where, like, the 2007 LSU team that had two losses, even though at the end they were the champions, it was like, oh, but a two-loss champion? Like, even that bothered people, you know?
2: Right.
1: That they had two losses.
2: Now, a lot of this, too, is, you know, just kind of pining for an era that felt a

0: lot more pure, for lack of a better term.
1: Mm-hmm.
0: And it was a byproduct of that era, you know, that it truly was an era where every game mattered.
1: Mm-hmm.
0: You had to win. And you probably had to beat some really good teams or else you weren't going to get consideration. You know, think West Virginia, 1993. People forget the only two undefeated teams in 1993 at the end of the regular season were West Virginia and Nebraska.
1: Mm-hmm. West Virginia played nobody.
0: And we almost got a national championship game that didn't feature either of them.
1: Mm-hmm.
0: Thank you, Boston College. So yeah, there. I mean, as I think about it, it's like, yeah, there were some good things that came out of it. Now, at the end of the day, I'm not saying that voting for a champion was great.
1: Yeah, because think about the games we missed out on,
0: and is the best way of determining a champion. But it did make the regular season feel epic. You could not lose a game. You couldn't, or else you were probably screwed.
1: Mm-hmm.
0: So it made even the most insignificant games feel important. But I also understand this is a little bit of pining for the old days and remembering things being better than they actually were in the moment.
1: That's what I would say, because I still remember, and I know you would, 97. I mean, 97 around here is going to, you know, it's going to hold a special place, but also a frustrating place in all of our hearts. And hell, I imagine, I know we have that goofy...
0: Do you think there's a frustration around here?
1: I have always had it because I wanted to watch those teams play. Mm. I think that it would have been a really interesting game. Now, I've always thought Nebraska would have won because they killed Peyton Manning. What would Brian Greasy's going to do anything against that defense that was freaking loaded? Like, I've always felt that way. But never got to find out. And I know, you know, we had that weird Penn State fan in the audience who was always mad at us last year. I know he and him, his ilk, always feel the same way about 94. Like, it's... You guys got the title because the voters wanted to give the title to Tom Osborne, even though we were better. Like, I'm happy that we don't do that anymore. Like, yeah, it's fun to debate, but I also like actually watching it, you know? I like seeing it settled on the field.
0: Yeah.
1: I like that, you know, I think we're in a sweet spot right now, and it's so frustrating because we look into the future, and I don't think we like what's coming down the road. But if we didn't know about the future and we could just live in this moment, I think we'd be like, this is the best combination of stakes and a playoff that kind of has everything that we want. Mm-hmm. It's what I want. Big enough where I feel like every team has a chance. Small enough that it feels like good teams might still get left out. Got home games. I wish there were a few more. The regular season still very much matters. It's not what it was in 97, obviously. Nebraska, if Matt Davison doesn't catch that football, Nebraska plays Tennessee in a bowl game, that doesn't really mean anything beyond, oh, Nebraska's going to finish number two in the AP poll.
0: That's right.
1: You know? And so I like now, like in a way, I kind of like mulligans, but part of that too is I am conditioned also by other sports, you know? Other sports, we wouldn't watch the NFL, and I know that there's not perfection in the NFL but one team ever, and say, oh, well, they lost, so they're a lesser team. No, it's just, it's the differences that make it. But I've lived in a world now, let's see, so the playoff, we got it, what, 12 years ago? I'm 37. I mean, a third of my life I have had some form of a playoff. It's not that way for you. It's a smaller percentage. It's not that way for my grandpa. It's an even smaller percentage and on. But the younger we go, you know, someone's Nick's age, almost half of his life he's had a playoff. You know, think about a kid in high school today. More than half of their life they've had
0: a
1: playoff.
0: Well, I mean,
2: I've never liked the voting system from what I've heard from it.
1: Yeah.
2: This makes more sense to me. This makes way more sense
1: we
2: do it now.
1: We talk about it. Like, we know. And I watched Bo Pelini and Keith Mann vote on a top 25 one time. Like, come on. Coaches top 25, like, yeah, Nebraska got the cooler trophy. But what are we doing? Not to mention, and you know, I've been long critical of the AP poll, it's a bunch of beat writers. They're not sitting on their couches all day like I am, you know?
0: Yeah.
1: They're not watching as many games. And so, like, that system, we were always critical of the coaches or saying that the writers were biased, whatever. Like, both of those systems were terrible for deciding champions.
0: It is, if anything, it's really frustrating that we didn't get the formation of a playoff back then. Because back then, yeah, we thought the Big Ten and the Big Eight and the SEC and the Southwest Conference were good conferences and probably were better than the MAC or the WAC, but it wasn't nearly as decisive.
1: Mm-hmm.
0: And if there would have been a playoff created, let's say in 1993, there would have been a spot for every conference champion.
1: Mm-hmm.
0: And there wouldn't be this idea of, well, we got to make sure we get more SEC teams in. Or we got to get more Big Ten teams in. There wouldn't have been that.
1: It would have just been normal.
0: It would have been a little more structured. Now, you know, I'm not going to be ignorant and say that eventually those separations would not have happened, because they did. They happened because of television.
1: But and, you do wonder if you had this, if like this access component was just always there because it was always there.
0: Correct.
1: You know, how different things are.
0: Yeah. Once it was there, you weren't going to be able to take it back. And then you would have had a true playoff.
1: Yeah.
0: I remember this was a 50-year-old article or something like that. It was in Sports.
1: From Dan Jenkins, right?
0: Yes.
1: Yeah. I think it was after 66.
0: Where they created a playoff and every conference in college football had a team.
1: I was literally just about to make the same reference.
0: I mean, that would have been, if they would have had the foresight and, you know, the Big Ten, who famously was the conference that stood most in way of having any kind of a playoff because of the Rose Bowl.
1: Mm-hmm.
0: If they would have had the ability to do that, we would have had a much different structure to the playoff. And who knows, maybe we wouldn't have had as pronounced the separation between these conferences, and those conferences.
1: Yeah, I mean, because that was, I'm pretty sure that article was written after 66, when Michigan State and Notre Dame played to a tie.
0: Yeah.
1: And Notre Dame won the title, which it's like, but they tied. How does that even work? And so then those, all these ideas. And so if you have like a guaranteed entrance for basically every conference, even the lesser conferences, I think the Ivy is even included in that proposal.
0: Right, but that was back before the split Division 1A and 2A.
1: Yeah, so the point is more like they were inclusive just by happenstance. Like, I'm sure that we'd be in a world now where the playoff would probably be even bigger than 12 and it would be different and all these things, but, I mean, you can't say that that wouldn't have changed the sport at a time when it would have really been nice to change it versus mm-hmm. today when we're just chasing... We've always been chasing dollars, but God, it just feels like we're doing it in these kind of ugly, power grabby ways. Whereas back then, it kind of felt more pure. Let's decide a champion, you know? And I'm sure that there would have been some negatives to it, but it would have been, let's decide the champion on the field. Why not try to do it on the field? And, you know, like the 90s especially, it was quite the decade. And that's why this article from Mandel was so interesting, because we talk about 97, but that was a split. 94, you had two undefeated teams. And then what? You had 90 and 91 where you had split champions. You mentioned 93. I still will never understand how Notre Dame won the game against Florida State, but they don't get to play Nebraska. Well, I know why, because they lost later. But it's like, how does that make sense? You know, we used to do things so weird. Well, you lost later, so you're worse. That's not how it works.
0: Well, but a lot of that was trying to get Bobby Bowden a title.
1: Yeah, yeah.
0: Just as many people complain about, you know, Penn State, or complain about, well, you only voted for Osborne because it was Osborne.
1: We
0: it was the same way
1: thing.
0: In 93. Because
1: yeah, if I'm a Notre Dame fan, I'm pissed about 93.
0: With the way people look at the sport and think about the sport today, if you could have extrapolated them and put them back in 1993, they would have voted Notre Dame ahead of Florida State.
1: 100%. It would be no discussion. Think about it last year. All year long, when Miami is behind Notre Dame, we're like, but they played, and Miami won, and the committee was stupid until they weren't.
0: Right.
1: But they
0: now they also might have put Florida State in there, too, and then ace Nebraska.
1: They might, yeah, certainly.
0: Because that was a real threat. That was a real threat.
1: Mm-hmm.
0: That if Notre Dame would have finished undefeated, which they would have if they would have beaten Boston College, that they were going to rematch Florida State and Notre Dame mm-hmm. for the national championship. And Nebraska was going to be undefeated and
1: playing
0: on the
1: West
0: outside
1: Virginia.
0: Looking in.
1: Yeah.
0: Because Nebraska's reputation at the time was,
1: the big games.
0: They win the Big Eight, but Miami always smokes them. Florida State always smokes them,
1: mm-hmm.
0: which is why Nebraska was a 2+ touchdown underdog to Florida State.
1: Yeah, but imagine if game. You know, imagine if there's a 4-team playoff or a 12-team playoff, and suddenly they have an opportunity, and they, you know, then there's we're debating teams 12 and 13 rather than teams 1 and 2. It's like that's the thing that I like about 12. I feel like we have a selection of teams. Notre Dame last year, you know, not included sadly, that really feel like they should be there. Versus, I'm happy to not live in a 1-2 era anymore. Like that stuff sucked, and because. We think the politics are bad now of debating. I mean, dude, you remember it when we got a couple of SEC rematches in the championship game? It's like, come on, we saw it already. You know, I want to see a different game for the title. Like, I'm happy that we don't have to do that anymore. It was an interesting read, though. It was a weird decade. Really weird decade. The 80s were about, like, new blood and however many teams winning over the course of that decade. I know Penn State won twice, but otherwise I think it's essentially... It's like, what, 8 or 9 champs? 90s are a lot of... 80?
0: Well, yeah, but you had Miami a couple...
1: I guess you had... Yeah, maybe I'm not. But you had some new teams kind of on the scene, whereas the 90s were about split titles and then, like, powers. You know, Nebraska won 3, Florida State won 2. You know, so right there, that's half the decade. Interesting. Interesting time.
0: Well, coming up, we got content. Let's see. What do we have in content?
1: What do we have, Nick?
0: We have not talked about the story in the NFL today regarding one of Detroit's top defensive players. Let's see. Well, speaking of The Athletic and looking back at the 90s, there was another ranking that might have rankled some folks. Gentleman Dansby is doing great things.
1: Oh, that's right. John's back
0: my God.
1: The Cubs again.
0: And we forgot.
1: What did we forget?
0: We forgot about the big press release that came out yesterday. I'm surprised you didn't go all gaga over it.
1: Me?
0: Because I know how gaga you are.
1: Lady
0: over,
1: Gaga?
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1: Ma, ma, ma, ma, ma.
0: That and, you know what, maybe we should get in a Hot D episode 1 review.
1: People have been asking for it. 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
6: Cloudy this evening, a little cool for summertime. Temperatures in the low 70s and maybe a sprinkle or two. Cloudy tonight, a chance of a light shower, a low around 63. Mostly cloudy Friday morning, but then partly sunny Friday afternoon with a high near 80. I'm Chief Meteorologist Bill Ranby from KETV News Watch 7.
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8: From the Plumright Time Saving Traffic Center, heads up, we've got a crash reported on 60th at F Street. An earlier wreck on eastbound Dodge at 46th, also still causing delays through there. We've got stop-and-go traffic if you're south on the JFK, stretching from Chandler Road to Capehart Road. Slow going on westbound Dodge from 108th to 132nd. And then if you're headed east on I-80, expect slow going from Q Street to 72nd. If you're headed west on I-80, you're going to see delays from 480 to 72nd. I'm Mike Neville.
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0: Okay, what do we got going on today in content, Nick?
2: Lions cornerback Terrion Arnold has been arrested on multiple kidnapping and felony charges. What on earth is happening here?
0: It's kind of like famously OJ, who did commit the murders, didn't go to jail for that. But later on, when he was trying to get back some of the stuff that he said was stolen from him.
1: Get back to where he once belonged.
0: And they created this little conspiracy where they set up a little deal. And
1: idiot.
0: Yeah, and then he went to jail for that.
1: For a long time.
0: It's kind of like this, because Arnold, so they said that stuff was taken from the Airbnb where they were staying.
1: I believe it was valued at like $200,000.
0: Right. And so instead of, you know, calling the police and, you know, letting them take care of it, they decided to take matters into their own hands.
1: Yeesh.
0: And essentially go after the perpetrators.
1: Yeesh.
0: And it led to these arrests.
1: They, like, kidnapped them, pistol whipped.
0: Yep.
2: Yikes.
1: Yeah. Bad stuff, Nick.
2: Very.
1: Happy I'm not a Lions fan.
0: He could go away for a long time.
1: Seriously, kidnapping is not a joke. Like, yeah, doing that type of stuff, and then I don't know if it would fall under the description of torture. I mean, pistol whip somebody.
2: It's for sure assault.
1: Yeah.
0: Oh yeah.
1: It's assault, brother. Yeah. Not great. What an odd story to see. You know, come across the timeline that an NFL player is in trouble for kidnapping. Yikes.
2: Hmm. Bill Barnwell has ranked the best group of offensive playmakers in the NFL in 2026, and all of our teams are technically on it.
1: Oh!
2: The Dolphins continued their fall from number 3 in 2024 to number 10 in 2025, all the way to number 32 this year.
1: How many NFL teams are there, Nick?
2: Yikes.
4: Bad, yeah.
2: Josh?
4: Yeah?
2: Your Cowboys jumped from 11 to 7, and the Rams went from number 5 to number 2.
4: Number 2?
1: Behind who, Nick?
4: Yeah, behind who?
2: The Lions.
1: Oh, wow, awkward.
2: Is this list fair?
1: Cowboys too low, obviously. Now, this is not including quarterback. So this is the, and it's not including linemen. So this is the receivers, the running backs, and the tight ends.
0: Mm-hmm.
1: Now, obviously, your team has like a billion tight ends.
0: I don't know how they're great.
2: Sorry, really quick.
1: Yeah.
2: Is the Lions score already outdated?
1: No, this isn't, in my opinion, going to it, because he's a cornerback.
2: The vibes of the whole roster
1: maybe should lower the offense a little bit. In all seriousness, I think the Cowboys are probably in the right spot. The problem that they have, because they have best 1-2 punch receivers in the league, solid tight end, their running back room is iffy. That's where the problem is. But I don't know. I thought that that was fine. The Rams being number 2, I was a little surprised that the Lions were number 1, because I thought the Rams were going to be number 1. But God, the Lions do have like an insane group of players. They got one of the best running backs in the league. They got good receivers. They got Amon-Ra. They have good tight ends.
2: St. Brown?
1: The very same. What do you think, John?
0: I don't have an issue with most of these rankings. I'm looking, the Bengals are third.
1: I don't have an issue.
2: Amon-Ra, by the way, his name, one of the coolest names of football
1: player. It is a very fun name.
2: It's a really cool name.
0: The Falcons at 4.
1: I'm not sure about Frisco.
2: You're never sure about Frisco.
1: Yeah, interesting. Well, You're just doing the thing where you troll again.
0: Yeah, but look at Frisco. I mean,
1: what about him?
0: I mean, if all of these guys are healthy, sure. But
1: they will never be healthy.
0: I guess they can't
1: never
0: really
1: get this.
0: I guess they can't necessarily judge on that, but no, it's not a terrible list.
1: All right. Good job, Bill.
2: Don't really agree. I do agree with the Dolphins thing. It's a garbage team.
1: They are horrible, Nick. No argument here.
2: Trash team. Mm-hmm. Speaking of rankings, 90s week continued at The Athletic. Today, ranking the 25 best players.
1: Awesome.
2: I know what you're asking. In terms of the Huskers, who's there?
1: Nick, who is there on the Huskers?
2: Will Shields came in at 23, while Tommy Frazier came in at 3. Only Orlando Pace and Charles Woodson ranked above the 2-time champion. Surely you have takes.
0: Charles Woodson, the best player of the decade?
1: Yeah, that was my reaction, too. He was good, obviously.
0: I guess I'll give the Athletic bonus points for thinking outside of the quarterback box.
1: And for putting Tommy so high, given that his numbers are like nothing to write home about.
0: Correct.
1: You're a ball knower if you put Tommy that high. You know?
0: Because he was a winner.
1: He was
0: period.
1: A winner.
0: He was just a winner.
1: And he played in an era where, and the team was so good, and he didn't have to do everything all the time. But he was a winner.
0: By the way, the next nearest quarterback is Charlie Ward at 7.
1: Was he that good? I mean, I know he won the Heisman, but like, is he the second best quarterback of the whole decade?
0: Well, he put up really, really good numbers, and
1: like,
0: he was
1: Peyton
0: a winner,
1: Manning,
0: too.
1: Yeah, Peyton Manning, who famously lost all the big games he played in.
0: Exactly.
1: Danny Warfel, who won a national championship.
0: Michael Vick, though I was never a buyer into Werfel, but I understand why he's on here. This is just a college
1: list. Fun and gun, John? No, the fun is done. Shout out to Kent Pavelka.
0: There are a lot of interesting names on here, for sure.
1: Yeah. I didn't hate it. I'm with you. I was like, wow, really? Charles Woodson? Like, I've never thought of Charles Woodson as like the GOAT player from that era of football. He was obviously very good.
0: I'm especially enamored with the number 22 selection.
1: Which was?
0: Pat Fitzgerald!
1: Nice. I never got to watch Orlando Pace, but I really appreciated them having him that high. Like, that guy was a monster. Nick, he got Heisman votes, and he was a lineman.
2: Whoa.
1: Yeah, an offensive lineman. Mm-hmm. So it's not even like he had a bunch of sacks like an Ndamukong Suh.
2: Whoa.
1: Yeah.
2: Dansby Swanson has almost as many hits since Friday than he had the whole month prior to Friday, and has 15 RBI in the 3-game series with the Mets so far.
1: Oh, wow.
2: Oh, and the Cubs have scored 29 runs in the 3 games. John, is the Cubs offense back?
0: Oh, absolutely. They're a juggernaut now. They can't be stopped. In all seriousness, the Mets suck.
1: Yeah, they're terrible.
0: The Mets are really bad. I wish... I wish we could play the Mets all the time.
1: That'd be fun.
0: But yeah, these numbers.
2: Eternal Mets.
0: These numbers for Swanson, because Swanson has been awful. I mean, awful.
1: Really?
0: To the point where he should have. And it was benched a couple of times.
2: His name's Dansby Swanson.
1: Yeah. He doesn't belong in America in 2026.
2: Of the Chicago Swansons?
1: Yeah, he belongs in America in 1926.
2: Uh-huh. 100%.
1: Dansby.
0: He now has more RBI than anyone on the team.
1: Good. The offense is really coming along.
0: Well.
1: He's like the Oklahoma of players.
0: As soon as they get done with the Mets, things will come crashing to earth.
1: Which Oklahoma player is he a comp to? Walk? And the
0: Dansby Swanson?
1: Yeah, because you know the Oklahoma's offense came on strong at the end of the season. I thought you knew this. I thought you announced baseball games.
0: I didn't know where. I didn't know what the.
1: So Oklahoma's offense was really bad.
0: I understand that, but this is a weird. This is a weird question. I'm making.
2: It's not really
0: a comp. I'm making a comp to Oklahoma.
1: An Oklahoma player, like a player. Is he walk? He's the only guy I remember from my prep. It's all left. It's all gone.
0: I mean, the comp is Jackson Willits because they're both shortstops.
1: Walk, Scott Forbes, Skip Johnson, Wes Johnson, Skylar Mead. All right, I got to five.
0: What are we just randomly naming
1: dudes? I'm trying to remember
0: dudes?
1: The prep. I'm trying to remember. Again, I just flushed it all
0: just,
1: out.
0: Just randomly naming dudes.
1: I had to
0: dudes.
1: Put football facts in my head.
0: No, I think it's the CTE that crawled in there and took all the stuff
1: I
0: out of your
1: was
0: head.
1: Never concussed, John.
2: Well... While John's still in a good mood about the Cubs, I think.
1: Yeah,
2: I think he's still in a good mood.
1: I couldn't tell.
2: Pete Crow Armstrong was the big return piece in the trade that sent Javi Baez to the Mets. Here from yesterday's game was Mets legend Keith Hernandez commenting on a replay of PCA running the bases real fast.
5: And look at this man run. Look at this. Oh, my goodness.
6: Wow. No, not only fast, but cuts the base perfectly.
7: One of the worst trades in a long while by the Mets.
6: Well, they got 6 good weeks out of Javi Baez.
1: So
6: they've got to watch this guy be a star for years to come.
1: How long ago did that trade happen again?
0: That was, what, the big sale of 2022, I believe it was?
1: Wow, to be that triggered still all these years later. I mean, I understand it. If Micah Parsons sacks a Dallas Cowboys quarterback in 4 seasons, I'll still be mad.
2: And then the Mets paid all that money to Juan Soto, and he hasn't produced for them either.
1: Yikes. Is he still hurt? What's going on with Juan Soto?
0: He's been in and out of the lineup.
1: Yeesh.
0: Yes, that made my heart feel good.
1: I bet it did. It grew 3 sizes bigger.
2: 3 sizes.
1: Three sizes bigger that day.
0: It's just nice for the Cubs to finally be on the winning side of a trade once.
1: Good job by them.
0: Because, you know, they're not like the Rams who win all the time with offseason moves. The Cubs are very more miss than hit.
2: Mm. Oh, guys, we almost we did forget, I guess, but they announced which players are going to be at Big Ten Media Days next month. Did you know Big Ten Media Days was next month?
1: Yeah, John's going.
2: For Nebraska, it's Luke Lindenmeyer, Andrew Marshall, and Justin Evans. Wait, did Mr. Cullender fall through the holes of the Cullender?
1: I always am bummed when teams don't take the obvious starting quarterback. Technically, he has not won the starting job, and he's never played a snap.
0: Whatever.
1: So I like.
0: If we're gonna say that, then Lindenmeyer hasn't technically is the starting tight end,
1: like,
0: or neither is Evans the starting center.
1: He's the guy I want to hear from the most on the roster right now. That said, I mean, what?
2: Why are they so weird about keeping the secrets?
1: That's what they do.
0: Well, it's not so much about keeping secrets. I think
1: it's because he hasn't taken a snap yet, in my opinion.
0: Well, I also think, there is a message here about wanting to, you know, keep the nose to the grindstone and bring the unsung guys up and let them talk.
1: Collender would do some chatting. He would have some takes that maybe they don't want to have out there just yet.
0: That's my guess. I don't know.
1: Yeah, bummer. John, you'll report from Chicago Live. I look forward to it.
0: Absolutely. I'll be sitting in the left field bleachers.
1: Nope, you'll be at
0: enjoying
1: the hotel
0: Cubs baseball.
1: From The Fugitive. I don't care. You'll be at that hotel. I don't care.
0: That happened in the...
1: I don't
0: damn,
1: care.
0: Damn, it didn't happen in the hotel.
1: What? No, I know that.
0: It was
1: I'm just saying the movie.
0: The
1: I just like, that's the only line I remember. I don't care.
2: It's the only hotel in Chicago Josh knows.
1: Well, no, everyone always makes this reference. Brunt's made it. You gonna yell at Brunt's? I'll send you his tweet.
0: No, Bruns always likes to make the reference about switching the samples in Provasic. Because that's where that confrontation took place.
1: We love Bruns.
2: Sam Hoiberg and Rankin Mast have signed with the Suns and Pacers respectively.
0: There you go.
2: We'll either play in the NBA next season.
0: No. Also, Josh Dick signed with the Oklahoma City Thunder.
1: Oh.
0: So we had three players yesterday.
2: Oh, congrats on the championship.
1: They win?
2: They're going to.
1: They are?
2: Maybe.
1: The Spurs.
0: I asked the same question of Robin earlier. Which player is more likely? I think it's Mast, who'd be more likely to play earlier. Just because of the size component, you know, got big guys that can shoot the three.
3: We love bigs.
0: I will be very fascinated to see what kind of a pro career in this country Sam Hoiberg could create. Because like Robin, I mean, you can underestimate him every time, and he always seems to prove you wrong. But there is that size component of, well, not to go all Becky Hammond on him, but, you know, is he big enough to play that position in the NBA?
1: 100%.
0: But I will be fascinated to see how it goes.
2: Mm-hmm. Say it ain't so. The Selleck Quadrangle, a group of dorms that were terrible when both of you were in schools 100 years ago, are finally being demolished and rebuilt. You got any memories before they go bye-bye?
1: You don't have any memories of Selleck?
0: No.
1: You never, like, ate there?
0: No.
1: So, they... I don't think I had any friends who actually lived in Selleck. But I did have a friend who had a friend, and, like, I wandered in with him once before class. Those dorms sucked. They were super tiny. So that was the first problem.
2: Mm-hmm.
1: They were old. The what is it called? The lunchroom or whatever? The Selleck Hall? That was, like, probably the most popular one on campus because it was located right next to the Union. So it was, you're in the middle of campus. Maybe you go have Selleck and then you go elsewhere. It was, like, one of the first places I think I ever ate, and I remember loading up my tray with as many things as possible. Because, like, whoa, dorm room food, this is awesome! And it was mostly terrible. It was not the best food on campus. Good for them finally getting rid of it. They should have done this when John was in school, let alone when I was. Let alone now, 20 years later.
0: See, when... Because I always lived off campus. So...
2: Married with children?
0: Well, yeah.
1: Let him finish the story.
0: Yeah,
1: I want to hear about old man John.
0: I never lived on campus, so I never had to deal with dorm life or...
1: Food.
0: And honestly, for the longest time, because I never had classes kind of in that area of campus, that was just kind of a, oh, that's just another place. It's just another building. So it never really registered with me.
1: It's where a lot of the foreign students would live. Like from China, like that's where most of them lived, if I remember.
0: I honestly don't remember what the, you know, if there was, you know, a certain type of student that lived in those buildings, you know, when I was going to school there. But yeah, it was never a part of my campus experience, so I never really paid attention or acknowledged it.
1: Steve says, is Abel Hall still around? It is. I drove by it after the marathon a couple of months ago. That's where I lived, my early years in college.
2: The magazine he was reading was called Girls with Biggins.
1: Nice. Speaking of Girls with Biggins, Nick.
0: What?
1: Game of Thrones. House of the Dragon. I mean, we didn't see any nudity this week, did we?
2: I don't think so. I mean, the dragons aren't wearing clothes.
1: Dude. Okay, so spoiler territory for The House of the Dragon, because we all watched it finally.
2: We did.
1: And by all of us watched it finally, we mean Nick. It was like a season finale and a season premiere.
0: Mm-hmm.
1: Now...
0: Mm-hmm. Big battle.
1: Normally, I skip the previously on. No, this time.
0: Oh, no.
1: It was like 6 minutes, and I had to watch it all because I had forgotten a lot.
2: Where did you find that? Was that its own separate thing? Because I figured it would have happened at the beginning.
1: It
2: didn't for us.
1: That's not good.
2: It just started the episode, so Paige and I got about 20
0: minutes.
2: Well,
0: what did you watch on?
2: HBO, I think. Or maybe it was Amazon.
0: Might be the problem.
2: So Paige and I, we got about 20 minutes in, we tried, and then we stopped it, and we're like, listen. I looked at Paige, I'm like, can we please go to YouTube and find a recap? And she's like, yes. So we found a dude, he recapped the first and second seasons.
1: Oh, wow. How long was that?
2: 25 minutes.
1: Holy crap.
2: But it was worth it, because then we went back to the episode. I'm like, I remember everything.
1: I still was confused by the girl who hopped on the dragon and was flying around, and, you know, she was really scared the whole time. I don't remember a whole lot of the characters that aren't, like, the main crew.
0: Well, there was a lot of stuff going on online. So there was this pirate woman. That's the best way I can describe her. She was the pirate
1: one who
0: woman.
1: Got...
2: Yes.
1: In the neck, yeah.
0: I don't even remember her.
1: She was on the show? I thought she was a new character.
2: I think...
0: No, she was on last year, and apparently there were a lot of people who were like, man, this was a very satisfying death, because she added nothing to the show.
1: Wow, I don't remember this person at all.
3: Yeah, she didn't show up in the recap even.
1: Oh wow.
3: Like maybe for a little bit when the Lannister first, you know, recruited her. Mm. I have a take, all right? So when they were going through the pass, the Sea Snake went through the pass to try to get him to sink.
1: Yeah.
3: Instead of running away and joining the battle, I would have turned while they were going slow and maneuvering through the pass and then fired all my arrows and stuff at them while they were trapped.
8: That's not a bad idea.
3: I wouldn't have tried to run away and wait for them to catch up.
1: Yeah.
3: I don't care if they thought it would have worked. Mm. Finish the job.
1: Yeah.
3: Double tap.
8: I liked it more than I was expecting because we talked about it during season two. I really disliked a lot of season two and the whole... What's his name? Hanging out in the castle, being all
0: Damon, being all weird.
8: God, I hated those episodes, and it just felt like playing out the string. I'm intrigued. I don't remember a whole lot of names, you know, but I'm intrigued. I'll keep watching.
3: It was really fun watching the recap too, because obviously you'd have to talk about all the characters, and I forget how stupid Targaryen naming is.
8: It's a lot.
3: It's like Damon and Aemon and Raymond and Bela.
1: Yeah, everybody loves Raymond.
0: This is. I mean, that's. I get
3: Saban.
0: It. I get it. That's what Laser. George R.R. Martin wrote him as, but Laser. it does not translate very well when all the names sound exactly the same, mm-hmm. and some of them are the same. They're just spelled differently.
8: I'm happy that we.
3: I
8: know...
3: mean, the whole war started because of what's his face being named the same Aegon.
1: Yeah,
3: it's the same name.
8: I'm happy that we know that there's only two more seasons counting this one, and that it's going to end in season four. Because otherwise, I was thinking of just.
0: Ejecting.
8: I was. But there's only 8 episodes. I can in this season and probably 8 more next. I can hang out for 2 more seasons.
3: I'm back in. I was starting to want to pull the ripcord season 2, but season 3 really brought
0: it. It was a good enough episode that I'm like, okay.
8: Yeah, that's exactly how I feel.
0: Let's see where this goes.
1: Yeah.
3: And once again, the spoilers, deaths of characters are done in a way that I appreciate, where they're just sudden and they just happen and it makes sense.
8: The dragon getting murked like it did, like that was like really good storytelling. Uh-huh. Of like, oh my gosh, it's just going to drown. Mm-hmm. And then what's his name? Locks his mom and then he gets killed.
1: Mm-hmm.
8: Tough. Don't want to do that. Don't want to get killed by arrows.
3: No.
8: In the water.
3: Multiple ones.
8: Ouch.
3: I like how he gets hit and then he turns around and be like, what was that?
8: Baymon says, castle stuff is some of the worst things in Game of Thrones. Seriously, that whole storyline with Daemon was awful.
1: Mm-hmm.
8: And then that we didn't have an actual conclusion to last season because the budget wasn't what it was supposed to be. Or whatever.
3: Right. I agree with you. This should have been the season 2 finale.
8: It was wild. Like it watching really this episode, like, wow, this is like a finale. Mm-hmm. And so now it'll be probably a couple quiet episodes.
1: Mm-hmm.
8: Hmm. Interesting.
0: Well, we will see.
8: All right.
3: Thrones. Dragon.
0: It was good Thrones. Enough.
8: It was good enough.
3: Yeah.
8: Put that on the poster.
0: Enough.
3: It works.
0: Hot D, season 3. It was good enough.
8: Nice. Normally, we'll try to recap this on Mondays, I would imagine. Yep. We're all going to be watching on Sundays.
3: Weekly, yeah?
8: Yep. Cool. Every Sunday, it'll end in August.
3: Nice.
8: And then, the Hall of Fame game.
0: The Hall of Lame game.
3: No! Watch a single second of it.
8: Oh, I'll watch
0: it. I mean, come on, it is lame.
8: Yeah, but it's football.
0: You watch one series and then go, wow, this is sucks.
8: Football!
0: This means nothing. And then you switch it off and you're like, you know what? Wake me up when a season actually starts.
8: Oh, sounds good. You know what else sounds good, John? Putting food in our bellies. Though, sadly, no Farmer Browns tonight.
3: Mm. I mean, you could.
8: I could. That's true. Honey,
3: nothing's stopping you.
8: Honey, we're going out.
0: I almost feel like we've ruined what's for dinner because we already talked about our dinners last night.
8: Well, we can talk about what we're going to have tonight.
3: Yeah, John.
0: What if we don't know?
8: Well, that happens every day.
0: It's going to be a short segment.
8: Uh-huh.
0: 1620 The Zone.
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0: From the Plumbright Time Saving Traffic Center, looks like we've got several wrecks to avoid this evening. A crash on 72nd and Main Street over in Ralston causing delays. Same goes with the wreck on eastbound Dodge and cleanup stages causing slow movement around 46th Street. A wreck on Q Street causing significant delays between 72nd and 60th. And then stopping your traffic affecting southbound commuters on the JFK still from Chandler Road to Highway 370. And delays on eastbound I-80 from Q Street to 60th. I'm Mike Neville.
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28: 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And on the way up, we're going to bite a kneecap off.
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31: He's tough as a Woolworth steak.
28: And then it's going to take two more shots to knock us down. All right. And on the way up, we're going to take your other kneecap.
30: I'm ready to hang them up, gut them, and skin them, and chop them up. You know what? I'm ready. My daughters aren't starving to death. I'll eat my neighbors.
28: And we're going to get up, and then it's going to take three shots to get us down. And when we do, we're going to take another hunk out of you.
32: Cliff, what are you going to take away as your best memory from playing basketball at Boston College?
33: Probably just, going out to eat.
0: Well, last night was the big team dinner at Farmer Brown's. I noticed most of us got the prime rib.
34: Yes.
1: I did a ribeye.
0: mine was, it was delicious. I mean, Farmer Brown's is, I've been going to Farmer Brown's since I was a little boy, so I've always loved this place, and it's been too long since I've been there last.
1: We had a comment last night from Sam right before we left. He said, this is the tastiest what's for dinner. I, too, took the medium rare to rare jump. You won't regret it. I still didn't do it. I didn't pull the trigger. I am going to make a promise to myself. The next time I go to a steakhouse, I'm going to get it.
2: My prime rib was rare, because that's like the only way you can get prime rib. It has to be rare.
1: How come?
2: It just tastes the best. That's what it was meant to be.
1: Did you do it like John did with, what was it called? Lizzie's style? They called it
0: village style.
2: I did not.
0: I
2: just got the
0: They seared it on the outside.
1: M. Night Shyamalan cooks the steak at the end for you. It's pretty cool.
0: It was very good.
1: Yeah, the mashed potatoes also
2: I love those mashed potatoes.
1: Yeah, those were great. And
2: I got the asparagus. Mm-hmm. I love asparagus.
0: Ah, the hash browns.
1: Those did look good. I love how you took it and you just poured it right on your plate.
0: Yeah, Smart. We didn't have much room at the table, famously. Yep. Two.
1: You wanted the droppings.
0: I like having my hash brown. I like having everything on one plate. Unlike Jack Mitchell, who's afraid of food touching.
1: Yeah, I did that too. I was like,
2: I should have put my potatoes on there because the potatoes would have soaked up the prime rib juice. That would have been good.
1: That's what I did. I added some extra butter into
2: it. I wish I thought of it.
1: Baymont says, did you get spaghetti? I did not. I went with the green beans. John did.
0: I did. You know,
1: because of nostalgia.
0: Now, the thing about the spaghetti at Farmer Brown's is that sauce is very,
2: it's very
0: sweet. Very sweet.
2: I'm not a big sweet sauce guy. I appreciate that it's an option. It's not.
0: But
2: for
0: again,
2: me.
0: This was, it was about the memories for me.
1: Did you do the what did you do?
2: I did the prime rib and mashed potatoes.
1: Did you do asparagus?
2: Yes.
1: Okay, yeah, because I think Matt did the asparagus.
2: Asparagus is really
1: Matt
2: good.
1: Also,
2: huge.
1: Matt told the story last night. So he was second to last to order. He was the penultimate order. Mm-hmm. I was last order. So he's kind of adding up because he knew exactly what our budget was for this. And he was like, I got some extra money to play with. So he did Oscar style.
2: He did. Which is like crab.
1: Good job by him. I am having a chicken Caesar salad tonight.
2: Nice.
1: A lighter meal than the one last night.
0: There was chicken in the crock pot when I left the house. That's all I know.
1: Nick?
2: I have no clue. Mm. We have a meeting tonight with a wedding photographer adjacent person.
1: I thought it was going to be a tire.
0: Getting married again?
2: Yes.
1: Congratulations!
2: You're saved the dates in the mail.
0: Oh, so you're a Mormon.
2: No, it's the same person. We're just getting married again.
1: Nick's a Mormon? That's exciting.
2: No.
1: Bye.
2: Bye.
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4: From the Plumbite Time Saving Traffic Center, looks like we've got several wrecks to avoid this evening. A crash on 72nd and Main Street over in Ralston causing delays. Same goes with the wreck on eastbound Dodge and cleanup stages causing slow movement around 46th Street. A wreck on Q Street causing significant delays between 72nd and 60th. And then stopping your traffic affecting southbound commuters on the JFK still from Chandler Road to Highway 370. And delays on the eastbound I-80 from Q Street to 60th. I'm Mike Neville.
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14: We are in the NIL era, where it has never been easier to foot teams. It has never been easier to acquire players. It has never been more accessible to watch film, to watch a player, to say, that player's good, that player will fit in our system, and then acquire that player. Gone are the days where all the previous success mattered so much to the point of your recruitment. It still matters, but it does not matter as much as it does. What matters is money and dollars and evaluation and development. And it has never, ever been easy to go from having your team being average to then making them really good, or having your team going from bad to making them very competitive. It has never been easier. Indiana won a national championship, everybody. When I ask somebody, what are your expectations for Nebraska football if there were to be a 24-team college football playoff, and you go, well, you know, they haven't been top 25 since 2013, or they haven't been able to have this success in this decade. I don't give a damn about the past. And Nebraska football has invested enough resources, whether it be through coaching, or whether it be through acquisition of players, or whether it be through facilities, or whether it be through nutrition, to year in and year out be one of the best 24 teams in the country. The bar to make the college football playoff is not that high when it's 2014. I don't agree at all with making the college football playoff two every 6 years. It's a 2014 playoff. Viewing it from the macro perspective, Nebraska is good, invest enough to be in the top 24 year in and year out.
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17: World Cup action to kick things off in Group E. Ivory Coast got a 2-0 win over Curacao, sending Curacao home. Ecuador keeping their World Cup dreams alive with a shocking 2-1 comeback win over Germany with this goal in the 77th minute.
18: Under the crossbar. And it's been deflected in as well. They've got the goal. It's Plata. How big is that for Ecuador? Wow.
17: The Charlotte Hornets in the NBA trading LaMelo Ball and Josh Green to the Minnesota Timberwolves for Naz Reid and some draft picks. In the WNBA, suspended Phoenix Alyssa Thomas for one game, recklessly making contact with her fist to the throat area of Indiana's Caitlin Clark in last night's game. Thomas retroactively assessed a flagrant 2 penalty. Mets play second baseman Marcus Semien on the 10-day injured list with a strained left hip flexor. I'm Martin Weiss.
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9: 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When 6A to 6P isn't enough, the boys have you covered. Here's Jimmy Allen.
1: Happy Thursday, everybody. 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Jimmy Allen, Dan Campen with you here for the next 2 hours on 1620 The Zone. We have a fantastic show lined up for you. The 5-for-5 rule has been approved. Does that put Nebraska in quarterback controversy discussion for 2027? We'll talk about that at the start of the show. Also, speaking of Nebraska, they've made their decision on which three players are heading to Big Ten Media Days. Did you miss this bulletin? A lot of people did. Usually a high-end sports note
15: at this time of the year kind of got swept under the rug. We'll talk about it at 6:15 because the three guys, they're sending very interesting choices for different reasons. Speaking of interesting, we're going to catch up with the Millard South softball team. As Taylor Feige, their head coach, is going to bring their players in studio. Got to catch up with the football team on Tuesday. We'll catch up with the softball team on Thursday as we start our in-state tour around the metro area. If you're a player, coach, and listening, want to get on the show, it's not too early, not too late. Let us know when you have availability. We'd love to have you in. We'll buy or sell on several different topics. Also, Brian Kelly is returning to a screen near you. What kind of accent will he have? We'll talk about that at 6:45. We buy or sell on several different topics around the sporting world, including... is it something or is it nothing? Several topics coming up, like LaMelo Ball now being a Minnesota Timberwolf will appear in that segment. We'll get Dan Kampanen's thoughts on that. Also, Brian Munson from Husker Online and On3 was very long-winded tonight because we got a lot of stuff to talk about. Nebraska being very active in the recruiting cycle. We'll get you updated on what's going on in recruiting land for Matt Rhule's squad as well. Brian Munson is actually in the state of Nebraska.

0: Don't forget to leave us a comment on YouTube and give us anything any thoughts you have about what we are talking about tonight as well. We were off last night because Dan Campanen was a part of an esteemed group of colleagues that got to celebrate the College World Series. You want to talk about last night? How'd it go?
1: It went great. I got to eat a 14-ounce steak. And
0: there you go. What cut did you get?
1: I got the New York strip.
0: Okay.
1: Everyone else went prime rib. I was like, I really just want a good old-fashioned steak.
0: Where did you guys go? I forgot.
1: Farmer Brown's.
0: Oh, yeah, out in Waterloo. That's right. We talked about this.
1: One of the greatest establishments from my childhood.
0: I still have never been there.
1: It's worth the trip. It is no frills, no high expectations, and a really good steakhouse.
0: Fantastic. All right. Well, I'm glad you're able to do that. I got to see the picture last night of all you guys out there. I was not a part of the CWS this year, but obviously, cheers to the people upstairs, making sure that the guys putting in the work during the CWS were taken care of. But last time around was Tuesday night. The 5-for-5 rule got approved overwhelmingly, uncontested, before we came on air, and we got to talk about it. But we didn't really talk about the local ramifications from it. We discussed the possibility of what it would look like for Creighton if this got approved, and what Josh Dix could do if he wanted to come back. He's obviously heading off to Oklahoma City and not going that route and taking the NBA route. But obviously, when it comes to Nebraska football, there's a really interesting prospect to the quarterback position in 2027 that's got 5 stars next to his name. And I thought it was really interesting yesterday when Sip was on with USC. Again, and Sip phrased this, so I want to point out that he said it, that it was his opinion only, that he thought if Trey Taylor was on campus today, he would beat out Anthony Calandria for the starting position. Now, I think it's also important to point out, neither one of those players have played a snap of football at Nebraska. So this may even be a moot argument, but we'll talk about it, because this gives Anthony Calandria the ability to be in Lincoln for sure for another season. Now, we talked about this 2 weeks ago, the rich history of having a starting freshman be your quarterback in his first season without any prior college experience typically doesn't go all that well. There's a ton of data that would prove that. Even when you talk about the guy that's the head coach in Lincoln right now, and Matt Rhule, and his philosophy on the way he made Baylor successful and the way he made Temple successful was he started a true freshman at quarterback, got them all the reps in the world, and then had them be a 3-year starter, and that ended up working out really well for a couple of different teams, right? So is there a benefit to having a freshman quarterback starting? Yes, eventually, in theory and sometimes in practice, but the way that the recruiting cycle and the transfer portal and everything currently works is a little conducive to make sure that that can happen. Now, I would be a little surprised if there was a promise to Trey Taylor about being the starter day one because of the Dylan Raiola situation, how that went. And I don't think Matt Rhule's big on promising anybody anything before they ever walk in the door. And it doesn't kind of feel like Trey Taylor needs that. He just seems to be all in on Nebraska no matter what up until this point.
1: No, yeah, the way he's described it. I mean, he obviously has never gone into, here's the bag that they threw at me.
0: Sure.
1: But he has stated, you know, Texas A&M and LSU both were ready to back up the truck in front of my house and dump out a, you know, giant load of money. But I came down to Nebraska and saw their facilities, heard their sales pitch, and was wowed by that. And the money, you know, the money's not a factor in my decision making whatsoever.
0: The other part of that equation is the guy that's currently already on campus and is the former Mountain West Player of the Year. And I think a lot of people would hope that Trey Taylor could grab the reins, come in, and take over this offense day one and be the future for the next, hopefully, just 3 years, but possibly longer. Now, the guy that's going to play quarterback this year is going to have a lot to say about what next year looks like, good, bad, or indifferent, because if he comes in and has a decent to good season, he's probably your starter next season, a year from now.
1: Yeah.
0: If he has a UNLV-esque season, he's probably going to the NFL. Mm-hmm. And that's probably best case for everybody. It's you have a Trey Taylor, a TJ Latif, or you have a Trey Taylor, a TJ Latif, and a Danny Kalen, if everybody chooses to come back next year, sitting in your locker room. So you have the experienced veterans in Latif and Kalen that have the ability, the experience in the system, starting experience at the Power 5 level, and the up-and-coming incumbent in Trey Taylor that's going to push those guys and on paper has more talent. Now, that's best-case scenario. And the unknowns of this football season leave so much room for the top end and the bottom end of everything.

0: is if it goes really, really well, you're also going to lose a really, really good quarterback.
1: Yeah.
0: And then have some perennial unknowns to some degree. You don't have a single guy in that room that has started an entire season anywhere. But you do have guys that have started games at the Power 4 level and a five-star quarterback. Now, I think that is the path easiest for Trey Taylor to come in to be the starter day one, because if Anthony Calandria comes in and it goes okay or maybe a little less than okay, but wins the starting job next fall, there is going, like, you thought the Latifis were in full force this year, and a lot of, listen, the most popular guy on the team is the backup quarterback.
1: Yeah.
0: The backup quarterback's a five-star prospect. It gets even louder. So I don't want to say that we're going to have a quarterback controversy at this point, but I think one guy and one guy alone has the ability to quiet that entire conversation. It's Anthony Calandria himself.
1: Well, and I would caution you. I would caution me. I would caution all of Husker Nation.
0: We'll caution Dave. Dave, if you're listening, we caution you.
1: Please be cautioned. Don't put the cart before the horse.
0: Sure.
1: Because, number one, we have put the cart before the horse before.
0: Many a time.
1: Remember Dylan Raiola? We put that cart way before that horse and said, this is the guy, this is the savior, this is who is going to change our program. And then, positive or negative, no matter what in general happened, something got soured.
0: Yeah.
1: We don't know what it was. Maybe it was just the fact that Dylan said, all right, I gave you my two, and I did the best that I could, and unfortunately my knee didn't hold up.
0: It was his leg, but same thing.
1: Knee is part of your leg.
0: Famously.
1: It's his a fun
0: knee,
1: fact.
0: It was his lower leg bone.
1: Some would call it the elbow of the knee.
0: Some would. Or the elbow of the leg. I got you, but no.
1: But the fact that he walked away, and I think a lot of people are going to feel that sour taste in their mouth and are going to sort of put that onto the Trey Taylor situation and say, well, we can't treat Trey the way that we treated Dylan.
0: Do you think that's fair or unfair?
1: That we're going to...
0: Because I think you're right. I think most people are going to treat it like the Dylan Raiola situation.
1: I think it's unfair.
0: I do too.
1: Because, and again, I've harped on this enough, and I'll harp on it again right here, right now. Trey Taylor is not Dylan Raiola in the slightest.
0: Sure, very different players.
1: And the fact that, yes, they are extremely different players. Trey is wildly more mobile just out of high school as it stands now.
0: See that 7-on-7 video? It's trending.
1: Seems to have an arm that is slightly less live than Dylan's was.
0: Okay.
1: Which is fine because he can get it done with his legs. And slightly less live is like 60 versus 70 yards when you're just bombing it downfield. And the point that I've harped on the most, Trey has said from the get-go, once he made his commitment, that he's like, I want to be here. There are a lot of people who want me to be other places, but I want to be a Nebraska Cornhusker. He has moved to this state.
0: Yeah.
1: He lives in the same town that his university is in now. He is going to play high school football in Nebraska. There should be something that is said about, we can pump the brakes a little bit and maybe cut this kid a little bit of slack. If next year he shows up on campus and he's not the day one starter because of Anthony Calandria being good, Danny Kalen or TJ Latif beating him out for the job, I think it's a good thing if he's not the starter right away. I want him to be the starter right away. Do not get me wrong. I am fully on the Trey Taylor hype train.
0: We're never going to get the 100% honest answer to this question, but I would be really interested with this coaching staff, Glenn Thomas, Dana Holgorsen, Matt Rhule, fly on the wall, of how much they're maybe a little gun-shy about starting him day one, because the thing on Facebook for, or not on Facebook, on Twitter for a little while was, you don't want to be Dylan Raiola at Nebraska. Like, it almost became a noun, right?
1: Yeah.
0: And it was an adjective, by the way, not a noun. You knew what I meant. Anyway.
1: Yeah, I did.
0: There can be a stigma placed around a place where quote, quarterbacks go to die, essentially. And I'm not saying that is the case with Nebraska, but if you get 2 5-star prospects, same head coach, and Matt Rhule is still the same head coach at the end of Trey Taylor, this is time in Lincoln, and it doesn't work out for him, that is going to be the stigma around this program. And it doesn't matter if the offensive coordinator, the quarterback change, quarterback coaches change. If Matt Rhule's the face of this program when that happens and it doesn't work out, that is going to be the notation around the program. And right, wrong, or different. But with that being said, there's always the glass half full association where if it does turn out that Trey Taylor comes in and is the goods, that you get to pitch that to the next 5-star guy of, listen, look what this group of guy was able to do with the right 5-star quarterback. And there's a lot of reasons it probably didn't work out for Dylan and Lincoln. And I'm not saying the coaching staff is responsible or isn't, but the conception around this program, if it doesn't work out, maybe even if Trey Taylor's not the starter day one, is they can't develop guys. Right, wrong, or indifferent, that's going to be the perceived perspective of this program. But again, you have to find a way, and it's the reason that these guys get paid the money they do, is find a way to compartmentalize it and make it about a year-in, year-out basis and play the best possible player that gives you a chance to win at that time. And I think now, maybe more than any other time in football, that is so important because you just don't know who's going to be here in a year.
1: Yeah, well, so 5 years down the road, I'm hoping for obviously the best case scenario because I'm not a sicko and I like the football team that is actually in my home state and I enjoy their successes. But 5 years down the road, I would really like to hear from Dylan Raiola just to know exactly what was wrong and was it a change for him or was it a change for Matt Rhule? Because right now, the fact that that is sort of up in the air and we don't really know why Dylan left specifically from his point of view, I think is what's rubbing me the wrong way the most out of that whole situation.
0: Yeah. I can understand that perspective. I don't think I need to know the answer to that. I understand why you feel that way and why some people may want that, but no matter what the answer is to that question, he left. Right.
1: More importantly then, Jimmy, I hope that Matt Rhule knows the answer to that question.
0: Would you be amazed if he did? If he didn't? I mean, there's probably a mutual understanding to why, right? And that could be good or bad.
1: But that's kind of the roadmap right now that Matt Rhule has to, okay, this is why it didn't work out with the first 5-star quarterback who is supposed to be the one to save this program. And obviously, there are a lot of other factors around Dylan Raiola in general that probably play into the reason that he left, the reason that there wasn't the kind of success that people thought that there should have been. But at the same time, isn't there just like a little part of you that says, if he doesn't get hurt in that Minnesota game,
0: he's probably still here?
1: What does that look like? He's probably still here.
0: Well, they win that. Well,
1: I would bet that
0: he got hurt in the USC game, not the Minnesota game.
1: It's same colors. Everybody
0: got hurt in the Minnesota game, including the people watching. But I don't like here. I want to paint the picture. Let's say it's the worst possible scenario you could think of why Dylan left. Let's say it's the worst. Or it's the best.
1: Who's
0: possible
1: pregnant?
0: Scenario. No, not even that. I'm like, he was treated poorly, or he felt treated poorly, or he did something to be dismissed, or what, like whatever you can think of is the worst possible scenario. Now think about the best part. Okay, just didn't work out, and they decided to mutually part ways, and it was truly a decision on both sides. They come out and tell you either one of those scenarios. Are you believing them, good or bad? I think there's. Yeah. I think a lot of people.
1: Because you have to.
0: I think a lot of people would come out and go, "Yeah, but what really happened?" You know, so let's play both sides here. Let's say Dylan comes out and says, "Oh, I didn't get what I was promised, or they told me this, or they told me that, or you know, they weren't going to retain my uncle, or whatever you want to say." There would be a contingency of people out there would say, "Yeah, but what did you do?" Or if Matt Rhule came out and said, "We couldn't come to a mutual decision with Dylan Raiola, and he was a prima donna," or what? Like again, these are just hypotheticals, and we're throwing it out there. There would be those people out there that would go, okay, but why didn't you treat him right because he's a 5-star guy? Or why couldn't you do more to keep him here because he's a legacy? You see what I'm saying? Like, everybody wants the truth. Sometimes just the hey, he just left and now we're moving on conversation is best for everybody. Because we can speculate. We can sit here and say, well, we don't know this and we don't know that. Us not knowing is probably better for everybody, fans, coaches, and player included. So I don't necessarily have a problem with them. Would I love the answer to that? Would I love the truth serum answer to that? Yeah, absolutely. But that, like, we talked about this with the Trey Taylor comment about not ever losing to Iowa again, right? Like, is it always best to probably not say anything? Sure. Do we want more? Absolutely. And we're going to give you more on the other side of the break. We come back. Nebraska has chosen its three representatives at Big Ten Media Days. We'll get into who that is and why they may or may not have been the right choice. We'll tell you on the other side of the break, 1620 The Zone. If you missed this segment, check it out on our radio replay page on 1620thezone.com. 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Are you about to be a groom this summer? Are you going to be a best man? Does the guy you're getting standing next to that is getting married have no idea where to get a wedding suit from? We got the answer for you. 78th and Dodge is the place for you. Jerry Ryan's been dressing grooms in the Omaha area for over 50 years. They can take care of you on the biggest day of your life as well. Stop by Jerry Ryan, 78th and Dodge. They've been dressing Omaha for over 50 years. Which three Huskers are heading to Big Ten Media Days? We'll tell you on the side of the break, 1620 Zone.

0: Cloudy this evening, a little cool for summertime. Temperatures in the low 70s and maybe a sprinkle or two. Cloudy tonight, a chance of a light shower, a low around 63. Mostly cloudy Friday morning, but then partly sunny Friday afternoon with a high near 80. I'm Chief Meteorologist Bill Randby from KETV News Watch 7.
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9: 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I'm Jimmy Allen, that's Dan Campen here on 1620 The Zone. Nebraska has decided which three players it is sending to Big Ten Media Days, and I found it really, really interesting for a couple of reasons. A, you have 2 offensive players and 1 defensive player. Now, Matt Rhule, being a defensive-minded head coach, kind of tends to lean the other way when it comes to decisions like this and sending more defensive players in the past, and typically likes to let those guys lead this group. But the players he's sending is Justin Evans, Jenkins, and Luke Lindenmeyer from the offense, as well as Andrew Marshall from the defense. Now, it's interesting for a couple of reasons. A, obviously no quarterback, no Anthony Calandre in that situation. But B, you can really make the argument that if Nebraska is going to take a large step forward offensively this year outside of the quarterback position, those two guys may be directly responsible for that happening in Evans and Lindenmeyer. Specifically, Luke Lindenmeyer in the red zone. Now, Nebraska got down to the red zone a ton last year. They had a lot of success between the 20s in last year's offensive output. It was once they got past that 20-yard line where the problems rolled in. And a lot of that is because after week five, you didn't really get a whole lot of productivity out of the tight ends. Now, that was kind of like they also had a lot of, not a lot, but enough productivity out of Ja'Cory Barney and Isaiah Hunter and screen plays and being able to break passes or break plays open in the first five games of the season to where you had some pretty long catch and runs for touchdowns. Now, would everybody love that? Absolutely. But in close games where Nebraska really over the last decade and almost decade and a half has struggled is in those close, tight-knit games where if you need a touchdown in the last 4 minutes of a game, you get down to the red zone and you turn the ball over, you just sputter out offensively, it becomes a problem. And now that is where I think Anthony Calandria specifically benefits this offense the most. Because if a play does break down, you mentioned a minute ago, Dan, about Dylan Raiola's arm being so live. A lot of times it was too live. I mean, how many guys did he miss on deep throws continuously and in the back of the end zone? Just having too strong of an arm and not being able to put enough touch on the ball. And a lot of that comes with a lack of experience and having to do it in those situations in high-pressure games. Now, the caveat to that is if Anthony Calandria doesn't feel comfortable or it's not there to do that, he has the ability to make a play with his legs and creates a little bit more space in this offense to make plays. Now, if you got a big, reliable tight end that can go climb the ladder, go up and get it, or just be a big body for you in a tight window, that helps a ton. You got an offensive line that Dana Holgorsen said he felt like the strength of this offense a year ago was just being able to lean on teams and run Emma Johnson in zone situations and pick the right place to be and make plays happen. The center position last year was a big reason for that. And,
10: yeah.
9: You know, the fact that we didn't talk about Justin Evans really at all last year is the best compliment you can give to an offensive line.
10: Yeah, and that's why I love that Justin Evans is going. Because some teams I know it's different, but as the center on the offensive line, you are in charge.
9: Yep.
10: It is your you actually have the probably biggest responsibility outside of the quarterback in the offense because you are calling out protections and you're making sure that everyone on your line knows exactly what's going on. So I love the fact, number one, that Justin Evans is going in general. But I like that they're sending him because he is very eloquent and he's very much on the same page that Dana Holgorsen is with how he thinks that this offense should run. You could hear it last year whenever he would address the media.
9: That's a great point.
10: He's very much on brand with Dana Holgorsen and Husker football as it stands right now.
9: Well, and there's been a lot of talk about Paul Mbunga and Brandon Black and Trey Babalade being added to this offensive line. I think the reason it is being looked at as those guys being such great additions is because that's what they are. They're additions to the things that have already complemented by the offensive line guys that are coming back this year. And if you noticed, I named three guys there, which means there's only two guys left. And Justin Evans being really, really the biggest proponent of that all. And obviously, there is the Jeep Wade of it all, and we'll talk to Brian Munson about that later in the show.
10: Jeep Wade?
9: But
10: God, such a great name.
9: It really
10: I'm not going to get tired of that.
9: Specifically for an offensive line coach, too. But the Andrew Marshall choice is really interesting to me because what you just mentioned a minute ago with Holgorsen, like how many times do we hear, not even just by his position coach or Matt Rhule, guys bringing up Andrew Marshall doing things the right way?
10: Yeah.
9: And from an on-the-field and off-the-field standpoint, I think he's going to be a massive contributor to this team. I also like there was a lot of conversations about who the leader of that defense was last year, and I know there were a lot of people that felt that Malcolm Hartzog not playing last year was going to help this defense. I don't know if you could talk about how big of a leader he was off the field and from a coach's standpoint on the sideline last year. I think Malcolm Hartzog is a really good football player, and I think he is going to be sorely missed this year, as I felt at times he was last year. But if that, for that not to be the case, you need a guy like Andrew Marshall to step up and fill that role, and I think he's going to. I don't know if it'll be seamless, but I think it will be. He will be a really nice complement from a leadership standpoint. This year, we got to get to the Millard South softball team. Head coach Taylor Figge is waiting to join us here with her players in just a minute. We'll be back with the Patriots on the other side of the break. If you missed this segment, maybe you don't know who's heading to Big Ten Media Days for Nebraska football. Find out on our radio replay page on 1620thezone.com tonight. 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It's my personal favorite. 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Stop by Timber Wood Fire Bistro tonight. We're talking Millard South Patriots softball on the other side of the break, 1620 the zone. Hey, everybody, it's Jimmy Allen here for Bob Williams with Williams Law. You usually hear Bob in here every week talking about the big-time legal problems facing the sporting world. He's on vacation this week, so give him a little bit of a break. 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
9: It's 6:35 on a Thursday night here on 1620 The Zone, brought to you by Bellevue University. 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We got big-timed on Tuesday by the softball team. They couldn't be here and made excuses. We'll let them slide. Taylor Fegley, the head coach at Millard South, the softball program, joins us tonight. She's brought Kaylee Mayer and Cindy Zhang with them tonight. We'll get the players in a minute. Coach, I'm sorry for spelling your name wrong, but I appreciate being
17: here. It's okay.
9: I put it in my phone wrong. That's 100% on me. But I want to talk about your guys' program. We got to catch up with you last year and learned a lot about this program. We often hear coaches and players talk about identity or culture. For somebody who's never seen you guys play softball, what would you say the identity of Millard South softball is?
17: I think we really focus on like a team first culture. We really talk about like what we can do to better the team. So if that's like sacrificing ourselves at the plate to move a runner or to score a run, we're going to take that opportunity. We also have a kind of a quirky bunch, so we like to have fun in the dugout, and we seem to be playing our best ball when we're having fun.
9: As somebody that's called a number of softball games in my life, I don't think anybody that's ever watched the game appreciates how much energy that can come from a dugout.
17: Yeah.
9: And whether it be a chant, a song, both sometimes, how much do you encourage that type of behavior from your dugout?
17: Always. I'm always telling them, you know, to give the life, you know, support your team. You know, we're always telling them to, you know, give that energy out. Like, hey, you know, so-and-so needs that support right now. Let's show her that support.
9: You can name drop if you want to, but is there a parent that usually leads the charge if the dugout's a little quiet?
17: Not really.
9: Okay.
17: Our dugout's
9: not a problem that they have, huh?
17: No, our dugout's usually pretty pretty lively.
9: This squad was 500 a year ago, 17-17 season. What was good that we can make portable to the 26-27 year? And what are some hurdles that you had last year that you don't expect to have this season?
17: Well, I think that our lineup 1-9 had some good pop in it. I think this year we're adding some stronger bats and some more speed to our lineup. So I'm really excited to see how that's all going to come together and watch it come together. I feel like we're losing two really senior pitchers in the circle, and it's going to be how we overcome that. So we have a lot of new arms that are ready and eager to take that and fill those shoes. Just finding the right rotation that's going to put our team first and team success.
9: You lose those two senior pitchers, but also you lose four more along the way. Six seniors leaving the squad from a year ago. You have two with you tonight. We're going to talk to them in a minute. But how does the leadership dynamic, maybe in the dugout and off the field, change for this team this year?
17: Just at Millard South, our culture is that we lead by example, and I feel like it doesn't really matter the grade they're in. We've had girls that have led their freshman year, so we encourage our seniors to be our leaders, but, you know, like Kaylee and Cindy, like, they have led for, like, the last few years, and we don't, you know, we lead by example and on and off the field, and I think our leadership's going to be in good hands this year.
9: Obviously, there's the dynamic of softball in the state that everybody plays club also.
17: Yeah.
9: I think even players that don't play in high school play club to some degree. How do you kind of manage expectations in the offseason for your players while they are playing club ball and sometimes mostly a different system? How do you kind of work that way?
17: So we kind of talk about how, you know, club ball is club ball and how Millard South runs things. That's how Millard South runs it. So if, you know, we run cutoffs or different plays differently, you know, when you're in your Patriot jersey, that's how we do things.
9: Sure.
17: We just encourage our girls to go out there and compete the best they can at the high level, because that's overall going to help us at Millard South.
9: Do you, and this is probably different on a year-in-year-out basis and different with player-player basis. Do you often find that sometimes there is that, I don't know, maybe learning curve is the wrong word, but adjustment to when they are coming out of a different system into your system on a year-in-year-out basis?
17: Yeah, and even from Coach Kirkman into my system, I feel like that has been a change, but I feel like every team runs things a little bit differently or calls signs a little differently, and, you know, getting that practice time and, you know, really being coachable really helps with learning the systems.
9: We've seen this, I don't know if explosion is the right phrase, but a growth in women's sports across the board, whether it be the Caitlin Clark effect, the Jordy Ball effect around here, or the growth of Nebraska volleyball, whatever, but it's on a national basis. How have you seen that kind of affect your numbers for kids that are coming out? Is that something you guys are seeing quite often?
17: Yeah, I think more girls are now wanting to start softball at a younger age, which is great. I feel like we used to have girls that, you know, wanted just to start playing when they came into high school. But now I feel like we have girls that have been playing for longer and are more developed that are, you know, coming into high school are already having experience at a high level.
9: I'm not looking for an exact science, but do you have a reason or a thought on why that might be the case?
17: I think it's just because, you know, like you said, women's sports is more televised.
9: Okay, sure.
17: They're seeing that example. You know, a lot of boys see the baseball and they want to be those MLB players.
9: Like, sure.
17: Now we have that on the softball level.
9: Okay. Well, Coach, thank you very much for being here tonight, bringing these guys in. We'll talk to them. Kaylee, go ahead and step up and grab the microphone. Kaylee Myers with us tonight as well. What do you think has been your biggest growth from your junior campaign through this summer heading into your senior campaign?
18: Definitely my confidence, but that's also not just something that was just from junior to senior year. That's been something I've been growing since my freshman year. And as a freshman, I wasn't as confident, but that's something that's grown to my senior year. And I feel like I have that confidence to make a play. I know my team is behind me. My coach trusts me. My team trusts me. And just being able to go out there and play my heart out.
9: I love talking to catchers about this because I don't think anybody else kind of understands. They think the pitcher kind of runs the show. They don't understand how much you're doing behind the plate. But you don't just get it done behind the plate. You get it done at the plate as well. What's better for you when your pitcher's in the zone, you're having a great defensive out, or when you knock a couple over the fence?
18: I got to say both. I mean, I love catching a pitcher who is, you know, just playing her heart out. I love being able to buy a strike for her just to get the momentum going and know that the defense is behind her, but also being able to hit a home run.
9: Sure.
18: You know, just being able to, that's something you never forget, just being able to help your team succeed and win.
9: Did you just insinuate that catchers sometimes frame pitches that shouldn't be strikes called a strike?
18: No. Okay.
9: I would never expect that
18: they're
9: to
18: all
9: be a
18: strikes.
9: Thing. Great answer. Not something I told you I was going to ask you, but I'm interested in your thought on this. What is the most difficult part about playing the catcher position, in your opinion?
18: Just sometimes just being a leader, because that's kind of expected of you to, you know, be loud all times, carry your team, you know where every play is supposed to happen. But that's, again, something that, you know, I've learned my 4 years of, you know, being in high school. And that's just like something, you know,
9: Well, you've only been there for three.
18: We'll be four.
9: Okay. I didn't want to judge you. Maybe this is you redshirted. It's fine. Coach mentioned it a minute ago. You guys lose two senior pitchers from a year ago. Mm-hmm. How does your role change kind of in the developing of your younger pitchers that you're going to have in the circle this year?
18: Well, like you said, I've caught those pitchers for 3 years. So now switching to a new pitcher, I'm just also trying to, you know, get them comfortable in the circle, like let them know that I have their back. And just being able to throw a pitch maybe they're not so confident in. And, you know, just really building their experience in the game because they're newer to it. And just letting them build their confidence.
9: I love asking players this at play club because there just does seem to be a difference in the way it's done. It's a different time of year. There's several different nuances. What are the biggest differences for you between playing club and playing at your high school level?
18: Well, besides obviously like the girls and the coaches, something I noticed that, yes, you play a lot of positions in high school, but some of them really stick. Like my freshman year, I played outfield, but now my junior year, I caught most of the time.
9: You happy to be running less?
18: Oh, yes. not a lot of running. But when you go to club, at least for my team, I'm in a new position like every three innings or every other game. And honestly, I really like both because in high school, there's that one position I'm really confident in. I'm not afraid to, you know, make plays, you know, trust my team, be a leader. But in club, I get to grow in other positions, which is really good for college. You know, being able to play more than one position is good for you. And something other than that, when you play club, you don't really have any other priorities. But when you're in high school, you're also a student. And sometimes you have to put grades first to be able to play in high school. So that's a big difference.
9: Coach, if she shows up late to practice, it sounds like she'd love to play left field this year. Anyway, you mentioned it. You do have a fourth year of high school left to go.
18: There we go.
9: And then you're off to college. What does life after high school look like for you?
18: I hope to keep playing for the next until I'm done with college. I plan on getting a business degree, if any of y'all were wondering.
9: The dream school would be?
18: Honestly, I'm still open to anything.
9: Sure.
18: I'm just looking for a team that has a good culture, competitive, and somewhere that I can just fit in and continue what I've been doing since I was 8 years old.
9: I don't like you insinuating that I wasn't interested in what your major would be, but I'll let that slide. It's fine. why do you want to be a business major?
18: There's a lot of opportunities in there. Just in case something like doesn't work out, business, you can find a lot of careers.
9: Absolutely. Well, congratulations on all the success up to this point. Good luck in your fourth year of high school, and we hope everything works out for you.
18: Thank you so much.
9: Cindy, go ahead and step up and grab the microphone. Cindy Zhang is with us tonight as well. Another question I like to ask players is getting to the different response to is, what's something about high school softball that players in other sports or maybe non-athletes don't know about the game of softball that you love about the game?
18: I think it's a lot of pressure, honestly.
9: Sure.
18: But also, it's like a game of failure. You could do everything right. Like, you barrel up the ball, and you hit that thing really hard. But it's just right to somebody. And it's all about picking yourself back up and trying to shake it off so that, like, the next at-bat or the next play in the transition between innings, that it's like a new game. You flush it, and you can't change anything about the past. So
9: it's a lot like baseball. You hit the ball 25% of the time, and you're a Hall of Famer. So
18: yeah, and it's really hard to keeping yourself up when things go wrong all the time.
9: Sure.
18: But I think that just makes you stronger as a person, and it teaches you about life too.
9: Kaylee talked about it when we talk about the different positions you often play in club ball, but I think it'd be easier for me to list the positions you haven't played at this point.
18: I think I've played everywhere.
9: Yeah. Do you have a position that you prefer to play that you feel the most comfortable in?
18: The middle infield has always just, I've always just lived there. I mean, I've been playing second for a long time, and then I tried short, but like on club, I didn't play there that much. But then like this past high school season, the first position I played on varsity was first base. I've never played first base in my life, but I think it just gave you a new perspective. Like, being in the infield is so awesome. Everything's fast, and you get to make the cool plays that make everyone go like, "Whoa!" Like, that's just crazy. And playing middle infield, you just show off the range. I think that's really awesome.
9: It is really strange how much different the game can look completely different based on where you're standing.
18: Mm-hmm.
9: When we talk about the unique sides of softball, you've played the utility position. Can you explain what the utility position is and how that kind of makes softball its own unique game in its own right?
18: I think like a true utility should be able to do everything.
9: Agreed.
18: Pitch, catch. I just think that's awesome. But
9: is this your unique way of telling Kaylee you're coming for her job behind the plate?
18: Okay.
9: No,
18: I'm kidding. But it's really you.
9: We have to go to break, folks. A fight just broke out, student.
18: No, you're good. You have to keep changing your mentality and know how you need to throw, where the next play is. It's really different because in the infield you got to be really fast, but you know in the outfield you have to track balls differently. You throw to bags. It's also a lot more running.
9: Sure.
18: Yeah, but
9: also a fan of that, huh?
18: Yeah. But like pitching and catching is definitely a different pressure because if you feel like you're not doing well, you run the game. And if you don't do well, then you feel really bad. And
9: that's important, by the way.
18: Yeah.
9: And your coach is very happy to hear you say that. We're catching up with the Millard South softball team here in studio. We're catching up with Cindy Zhang. I want to change this question just a little bit because Kaylee talked about it. Coach has talked about the growth of you guys as players. What is something, if you could go back to the freshman version of yourself, the piece of advice you would give her now heading into your senior year?
18: Oh, dear.
9: About softball specifically.
18: About softball?
9: We don't need any dating advice or anything like that. We just want to let's stick to sports.
18: I'm not very experienced in that, so it's okay. Freshman year. Kind of like repress that year.
9: Yeah.
18: Most
9: people do. If there's something you've learned about the game of softball over the last 3 years, whether it be through club, whether it be through your time at Millard South, that maybe you didn't necessarily know about the game heading into your freshman season?
18: You really you have to compete for a spot. Mm. I mean, it's super competitive. You may feel like you're better than somebody, but you really have to take the time to go practice outside of team practice and go make yourself better, because if you really want that spot, you got to show that you want it. You can't just expect the coach to give it to you. And I think that was something in my freshman year that I kind of was like, oh, but I want to play here and stuff, but I just couldn't because they were better than me. So I had to go out and work at it a little bit more.
9: I got shamed a minute ago for not asking this. Are you planning on going to college? And if you are, what's your major?
18: I do want to go to college. I'll probably just go to UNO.
9: Okay.
18: And I was thinking either a bio or chem major.
9: Because?
18: I really kind of want to go the medicine route.
9: Sure.
18: Yes.
9: Any interest in playing softball at the next level?
18: I'm not really sure yet. I haven't quite decided. I mean, there's some colleges I'm looking at, but there's nothing in... It's in the air, but nothing set in stone yet.
9: Do you know how many different variations of softball shirts there are at Millard South?
17: A lot.
9: I was gonna say, there's three different ones in the studio, so I was just curious. I don't know the answer.
18: No, you're good. Because you like get one from freshman state, you get one for camp.
17: We get a lot.
9: We're a little upset we didn't get any when you came in studio. It's fine. We won't hold that against you.
18: Plenty to sell.
9: They're great answer. We're catching up with the Millard South softball team. Taylor Fegley and her team are in studio with us tonight. Coach, we'll wrap this up with you. For this team to make a run to Omaha and get a chance to play in the state tournament and end up at Connie Clausen Field, what do they have to do this season?
17: That's the overall goal for everyone, is to make it to state, right? So I think by winning pitch by pitch every game, you know, competing each pitch, that's what's going to make it there. So, you know, not looking at the big picture, looking at the small picture, and how can we win each pitch? Is it, you know, striking a batter out? Is it putting the ball in play, manufacturing a run? Just kind of the smaller goals to get the big goal.
9: Well, as always, it's a great time to catch up with you guys, and good luck this season. If you missed the Patriots segment tonight, check it out on our radio replay page at 1620thezone.com. 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

0: putting a bow on the first hour of the After Hours Lounge, brought to you by Bellevue University. If you're looking for the ideal college experience this fall, head over to bellevue.edu and register for classes today. Dan Campen and Jimmy Allen with you here for the next hour and 5 minutes. Not a minute longer, not a minute sooner than that here on 1620 The Zone as Dan flips his camera around. And it's that time of night where we get to see Dan's beautiful face ask us beautiful questions.
1: Yep, and I also, of course, have to grab my microphone, and I'm going to awkwardly talk into it.
0: We didn't have softball players with that tall.
1: Well, and, you know, I will give it to him. Millard South Softball, I appreciate you for being like, hey, that's a bad camera angle, and calling me out for it. So, you know, I wish more high schoolers would do that.
0: They usually just get nervous that there's a camera in front of them and don't bother mentioning it. No nervousness from the Millard South girls.
1: None whatsoever. And speaking of not being nervous, there is one gal today who is, I would argue, or should at least be, a little bit nervous. Her name is Alyssa Thomas. Here is exactly why she should be nervous.
2: To the ground, and ooh, that's a hand to the neck, and then to the ground.
1: Yes, that is from last night's game, Indiana Fever versus the Phoenix Suns.
0: Phoenix Mercury,
1: sorry, same, you know, heavenly planetary bodies or whatever. Alyssa Thomas just straight up throat punched Caitlin Clark.
0: Yeah, we've passed the point of no return with, like, the fact that the league hasn't really come out and talked about it or is like almost refusing to do so. She's not a rookie anymore. They're like, we're past the rookie hazing point. Like, I don't understand why this keeps happening. Like, at some point, it's got to be addressed. Like, why is there so much hatred for this player? Like, listen, there's a little bit of stiffness to Caitlin Clark, too. I'm not trying to let her all the way off the hook here or say that she's not doing anything wrong. Or
1: oh, yeah.
0: There maybe shouldn't be something said about her play as well. Because, listen, she doesn't mind letting an elbow or two fly either. But there's got to be more than that at this point, right?
1: Yeah, well, so I guess I would almost call it the egregiousness of it.
0: Yeah, it's clearly flagrant.
1: It's like, there have been multiple instances from the minute she got into the league until now.
0: Sometimes before she got in the league.
1: Where it is, I mean, she is getting pummeled. She's getting pushed. She's getting shoved. And again, to your point, it's not all her fault, but some of it is her fault because she's not unaccustomed to contact.
0: Yeah, I have no problem with receipts, literally. Like, if it's happening on the other end and you're just giving it back and it's not necessarily outside of the whistles and it's not above the head, like, or above the shoulders, I don't have a problem with it. This was, like, you, as you mentioned, a straight shot to the throat, and she was probably aiming for her jaw.
1: Yeah.
0: So they're not going to review this, too, which I thought was really interesting. Like, and trying to have further punishment for this foul, I was very surprised to hear that.
1: Yeah, the fact that she only got a one-game suspension was a little bit wild to me. It just barely came down, like, an hour or two ago that she got just a single-game suspension. And, I mean, the wild thing to me about the WNBA is it's so small that you're going to see Alyssa Thomas
0: very soon.
1: 6-7 more times this year, probably, at minimum. So Caitlin and or someone else on that team eventually is going to, as the cool people say, get that lick back.
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